0: in second place, Hannah Greenmeyer now with a bit of clean road in front of her. She's pulled out nearly 3 seconds on Finn Wiebelhaus for McCombie McAleer and the Ford Mustang. Doesn't have to be pulling up tree stubs here, Phil. Finn, he's just got to keep it clean, keep it on the lead lap, parachuted into that team with the departure of the previous driver, Nate Cicero. Not easy for that young man, learning an awful lot. Caio Chavez just 2/10 behind Wiebelhaus now, so again that is something that Finn's going to have to keep an eye on. Goes through turn 3, NASCAR corner, into the left hook at turn 4. Very easy to get on the wrong part of the circuit here. You can't take the exact racing line. You've got to compromise some of these corners because they come up so quickly that it becomes almost like a ski slalom. If you get out of rhythm in the early part of these complex 2, 3, 4 corners, then any slight error going through the first part is magnified and magnified and magnified, Ryan, until you're miles off the racing line by the time you get through to where Finn is right now at South Bend. And he's handled that and the pressure from behind from Caio Chavez very nicely indeed.
1: The analogy to slalom skiing is a good one. Our media colleague Calvin Fish always talks about that as trying to make it through the gates on your way up that hill through the climbing S's there. And I think from our onboard look we had a moment ago, Caio Chavez might have clipped one of those gates a little bit, dropped the wheels off to the inside. That's what we needed to see to prove that, yeah, it must have dried out away from the racetrack, because I think earlier this morning he might have gone for a wild ride there with the moisture on the grass, but was able to survive that moment, put his head back down, and is back off in pursuit of that Ford Mustang. Chavez, by the way, has the benefit of having been on track for a race already today. He's one of a couple of drivers doing double duty between Pilot Challenge and VP Challenge.
0: Off the track for Ibiza Farm Motorsports and the number 44 of Moisey Oreski and Tyler Hoffman, I think, in the Toyota was that ahead of him, who went off as well in the number 53. And Moisey still off the circuit at the bottom of the hill. Has he got steering damage? He hasn't been able to get back onto the outside of turn number 17. He'd be desperately wanting to get back on, get across the track. It was indeed the kingpin car with exhaust pipe hanging down at the back of that machine and scraping the ground. That car will come into the pits looking somewhat unsteady. Looks like a sailor on shore leave trying to get back to the ship. And Oreski has stopped on the outside of turn 17. I don't think he's dead stick there. I think he's waiting for the gap in the traffic to try and get across the track and into the pit lane. But I'm not sure, having stopped, whether he's got the momentum now to get back on over that damp grass. Yeah, there was side-to-side contact and wheels turned there from both of them. I'll be surprised if they didn't get damage. In fact, right front suspension damage confirmed now on the Toyota. It was a pass for position and there was substantial side-to-side contact, but they were turning through the top of the roller coaster. Big suspension right rear and right front suspension damage for that kingpin car. Both of those cars now in the pit lane. Arjuna Kankapardi with a BDO pit lane report.
2: And the kingpin crew trying to get to work, but John, not particularly quick. First process, priority for them in the process was to evaluate the damage. I also saw the Go Racing Cooper, the 77, slip down on towards pit lane, maybe thinking they could use this caution, a potential caution, to time out some strategy. There's lots of crews on the pit wall, potentially expecting the safety car to come out.
0: Straight behind the wall for the Ibiza Farm car, and I'm not even sure that Moisey can get enough lock on to get it behind the wall. This, moderately speaking, has championship implications. The Ibiza Farm team have had a fast car all year, but they've struggled to qualify inside the top 10. When they do, they've been able to convert that, Ryan. Once again here, they were down in the mid-teens, weren't they, for qualification. And it must be such a frustration, because that car is quick in race trim.
1: Well, it has been this year. They've had a pretty good season. They definitely are a championship contender, or they were prior to this issue here for Moisey. Two wins this season, Sebring and Mid-Ohio. They had a stretch of five straight top 10 finishes from Sebring through CTMP and were in position to have another one at Road America, but a penalty late dropped them down to 19th, and consequently they came into this weekend 110 points out of the championship lead. This drops them to the back of this 29-car field in GS, and unless there is a lot of attrition for their rivals, this puts them in a whole heap of trouble in terms of that title fight the rest of the way. Only two races still to go.
0: Yeah, Moisey's got the car behind the wall and back to the team. They'll get that car fixed. I suspect it's a steering arm, maybe a lower suspension arm, because it was side-to-side contact. There's a big black donut just behind the driver's door on the car. And I think Moisey actually is having a wee bit of trouble getting the door opened there. So it might have been a slightly bigger side-to-side contact than I thought. We'll have a look at that and try and get him back out. Why would they try and get him back out? He's dropped down to the bottom of the field, because you never know who else might have problems. And even if you drop 8 or 10 laps, if you can grab a few points and some of your competitors struggle, you might grab points back on them. I'll get to the battle for third place in a moment, but I just want to check in with Arjuna in the BDO pit lane reports about those two cars. Suspension and steering for both of them, Arjuna?
2: I quickly checked in, John, with the Ibiza Farm Motorsports team, and they did confirm some steering damage, but not exactly sure what it was, so they will go behind the wall and try and get it fixed. And I think, like you were saying, with where they sit in the championship, they will be back out if they can get that car repaired and salvage any points that they can. See if I can get you an update on the Kingpin Toyota as well.
0: Let's go to the southern end of the racetrack and pick up the battle for third position, which is now six cars. Third is the newbie, Finn Wiebelhaus from Cumbie McAleer Racing. That Ford has got pace from the centre of the corner out, and Finn is using that to his advantage. The good news is that Caio Chavez behind him, he does seem to be able to close at various parts, and certainly on the brakes. Well, he's got another Mustang right behind him with Paul Holton behind the wheel, the team TGM number 46. That's the white, blue and orange, the chrome blue. Beautiful colour scheme there. And that means Kyle comes under threat on the longer straights, which is where they are now on the run down to the start finish and down towards turn number one, the horseshoe. And just, oh, there's a conflagration at the Oak Tree, and again it's one of the GT4 Porsches. It's the same one, it's Danamann again, VRC Motorsport Group, and this time it was a whole flock of TCRs that had to avoid him. They were having their own battle, and JP Montour's car nails the back of a man. Now here's the first test for race control, Ryan. There's damage to rear suspension on a man's car, and at the top of the hill, his right rear suspension's broken. He'll do well to get that in, and there's a huge incident behind him, and that is going to be the TGM car as well, Ted Giovannis, and the number 96 as well. That is the Hyundai. This will be a full course yellow, I'm sure. The 98, my apologies. Maddie Oust was in ninth position. That all came about because of contact on the left rear of that Porsche. And this, as I say, is going to be the first test for race control. And their new way of officiating that they've been talking about this week to the press. Benefit of the doubt, etc., etc. They have got a huge amount of information. And that was all in avoidance of that number 91 car, was it not? Let's go down to the pit lane. Arjuna, full course yellow. And both the Preston Brown and Dan Amann. Machine to come into a closed pit. What's going on down there?
2: It's a right, left front puncture, excuse me, John, for the number 76. Remember, second in the points for DuPont and Brown. So that is very frustrating for them. I also saw the 64 missing the side skirts on the right-hand side, heading down towards their box, also for emergency service. And while the VRC crew slowly get to work just on the right rear right now, John, I can update you that the Kingpin Toyota has gone behind the wall. So as much as we were saying that it was a track where we didn't expect cautions, it has been an action-packed start to this race.
0: 21, call it 22 minutes elapsed, Ryan, so still not within the window to change your driver. Now, emergency service being attended to on that number 64 Ted Giovanni's car. It was a left front tyre. They'll pull the guard out from around the Michelin tyre. There's still two cars out on the circuit that need covering off. Who are the winners and losers here? Well, certainly JP Montour will not be happy, but then again, I suspect that Dan Amann will not be happy at getting punted from the rear by that car, Ryan.
1: Yeah, that's right. So that's what race control will need to look at. And there was the subsequent incident as well with Matty Oust, whose car is still stuck by the side of the road. It looks like we'll need a tow back to the pit lane. That could effectively eliminate an early championship contender from the title fight. She and Mark Wilkins had a really strong start to the year, but the last couple of rounds haven't gone their way, and this is a continuation of that unfortunate trend. For Montour, I mean, if a penalty were to come, and it's not our place to say whether or not it will be, but we'll wait for that word. But I think he would have preferred, if it were to have been a penalty, not to have this yellow, which bunches everybody up, and now he would have to come in on the subsequent restart. It's also worth noting that since we're within the first half hour of the race, this is a short yellow by rule, so the pits are not going to open, and anybody wanting to play the strategy game, they can't do it yet because of where we stand in the race. That's a new regulation that came online this year.
0: The pits won't open whilst we're under yellow and behind the safety car. Since
1: correct,
0: it goes back green again, you can take your green flag stop. Arjuna, our BDL pit lane reporter, I am looking here and about a minute, maybe a little bit more actually, a couple of minutes before that yellow came out, did the number 77 Eddie Gore car come into the pits? And if so, they were only in for 44 seconds. I don't think that was a penalty. Did they just top that car off?
2: You are correct, John. They saw the potential with that first incident for the safety car, came in and topped off on their fuel, and I think they're a team that now sits in a really good spot to minimize the amount of time they're stationary the second time back down pit lane when Celso Netto will jump into the car, who, John, celebrating his 22nd birthday today.
0: 22nd, oh my goodness, he's a baby. Let me give you the rundown of where people are. Pits will not open, but we will split the field. In fact, that's already happened. Well done. Very good indeed. Those incidents are under review. So it's still our pole sitting Toyota behind the Ford Dark Horse, Ford Mustang Dark Horse safety car. So that's Jackson Bell. Hannah Greenmeyer battled her way to second position ahead of McCombe McAleer Racing's Finn Veebelhuis. This gives him a little bit of a breather and lets his Michelin tyres cool off a little bit. Caio Chavez for Pan Am Motorsport Toyota in third. Then another Mustang, Team TGM, Paul Holton, old head there, being very sensible. Alan Patton for Carte Blanche Aston Martin, the white number 66 in sixth. Dylan McAvern for Turner Motorsport in seventh. Evan Slater in eighth with the number 64 Motorsport Mustang. Rafa Racing's Varun Choksi in ninth. And Chris Miller for the Unitronic Porsche in 10th position. Just having a look down to see what happened. Bryce Ward has not made up any ground at all. He's got ahead of Sam Tan and Vin Barletta, but he's still just at the bottom of the top 20, 19th position down there. And chance. Hunter Yeni came through and did his pit drive through. So at least he's got that out of the way. In TCR, Steve Clemens for Victor Gonzalez Racing in the 99 dark grey Cupra Leon, which seems to be blowing out a little bit of smoke. Can't decide whether it is on the overrun or on the downshift of that car. Bryson Morris in second for the 33 Herta Autosport Elantra. Then LP Montour, notwithstanding that he's been looked at for the incident at Oaktree. And again, we'll be interested to see how that is viewed and if there is a penalty coming, what that penalty will be from race control. Sam Baker in fourth position in the number 52 Baker Racing Audi. Rockwell Pasquarella in the KMW Honda is in fifth in TCR. That is the number 5 car. Then Dean Baker for Baker Racing in 6th. 7th, Dr. William Talley in the Victor Gonzalez Racing Leon. It's the number 21 car. Riley Pegram for Honda in the 72 in 8th. 9th, Don Yount, welcome back to the series, in the RVA Graphics Motorsport Group Audi, the number 31 car. Eddie Goh in 10th. Preston Brown in 11th. Behind that, there's a couple of cars. In fact, there's 4 cars in the pits. VRC's Porsche number 91, the Dan Ammann car. Team TGM, Ted Giovannis in the 64 Mustang. Tyler Hoffman, Kingpin Racing's Toyota Supra. Moise Oretzky, Ibiza Farm Motorsport McLaren. And Lance Bergstein actually didn't start, I've just seen now, in the number 18 Hyundai. It had its problems earlier on today. We said the 4-hour clock was ticking when it was pushed into the wall by the number 5 of Rockwell Pasquarella during qualifying, wasn't it, on the back straight. Matty Oust stopped out on the circuit as well, still being recovered in that number 98. That's how it stands. We have had 29 minutes and we are coming back, I think, to green flag. Yes, we are. Green flag is in the air, so 91 minutes remain, and a very good start by the top two. Finn Wabelhaus perhaps caught a little bit unawares there, but he wasn't under pressure anyway. I think it's the Carte Blanche Alan Paton car down the inside. Yes, it is, of the horseshoe at turn one, trying to make up positions from sixth on Paul Holton and Caio Chaves. He hasn't managed to do that. He's still in behind them, and he's under pressure now from Turner Motorsport and the BMW and Evan Slater for Core Motorsport. TCR restarted. Clemens, Morris, Montour, Baker, and that's how they still run. But a pretty decent restart for Jackson Bell in the Supra, Ryan.
1: Yeah, phenomenal. Just like he did on the initial start, scampered off. The difference is he's got a different car behind him, and Hannah Greenmeyer has the target acquired. That Aston looks really hooked up, looks really solid, even on relatively cold tires on this restart, and she's starting to close in a little bit on Jackson Bell. TCR, you know, big move there. Lunge up the inside from the Random Vandals car on the JDC Miller Porsche, and that was aggressive, but he made it work. Quickly, I just wanted to say, in TCR, you're asking who this helps. Rocco Pasquarello, who had to start out back, up to fifth, and now gets the reset. We know that car is fast, was second fastest in qualifying before losing his times. That's a car I've got my eye on.
0: It was Nicky Hayes that went through and took the position of 10th position from Chris Miller. He's just lost another one to Sean Quinlan. The TCR number 76 Hyundai. Preston Brown will get a drive through for running the red light. We've also got 2 penalties for incident responsibility, and JP Montour will have to come through the pits. I think we expected that in the 93 Honda. And it's, now that's interesting, it is the 44 Ibiza Farms Motorsport car who has been given incident responsibility, car up the inside trying to make that pass on the Supra at the top of the roller coaster. So that's 2 penalties we will see. There'll be no action, inconclusive, says race control, on the Hyundai number 98 and Ted Giovannis in the 64 car

0: in the field, Phil Finn, Wiebelhaus in third place, Kaya Chavez, Paul Holt, Alan Patton still sitting in behind them as they come to the roller coaster. And Arjuna can bring us more from the BDO pit lane report.
1: Finn Wiebelhaus is not the only new driver in the IMSA Mission the Pilot Challenge. Ismail Alahi joins the CSM Aston Martin crew as they switch from Porsche into this brand new manufacturer. But Ismail, you're coming off your first VP Challenge win a couple of weeks ago. It was a year and 51 weeks ago that you were at the Skip Barber Racing School, and now you're here at Pilot Challenge. Does this feel a bit surreal?
2: Yeah, it's really unreal to be here. I can't believe I was watching TikToks back when I was at Skip Barber. I was like, oh my God, in one day I'll do a driver change. And now I'm about to get ready to get on the wall, and it's just, I can't believe I'm here with my coach, Morgan, who I met literally at that school. It's just unreal.
1: You talked about driver changes. How's the practice been going? Because you're about to do your first one.
2: Yeah, you know, in the sim you don't have belts, or at least mine doesn't, so it's not as hard as it is in real life, but we got it down to a science now. Now I'm confident to go ahead and do it.
1: Let's talk about CSM switching from Porsche to Aston Martin. How's that process been like as you tested and gotten up to speed?
2: Yeah, you know, this is the second race car I've ever driven, so it was definitely new to us, but we honestly threw whatever we thought would work in Canada, and it ended up working. I mean, it was just amazing, and even now, we're pretty locked into what the package that we have.
1: Good luck.
2: Thank you.
0: Just keeping an eye on that number 99, Victor Gonzalez Racing Team. Now the leader in TCR for Stephen Clements. And it's on the downshift blip on the paddle shift, and then on the overrun that there's some oily smoke coming out of that. It's white smoke. It's not black smoke, so that says to me that is, I think that's a turbo seal on its way out. Hopefully it'll last the next hour and a half, first half hour in the books, right up behind Scott Thompson for LAP Motorsport, and he's got his mirrors full of the second place Bryson Morris. And well, I think we probably anticipated this, Brian, but championship implications for what I'm about to say next. The number 44 Beetha Farm Motorsport McLaren has officially retired.
3: Yeah, that is, unfortunately, we probably did see the writing on the wall with that one, with the extent of the damage to that car, and it's now back-to-back results of 19th or worse for Uretsky and Cooper, who were about 10, 15 minutes away from maybe having the championship lead leaving Road America. Big penalty for them late in that race, cost them dearly. They came in trailing by 110 points, and now it looks like it's a pretty much minimal point scoring day for them. They should be last when it's all said and done in the GS class here today. Potentially a shakeup in the TCR points. Now, this is said with the caveat that we still have a long way to go in this, an hour and 24 minutes and change, but Mason Felipe and Bryson Morris have to be loving the way that this has started. They sit in second place right now. Second in points, that's Brown and DuPont. They're 11th. Third in points, Whitmer and Montour had that drive-through. They're in 10th. Bergstein and Gottsacker were behind them coming in. They're not even starting this race because of the damage in qualifying this morning. Wilkins and Oust were 6th coming in. They're 12th right now. So only of the front runners, Pasquarella and Lewis is having a good day alongside Morris and Felipe. This could be a huge, huge day for them in the pursuit of the title.
0: And as you say, the caveat is that there's plenty of racing to go. But if they watch their P's and Q's here, then this could be a bit of a banner day for them. So as they stand, 270, call that 300 points now to the good for Morris and Felipe, ahead of DuPont and Brown, another 100 points further back, Lewis and Pasquarella, Wittmer and Montour, another 40 points back, 440 points off the 33 car, which leads the championship, sitting in second at the moment. It doesn't need to win this race right now. It doesn't need to win this race. They've got to drive smart. Let's go back down to our BDO pit lane, and our reporter down there is Arjuna with more on that early argy-bargy.
1: Well, you're also watching, John, the smoke out of the Victor Gonzalez Racing number 99, and Victor Gonzalez himself has given me a quick update that you shouldn't worry. That's just the engine map in the Cupra and how it's kind of putting out the power. So they're very happy, and I talked to Victor yesterday.

0: today in what has been a difficult year, John, and he said, fingers crossed, I'll see you at the checkered flag, and we're talking down in Victory Lane.
1: Yeah, okay. Well, it's on the downshift, so it's on the auto blip and the downshift and then on the overrun. So maybe it's just extra fuel or they've overfilled the oil. Vin Barlett has just gone off around the outside of the horseshoe and he's lost a couple of positions in class to Aurora Strauss and Scott Thompson for Murillo, Mercedes AMG and LAP for Mustang. And also there was again a herd of TCRs. He was trying to carve his way through them and just outbreak himself once again. Ryan, gotta say, the dust that's been cut up there and thrown up there by the yellow and blue Turner Motorsport number 96 BMW, completely at odds to what we even saw this morning in the Mustang Challenge race. It looked like the British Rallycross Grand Prix at one stage. Some of the cars had so much mud on them.
2: Oh, yeah, completely a change in conditions, and I think that's well received. This place is hard enough to drive when you don't have the risk of dropping a wheel in wet grass and then going for a wild ride. I was talking with Brian Till earlier during VP Challenge coverage, and he said the way that this track punishes you when the grass is wet, you almost have to approach it as if it were a street course and just pretend that grass is a wall, because it might as well be. If you end up on that wet grass, you're probably going to find a wall. So that seems to have been alleviated somewhat as the battle here is heating up for the final step of the podium. Chavez looking pretty aggressive, and Paul Holton now also closing in, and he's bringing some friends along for the ride.
1: Being the number 60 of Evan Slater and Dylan McAvern, it's turn three again, which is the place most likely, and hung out to the outside. Can Finn hang on? He's held on to one place. Then the side-by-side contact with the Caio Chavez car. Finn had his elbows out there. Yeah, very good. Very good. I think he's going to be all right with that. He gave racing room on the inside, and then he's basically got the edge of the track. He can't go any further than that as he's through on the outside of the corner. Bob Barfield saying in that meeting with press earlier on this week, when asked about, you know, who has the corner and how far behind do you have the corner, who owns the corner, and Bourne, I love this quote, said, "No driver owns the corner, the track owner owns the corner, and ultimately you've got a race thinking about what's going on around you." And at the moment, Finn Wiebelhaus holds third position, which means that his teammate Robert Neuecker is 150 points to the good over the Luca Mars Dylan McAvern number 95 Turner Motorsport car. And the 27 Austin Crines and Stephen McAlee, number 27, is another 70 points further back, another 40 points away from that, so 260 away from the lead. Trent Nestep and his teammate as well. That was a certainly robust coming through the horseshoe last time around, as Dylan McAvern peels into the pit lane and Austin Crines for Auto Technic Racing follows him round. Looked like the Toyota had got through there from Chavez, but it was a cracking move round the outside by Finn Wiebelhaus. I think that's clean. Pit stops are starting right on the 40 minutes. Those that haven't been in the pit lane, they can't do that driver change now. Arjuna.
0: And maybe a surprise, John, that we see the 95 in, taking Dylan McAvern out and putting Luca Mars in. Slightly off strategy, two drivers we often think are pretty equal on pace, but clearly thinking that track position from seventh, there's something to find. Also rumbling down pit lane, the Circle H number 14 Aston Martin. Off and away goes Luca Mars as he strapped into that car. And John, we know that the GS cars can't go more than about 50-odd minutes on fuel, but guaranteed one more stop from here.
1: Yeah, what's we got left? An hour and 18. Split that down the minute. That could be 40 minutes, couldn't it? 40, 40 and 40, Ryan. And there will be teams who might be working to that.
2: I think that's what they're thinking here. Arjuna had the report at the very beginning of the show that GS cars basically, unless the whole first stint was under yellow, there was no way they were going to do this in one stop. So these teams are coming in as soon as the window opens. That then sets them up to do a couple of things. One, it should put them out, if they timed it right, without too many cars around them. So maybe then you put in a driver who can put in some fast laps, and they can use this undercut strategy to try and gain some track position that way. And it also positions them to potentially take advantage of a yellow further down the road. I'm curious to see how long the leaders stay out here at this stage, John, knowing that there's really no one likely to attempt a single stop strategy. Everyone in GS pretty well locked into two stops.
0: No pole position this time around for the Heart of Hanners, but the Aston Martin comes in, and Hannah Greenmeyer is going to jump out. Hannah Grisham going to get strapped into the Aston Martin. Also into pit lane, John, the number 17, the Unitronic JDC Miller Porsche, and the only Carbon Peregrine BMW, the 37 in pit lane. Remember, the 39 had a big incident at Road America, and we'll see that car back in action at Indianapolis. Great pit stop, though, from the Heart of Racing as they top that car up with all the fuel it can carry and send it back out onto track.
1: It's been a great couple of races for the Heart of Hanners, or the Hanners of Racing, as we've been calling them. The Aston Martin showing itself to be definitely competitive over a single stint, and certainly a single lap. They not necessarily had the brakes in the races. Does that change today? Now, here's some news from behind the wall. The team TGM car is back. Now, let's see if that gets back out on to the racetrack. That was involved in that kerfuffle early on when there was an incident ahead. Yeah, Ted Giovannis has taken that car back out onto the track, lost nine laps to the leaders, but he'll be out there just trying to get some points and enjoy himself for the final hour and 16 minutes of race. I'll make a bold prediction now. I am going to say that I will be surprised if Ted Giovannis finishes last in GS. In fact, no, he won't. And in fact, I've just realised another reason that he's gone out is because the number 91 VRC Motorsport Group Porsche is his only other competition in the Bronze Cup, and he's already got past that car of Dan Amann and the VRC Motorsport Group. So that's the first part. How much further up GS can he get? He's not going to finish last today. Ryan.
2: Well, that is what they'll be thinking about, trying to maximize that car, though, looking very secondhand here, missing some bodywork, certainly, at the back of that car. We got a penalty, by the way, in this most recent round of pit stops. Unitronic JDC Miller Motorsports, their Porsche was found to have driven over a hose, tool, part, and or person. Hopefully it wasn't the person, just a hose, tool, or part in the pit box, and that will result in a drive-through penalty for that car.
1: It's going to be a mechanical black flag for Ted Giovannis. They have tried to tape on the right-hand side door to that Mustang that took the brunt of the incident. Heard Arjuna telling us that the cover for the sill underneath there had been forcibly removed in that accident. You can see that moving, and it split the tape completely. I think the hinge has gone there now as well. Many years ago, I was fortunate enough to drive a Chevron B8 in the Silverstone Classic, little sports car from the 1970s with a BMW 2-litre engine and the bright yellow former JCB sponsored car, which actually is the only B8 with a 2-litre that ever competed at Le Mans. And the driver and the passenger door started to do that. But that was nothing to do with the hinges. That was just the aerodynamics at the hangar straight at about 140 miles an hour. It's just started to rattle a little bit at the top of the window frame. It was off-putting for the first couple of times, and then you just got used to it. Into the pit lane for that car, they'll do another change of tyres. Pit stop time for the leader, the Koch Copeland Motorsport Toyota, and they've come in 40, let's call that 46 minutes, Ryan, so a little bit further into the race, all new sticker Michelins, and the driver change done as well, and that car down and away, so inheriting the lead now by my reckoning, although still owing us a pit stop, will be Finn Wevelhaus for Cumbie McAleer Racing. Is that right? Yes, it is.
2: Yeah, it looks like the top 11 have not pitted yet in GS. I think that pit stop there from the Koch Copeland team, that was in reaction to the lap times that those that had pitted were setting. And I think we've seen this play out here in a swap of position, because it's now Hannah Grisham ahead of the Supra. That yeah, undercut correct. Seems to be working, because those that had put fresh tires on were lapping a second a lap or more faster. And even with the big lead that the Supra had going into this pit cycle, a relatively big lead at least, the undercut seems to have been enough to put Heart of Racing up ahead. Oh. And I think others, including Turner, that was quick to go on that strategy, are set to benefit. Those that have stayed out, they're seeing this now, and they're reacting by coming to the pits too.
1: Very close call for Finn Wevelhaus as he was coming into the pits out of turn 17. He got a big push from behind by Evan Slater in the Ford Mustang, and Finn did an outstanding job to keep that 13 MMR Mustang out of the wall. Following him in, Pan Am Motorsport and Rafa Racing, and Arjuna has this BDO pit lane report.
0: I'm watching as Finn Wevelhaus straps Robert Noaker in, and I think Finn's done an admirable job stepping into a championship hunt, supporting Robert Noaker and McCombie McAleer Racing. Maybe not the fastest in that first stint, but doing just enough to hold on to that crucial track position. Relatively lethargic pit stop to put the right front on, but finally all four tyres will be put on to that Mustang. The airjack will get released. And finally, Finn Wevelhaus, full of energy, sends the McCombie McAleer Mustang off and away.
1: He's going to rejoin behind the number 54. No, he's not, actually. Got out ahead of the 54. Caio Chavez brought that car in, the Supra. Just had a little off grass-cutting moment down at turn one. Of course, it was turn one. It was Dean Baker in the Baker Racing number 56 car. Now, I wonder if race control might look at that, actually, for Evan Slater now leading the race, because he made prolonged and sustained contact in the back of the MMR car. Ultimately, nothing happened, but he certainly didn't lift off as that car was heading to the pit lane and pitched the car sideways. It was only Finn's fast hands and reflexes that kept that championship leading car out of the wall. Evan Slater then leads by 0.8 of a second. Paul Holt for Team GM, Harrison Goodman a minute further back. I don't think it's quite that far. Wait till they come round and pull in. Bryce Ward and Gordon Scully have come in from what is 6th and 7th at the moment to make their first stop. Hey, do you know what? They've got the 50 minutes there with that bit of yellow early on. Not at half distance yet. But, ... How much further can Evan Slater and Paul Holton get into this race? Those are the two. Yeah, Harrison Goodman, 13, Colin 14 seconds further back. So Bryce is out, Gordon is out. Where's our leaders? And Evan Slater just going up to Oak Tree. We are well into the pit stop cycle with 51 minutes gone. Let's go down for a BDO pit lane report and welcome to the IMSA Michelin Pilot Challenge, the man who came in the lead and somehow managed to keep the car out of the wall, Finn Wevelhaus.
0: Out of the car, but now chugging down some water in what is increasingly becoming a warm afternoon. Finn, your first taste of racing here in IMSA, how was it?
3: Quite rough, I must say. We're just lacking pace. Hopefully Robert picks up some pace. I honestly was a bit off. I just couldn't follow the other guys in front, and I was then trying just to keep track position, which I did, but it was tough with the guys out there. I mean, they were trying everything to get past me. I guess I lost some painting on my car, but in the end, good racing, was fun. And let's see where we end up.
0: I'm curious. I know that coming to America, part of the conversation will be about some of the differences on track. You had a conversation, I'm sure, with race control. Was there much that you had to adjust in your approach on track?
3: Not really. I mean, DTM, it's kind of tough racing as well. I guess we're kind of fair now. Nearly same rules. Of course, a bit of adapting, but was quite the same racing as DTM, so it was good fun.
0: You talk about DTM, but you got to push into the pit lane. What was that like as you tried to get down to pit speed limit?
3: Before I tried to pit, I got hit from the Mustang behind, so it was like steering lock and had to really catch the car, which was less than ideal. So, I was close to really bin it because I got hit from behind. But luckily, I could save it and, just box.
0: Thanks, Ben.
3: Thanks.
1: That might be a candidate, an early candidate there, Ryan, for Michelin moment of the race in GS. That is the championship leading car, a young driver, new, experienced, yes, an experience at a high level, but not here in IMSA, as he said. And I think he's run himself down a little bit there. He did a cracking job in that first 50 minutes or so.
2: Yeah, I think he was excellent in that stint, lamenting a little bit his relative lack of pace, but we really stress relative. That was only to maybe one or two cars, and he did well to hang on to the track position. The trouble is that MMR team has lost some track position here in the pit stop shuffles. The undercut, as I mentioned, seems to be quite powerful, and Turner Motorsport in particular has used this to their advantage. Remember, this 95 car is in the championship hunt, trying to catch the MMR Mustang that Finn Wibbelhaus was just in, and they undercut. They came in really at the first opportunity, as soon as the minimum drive time had expired, and that has allowed this 95 car to jump up the order. And in terms of cars that have pitted already, they are now in third and actually sit one position ahead of the car they're chasing in the championship. Whoa. So that was a pretty big moment in the season-long perspective of things. And Turner, as we come to expect, pretty adept with their strategy up on the pit wall.
1: Yeah, understood. It gets worse for the number 57 AMG, Dan Arrow, in that car now. But there were too many people over the wall for the AMG team. And that will be a drive-through for Dan. That's another potential championship contender who may just be dropping away from contention. This is the time of the year, Ryan, isn't it, when we whittle people down to maybe just a couple of contenders.
2: Yeah, certainly is. And we thought maybe a big moment in the season could have been that piece of curbing coming up at Watkins Glen and knocking McAvern and Mars in the Turner car out of a strong position. That would have seen them extend their championship lead. Instead, they fell way back, and then they've had a couple other disappointing runs since then, not really of their making, but starting to bounce back again, fighting their way back into the picture. They came in not that far out. I think it was 110 points or thereabouts outside of the lead, and now they've done what they've needed to do relative to the car they're chasing for the title to get ahead. They have 63 minutes to try and keep it there, though, to stay close and avoid effective elimination. I'm not sure we can say totally that Bryce Ward is eliminated. Michael Cooper, Moise Uretsky, same story, but it's going to be very difficult for them to come back, especially when Nowaker, now McAvern and Mars, to a degree Kreins and McAleer, are having decent days here today. And Patton and Estep, too, remember the winners out at Road America. That was a big win for the Carte Blanche team, their first as a team at IMSA. Very quietly, they're sneaking into this conversation too, and they're having another solid day here today.
1: has, as we head to half distance and the second hour, let's go down for another BDO pit lane report. Arjuna, which team have you plotted up next to now?
0: With our pole sitter, Jackson Bell, 1-for-1 in IMSA Michelin Pilot Challenge. Your first qualifying of the season. We didn't get a chance to talk to you about the lap. How was it?
3: Yeah, qualifying lap was mega. Super fun to just rip sticker tires, low fuel, and a Toyota Supra around this pretty demanding racetrack. So qualifying lap was great. Team did a mega job getting the car together and giving us a really fast package. So Ford's out there now doing a great job, and hope to keep it up front.
0: It was half a second quicker, so I think you're maybe underplaying the potential that you had on that lap. Let's talk about the race. I know CTMP didn't go quite according to plan. The season hasn't gone according to plan. What are you and Ford looking to learn in these last three races heading into 2027?
3: Yeah, just trying to gather as much data as we can and still get good results while we're doing it. So I've got two fast drivers, got a really fast Toyota Supra, and really fast guys in the pits. So I look forward to finishing out the year strong.
0: You prefer starting or finishing the race?
3: I'm good with either way.
0: Never complain when you're behind the wheel. Thanks, Jackson.
1: Paul Holton then, the last of the GS cars to pit. We've got three TCR cars still to pit as well. We haven't reached the hour mark, but a number of the TCR cars who has pitted? No, the top seven in TCR have not pitted yet. So they are trying to go another couple of minutes or thereabouts and get somewhere close to a full 60 minutes under the Michelin tyres. It's Stephen Clements who late in the dark grey number 99. Meantime, further down the field, Riley Pegram for Pegram Racing in fourth position in the Stars and Stripes. Number 72 goes to complete another lap. Dr. William Talley a further... Now, Will Talley pulls into the pit, so does Dean Baker. So these are the highest ranking cars that have pulled into the pits, and that means LP Montour will come back up the field eventually. There's a number of people who've pulled in to the pits there, but the leaders, the top three, Victor Gonzalez Racing, Brian Hurt at Autosport, KMW, have all stayed out. Right on half distance, Paul Holton has yet to stop for the Ford Mustang of Team TGM. Now, in fairness, we did have an 8.5 minute or thereabouts yellow flag period. But I have to say, Ryan, I am very, very impressed at the fuel mileage from that Ford Mustang from Paul Holton.
2: Yeah, I was thinking the same thing as you were running through the order here. The fact that they've reached the hour mark, even with the assistance of that yellow, that seems noteworthy. That car just now dipping into the pits and will relinquish the lead. But what that tells me is they're one yellow away from being good to go to the end from here, because they were able to do it on a relatively short yellow to get to this point. And nobody else in GS was brave enough to try, but this is a team that's out of the championship hunt. They've had a dismal year, with the exception of a runner-up result the last time out, which was much needed and much deserved, but they have nothing to lose, so why not roll the dice? That's going to be one to keep an eye on.
1: They've come into the pits now, as had the leader in TCR, the darker grey Cupra. Stephen Clements, the American driver, jumps out. Tyler Gonzalez, the Spanish driver, gets in. Arjuna is watching over everything going on in the pit lane.
0: It's a relatively good pit stop from Victor Gonzalez Racing, John. But as we watch, one Cupra running high, the other Cupra that we thought was going to benefit from the timing of the caution, the number 77, has been in pit lane for a while and is now down a couple of laps. Here comes the air jack away for Victor Gonzalez Racing. Last bit of fuel pumped in, and off and away Tyler Gonzalez goes.
1: Bryson Morris has stayed out for Hyundai and for Brian Hurt at Autosport with Kerb Agajanian when he comes in. In fact, actually, if he doesn't come in shortly, he might be passed on the track by Hannah Grisham, that Hart Racing team. Here's another potential for Michelin moment of the race. We mentioned Finn Wiebelhaus keeping the car out the wall coming in. What about the moment of decision making for Heart of Racing? 2.3 seconds their lead now over Ford Kosh in the Kosh Copeland Motorsport Toyota, Ryan. And there is the pass. That is the pass for the lead of the race coming up to the top of the roller coaster. The Hyundai due in any time soon, but that was literally a pass for the lead. GS on TCR. But great strategy and great execution so far from Hartner Racing.
2: Yeah, they've been fantastic. So let's go back to the initial start where Hannah Greenmeier was able to jump one position at the very start, then raced her way up to second place. Then that team was on the cutting edge of that early pit stop strategy, and that's helped them to get to the lead. But since then, Hannah Grisham's driven away. So it's a combination of nifty strategy, but also some pure pace in that Aston.
1: Here's the TCR leader into the pit lane. Mason Felipe will switch with his countryman, Brian Morris. They're going through that now. Now, don't worry if things don't look like they're going fast. It's all about the fuel and getting that VP Racing fuel in, Arjuna. And they'll want every drop of it with still 57 minutes to go.
0: Absolutely. They're not the only TCR in pit lane. The number 5 KMW Honda, after starting at the tail end of the field, Rocco Pasquarello has done a great job and will hand over to Tim Lewis. Not far away from that number 33, Brian Herter Hyundai, as now just final bits of fuel loaded into the car. Smoke billowing from the brakes as they sit there in high temperatures and waiting to get some cool airflow back over them. The 33 rolls off and away first, and it's about 7.5 seconds or so, and oh, the number 5 stalls it. They're going to lose even more time.
1: 33 Hyundai, the car is out. There goes the Honda on Arjuna's pit mic there. The question for me then at that point is, where was the Victor Gonzalez Racing number 99 car? And the answer is exiting the left hook. They've got themselves back into the lead. Meantime, whilst that was all happening, Dan Amant's got a left front puncture. Dan Arrow on the Tekamet First Horizon BDO number 57 AMG. Left front puncture at the worst possible place as he needed that tyre to turn him through the final corner of the run down the hill. Turn 17, he's got it back into the pit lane, but that's putting them even further back. That's, I think, they're now their third time through the pit lane, once for service, once for a penalty, too many people over the wall, and now for additional service. Top him off and make sure he doesn't have to fuel save to the end. That'll be the run there, so they might not be completely out of it. Now, first and second, very tight indeed in TCR. Tyler Gonzalez for Victor Gonzalez Racing ahead in the number 99 car. Right up his tailpipes is a Hyundai, but that is not the Hyundai that matters. That's Denny DuPont, who's just dropped off the lead lap and is trying to get back on the TCR lead lap. And I suspect that Tyler Gonzalez doesn't want to let him through, because that's another Hyundai. He doesn't need to give them any chances. About 6 seconds between Tyler Gonzalez and Mason Felipe in the number 33 multicoloured Brian Herter car. So as the 99 dark grey Cupra goes through the horseshoe, that number 33 crosses the finish line right now. This is going to be a cracking battle in TCR to the end of the race.
2: Always is, it seems like, in Michelin Pilot Challenge. That, though, strikes me as a big moment in the season. So to have now the DuPont Brown car a lap down, they really need to get back around, if at all possible, get back on the lead lap and hope to catch a yellow, or else they are really in bad shape in terms of trying to score decent points today. They're 10th at the moment and could do no better than that unless somebody else drops off the lead lap or they're able to get back on the lead lap at some point. And this is another moment where we might be scratching off from our list of potential championship winners, another entry. I mean, it's a bit rough to say that they're absolutely out of it running here as they are in the 10th place, but this puts them in a pretty big hole. My spreadsheet of points as they run would have them in a 260-point hole, John, right now, with just a couple of races to go in the season after this. And that then, at that stage, you don't control your own destiny anymore, right? You need some help in the form of misfortune for the car that you're chasing, and maybe some more fortune on top of that as well. So this is a big moment here, I think, in TCR, if it stays the way that it is.
1: Nice clear road ahead of Hannah Grisham in our leading GS car. She heads up towards Oak Tree Corner. There's quite a big gap between herself and Kenny Reidman in the Baker Racing machine. Gregory Leofouche is pitted, and Thomas Murrell have pitted for Stephen Cameron Racing and Circle H Racing. Ford Mustang and Aston Martin are junior. 52 minutes to go. Are they rolling the dice, or were there problems for that car, those cars? The Mustang, the 19 Stephen Cameron car, is the fastest GS car in the race right now.
0: And they pitted from six. I think that's strategic, John. Circle H Racing, they're already a lap down. They've taken the front cover off the car, so I wonder if they're dealing with some issues. But I think we're within the window. And with the undercut clearly being powerful, John, I can tell you on the pit wall, Heart of Racing, Car Blanche, and a whole bunch of teams ready to react if anything changes in this strategic gambit.
1: And that's what you were saying, Ryan, that a new set of Michelin tyres, even with a full load of VP Racing fuel. Gregory Leofouche, where's that number 19 dropped out into? He's ahead of a gaggle of cars. Next car up the road from him is a little way up the road, and that's a single TCR car. It's Celso Netto, actually, the Stallion Motorsport car. Then there's 1, 2, 3... of the GS cars, which is Mikey Taylor, Ismael Alehi, and Kenny Murillo. Well, all of those three drivers are pretty rapid. So, and then there's a huge gap, almost the full length of the front straight. They've dropped him into some decent clear air in that Stephen Cameron Racing car. And if he can put some rapid laps in now, it could change his fortunes. I'm not saying it's going to win the race, but this is where you make up some positions.
2: It could. That is definitely part of the undercut strategy. The other thing is, a full course yellow here, everybody would be in the window to make it home on another stop, so they would stop under that yellow, whereas they've now done their last stop. So I think that's also part of their strategic gambit here. That is assuming they've been able to hang on to the lead lap, and I think they have, because the lap is so long here at VIR that opens up some of these strategy plays that wouldn't be there at a shorter track.
1: Yeah, I agree. That was the key thing. The 19's just gone through. Yes, they are on the lead lap, even if they are marginal on fuel, and they have to come in under the safety car, they will need far less fuel. And here comes the leader. Here's Heart of Racing, Hannah Grisham, into the pit lane. That is at 70 minutes, so she's not done her 40 minutes yet, I don't think. So I presume she'll stay in the car. Arjuna, is this just fuel, or will there be Michelin tyres?
0: It's both tyres and fuel. And one thing that some of our fans may have noticed is that here in the Aston Martin, they have two fuel connections that actually are utilised. One's the regular fuel hose on the pit wall side, but an extra jug gets put on the left side to just make sure all the fuel gets loaded in. As Heart of Hannah's get to work, it's the Car Blanche Aston Martin that pits its marks. Remember, winners at Road America for Trenton Estep and for Alan Paton. What a pit stop, though, for the Heart of Hannah's. Off they go.
1: That was two tyres only, working side tyres, yes, only, the two left-hand side Michelins. That's extra churn on the driver's side, the left-hand side of that car. That is the breather bottle to make sure that all the air is expelled by the VP Racing fuel that is going in from the hose, which is filled from the churn, which is higher up. Now, it can't be any height, otherwise everybody would build 50-foot towers to get the fuel flow quicker. It's also governed by a fuel flow restrictor. That's all part of the balance of performance. Ooh, now am I seeing just a little bit of damage to the right front of the splitter on that car? It was moving around a little bit, but I don't think it's going to be too much of a problem for Hannah Grisham. 48 minutes remaining when she came out of the pit lane. That it's there, it's in the window, Ryan. Is it in the window to go full rich to the end? That's the question.
2: Yeah, I don't know the answer to that, and I don't know that they'd be willing to tell even Arjuna about that, but I like what the strategy call is here. They've got Hannah in, she's fueled to the end, and they are in a position now where they are covered for any potential full course yellow, and the other front runners are seeing the same thing, and they're coming in as well. By the way, the fact it was a two-tire stop, not a surprise, because it wasn't a full fill of fuel. They would have spent more time in the pit lane than they needed to had they changed the four tires, so I think that's why they went with just the two.
1: Turner Motorsport in. It looks like they're doing two rear tyres for that. No, it's going to be a four-tyre stop for the number 95 for Luke Mars. The Toyota number 23 Ford Kosh has had left-side tyres only, and they're still waiting on the fuel. And they are down and away in the blue and white number 23. But this is costing Turner time, but it will give them extra performance. And through goes Hannah Grisham. She has gone through and beaten out that blue and white number 23. That's the first part of the equation done. Arjuna has been watching the pit stop, and now it's a full pit lane.
0: I think, John, that was the quickest stop that the 95 crew would have wanted as they put the four tires on. A little bit of delay dropping the cars from the jacks right in front of me. The P1 Motor Club Marilla Racing Mercedes is also only getting left side tires. Air jack released, now just packing in that fuel. And as the 96 car fires off and away, the Mercedes will slot in behind.
1: Battle at the front of TCR getting tasty as well, as Tyler Gonzalez is caught up behind some slower GS cars, including that number 95, Luke Amazi, who's just come out of the pit lane. He's dropped down to 17th position in GS. He's getting his Michelins back up to temperature and pressure as he's chasing Clayton Williams in the LAP Motorsport black and red car. This is the part of the circuit going up through the snake and over the top of the rise into the South Bend, where the TCRs are really very nimble. Still trying to get on the lead lap there as well. Sitting in right behind is that number 76, Denis Dupont Hyundai, and still hasn't been able to get past the class leader of Tyler Gonzalez. And I don't think Tyler is in any frame of mind at all to just wave Denis Dupont by, Ryan.
2: Nor should he be, because if he can keep that car a lap down, that's one less rival that he's going to have to deal with at the end of this race. In front of those TCR cars, though, that GS battle, this is a big moment, I think, for the Turner car, because they are in some traffic. The straightaway speed of the Mustang meant that the BMW couldn't get by down Madison Avenue and into Roller Coaster. And so, although Clay Williams isn't hanging about by any means, he was really quick, especially in practice one earlier this weekend. I'm not sure that car has the ultimate pace of the BMW. Back to the pit stops. How much does a four-tire change versus a two-tire change matter? 14 and a half seconds. That's the difference between the two-tire change we saw from the Heart of Racing and the four-tire change from Turner.
1: Tim Lewis is out in the KMW Motorsports Honda. Rocco Pasquarella started that car. He had to start well down after an incident in qualifying. They are now up to fourth place in TCR with that Honda number 5. Arjuna has this BDO pit lane report.
0: Trying the last to third challenge potentially, Rocco Pasquarella and Tim Lewis. But Rocco, I know qualifying wasn't easy. How does the race start end up going as you fought your way from the back?
3: Probably the most fun races I've had, whether it was in MX5 Cup or Pilot Challenge, have all been from the back. So all my starts this year have pretty much been front row, so we'll see how today ends, but maybe I gotta just hang out in the back for qualifying. Maybe that's my good luck. But no, it was a pretty good race. I saved a lot during that stint. That was the goal, and track was definitely getting hotter, and I think people are getting a little bit more aggressive with some moves, so overall, yeah, good stint. Tim's in the car. I haven't really looked at where we're at yet, but I feel like it was a pretty good stop overall. I think he stalled at the end there, which cost it a few seconds, but still got it going. And, yeah, we'll see where we're at and see if we can do it again.
0: Pretty different conditions to what we had yesterday. How's the car feeling?
3: The car overall has been great. Qualifying, it was actually very, very fast, so I knew we were going to have a good car going into the race. And track definitely got hotter than it was in practice and qualifying, so just backing the braking zones up a little bit, making sure we're not getting too much into the ABS and, you know, not killing the tires. It's kind of the name of the game.
4: Thanks, Rocco.
3: Yep, thank you.
1: That's a very good point from Rocco Pasquarello there in that BDO pit lane report. The track temperature now is 45 Celsius, which is 113 Fahrenheit. I think that's as hot as we've seen it all week. Air temperature is 30 Celsius. That's 86 Fahrenheit. It's a pleasant summer day now for those of you in the UK. Get towards the end of August. What time is it back in the UK? 8:30 on a Saturday evening, 9:30 in Europe. Sun will have gone down by now. Time to sit out and keep yourself warm. Is it time to get the blankets out while you're having the little glass, watching and listening to Virginia Is for Racing Lovers back in Europe at the moment? Must be getting close to that. Overnight temperatures much more pleasant in the last week or so than they had been in June and July and the beginning of August. Lovely day here. We've got the WeatherTech Sports Car Championship qualifying to come. 2 15-minute sessions. We'll have that live for you in sound and vision, and then finishing off the day as we welcome Whelen Mazda MX5 Cup. And that will close out our track action. But for those of you here at the circuit, there is a firework display tonight. We can get away with that back in the UK at the moment. Far too dry. At the front of the field, it's 14 seconds between Robert Noaker and Mike Skeen. And all of a sudden, with Matt Plum in third, Ryan, we've got three Ford Mustangs in the top three positions.
2: We do. Now, those four, at least three of them, owe us another stop because it's the Plum car. It was Paul Holton driving it at the time. They went super long, right about an hour, if you remember, in that opening stint. And they might be trying to roll the dice on a one-stop strategy. The others, I don't see any way that they can pull that off. I'm really curious, though, about this strategy to run long here, because it cost McCombie McAleer track position in the opening stint. Even though they've not had too much traffic to contend with, they have been losing about a half a second to 1.2 seconds pretty consistently, depending on the traffic, vis-a-vis those that had pitted already in this sequence. And I'm not quite sure what the value of staying out longer is here when they're losing track time lap time vis-a-vis the cars on newer tires as they go deeper into this stint.
1: This is the 16th lap for Robert Noaker at the front of the field. He's got a little bit of traffic now. I think he might dive into the pit lane. He's just done that. I was just about to say, think he might dive into the pit lane before he gets held up with the traffic that he's catching. So here we are. This could be the race for McCombie McAleer Racing. The car that he's racing in point of fact is the number 26 Heart of Racing Aston Martin. And that car, I reckon it's coming onto the front straight now. Yes, it is. So there's no way they're going to keep up with that. And Hannah Grisham has made her final stop. So as you say, running long, and they've got a little problem with the left rear as the wheel gun was being somewhat recalcitrant. It's left side only for that car as they're waiting for the fuel. Down and away, through goes BMW from Turner, the number 95 car. So they're going to come out well down. Well down. Now, you might say that they don't need to win this race for Robert Noaker. That's true, but where are their rivals? And remember how tight it is at the top of the GS teams and driver standings, Ryan?
2: Well, yes, that is what they'll be thinking about here. I suppose the good news is some of the rivals have had terrible days. Uretsky and Cooper, they were an early out. Bryce Ward has had a dreadful day as well. Oh, problems for either Ford Koch or Jackson Bell. I'm not sure who's in That's the Ford car Koch. At the moment, but that was a big off. Yeah, down
1: turn
2: in turn one.
1: Again.
2: Yep. So back to the no-acre situation. The car that really has been running well, that is a championship rival, that has been the Turner car, which came out ahead once again. They've used that undercut twice. It got them ahead of McCombie McAleer the first time, and it kept them there the second time. And they are on four tires as well. Remember, they changed all four, so they shouldn't be at too much of a tire disadvantage compared to Noaker in the Mustang. So even if they finish behind McAvern and Mars, they get a little bit closer. Two or three of their championship rivals aren't having much of a day today, so they kind of go by the wayside. But I look at it as a missed opportunity when so many of the rivals have struggled today. If you had scored big points, and they still could, it's not done yet. But if they miss out on scoring big points today, that could have been a chance to put a couple of crews really out of the hunt mathematically.
1: Right, 2 points to make. First of all, Ford Koch is net second in the race at the moment. He scored a sixth, and he's dropped a couple of positions to Billy Johnson, who has yet to make his final stuff. And Gregory Leofuge, who has made, I think, his final stop.
2: Yes.
1: Possibly. Yes, he has. So that's a couple of positions, or one position at least, lost for that number 23. And meantime, in TCR, and we've been watching it for ages and ages, and Denny DuPont is now back on the lead lap. He's just gone past, at the end of the back straight, into the roller coaster, he's just gone past the leader, Tyler Gonzalez. Mike Skeen leads, Matt Plum second, Lucas Weisenberg in third place, then Hannah Grisham, who is the first car out of that tranche, we think, to be able to go to the end of the race. Matt Plum maybe, but Matt has only got some 5 seconds or so. Make that 9 seconds or so. No, I was right the first time. 5 seconds. And he is marginal on fuel, whereas Hannah is good to go to the end. Let's take another BDO pit lane report. Here's Arjuna.
0: Well, we're wondering, John, why McCombie McAleer may have extended to around the 40-minute mark. Well, I'll pose one thought to you and Ryan. What happens if now they don't need to do any fuel saving and they can just push to the checkered flag without any thoughts of cautions bailing them out on fuel mileage? Yep. Could this just be that they've looked at the fuel numbers, thought that this is a race where cautions aren't likely, and rolled the dice?
1: Yeah, but they have dropped a lot of ground there. Something in the region of over a minute behind Hannah Grisham. Now, you may say it reasonably, they're not racing her. Gregory Leofuge still has to stop. CSM, Ismail Ilahi, has to stop as well. So they'll get two places there. I think they're looking at their rivals much more than they are looking at who might win this race. Quick hello to Clark Duffy, who is in Staffordshire in the UK, just over just a bit further north from where I would normally be talking to you from. Beautiful part of the world, lovely evening, chilling in the garden with a curry watching the race. Clark, thanks for your support at IMSA Radio if you want to get in touch. So back on the lead lap for Denny DuPont, but no let up from Tyler Gonzalez. A 59.1 last time around. His best lap is a 56.7. Mason Felipe also a 59.1 last time around, and he's got cars between him and something in the region of 20 seconds between first and second in TCR. I don't think Tyler Gonzalez fought that hard ultimately when that pass was made by the number 76 of Denny DuPont. He doesn't need to put himself in any danger whilst he's got that kind of lead at the front of the race, Ryan.
2: agreed completely. It's great if you can trap that car a lap down, and he would have had every incentive to do so. But when DuPont got alongside, there's no point in risking it. Gonzalez with a significant lead over Felipe here in this race, 18 seconds at the moment. So you don't want to throw that away, certainly. Going back to the GS fuel situation, my only pushback on Arjuna's theory, and I have the benefit of looking at a timing screen. Arjuna in the pits does not. I just don't think that the cars they're racing against have to do much fuel saving either. And the most important car to them is the Turner car, because that's the car that's up at the front that's also a championship contender. They pitted with 48 minutes to go in the race. I don't think that there's any concern of any significance for Turner to make it home from 48 minutes to go. And so I just think that any fuel advantage would be negligible. Now, they have slightly newer tires. Maybe that helps them in the case of a restart, something like that. But I don't know. That is a strategy I'd like to have explained to me, because on paper, at least, it doesn't look like it's worked out quite according to plan for MMR today.
1: No. Robert Nowick here, 57.4 last time around. Mike Skeen at the lead of the race, 57.2. Hannah Grisham, a 56.1. And I still believe that Hannah Grisham is the leader of the cars that are fully fueled, no questions asked, of the cars to the end. Matt Plum, there's a question mark there. I don't think Matt can do the pace that he needs to keep Hannah behind, and probably not Gregory Leofouge either, who's just in a 55.8 last time around. Lucas Weisenberg for BSI, how long's he been out on the circuit? No, he can't go, can he? From where he was in that 67 Toyota. No, he's got to stop. So it's Hannah, net-net, I think Hannah Grisham leads. Matt Plum is the slight variable here, and he's going to be caught in a moment by Hannah Grisham. But Matt is doing something else entirely. I don't think he'll even fight Hannah when he comes through. They're looking for a podium finish or something here. So Hannah from Gregory Leofouge. Billy Johnson, I don't think, can go at the end. So after that, it'll be Ford Kosh, who'll be kicking himself that he went off at turn one, because that cost him some real estate there, and probably in the region of 10 seconds or so, maybe a little bit more. He should be ahead of Gregory Leofouge. Certainly was before he went off at turn one. Whether he would have stayed ahead is a different matter, but you hear what I'm saying. That's the situation at the front, with Mike Skeen definitely having to stop again, and Matt Plum with a question mark, but marginal enough that he cannot race someone who can go full rich. And bear in mind as well that Hannah in third place, fueled to the end, with Lucas Weisenberg in fourth place, marginal as well, but she's got two left-hand side tyres as well, so that's very interesting to me too. Right behind Hannah at the moment, she's just dealt with the number 12 Supra, so that hasn't held her up. So does that mean she's got a clear run up towards the leader? Oh no, that 12 Supra, excuse me, is behind Robert Nowick, or that's Kiko Porto, and that is a battle for position. So and there's your problem. And that's, you know, that's part of what you're saying, Ryan. Robert Nowick got dropped into traffic with people who are just as quick as him, and he's trying to go forward and catch Ismael Alehi, who has to stop again anyway. But in fact, he must have got by him by now. But he's got Kiko Porto right up his tailpipes.
2: Right. So, I mean, I think the big problem for Nowaker was the fact that when they ran long, the cars that pitted before them were quickly up to speed, and fresh tires, as we've talked about, have meant an awful lot here today. Then he ended up in some traffic, which hasn't helped either. Now, he's on his revenge tour at the moment, picked off a couple of cars on this most recent lap to get himself up into 11th place. But to your point, there's no guarantee he's going to hang on to that spot. Kiko Porto looking pretty threatening at the moment in the Rafa Racing Supra. And what this has done to the championship is, with McAvern and Mars running in eighth, and remember, they're going to gain positions here. I mean, so too, I suppose, will Nowaker, but several cars in front of them will pit. But that has really tightened up this championship battle. It brings the Turner duo now to within 70 points of Noaker, who had a 100-point lead over second place coming into this weekend. So they've been chipping away, and as more cars pit, there's a bigger gap in terms of the points paid out, the higher the positions that you go. So the more positions gained here by the Turner

0: it's not insignificant, but don't worry about that number 67 car. Further down the field, Trenton Estep for Aston Martin is having a battle with Luca Mars, and Mars has gone through since the last time. Trenton Estep is catching him for that battle for eighth position. And again, that was a four-tyre stop for those guys that took them an extra 14 seconds. And 14 seconds is a lot to make up in the last third of the race. We're under half an hour now, 27 minutes to go. Mike Skeen pushing on. And somehow, and I'm not entirely certain how, still managing to stay ahead of the field. He's 6 seconds ahead of Matt Plum, who may or may not be running to the end of the race. But if he does, that will be Robert Liddell-like in terms of fuel saving. Robin Liddell-like in terms of saving. And Robin, if you're listening, and you may well be listening and watching this Saturday afternoon, Saturday evening probably in the UK, I've still got those Boxer 993 bits, and I've got a car cover for you as well, for a 993 next time you're passing by my place and I'm around. Hannah Grisham net in the lead then, now within 2.5 seconds of Matt Plum, who is second. 6 seconds further up the road, Mike's game, but owing us a pit stop. Weisenberg, Billy Johnson, all got to drop out of those positions that they hold, fourth and sixth. So that'll move everybody else up, and attendantly will give them better points finishes. So this is looking good for Luca Mars, and just brings into focus what Ryan was saying about McCombie McAleer Racing. Robert Noaker 3 seconds behind Guillaume Salash now, and not gaining on the Pan-Am Motorsport Super last time around was almost a full second slower. Guillaume last time 55.8, 57.3 for Noaker, who's dropped to nearly 5 seconds behind. Are they hoping for a late race caution? Mike Skeen's doing a cracking job. When did he last pit, Ryan?
1: He pitted 40 minutes ago. He'd have to carry this stint 1 hour and 4 minutes and 38 seconds. I mean, that's based on the time that he entered the pit lane. So a little under that, about 1 hour and 3 minutes, which I don't think is possible. The real question mark here is the 46, because they got remarkable fuel mileage in the opening stint to go and over an hour. They entered the pits with 58 minutes, 41 seconds on the clock. Now, they had the benefit of yellow to make it, but let's say they were in the pits for about a minute. I think that's probably accurate. That means they came out with 57 minutes or thereabouts to go, a little bit under that, and that's what they're trying to make happen here on this tank of fuel. And actually, Plum's pace has been pretty good in the last few laps. Grisham's been closing in, but not by leaps and bounds like we saw earlier in the stint.
0: Yeah, that's a good point. Very good point. Victor Gonzalez Racing, Tyler Gonzalez still leading in TCR. We haven't forgotten about the dark grey Cupra, but he has got 4 GS cars between himself and Mason Felipe, who's got 10 seconds between himself and James Vance. So it's Cupra, Hyundai, Audi, Honda, 4 manufacturers in the top four, because Tim Lewis is fourth now in that number 5 car. Another 5 seconds further back. He's under pressure from Carl Whitmer. It's been a good fight back from MMG. Remember, they had a drive-through after contact from JP Montour earlier on in the race. At IMSA Radio, if you want to get in touch, still to come, live in sound and vision. We've got WeatherTech Sports Car Championship qualifying, 2 15-minute sessions, and then the Whelen Mazda MX-5 race joined by Shea Adam from Mazda in the Global Broadcast Centre for that.

0: It's 22 and a half minutes to go. 5 seconds the gap at the front of the field. Hannah Grisham just gently closing in on Matt Plum, not pushing too hard. Cameron Shields just done his fastest lap of the race in the car barn by Peregrine BMW. Number 37 has just clocked a 1:55.967 as he's chasing down Morgan Burkhardt in the Aston Vantage, the CSM car. That's the battle for 16th and 17th position. But there's precious little light colours on the timing screen at the moment, Ryan. Let's just go down to the pit lane.
1: Fascinating.
0: Sorry, late decision from hind off to head to the pit lane then. I didn't have the indicator on. Sorry, Ryan. Let's hear about the car that's leading. Mike Skeen, he's been out there for a very long time. Maybe he can do another 5 or 10 minutes, maybe a little bit more. But surely he can't do 22 minutes, Arjuna. Have you had the truth serum out?
2: I have, and I've got to say a big thank you to the team at Core for once again being open about where they sit. John, they can't do 21 minutes. They can probably do about 19 minutes is the word that I've just been told. They are about one lap short right now. One caution, and they would be good to the end. But these are the margins that we're talking about in the Michelin Pilot Challenge.
0: Well, that shows what we know, Ryan. That's extraordinary fuel saving from Mike Skeen. He had a 13-second gap. He's been letting that be whittled away. 20 minutes to go. One lap, 2 minutes of fuel. My goodness me. He might be able to soft pedal that to a podium finish. Meantime, the championship leaders' afternoon, he's not getting any better as they've just lost a position to Kiko Porto and the Rafa Racing car. So they drop down now to 12th. I think they'll get a position or two back. The bright red PSI number 67 Toyota surely has to pit. So right now, the gap in GS is Robert Noaker ahead by just a scant 60-point margin back to the number 95 of Luca Mars, who's only 2 seconds away from Ford Kosh in the blue and white Toyota number 23, and he's not gaining on that car at the moment. Then it's Stephen McAleer and Austin Kreitz, another 60 points further back in the number 27. They're not having the day that they would want. And Trent Nestep and his teammate in the 66 GS car further back as well. So that's very interesting, but that's what can happen. And again, it just underlines that slight scratching of the head that Ryan was reporting that he was having. And I've got to say, I don't disagree with you. I'd never like to second guess teams as good as Macumbie McAleer Racing, Ryan, but they haven't, I'm not saying that they've done anything massively wrong, but they haven't really given themselves the best chance today.
1: Doesn't look that way, and I say that with the caveat that I could be presented with some data that tells me I'm completely wrong here, and that there were
0: could
1: reasons
0: have had a slow puncture
1: for the
0: or
1: decisions
0: something like
1: that they made.
0: Yep.
1: But precisely, yeah. But just sitting where I'm sitting, the decisions that they've made to go long. I mean, this is a car that qualified on the front row, so we know it should have some pace at least over a single lap. Maybe it's not maintaining that pace as well over the full stint. That's a possibility, but whatever the case, they have cycled backwards in each of the pit stops, and this has left them outside of the top 10 here. The saving grace for them is that the rest of the top 6 in points coming into this, the best placed of the top 6 in points in GS is 8th place. So it's not like any of the championship contenders are having a banner day, and so that means if they are struggling a little bit relative to what you would expect, at least it's not like it's going to cost them dearly. And they were the leaders coming in. So really, I think it's the others that have to look at this as more of a missed opportunity than anything else.
0: Yep.
1: Because there are only 2 more opportunities to score points left in the year.
0: That's a fair point. That is a fair point. Luca Mars will get, I think, a couple of extra positions. He's right on Ford Kosh now. Lapping quick. In fact, he hasn't quite gone through. Billy Johnson, I'm pretty certain they'll catch him as well, if even if he doesn't stop. See above comment for Luke Weisenberg. Gregory Leofouge now is half a second behind Harter Racing and Hannah Grisham. In fact, he's right with her now going through the turn three NASCAR bend into the left hook. That was 7 seconds, 7.5 seconds the last time we mentioned this. And I think this could still be the battle for the lead. This could be battle for the front of the race. Up through the snake, Hannah has pulled out a car, maybe a car and a half. But there's traffic ahead in the shape of the number 46. That's Matt Plum, actually. He's coming back towards them as well. Matt, 57.3 last time around, 57.7 for Hannah. She must have made a mistake. 55.9 for Leofouge. Up at the oak tree. Let's get them down the back straight. The big slide. Hannah's got no rear grip. Hannah's lost the rear grip on that Aston. She spun up the rear wheels, and Leofouge will go through into fourth position, which could yet be a spot on the podium or even closer. Time for a BDO pit lane report. Here's Arjuna.
2: It's been an interesting day for the TCRs, but after Bryson Morris put the Hyundai number 33 on pole, Mason Felipe sits second, and seeming as though the championship lead could grow to something like 300 points. Is this kind of the result that you needed with two rounds left after this?
3: I wouldn't say we need it, but it'll definitely be nice. I didn't really think about the number until you just said it then, so that wouldn't be so bad. But yeah, Mason's doing a great job. He's currently running second. We think the 99 is short filled, so maybe there will be a bit of drama there towards the end of the race, hopefully for us at least. So yeah, Mason's doing a great job, just doing his thing, and yeah, he's doing great.
2: I'll go check on that after this, but hot track compared to yesterday. What were you feeling behind the wheel of the car?
3: Yeah, like you said, it's been a lot hotter than it has been since yesterday, and I felt like the front tires were going off quite a bit faster. I was struggling quite a bit in the first, let's say, third of the stint compared to everyone else, but then it seemed like it came to us. The feeling didn't really get much better, but it relatively was quite faster, so yeah, it was good there in the last couple laps, which is what we're setting up for. So yeah, I think Mason's going to have a great chance to do it, and yeah, he's going to do awesome.
2: Thanks, Bryson.
3: Thank you.
0: Yeah, it's a lack of rear grip from Hannah Grisham going into the first part of the oak tree. And also just got the left rear Michelin onto part of the repaved section. Maybe just a foot, 18 inches offline there. And just start to lose the rear end as she was asking for the car to turn and accelerate through there. She gets on the power very, very early. May just be paying the price for going off very quickly at the start of her stint. At the track temperature has gone up to 118 Fahrenheit. That's 48 Celsius. As soon as you get towards about 50 Celsius, 120, 122 Fahrenheit, it's when the Michelin technicians start really taking notice. I mean, they're always taking notice, but you know what I mean. Air temperature is still pretty sensibly around 30 Celsius, 86 Fahrenheit. But this is going to be very interesting. Mike Skeen now just 2.7 seconds ahead of Matt Plum. But surely the car that he's got to be thinking out about is just another 2.1 back. It's 5 seconds between Gregory Leofouge and Core Motorsport. We don't think that either of the Ford Mustangs ahead of Gregory Leofouge is Stephen Cameron's Ford. That they can't go full gas to the end. And already Leofouge has caught the team TGM car, and there's still 13.75 minutes left, Ryan.
1: Yeah, this is going to be a pretty spicy battle here between the two Mustangs. These two were pretty confident, certainly for the Cameron car. I got confirmation from the team. They're confident they could go to the end on fuel. It's a little more marginal for Plum in the 46, and Skeen's even further on the other side of that scale. We heard from Arjuna, they don't think they could make it without a caution, but this is, if that is true for Skeen, then this becomes the de facto battle for the lead here with 13 minutes to go. As for Hannah Grisham and the drop off in her pace, my theory, John, maybe that two tire change, it was looking pretty good in terms of the track position it got them, but maybe it's coming home to roost here with an ill handling race car late in the going.
0: Leofouge will want to dispose of the number 46 team TGM Mustang. Identical machinery, looking very different in their liveries. Chrome blue, white and red for the TGM car. And that wonderful red, purple, design on the Stephen Cameron racing car. He's right up behind second place now. Will he pop to the left-hand side? I think he will. I suspect that Matt Plum... Oh, he's lost the whole of the rear bumper. Plum's lost the whole of the rear bumper going into the top of the roller coaster, and that's taken off the under tray at the back as well. He loses downforce, and we've got debris on the track. 12 minutes to go. Mike Skeen might get what he wants, and he has got what he wants. Mike Skeen has got what he wanted. He's got a full course caution that will close up the race. We will not reopen the pits at this stage, so close to the end of the race. Debris and a large chunk of Ford Mustang off the racing line, but over the top of a brow. I don't think there's any question that we had to bring out the Ford Mustang Dark Horse safety car. So Skeen's lead, such as it was, disappears, but his worry about a fuel mileage may also have gone with that lead. So good news, bad news situation. It brings Hannah Grisham back into it as well, with a potential podium surely on the cards now for the Hannahs of Racing, HRT. Was there just a little touch as they went through, or was it just the aero? No, it's just the aero. There'd been damage on the left rear guard of the Team TGM already, and the side draft from the Mustang of Gregory Leofuge alongside is what took that off. If you ever want to know how powerful aerodynamics and drafting is, particularly side drafting, show that piece of film, Ryan, because that has taken off the whole of the rear, I'll call it a bumper, you know what it is, but it's also damaged the under tray at the back, and that is going to make things very difficult for Matt Plum to defend against Hannah Grisham when we go back to green.
1: Well, I'd wonder too, with more hanging off of that car still, unless that falls off here under this yellow, does race control force
0: Giving
1: them
0: it.
1: To come in with a mechanical black
0: Giving
1: flag?
0: It.
1: Pardon?
0: Spot on. As you said it,
1: yep.
0: Came up on the
1: is.
0: Race
1: I'm
0: control.
1: Sorry, I missed that. Yeah.
0: No, as you said it, it was
1: well,
0: absolutely
1: here, he's gonna try
0: as you
1: and
0: said it.
1: He's going to try and shake this off here if he possibly can, because if it comes dislodged, then that mechanical black flag becomes null and void, as I understand it. But, oh, this is heartbreaking for that Team TGM team. They have been so star-crossed all year long, can't buy a break. And, again, what are the odds of this? The caution that they needed to be sure they were good on fuel, it comes out, but it comes because they lose a piece of the bodywork. No contact, nothing like that. But not all of the bodywork comes off, and they're going to be called to the pit lane. Unbelievable.
0: They can't do that, of course, until the safety car has pulled off. Or can they? Oh, this is a mechanical black flag. No, they surely will have to come in this time around. It's a mechanical black flag. And it would count as emergency service anyway, wouldn't it? So, but it doesn't help them. They're going to lose that track position either way. There's also
1: a bit of damage.
0: Sorry, go ahead.
1: Oh, that's how it looks. That they're really, unless it falls off now, which I'm not sure that race control would love either, frankly, if Ooh. They extended this yellow by shaking off that yellow or by off that debris. But they're in a world of hurt, it would appear.
0: So that's the GS story. TCR, Tyler Gonzalez, loses all the cover that he had, those four or five GS cars between himself and Mason Felipe in the number 33 Hyundai Elantra. That's the multicoloured car. So they will start line astern. There was some concern over the 99's fuel. Arjuna, as soon as he heard that from Mason Felipe's teammate, set off, saw him striding down the pit lane towards the Victor Gonzalez racing team. Now, again, good news, bad news in terms of Mason Felipe. He's now right behind the car that he wants to overtake for the victory, but the car that he wants to overtake for the victory, Ryan, is saving fuel and saving it at a pretty decent rate.
1: I think this is good news, though, for Felipe in terms of trying to win the race, because he would not have caught the 99 without the help of this yellow. The only question True. I have, this goes back to what we talked about at the very beginning of the show. How much risk are you willing to take when you're in the championship fight, right? Especially as we talked about at the top of the show, for the 33 car, which has a pretty big lead coming in. The 99 is not a factor for the championship at this stage in the season. Many of their rivals are having dreadful days right now. A second place would be not as good as a win, of course, but it would be awfully good to help them inch closer to a title here today.
0: By the way, if I'm talking to Matt Plum on the radio, I'm going to tell him to drive off the track over a curb to see if he can get rid of that bit of bodywork. Meantime, as we predicted, Arjuna, our BDO pit lane reporter, has been using the truth serum, staring people down, and he's been down to Victor Gonzalez racing. As it runs, the 33 car's lead will be 260 points, but are there fuel concerns for that leading car, for the VGRT Cupra?
2: Did not sound like it, John. It looks like Victor Gonzalez Racing could be making a return to victory lane, but I think I agree with what Ryan was just saying. And in the chat I had with Bryson, he admitted that he hadn't thought about the number until I had mentioned it, and a quick smile popped up on his face. About 300 points with two rounds left to go, you take that championship lead every day of the week, John. I don't think that the 33 car is going to make too many designs on aggressive moves for the lead of this race.
0: The other side of that story is the car in second place in the TCR Championship. Now, Denny DuPont back on the lead lap, sits in 10th. How many cars can he pick off before the end of the race? So that 260 points now, Mason Felipe, if he stays where he is, that might not be the 260 points by the end of it. 5.5 minutes by the time we get to the line. Mike Skeen, wily old fox. I hope he knows that I say that with much respect and love for him. When will he hit the big power pedal? And it's now coming out of 17. He got a little bit of wheel spin now to the outside. Here comes Leofu. She's at the quarter panel. He's going to have to be careful here. Where is the line? He's gone through and he leads at the line down towards turn number one, the horseshoe. Still on the inside. Skeen holds off. That was smart driving by Skeen, but he's going to drift wide. They have scooted away, and coming through behind them is Luca Mars. What a restart from Luca Mars. He's up into third position. He's just got by Hannah Grisham. Luca was sitting in eighth before this full course yellow. Robert Neuecker went across the line in 10th position. That's the championship leader now. Championship leader on his own. His former teammate won't be coming back to the championship. 4.5 minutes to go. It is the Mustangs, first and second. Luca Mars up to third place for Turner Motorsport. This will be like a win for them. Morgan Burkhart, CSM, battling with Random Vandals as they battle with Robert McGuinness for 12th and 13th position. But the action is at the front of the field. 4 minutes to go. Virginia is for Racing Lovers Grand Prix, and we are loving the racing in Virginia. In the sunshine, in the heat, air temperature 31 Celsius, 88 Fahrenheit, 118 on the track. Matt Plum into the pit lane for his mechanical black flag has dropped out of contention as well. They're very, very unlucky indeed. Grand Sport now, as it stands, it's 10 points between Robert Neuecker and Luca Mars and Dylan McEwen, courtesy of Mars' outstanding restart. So there's the pressure now back on Neuecker to try and take the victory, Ryan. He's right up behind Skeen. Skeen again goes to the pit wall early, but that's a big draft given to that number 13, from the 13 to the 95. Goes round the outside. We know that the side draft is powerful here as well. We saw it ripped off the back end of that car. Now the over and under from Neuecker. He's going to try and go through, and he does go through. Oh, that's genius. That's lovely. He just set up Mike Skeen there with absolute aplomb. Brilliant stuff. And there's a spin behind a turn one as well, as that's the championship leader. Is that the championship leader? I think it is.
1: I think so.
0: It is. Robert Neuecker has spun to the back. There goes the championship lead. There goes the championship lead with two laps to go. Ryan Marine, it can change so quickly in Pilot Challenge.
1: Well, that's been the story all year long. No one's really been able in GS to have any kind of consistency in No Acre. This race just went awry on the strategy. They kept losing spots, lost track position, left them vulnerable to getting tipped around. That is absolutely devastating, especially with the restart that Luca Marss has had. That bodywork falls off another Mustang. That looked like it was sitting on the racing line. This race could end under yellow, John, with just 2 minutes to go.
0: Yeah, it's going to be a full course yellow. We will finish behind a Ford Mustang. There will be three Ford Mustangs line astern, but the first one will be the Dark Horse safety car. Well, extraordinary stuff. Gregory Leofouge on the penultimate run into the horseshoe has taken the lead of the race and will take the victory charging through the 2026 Ford Mustang Dark Horse Supercharged is our safety car this weekend. White flag is out and the forced induction V8 pulls out of the pit lane for the final time. And the Stephen Cameron Racing Mustang slots in behind. What a run for Mike Skeen, though. You've got to say, what a run for Mike Skeen. Luca Marss will be third. Was there a chance of second? Will they be disappointing? I don't think they will, because they've gone to the top of the championship by 90 points. McAleer and Crine scored the second. Patton and Estep on the same points as Robert Neuecker, both 110 points away from the lead. It's all turned about here on the 3.25 miles of VIR. Gentlemen, your nominations, please, for Michelin Moment of the Race. Let's start in GS. I mentioned that save from the starting driver, Finn Wiesenbaum, of the 13. It's gone from bad to worse. After that, Ryan, moment of the race. Is it the pass for the lead? Is it as simple as that?
1: No, I think it's the restart Luca Marss had to come from, eighth or something like that, to third. Huge, huge, huge for the championship.
0: Arjuna agrees with that. So, Arjuna, throw in. You can have first shot on the TCRs.
2: Oh, that's a difficult one. And as much as I think I might want to go with Victor Gonzalez Racing, Rocco Pasquarella's first stint, where he drove through the field to hand over that car in fourth to Tim Lewis. Oh, take a bow, Rocco.
0: Yeah, agreed. I'll sort of go with that, unless, Ryan, you can give me something that piques my interest further.
1: No, that's as good a nomination as I could come up with. I'm on board.
0: So Rocco Pasquarella, a long moment of the race. His first stint in the number 5 KMW Honda Civic that brought him from the back. He did get penalised in qualifying yesterday, so some kind of redemption there. And Luca Marss on the penultimate restart, going from 8th to 3rd, which has helped them take the championship lead for Turner Motorsport. Absolutely outstanding. What a race, and what a drive from Gregory Leofouge. About 25, 26 minutes from the end of the race, we noticed that he was down in the 55s, and he was the only driver down there, and started watching. We thought it would be between him and Hannah Grisham. By the way, Hannah got bumped all the way back down to 9. Isn't that just the story of the Hart Racing team and that Aston Martin? In the end, he had to pass a couple of other cars. And Gregory Leofouge has done a cracking job. Mike Skeen, what a fight for second for Core Motorsport. They rolled the dice and did well. But it is Stephen Cameron Racing who take the win. Gregory Leofouge, I'm sure, will get the plaudits, but let's not forget, Sean Quinlan started that car in the Racing to End Alzheimer's at GT4, and what a job he did, Arjuna.
2: An incredible job. The first win for the team, the first win for Sean Quinlan. What does this feel like? I see the smile on your face.
4: Yeah, it's been a long time coming. We've had many times where we thought it was going to happen and something would go wrong, including Road America, where we were leading the race and the car broke down. So finally pull it off and get nothing go wrong is just such a relief. And I'm so excited. I'm so happy.
2: How are we celebrating tonight?
4: I don't know. We'll probably do the usual, have a steak and drink and go to bed early.
2: Go enjoy it. Congratulations.
4: Thank you. Thank you very much.
0: In TCR, Tyler Gonzalez for Victor Gonzalez Racing takes the victory for Cupra. And again, you've got to say he'll get the plaudits, but what a good start for Stephen Clemens right at the sharp end of the field to bring that car home in the lead of the race in second position. What a measured race. What a measured race from Brian Hurd at Autosport. We weren't sure whether they were playing the right game earlier on as well, but they came in leading the championship and they will leave Ryan leading the championship in TCR.
1: And they extended that lead by a substantial margin. By the way, we were wondering how much ground DuPont and Brown could make up on the final restart. They didn't make up any positions, finished in 10th. So they find themselves now 260 points out of the championship lead in second place. But that's quite a hole to try and dig out of. This was the kind of day that Morris and Felipe dreamed of when they woke up this morning, to have a nice solid run and to have their championship rivals, by and large, fall by the wayside.
0: Let's talk to Stephen Clemens, who started the race. His teammate Tyler Gonzalez finished it, and they are on the top step of the box.
2: Part of the Victor Gonzalez Racing lineup, Stephen Clemens. Victor now in the IMSA Mission and Pilot Challenge. First off, how does that feel?
5: Feels great. Won here last year in VP Challenge, and then the second race here we had a tire go down. So it's really good making that back up this year.
2: What's it like being paired with Tyler, being part of this Victor Gonzalez Racing team?
5: It's been great. Tyler's been great. Working with him's been good. No complaints.
2: Congratulations.
5: Thank you.
0: Some people in the early stages of, I would think, quite big hangovers. And Trenton Estep at the end. Incident responsibility with...
1: That's big because...
0: That is huge.
1: They were fourth... Yeah, they were fourth at the checkered flag, and that had put them fourth and 110 points out of the championship
0: Correct.
1: Lead. That will definitely drop them down the order, and it'll shake up the GS point standings as well.
0: Yeah, we'll have to reset those as well. Let's have a word with Victor Gonzalez.
2: Victor, I know it's been a difficult year. I can almost feel like a weight's been lifted off your shoulders.
6: Oh, yeah, you cannot imagine. Like, all these guys have worked so hard, and we battle on through get our car better every race, fuel economy. We got a little bit of disadvantage because of the fuel capacity. I have to say thanks to IMSA because they always try to make all this the competitors equal. And just to have a win and... The guys deserve it. Tyler deserves it. And I'm so proud of my guys right now.
2: You said yesterday you'd be talking to me at the checkered flag. You are. Go celebrate.
6: Thank you. I appreciate it.
0: Yes, absolutely right. Yeah, that was the... Trenton Estep was running into the back of the championship leading McCombie McAleer racing car. And I suspect... that Robert Neuecker is not overly happy about that. Cost him, well, I might have already lost the championship lead, but now 110 points away from the championship lead, Ryan. And that is a different, that's a whole different calculation going into the last two races of the year at Indy and at the final at Motul-Petit Le Mans.
1: Massive, yeah. The whole complexion of the championship changed today in GS. It's really a tale of two different the two different classes. They played out so differently. In TCR, the championship leaders consolidated that position. In GS, before the Estep penalty, the top four were separated by 110 points, which is exactly the way it came in today, oddly enough. But all the four are in different places, and some were different names. That stat changes a little bit now with that penalty that's coming to Estiplate in the going. But nevertheless, yeah, it's a totally wide-open GS title fight going into the final couple of rounds.
0: I tell you what, Ryan, we may not be finished with this yet with penalties, because Hannah Grisham got bumped by a number of people. We know she was struggling for rear grip, and that didn't help her. She was going into turn one, but there were a couple of cars around her, including, I think, Guillaume Salesh in the Pan Am Motorsports Toyota Supra. It was Ford Kosh. It was Ford Kosh who's been scored fourth, who gave her a real good rattle round the outside. That certainly didn't help her situation. Let's quickly look at the results. Let's quickly look at the results, unofficial as they are at the moment. And it's Stephen Cameron Racing with the Ford Mustang. And well done to Sean Quinlan and Greggy Leofouche. What a great finish. Core Motorsports, Mike Screen, finishing off a good run, and they really took their chances. Turner Motorsport take the lead of the championship in third with that fabulous run by Dylan McAvern and a brilliant restart, eighth to third for Luke and Mars. Then the Copeland Motorsport, Toyota Pan Am in their Toyota, Core Motorsports, Billy Johnson somehow eking out his fuel at the end to get sixth. Rafa Racing up to seventh for Kiko Porto, who drove through the field brilliantly. Hart Racing, Hannah, the two Hannahs. Could that have been a podium? Should it have been a podium? Then two BMWs, Auto Technica and Random Vandals, making up the top 10. CSM in 11th in their Aston Martin. Robbie Fawley for Turner Motorsport. And the rest of the team. The big numbers there are Wynwood Racing down in 18th position. Problems for them with the championship. That really rather takes them out of it. And the Victor Gonzalez Racing team in 21st position win. TCR head of Brian Herter Autosport, KMW Motorsport and MMG fighting back to fourth position ahead of the first of Baker Racing cars. But down in 29th, coming in this weekend in the championship league, McCombie McAleer Racing. What a great debut for Weberhaus. And Robert Noecker at the end didn't get the brakes. They got hit by a couple of cars at the end. RV graphics behind them and everyone else further down with some problems or with some penalties. Trenton Estep got the penalty for hitting Hannah Grisham. It was the Random Vandals car actually that hit the championship leader. It hit the 13 Ford, actually. I've just realised when I replay that back in my mind. And a few cars further down that retired pretty early on in the piece. Not a good day for Ibiza Farm Motorsport. So a couple of the championship contenders have fallen away. The championship lead has changed. And it is now Turner Motorsport. I know it wasn't a win, but does it qualify for a tackle Tuesday for Turner Motorsport? They are the championship leaders going in to the last two rounds of the GS Championship. And Brian Herter Autosport with their 33 team have done their business well, and they increased their lead in TCR. Down in the pit lane, our BDO pit lane reporter was our Arjuna Kankapardi, and it was Ryan Marine alongside me, John Hindhoff, in the Ford Racing Global Broadcast Centre. We'll see you at Indianapolis for the next round of the IMSA Michelin Pilot Challenge. Bye-bye.
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0: Hello, everybody, and welcome along to Super Sunday. My name's John Hindorf in the Ford Racing Global Broadcast Centre. Good to have your company as we're building up to the final three races of this fabulous weekend of Virginia International Raceway and the Michelin GT Challenge. Still to come, we've got our feature race for the IMSA WeatherTech Sports Car Championship, and we'll also have the Wheel of Mazda MX-5 Cup. But to start things off for our coverage today, a 45-minute contest for the big V8 Ford Mustang Dark Horse R's. 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Well, hello and welcome to this green and pleasant land. Arjuna Kankapardi joins me in the Ford Racing Global Broadcast Centre. Weather is just about perfect. It is sunny. Quite humid this morning, but the air temperature and the track temperature much more temperate than it was yesterday, with the air temperature at 81 Fahrenheit, that's 26 Celsius, and on the track 93 Fahrenheit, 33 Celsius. We're up to 48 Celsius yesterday, that's 120 Fahrenheit or thereabouts, and my goodness, that was very, very warm. Indeed. Now, this circuit is one of the greatest that we could possibly be at. It provides all kinds of challenges, a couple of long, fast straights, and some technical parts, both uphill and down. Just outside Danville, just over 3.25 miles, around 18 corners, could be more actually, because we've got A's and B's on some of them. Turn 18 is the little kink just before the start-finish line. It all starts with the excitement that is the more than 180-degree horseshoe turn at effectively what is turns 1 and 2. And from round about turn 4, the left hook, you start to climb up to the old oak tree corner, turns 11 and 12. Then it's down the straightest part of the track, actually, the back straight, before you come up a little rise to turn 14, the top of the roller coaster, and then plunge down to the hog pen. Plenty of opportunities for mistakes and plenty of opportunities for excitement as well. Arjuna Kankapardi is alongside me in the Ford Global Broadcast Centre. Good to have your company this morning. We have a 15-car grid. Let me take you through the Ford Racing grid, and then we'll have Arjuna's take on the championship season so far. Seven Dark Horse legends. It's Joe Dedricks for Wheelhouse, Paolo Salvatore for Toro Racing, Walter Bobko for Nick Smither Racing, his teammate Nick Smither in fourth, third Oleg Gorshkov, winner of this category yesterday for round three racing, two Tom Tate for Wheelhouse Motorsport, and Chris Clark is actually in amongst the Dark Horse cars in 8th position, and he'll be on pole for the Dark Horse Legends. Colin Harrison is in 8th for Tech Sport Racing in the Dark Horse class. Tate Britt for Automatic Racing in 7th. 6th is Ethan Law for Flying Lion. Ryan Persing in 5th, and then the top two rows all Dark Horse, and that's Sandy Satulo for Wheelhouse with his teammate Will Lucas alongside him. Tech Sport Racing's Devin Anderson, and Round 3 Racing's Coles Lofsgaard on pole position. Fair to say, I think that so far this weekend, and indeed for the most part of the season, Arjuna, it has been a cold Lofsgaard season.
2: And take a look at some of the action from yesterday to remind ourselves, John, of what was the closest fight that we've seen at the front of the field. Not many laps of green flag racing, just four or five, but each of the restarts that we had, Devin Anderson in that Tech Sport car really fired off strongly and put the pressure on the championship leader as some of the Dark Horse Legends competitors ran into some trouble all down at turn number one, John.
0: Action area, wasn't it? Big outbreaking moment, and the rear windscreen going there, that brought out the Dark Horse SC, the supercharger version of the Dark Horse, and then Joe Dedricks and Paolo Salvatore getting involved as well. But that wasn't the end of it, as Ryan Persing for the Pirelli Motorsport white machine went off as well. When we got to the end, we were behind that dark grey supercharged Dark Horse streetcar, and it was Cole Lofsgaard. Hey, there's no asterisk in the results. It's another win for Cole Lofsgaard at round three racing. 45 minutes on the clock. So Cole Lofsgaard decides when to press the accelerator and go for it. And the answer for that is right now. The 15 remaining competitors head to the first corner. Lofsgaard stays on the inside in the blue front of the car. Round the outside, Devin Anderson for Tech Sport. Big slide, putting his Michelin rear tyres under some pressure there for Devin as he heads through, and already a huge amount of smoke at the back, spinning up the rear tyres. Looked like something from a movie there as the cars were emerging from the dust. Now the question is, has that number 8 Tom Tate wheelhouse car got suspension damage? No, it hasn't. He's got out of that okay. Is there bodywork rubbing on the left rear? No, there isn't. So that is an extraordinary start, Arjuna, in the middle of the pack.
2: But that is the Dark Horse Legends Championship leader, John. And with yesterday seeing Chris Clark lose some momentum in the title fight, that's exactly what Tom did not want to see. Looks as though the other car that was maybe involved, maybe Walter Bobko, as they run up towards the S's. Of the 15 cars that were on the entry list, John, we had a couple of smashes as we saw in the highlights, but only one, Joseph Dedricks, with too much damage for the team to not be able to send the car back out there today.
0: So see if we can pick the bones out of what was going on there. It looked like self-inflicted there, and then nailed the throttle to try and get the car turned around and pointing in the right direction. It almost worked, almost but not quite for Tom Tate. Sort of no harm, no foul there as everybody came through. Who was it who came through the huge amount of Michelin dust there? Was it Nick Smithers? I think it might have been. It was an extraordinary... Someone's got a great picture there from NASCAR Bend Turn 3, looking back at a Dark Horse R emerging from that huge white tyre smoke cloud. That's going to be an absolute belter for somebody. And whoever it was that did that, I have to say I did not see the number of the car there because I was too busy looking at the recovering Tom Tate. Absolutely extraordinary. They all survived, and Tom already goes for a pass on the bright red Walter Bobko, number 88, with the red, white and blue bonnet round the outside at turn number one. Well, he's not going to have flat spotted tyres, but he'll have used up some of the performance of his Michelin rubber as he goes over the witness marks from where he had that lurid 360 degree plus spin on the first lap around. Tom Tate then up to fifth in Dark Horse Legends. Championship leader, as rightly noted by Arjuna Kankapardi. He can start rebuilding his race now for the next 42 minutes, Arjuna.
2: He can. The car, by the way, that went through the smoke was Paolo Salvatore, who, as we mentioned yesterday, returns to the Virginia International Raceway a year after the bet with his partner paid off. If he got a podium in the Mustang Challenge season, they would get married. And that's exactly what happened. I went to talk to the team, John. Remember, Paolo got involved with the contact with Joseph Dedricks down at turn number one. They've actually gone to, I don't want to call it a backup car, because really it's the car that Drew Neubauer was racing at Watkins Glen. He's not competing for the rest of the season, so Torre Racing actually ran the car for Drew. Very easy for them to get the car prepped for Paolo here today. And that's why you'll see a couple of different looks on the front of that car. No pink bonnet, which I'm quite missing.
0: What if that makes a difference for Paolo as well? He's used to seeing that shade when he looks out from the left-hand side of the Dark Horse. Oh, 41 minutes to go. Right, let's settle into this race. Devin Anderson's just clocked the fastest lap of the race in second position. It was a cracking battle between Cole Lofsgaard and Devin yesterday, with Devin at the start of the runs seemingly having the better setup. And able to get the Michelin tyres up to temperature and pressure, or at least find an attack mode earlier than Cole Lofsgaard. As we got into longer runs, of which, as we said during the highlights, there were not that many, it appeared that the Trimtex number 42 round 3 racing car did just begin to get a little bit of an advantage. Now, this, we're not talking about different wing angles and huge differences in suspension setup, etc., etc. It is very small things like spring rates. And the biggest thing to tune these cars actually, Arjuna, and you've talked to most of the people in this paddock, the biggest thing to tune the balance of this car through the stint and through the whole 45 minutes as the VP racing fuel burns off is actually the Michelin tyre pressures.
8: And especially when we try to look at the contrast between short versus long run pace. And I talked to Ethan Lowe about this in particular. He's been drafted in by Flying Lion Racing. Remember, Bruce Griffith had the big incident at the start of the season. I saw him in the paddock actually today. He's said he's 100% back to full racing health, and he'll be competing in the 2027 season. But basically called up Ethan, said, look, we need to get some data. It's a brand new team. We need some information to head into next year, and that's what Ethan has done quite well, sitting third behind these two. Cole Lofsgaard does think, though, John, if we get a long green flag run, it benefits him over Devin Anderson.
0: So the first two split now by 8-9 car lengths, maybe tops, as they cross the line. That's about 3.5 tenths of a second down into the horseshoe. It appears to me that Devin Anderson just closes up under braking there, but from the centre of the corner off, from the middle out, to use more stock car terms, but these do sound rather stock car like, don't they? Brilliant with that normally aspirated V8 pumping out 500 plus horsepower. Does seem as though the leader has a slight benefit to the set up or whatever. Behind them, Ethan Lowe has dropped away, hasn't been able to hold on to the leaders. Then it's Sandy Saturlo, then Will Lucas in fifth position, Arjun.
8: And Will Lucas, one of our Ford Racing development drivers, one of the news items coming into this weekend, John, was the introduction of the JKTG Driving Research Award, given to the highest placing Ford Racing driver development team competitor in each of our Mustang Challenge races. It's meant to recognize the team member who showcases the dedication to continuous learning, opportunity, and evolution, that the principles key to the JKTG Foundation's Driving Research Campaign. And we've got a really good crop of young drivers in the Ford Racing Development Program, and hopefully looking forward to their 2027 season. One thing, John, that I wanted to bring your attention to, when I wandered around the paddock, the thing that caught my attention was the amount of tape that Paley Motorsport and AAG have hooked onto the back of the number 9. And Chris Clark is dealing with a lot of pressure, but they have done a great job to send that car out there. No new chassis required, but plenty of tape.
0: And the right-hand exhaust outlets, the two pipes there, is just catching the carbon fiber of the diffuser, and there's a little bit of smoke coming off that. That's not tire smoke. I can see the bloom on the exhaust pipes themselves. Meanwhile, the battle for the lead, it has been re-engaged through turn three. Now down the inside to the left hook, here comes the number 22 down the inside. That's super racing. But it then turns to the right and favours Cole Lofsgaard, who once again holds on. We saw this a couple of three times yesterday. It tended to be in the very first or second laps after starts or restarts. So does this suggest, Arjuna, that Tech Sport Racing have made some slight changes to Devon's car? Because we're, what, four laps into this stint, both of the cars moving around. What we don't know, of course, is what age of tyres either of these drivers are using at the moment. You only get a finite amount for the weekend, but this bodes well for us for entertainment value.
8: I know that Cole's on stickers. I would suspect Devon's in a similar boat, but the one thing that Devin has been strongest through this weekend, John, is in towards turn number one. And I just wonder if he's being able to get such a good run out of the horseshoe that he's setting up his opportunities in towards South Bend.
0: Could be. And I like that idea. Down the back straight, longest, straightest, fastest part of the circuit, rising up over a couple of risers towards the top of the hill. now coming down towards the start-finish line again. Round three Racing's leader across the line then to complete lap number five. As they go across this time, it's 10th of a second between the first two, and down into the horseshoe. Is there an opportunity? Oh, I can hear some kind of kerfuffle going on with locked up tyres. Can't see that from here at the moment. And it was Cole Loftsgaard who was off the circuit, as we can now see down at the horseshoe at turn one. We heard it, we didn't see it. Extraordinary stuff there, as Devon Anderson has nipped through into the lead. Once again, the horseshoe providing the action, and that has dropped the number 42 well down. That's our championship leader, of course. He's in front now. Well, let's go back and see if there was contact. There was contact. There was contact. And now, what will race control say about that? Lots of talk about how race control will be working this weekend after the shenanigans in WeatherTech at Road America, it was, of course. And there was a no call on an incident rather like that, that was termed incidental contact. There was a big meeting between race control officials and the press on Thursday of this week, and we saw yesterday that there seemed to be less benefit of the doubt, shall we say, less leniency, less leeway given. We'll see how that translates when we get to Indianapolis in a couple of weeks' time and the GTPs come back. I think it's going to be really important to find out how that is going through. So Devon Anderson is in the pit lane for his drive through for that incident, called very quickly, which is good news in some respect for the Tech Sport driver in that Pete Mitchell helmet livery. I call it that. I don't know whether that is deliberate from them. He's going to come out. Where is he going to come out? Roundabout where Nick Smithers is, so he'll be a couple of places behind Cole Loftsgaard, who dropped down the order after that spin at turn one. So now the recovery begins for him as well. Go ahead, Arjuna, sorry.
2: Yeah, for Cole, I'm just thinking about championship standings. The gap between them coming into the weekend, John, was about 120. So that grew by maybe 30 or so points after yesterday's victory, not including qualifying and the bonus points. I don't think that he'll be too disappointed now that the penalty has cycled Devon all the way down to the back of the dark horse field, in that the point swing isn't going to be at his detriment. He'll still head to the Circuit of the Americas with a points lead. And now we've got to fight for first-time winners in Mustang Challenge, Sandy Cetullo and Will Lucas, with Ethan Lowe tucked in behind them. But that's Dark Horse. Dark Horse Legends. Chris Clark has been passed, and Nick Smither is through.
0: That's the lead for Dark Horse Legends. Meantime, at the front of the field, Sandy Cetullo has, I'll say, inherited the lead. That sounds a little bit mean. But the two leaders with contact and then a drive-through penalty. And for the Devon Anderson, who's come out behind Tate Pritt. So the battle for the lead now has Will Lucas sitting in second behind his wheelhouse teammate Sandy Cetullo. Ethan Law now 2 seconds behind in third place. Cole Loftsgaard a further 5 seconds back. It's not disastrous for Cole Loftsgaard here if he was to finish down the order, but we've seen the pace that this young man has got, Arjuna, so I'm not expecting him to stay in fifth position, if I'm brutally honest.
9: No, definitely not. And we know Round 3 Racing has, in their first season in this Mustang Challenge North America, Paddock done a good job with both the Dark Horse and Dark Horse Legends entries. Oleg Gorshkov not right at the front of the field right now in DHL, but three wins in a row since debuting in the series. Still on course potentially to make that four podiums on the bounce. And team owner Brad McCall is going to be jumping into the

0: in a couple of seconds in that subcategory. Didn't mention this yesterday, and I got pulled up on it, rightly so, because somebody asked me what's the difference between the Dark Horse Legends cars and the Dark Horse cars, and the answer is absolutely nothing. The class split is on the age and experience of the drivers. The Legends drivers, as the title of the class suggests, have slightly more life experience, he says. I'd be in the Legends class, and Arjuna would be in the Dark Horse class. Now, if you're a legend by your age and you want to race in the Dark Horse category, that's fine, but you can't do it the other way around. Obviously, you can't be a youngster and pretend that you're a bit older. But if you're older and wiser and perhaps more of a semi-pro driver, or maybe a guest driver coming in, although we've often had an invitational or a VIP class as well, so that it doesn't mess with the points of the two substantive classes. But you could move up. So if I was feeling very confident and thought that I could race Cold Loftsgaard and Devon Anderson, I could race in Dark Horse, but obviously they couldn't come down and race me in Dark Horse Legends. That's just a matter of years, as it were. Second race of the weekend, and kicking off our live coverage today, it is Mustang Challenge North America, and this battle for the lead isn't slowing down at all, as there's been an issue for Paolo Salvatore. Doesn't have the pink bonnet, but does have the pink valance underneath there.
1: Still managed to keep some of those highlights. Also been a change at the front, as down through the roller coaster, Will Lucas up in front. This was the track where in 2025, John, he wrapped up his double championships in the Mustang Cup North America, and now stepping into Mustang Challenge North America. The next step in the journey for a Ford Racing development driver. 3/10 clear of Sandy Satullo. That gap will grow as they get to the timing line. And an even bigger gap back to Ethan Lowe.
0: Chris Clark and Paolo Salvatore back at it again, once again at the top of the roller coaster. The smoke coming from the right-hand exhaust outlets of the racing exhaust system seems to have abated, so probably just melted a bit of that carbon fibre and settling itself down into that. It's a good point you make there, because the Mustang Cup is potentially the first step on a Ford racing journey in what they call their pyramid, or if you like, it's a ladder system. And you could bring the same car that you use in Mustang Cup. The way Mustang Cup is organised, there's effectively two separate events over a weekend. You could share it with a friend or a family member, and therefore there are two championships over that season. The same car, albeit with a different tyre manufacturer, but then you could bring it here, slap on the set of Michelins, and race in the Mustang Challenge. And don't forget, albeit not the same car, but on the same platform, there's the opportunity then within IMSA to go into Michelin Pilot Challenge with the Ford Mustang GT4, and potentially into the WeatherTech Sports Car Championship with the GT3 version of the Mustang. And that car could take you all the way to a World Championship in the World Endurance Championship and a race at Le Mans. Now, we have had these cars racing at Le Mans in their own championship, and next year they will be at Spa supporting the 24 hours of Spa, the CrowdStrike 24 hours. We've also seen the start of the first non-US Mustang Championship with the Mustang Cup in Australia, and that's going down a storm at the moment. So the idea at Spa next year, next June, is to bring together... I'll come back to that in a moment, because at Oak Tree, Paolo Salvatore's weekend continues to be somewhat character building. He's gone straight on at the Oak Tree. There's left front damage. Off goes the door mirror as he sets back off down Madison Avenue. The idea is to bring together Mustang Challenge and the two Mustang Cups, and sort of a Super Bowl or a World Cup of Ford Mustang racing at the just over 4 mile Spa-Francorchamps circuit. Now let's see we can work out

0: There was already some damage on the right front of Paolo's car from earlier. Just took a little bit too much speed into Oaktree, turns 11 and 12. And off has gone Tom Tate as well. And he's in the slightly wetter part of the grass at turn one. It has dried up massively since yesterday. And I think he will get that car back onto the circuit. So the Wheelhouse Motorsport driver, who was well up in Legends, running in the top three, will rejoin the circuit at turn two. Question for me, Arjuna, did he jump or was he pushed?
1: Well, I can tell you he was actually just made his way past Oleg Gorshkov, so I wonder if maybe another moment down to turn one, he's on the inside and just trying to wind it down. Fortunately, had scrubbed enough speed and so that compared to yesterday, he avoids sliding into the tyres. And while, John, it's dried up slightly, there was more rain overnight, and that explains some of the struggles for the championship leader to put the power down. He's dropped down now to, I believe, just fourth position, though. So when we look at the course of this race, he's only losing 70 points to Chris Clark in the Dark Horse Legends Championship fight.
0: So Will Lucas leads for Wheelhouse, his teammate Sandy Satulo in second. Time now to take a look and run you through our Ford Racing team profiles. It's something that we do every race. We pick out a couple of teams or a couple of drivers. It's Paley and Nick Smither Racing today. Two of each of those. Paley Motorsport in seventh position in the overall and in Dark Horse. That is the number 29 car with Ryan Percy. They are leading the Dark Horse Legends with Chris Clark in the number 9 car. Nick Smither Racing with the 58 car in 10th. That is Nick Smithers. And their second car, second in DHL at the moment. And Walter Bobko is running 14th and 6th in Legends at the moment. One non-starter was Joe Dedricks after that accident yesterday for Wheelhouse Motorsport that we chronicled for you in the run up to the start of the race. It leaves us with 14 cars still running, all still on the lead lap, and we've got just on 22 minutes remaining. And Will Lucas, since getting past his teammate in the red and white number 7, Sammy Satulo, has opened out about 3/4 of a second of a lead. Ethan Lowe 4 seconds behind, and he's now going to have to start defending from Cole Loftgar, probably already has. That's the closest battle on the circuit at the moment. The battle for third and fourth. The Flying Lion, number 25, and the 42 of Round 3 Racing, Cole Loftgar, Paul Sitter and championship leader, sitting just half a second now behind Ethan Law as they are coming onto the start-finish line now. Two leaders, and keep an eye open for them if you're trackside here for the next two cars behind those two leaders, because that's the battle. Can Loftgar get through? He's very close indeed as they go down into the first corner. They're side by side coming out of it, still side by side through turn two. Who's got the advantage as they go through to turn three? And it is the red, white and blue Trimtex number 42 car that picks off that third place, and the blue tangerine and white machine of Ethan Lowe, the Flying Lion car, has to give best to the championship leader. That started all the way back at turn 17 and with a really good run onto the start finish line. Excellent use of the draft down the front straight and an audacious move around the outside of the horseshoe that turned, of course, onto the inside line as they went through turns 2 and 3. And Cole Loftgar takes that third place and claws back a few more points, Arjuna, for his championship.
1: And I think part of the reason why he didn't want to wait too long was Devin Anderson doing a good job to recover himself up to fifth after serving the drive-through penalty for the contact. It would only have been 20 points that Cole would have gained, so by promoting himself up into third, for finishes like this, it would be a 40-point jump in the championships. Would likely leave them separated by about 200 points, John, going into the final two races of the season, where, you know, a maximum of 740 points on offer, but as long as Cole Lofsgaard starts in a class where there's eight drivers on the track, he's guaranteed to get about 230 points, John. So it's really starting to wind down now for Devin. He kind of had said it was a must-win weekend in both races for him, and unfortunately trending in the wrong direction.
0: Yeah, you're right. But Devin Anderson is lapping much quicker than Ethan Law. We've still got just under 20 minutes to go. Yes, he's got to make up 10, 11 seconds, but he's just taken out a second and a half out of Ethan that last lap around. So he might get back to just that one place disadvantage. He's not gaining any points. That's the problem at the moment. He's not losing as many and as he might have been, but he's not gaining any at the moment. And he just seems not to be able to get pressure, enough pressure on Cole Lofsgaard. But it's been good racing from these two. Shame about that contact, which yesterday we talked a lot about how tight it was without any contact, just that little bit of contact today, which has brought the penalty for Devin Anderson. He's got a little bit of damage on the right front there, RJ, and I don't think it's slowing him down at all, though.
1: I hope he's pushing, so if there's any damage, he's not feeling it, I would bet you right now, driving through that. But, you know, Devin is just so good at turn one, John. Part of me is just thinking that did he misjudge slightly the line that Cole was taking? Maybe thought Cole was going to be slightly tighter on the inside and there was going to be a space for Devin to pop into. A close look at the splitter indicates that it's not far away from actually dragging on the ground, but the mounts have held up so far. It needs to hold up for another 17 minutes, though.
0: Yeah, I think it will. It's just a question of if it's slowing him down a little bit. Let's say when he crosses the line this time, 159 last time around, he was the fastest driver on the circuit. Ethan Lowe's just done in 201. Here comes Anderson to cross the line now. Meantime, bit of a battle further down. Chris Clark and Oleg Gorshov are battling for the Dark Horse Legend lead. In fact, Gorshov has got ahead of Chris Clark on that lap. They're started this lap the opposite way around. Another 59.5 for Devin Anderson. So it's 9.2 seconds now between fourth and fifth. But the Legends battle is hotting up. And it seemed like there was something coming off the front of Chris Clark's Pirelli Motorsport car there. So that is a change on that lap. Gorshov in the round three racing car to the lead in that category.
1: I saw it too, John. Definitely something caught by the camera as they ran down towards turn number one. Remember, this is one of the things as a driver that you've always got to remember. If you keep the car clean, you're not concerned about how it's going to change during the course of the race. For Chris Clark, there's obviously all the tape at the back, but clearly something happening at the front, and he just overcooked and overcommitted on the entry into the Oak Tree corner. Did a good job to avoid running too much into the grass, but Oleg Gorshkov, who's been very patient today, John, started down in fourth, now finally up front.
0: Mentioned that Spa, CrowdStrike Spa 24-hour invitational race next season for Mustang Challenge Cup competitors worldwide. Only three years into this championship, of course, and we've got the series calendar for 2027. It includes a couple of new places on six of North America's premier circuits. Mustang Challenge will make its first appearance at Daytona International Speedway. It's on the road before the 24 weekend, the weekend before the main event, that's the 22nd to 24th of January. And then staying in Florida for the Mobile One 12 Hours of Sebring, which starts on St. Patrick's Day, March the 17th, running through to the 20th. It's been a bit of a tradition for the last couple of seasons for Mustang Challenge, and they go well there. The midpoint of the season in terms of the championship is WeatherTech Raceway Laguna Seca, April the 30th to May the 2nd. Then we take a little bit of a hiatus so that anyone can go to that Mustang Challenge Spa Invitational, and it kicks back off again August the 22nd to the 20th and 22nd, sorry, here at VIR again. Penultimate round of the season, Circuit of the Americas, supporting the FIA World Endurance Championship at the Lone Star Le Mans, September the 10th to 12th. That's where the series goes next as well. Very much looking forward to being there for that. And then closing at Road Atlanta for the MotoGP Le Mans weekend. First time we've seen Mustang Challenge racing at Road Atlanta. I am massively looking forward to next season already, but I am not wishing away this year. As Tom Tate's weekend again takes a savage turn, and once again it's down at the horseshoe in turn one, and this time he has managed to get as far as the barriers, Arjuna.
1: We'll see how much damage he's ended up doing, if he's been able to scrub enough speed off, but he's clearly maybe driving a bit too hard this weekend, knowing the championship is coming to its climax, and that is a sturdy hit. A little bit of water inside of the tire sent flying as well as he makes the contact, with a little bit of lock in the steering too, but I'm quite amazed at what I see. It is truly Ford built tough. Just a little bit of a crinkle on the front left, John, but that's about it.
0: How has he got away with that? That is incredible. It's showing some battle scars, as Arjuna rightly says, but he's got that car running again. Now, the worst he can finish... Oh, now, the bonnet, oh, the no. Hood has got some air underneath it. I think he'll get a mechanical black flag for that. 12 and a half minutes left. He can't finish any worse than sixth in class. Now, that's not where he wants to finish, but... You do not want to risk that bonnet, that hood coming off, smashing the windscreen, or worse still, ending up on the circuit and causing problems for another competitor. They'll be on the radio to him now from Wheelhouse Motorsports and asking him to come in to the pit lane. I think, yeah, he's on Madison Avenue now. It's on his side as well, so he can see that. It's popped the clip on that side, and that isn't going to stay on. The right-hand side clip is holding on for dear life. And the leader, Will Lucas, is right behind him now, with only half a second or so between himself and second place. He was held up going into the top of the roller coaster there. And he hasn't lost too much time at all, thankfully, in getting through. I suspect we'll see Tom Tate pulling off into the pits. Indeed, now has he? Or has he stayed out and just started running slowly? 11 minutes to go, Arjuna.
1: I can see him coming in, John.
0: Thank you. 2 seconds at the line for Will Lucas and Sandy Satulo. That was a slow lap for Satulo. Satulo must have had a problem on that lap, because when they went and started that lap, there was 6 tenths between them. And even with Will Lucas doing a 2:01, which was a slow lap for him, the gap's gone out. It was a 2:03.5 for Sandy Satulo. The other gap that we've been watching is Devin Anderson in the dark blue, white and red striped Tech Sport car. And he's now only 4.5 seconds behind Ethan Law for fourth position. 59.9 against a 21.5. Time is running out, but that, if it continues to gear at that pace, half a second or so per lap, it's not going to be enough. He's going to have to find a little bit more, but he'll be within a second and a half or so at the end of the race.
1: The thing for Devin, John, is how much life is he taking out of the tyres trying to close the gap down to Ethan Lowe, who seems to have stabilised the bleeding that he had been dealing with in the middle stages of the race. By the way, benefit for Tom Tate as he sits in pit lane and they get to work trying to use Tate to remove the airflow, lifting up that hood. Walter Bobko's come down to pit lane as well, so That's an extra 10 points for Tom Tate in that championship fight, which, much like last year, Dark Horse Legends, John, is going to go all the way down to the wire at the Circuit of the Americas.
0: Yeah, the irony of that, and fair play to Tom Tate and Wheelhouse. They came into the pit lane. They were committed to, I think, to the pit lane even before the mechanical black flag came out for them, but there was really no choice, in all honesty. Cross the line, 9 minutes to go. Will Lucas, 2 minutes 0.5 for him. 2 minutes flat for Sandy Satulo, who's found a bit of speed late on here. And Col Loftgaard, 2 minutes 0.2. The top three now within 4.5 seconds. Then 5 seconds back to Ethan Law, and Anderson's taking time again. 0.7 of a second out to Law. It's down to 2.7 seconds now. Now that's doable. That is doable in the next four laps. This is going to be tight for fourth position, and Col Loftgaard is not out of the running for second and possibly even the win right now. Sandy Satulo catching his Wheelhouse Motorsport teammate, possibly running as Till Gunner at the moment, but the blue-fronted Col Loftgaard, who's had to do it the hard way after being nerfed off at the Horseshoe and had to come back through the pass. What did he drop down to? Sixth, I think, at one stage, possibly seventh in Dark Horse. But he's there within 4.5 seconds of the lead. He's back on the podium. Can he upgrade from third to second, or even take what would certainly half an hour ago would have looked like a somewhat unlikely victory? As another off at turn one is Chris Clark from second place in the Legends. Nick Smithers has gone through to take that. Salvatore's gone through into third position, and Chris Clark gets the blue and white Pirelli Motorsport car back, pointing in the right direction. Still turn one causing problems, and that's exactly the same incident that we've seen. People going down the inside, outbreaking themselves and dropping off the edge of the track halfway around the corner.
1: There's been a couple of comments that maybe turn one is a little less grippy than some had been anticipating in these racing conditions, but clearly the trouble point in the two races we've had today. For Col Loftgaard, John, he's really only had one race where he struggled, and that was a second race at the WeatherTech Raceway Laguna Seca. Long run pace wasn't quite working for him. He was also dealing with some throttle body problems, if I remember correctly. But he still salvaged fourth from that race. Turned at turn one by championship rival Devin Anderson. What did he do? Put his head down and close back up to these leaders. And that's exactly what a championship winner needs to do consistently, no matter what happens on track. Put yourself in these positions.
0: Take the points you can get, as you said. At no time was he losing the lead. Closed down a little bit before that penalty was assessed on Devin Anderson. And right now, he's stretching that lead. And Devin Anderson now just a tenth of a second behind Ethan Law in the battle for fourth and fifth. So that is the closest battle on the circuit now. The top three still 4.5 seconds between them. 7 seconds further back, Ethan Law's had a terrible last lap. 2 minutes and 2 seconds, dropped a full second. And that's a 2 second gain for Devin Anderson. And the 25 and 22 car are absolutely together at Oak Tree. So coming onto Madison Avenue, behind the leaders with 5.75 minutes to go. The next car through after that red and white Sandy, after that blue and white Col Loftgaard car, is the battle for fourth position. And it's changed already. Devin Anderson is through on Ethan Law, and he's put a gap on him. So whatever that slow lap was for, is there a more serious problem, or is that number 25 car of Ethan Lund Flying Lion Motorsports just running out of grip? 7 seconds between Col Loftgaard and a podium position with only 3 laps remaining. 5 minutes on the clock. It's a 2 minutes lap. We'll get possibly 3 more. It'll depend when Will Lucas crosses the line. But that's back up to fourth position from Devin Anderson. 8 seconds to gain if he's going to get back on the podium. I don't see that happening, except for the fact that Sandy Satulo and Cole Loftgaard are both gaining on our leader at the moment. And if there's any kind of shenanigans up front, that could benefit Devon Anderson. But he's got to keep pushing right now. 2 minutes, 0.7, including the pass last time around. He's got the fastest lap of the race with a 56.3. That's how quick he has gone in the past. Can he get down under 2 minutes and start closing that gap and maybe putting some pressure on the cars ahead?
1: And we talked earlier, John, about the ladder that Ford Racing has built, but it's also something that will be prime on the mind of someone like Devon Anderson coming into a weekend, knowing that even if things don't go all according to plan, as part of that Ford Racing development program, how you behave and respond to that adversity is part of what Ford is looking for. How can you respond when you find yourself in these difficult situations? And Devon's done a decent job of putting himself back into fourth. He's had a podium streak, John, which extends all the way back to the second race of the season at Sebring. Unfortunately, that streak may be coming to an end unless, like you say, there's shenanigans up front.
0: Well, we should make the point, shouldn't we, that Will Lucas and Sandy Satulo are wheelhouse motorsports drivers. And we blithely say teammates, don't we? They operate from under the same awning and with the same crew. However, they are racing for their own championships. We don't want to see them. First rule, really, is don't take your teammate off. But this is not as if it was two pesky cars battling in IndyCar or the two Porsches battling in the WeatherTech Sports Car Championship. These guys are driving for their own championship, and therefore, all is fair. And the question is now, is Sandy Satulo, he'll want to make a clean pass, but he's being pushed towards the leader, and he's come back pretty impressively. There's only cars lengths now, it's about half a second, and here comes Cole Loftgaard as well, as another spin out on the circuit for Chris Clark. That's the third place driver in the Legends, and that's going to drop him behind Paolo Salvatore again. I think he just he's gone across the track, as he left a bit of his exhaust system there as well on the circuit. That again is turn one, which seems to be, it's almost like a trap for drivers here. Oh, there's all kinds of debris on the circuit as well, going up the snake. That's it, full course yellow will end with Will Lucas and Sandy Satulo and Cole Loftgaard. There will be no more the Dark Horse SC, the supercharged 5-litre monster will come out for the last lap. The white flag will come out this time around. And in fact, that was turn number 8. That was the top of the hill for Chris Clark. He's going to lose Legends' third position. And that will go to Paolo Salvatore. So we robbed of a grandstand finish. What a shame. It was just boiling up nicely.
1: Boiling up nicely, John, but one driver who I don't think is going to be too disappointed, because at the end of the day, you don't remember how you won the race, you just remember that you won the race, and Will Lucas absorbs all that pressure. Yes, it ends under yellow flag, but he's on course for his first career victory in Mustang Challenge North America.
0: Yeah, I think we probably, I wonder if we would have got one more lap than this one if we'd still been at full speed. Probably not, actually. So we'd have been going on to the last lap anyway. But it is effectively, this is a victory lap, if you will, for Wheelhouse Motorsport, first and second. Cole Loftgaard will increase his championship lead by one position. So that's, what, 10 points, isn't it, between him and Devon Anderson, who'll come in fourth position. Ethan Lowe in fifth. Tate Pritz sixth. Ryan Persing, 7th, Colin Harrison in 8th. And Oleg Gorshkov does the double this weekend for round 3 racing. 3 top step finishes for round 3 racing. Now, let's see if we can work out what happened to bring out... Oh, my goodness. So that was a car running across the inside of the curbing going up the snake at what is effectively... turn 7-8, isn't it? And that was why things had gone wrong. The leaders going through that debris, no choice again but to throw the yellow flag when you have large hunks of bodywork lying around. Chris Clark, who had caused that, was already on the infield over to driver's right. But big pieces of bodywork left on the circuit. Well, sum that one up, Arjuna, as they come to the checkered flag under the control of the Dark Horse SC. An up and down day for both of the championship contenders. Great battling to start off with, though, from them, and possibly the most pressure that we've seen Cole Loftsgaard under this season. Certainly the most sustained pressure that Devin Anderson's been able to put on him.
1: So good into turn one was Devin Anderson, but John, the championship drama in both Dark Horse and Dark Horse Legends today, with both Chris Clark and Tom Tate not seeing the checkered flag, it's going to really put some pressure on these drivers to turn things around in 2 weeks' time and set themselves up on the right foot. And you mentioned Oleg Gorshkov, 4 wins in 4 appearances in the 2026 yep. Mustang Challenge North America. He's not sure if he's going to be coming back next year. Brad McCall told me that he's trying to put some pressure on Oleg to join up for a full season. But with results like this, you'd have to think if he does commit, he'd surely be a championship favorite.
0: Well, you know, he dominated yesterday's race from pole position. Today started further down, but he was quick, he was consistent, and he made no mistakes when other people were. And that's how you win a championship. As you say, he's only been in for four races, and he's won every single one of them. He's not going to be a championship contender overall, but my goodness me, he's stamped his authority on the races that he's been involved with. So the second race of two at the Michelin GT Challenge and VIR Mustang Challenge North America goes to Will Lucas in a 1-2 with Wheelhouse Motorsport, with Cole Loftsgaard, the championship leader, a battling third position, I think you would have to say, after an early scrap with Devin Anderson ended in tears for both of them. Loftsgaard off the circuit, Anderson with a drive-through penalty, both of them recovering to decent point scoring positions, but crucially Loftsgaard taking the advantage and adding to his championship lead. In ninth position overall, Oleg Gorshkov takes his second win of the weekend for round three racing in the Legends category, ahead of Nick Smithers. Nick Smither for Nick Smither Racing and Paolo Salvatore, after Chris Clark and Tom Tate, championship contenders, both had a number of issues. Tom Tate finishing in the pits some 7 laps down, and Chris Clark ending up with a broken car on the green grass in the middle of the circuit at the south end. Well, Bob Coe not getting the trip either, and Joe Dedrick's not starting this race for Wheelhouse Motorsport. So somewhat of a battle of attrition in the Legends category. Well, I don't know what you say about Cole Loftsgaard. We've seen him dominating races from the front. Take nothing away from Wheelhouse and from Will Lucas, but we've seen Arjuna, haven't we, Cole Loftsgaard be able to do it in all kinds of conditions. Confirmation to the provisional results then. Lucas, Satulo, Loftsgaard behind the Dark Horse SC safety car on the podium. Anderson fighting back to fourth. Law, Pritt, Persing and Colin Harrison, your top eight, are all Legends. Gorshkov doubling up this weekend for round three in the Legends, ahead of Nick Smither. Behind Nick, just outside the top ten, Paolo Salvatore. And after that, no further finishes. Paolo was a lap down, but did finish the race. Just been lapped, actually, before the final yellow flag came out. Chris Clark and Tom Tate with problems late on. Walker Bobcourt, Joe Dedricks not starting that race. So the championship in Dark Horse slightly extended for Cole Loftsgaard, the championship lead should I say, over Devin Anderson. I suspect that the next time we see these cars they will just renew hostilities exactly as we've seen it as the season begins to come to a close. We'll finish the season at the Circuit of the Americas with the FIA WEC. Really interested to see if Cole Loftsgaard can wrap this one up. But once again, we've had some good racing. Not absolutely clean this time between Loftgaard and Anderson, but they will continue their championship battle as we move through the rest of the season. Congratulations to Will Lucas for Wheelhouse Motorsport taking the victory in Dark Horse, and Oleg Gorshkov, who was pretty perfect over the weekend for round three, taking both of the Legends victory. In the Ford Racing Global Broadcast Centre, our junior counterparty was with me, John Heindorf. Our thanks to our production team here trackside, particularly our camera operators, and everyone up at NASCAR Productions at Concord. I'm John Heindorf. See you at the next Mustang Challenge event.
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3: Welcome to this Real World Road Test of the Cadillac Escalade 600. It's Peter McKay and Nick Damon here in beautiful Daytona Beach, Florida. It's the day after the Rolex 24 Hour at Daytona. We're about to head home. We're about to head to Orlando Airport. But over the last few days, we've had the use of this beautiful Cadillac Escalade for going back and forth to the circuit and indeed sleeping in. And so a huge thank you to the lovely folks at Hertz Car Rental that will sort us out with this Cadillac Escalade.
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3: So, it's time to head off to Orlando for our flight home. So let's fire up this 6.2-litre V8. Not sure if that comes through on our little recorder here, but the one thing about this Cadillac Escalade is you do get that American soundtrack. So, we're off to the airport. We've got Johnny Palmer and Joe Bradley relaxing in comfort in the rear of the car.
4: Hello!
3: There you go. You thought we were lying? We're not. We're not. This is... Now, where are we going? We're going okay.
4: We're going
3: off,
4: right.
3: Off to the left we go. We're going left, actually, Nicholas. Yeah, so this is an insight for you as well as a road test.
4: I'm not the sat-nav.
3: No, thankfully not. Luckily, this Cadillac Escalade has a very clear sat-nav and a head-up display, which when we were driving to the hotel on the way here, it was quite late at night, was very useful actually, when you don't know the road as well. But 10-speed automatic gearbox just glides along nicely. There's a couple of different driving modes you can use in the car. You can, funnily enough, when we picked it up, it was in sport. I thought, the ride's a bit stiff, that's not what you would expect from a Cadillac, but when I put it into tour, it was much, much nicer. You're in the passenger seat, Nick. What does it feel like in the passenger seat?
4: Well, it's very roomy.
3: Yes.
4: It's 20, realistically, there is, as you say, it's nearly 6 metres long, and you do see that most of that space has been used for passenger and luggage capacity. There's virtually zero rear overhang, so that means you're getting all the back, and it's not got a massive, but whilst it has a very imposing front end, it's not hugely long, so you get plenty of space. It's very comfortable. I mean, no complaints from the children in the back.
3: No, no, definitely not. Definitely not. They've glided to the circuit and back and forth in comfort each and every day for this Rolex 24 hours. We're just heading along in Daytona Beach and then we'll get out onto the highway. So we'll get to put the car through its paces. We've had 142 miles in it since we picked it up. So now starting to get a feel for it. And, you know, a car of this size, you have a certain degree of expectation of what it will do and what it won't do. The one thing about the thing that stands out for me, Nick, is the soundtrack of this car. This is that you feel special every time you fire it up, every time you give the throttle a squeeze. It sounds fantastic.
4: Yeah, I think that's half the reason for the 11.9 mpg
3: in
4: the,
3: possibly
4: in that the there is no regulation about how quickly you get to 30 miles an hour, is there?
3: not that I'm not aware of. Yes, it's and the gearbox is the one thing that is that nowadays the modern gearbox, they don't have any delay. They just pick up and go. So with the in fact, why don't we try a bit of sport mode? We are in the middle of town, but so sport, you get a little bit more noise from the engine. So let's see which.
4: Go find my button, will I?
3: Oh, there we go. There's quite a little bit of increase in throttle response. You've got the driving modes. You have tour, sport, off-road, tow and haul. It's got a fantastic towing capacity, but have to say, I quite like Tour. It's just nice and serene.
4: Oh, that's you, Peter. Serene.
3: I don't think so. I'm definitely not sport anyway, that's for sure. 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

0: everybody, and welcome along to our second four-hour contest for the IMSA Michelin Pilot Challenge. It's the O'Reilly Auto Parts, 4 hours of Mid-Ohio. This is when the Michelin Pilot Challenge takes center stage. Our first four-hour race on the high banks of Daytona. Bit of Friday racing for you there. And I know that many of you tuned in for this because you like the extra strategic complexity, hard to say as well as hard to do, to be honest, that these four-hour races bring you. In the Ford Racing Global Broadcast Centre, it's a hearty, warm welcome from me, John Hindhoff, and from Ryan Marie. There's sometimes a little bit untidy the way I look at the first parts of these four-hour races, but generally speaking, Ryan, they bring us the entertainment and that complexity of thinking that we like in these races.
1: They do. I mean, let's go back to Daytona and the different strategic wrinkles that were thrown the team's way. That's definitely what I expect that we're going to see here today. It is truly one of the endurance races, right, on the calendar, these four-hour races. It packs a whole lot into a short amount of time. Some of the teams elect to run with an additional driver that we don't see at the shorter two-hour events. So it's a lot to sift through. We've got a great field as well, 45, 46 cars set to take the start. So all told, I think this is going to be a captivating 4 hours ahead.
0: Hold that thought as we get closer to our green flag time, as we go through the 46 car field. Let's find out where your favourites are. Not very often I say this, 16 TCR cars, well that's great, 30 GS cars. So on the 23rd row of the grid, yep, that's what we're talking about. Riley Pegram, Pegram Racing's Honda has RVA Graphic Motorsport and Eric Rockwell alongside Maddox Tobola for Rockwell, and his Hyundai Elantra, the number 15, has the similar Brian Herter Autosport car. Maddie Oust will start the number 98. Dean Baker for Baker Racing and the Audi RS3, number 56, starts in 42nd position with Preston Brown in 41st for another one of the Brian Herter Autosport Hyundai Elantras. Row 20! I know, it's amazing, isn't it? Lance Bergstein, another one of the Hyundai Elantras from BHA, and Sam Baker for Baker Racing in the other Audi, number 52, alongside. Then we move forward to Preston Brown. Guess what? In another of the Brian Herter Autosport cars, Lance Bergstein is alongside him. Sam Baker and Eduardo Gore, the next two cars in line as we're moving into the top 10 now of the TCRs, in seventh position. So on the outside on the inside of row four, for the TCRs, Stellium Motorsports and their Cupra. Then on the outside of row three, it's Tyler Chambers, the Hart Honda Civic. And Tyler has got Stephen Clemens for Victor Gonzalez Racing and the Cupra Leon VZ, as they say over here, VZ TCR, the number 21, sits in fifth position. Front two rows of the grid, Tyler Gonzalez himself for Victor Gonzalez Racing, and that's the second of the Cupra Leons, the number 99 car. MMG, Montreal Motorsport Group, and Honda Civic, Dai Yoshihara. Yes, that one, absolute drifting legend. Been up on Pikes Peak a few times as well. He'll start on the inside of row two. On the front row, it's brought to you by the letter H, Hyundai Elantra, Brian Herter Autosport, and Bryson Morris is on the outside. And on pole position, Rocco Pasquarella, KMW Motorsports, and their Honda Civic. So now we have a mere 15 rows of the GS GT4 cars. Team TGM, Ted Giovannis, Ford Mustang, and the number 64 is in 30th position. 29th, VRC Motorsports Group. Dan Aman will start that. Both of those cars, Bronze Cup entries. BGB Motorsports, That's a Porsche. That's the number 83 in 28th position. Vin Barletta will start the Turner Motorsport BMW M4 GT3 Evo alongside. The David Hampton Circle H Racing driving Aston Martin will start on the outside of row number 13 with Sean Quinlan alongside for Stephen Cameron's Racing's Ford Mustang. Then it's Aurora Strauss for Murillo Racing. Mustang AMG GT4 on the outside of row 12. Bob McCallion for Core Motorsports with another Ford Mustang on the inside. Position 22, Casey Moyer, Lap Motorsports, LAP Mustang. That's number 30. And Chad Cannavale for Kingpin Racing and their Toyota Supra is in 21st position. In 20th, outside of row 10 for Maddie Stewart and CSM Porsche. ST Racing by Random Vandals. Samantha Tan is the ST. She'll start the car that starts in 19th position. That's the number 38. One grid row further ahead, Aston Martin Vantage, producer Motorsport, Athan Sterling and Paul Holton is the better placed of the two Ford Mustangs from TTGM. Into the top eight rows, Core Motorsport, Ford Mustang, Evan Slater starts the number 60 car. Hannah Grainmeyer for Heart of Racing's Aston is alongside in the number 26. Kaya Chavez for Pan Am Motorsport, Toyota Supra in position number 14 for the 54 car. On the inside of that seventh row, Chris Miller, Munichonic JDC Porsche. Rafa Racing, Varun Chosky for Toyota GR Supra GT. And that is the 12th position car for number 12, Nicky Hayes, in 11th position for Random Vandals Racing. McCombie McAleer Racing have the outside of the 10th row with Nate Cicero. They've got Winwood Racing alongside them for Mercedes-AMG GT4. Bryce Ward will start that car. Lucas Weisenberg for BSI Racing and the Toyota number 67 is on the outside of row 4. On his inside, Carbon with Peregrine's BMW. Steve Vetterau will start that car. Dylan McAvern for Turner Motorsport. That's another BMW. The number 95 cars on the outside of row number 3. Moisey Oretzky for Ibiza Farm Motorsports. McLaren Artura. That's a fast car expected to go forward from there. Very quick in a straight line. The Kosh Copeland Motorsport Toyota with Ford Kosh at the wheel is on the outside of row 2. Trent and Estep will start the Vandersteer Racing Aston Martin Vantage. And it's an all BMW. So if the TCRO was brought to you by the letter H, then it's the letters B, M and W. For Stephen McAleer, Autotechnic Racing, the number 27 car, and Jeff Westphal has pole position for the similar car, in different colours, of course, for Car Barn with Peregrine. Their M4 GT4 Aero top of the shop, the number 39. Right, now that we've gone through that, very quickly, let's have a look at how the championship stands with Ryan Marine.
1: All right, we'll start in GS, where Dylan McAvern and Luca Mars, on the strength of their win the last time out at Laguna Seca, have a narrow 30-point lead over Winward's Dan Arrow and Bryce Ward. And then it's another 120 points back to Nate Cicero and Robert Newaker. Austin Crines and Stephen McAleer are another 10 points behind that pairing. And Michael Cooper, Moisey Oretzky, winners earlier this year at Sebring. They're also in the championship hunt. They find themselves fifth coming into this weekend. In the TCR championship battle, it's pretty tight. I think it's eight crews that are relatively there or thereabouts within 230 points of one another. But at the top, Mason Felipe and Bryson Morris, on the strength of three podiums and one win mixed into those podiums, they have the top spot by 110 points over their teammates, Preston Brown and Denny DuPont. Matty Austin, Mark Wilkins, no podiums yet this year, but they've never finished worse than sixth. They're 140 points out of the championship lead in third, and then it gets pretty tight thereafter. It's a really congested, but Felipe and Morris, they have separated themselves a little bit from the pack at this stage with that lead of over 100 points.
0: So where's the winner coming from then? He says, throwing the 98 mile an hour.
1: Well, that's what we're
0: going
1: to find out over the next 4 hours.
0: It is
1: exactly. Look, it's anybody's guess.
0: Yeah. anybody's guess. That's about as close as we're going to get to that, I think. Ryan, so many of these manufacturers, look at the front of the field, BMW, Aston, Toyota, McLaren, Mercedes and Ford, all in the top 10. All right, there's four BMWs in there, but I do think it's anybody, and I'm still looking at that Singleton McLaren Artura.
1: Oh, I do. I agree completely. That's who I had circled to talk about. As much as BMW has been the story of the weekend so far, looking at practice times and certainly in qualifying, the fact that Moisey was able to put that car up in fifth, we know Michael Cooper is a rocket ship when he gets behind the wheel. I think Windward Racing also finds themselves in a pretty good position in their Mercedes, starting ninth. Really good qualifying effort from Bryce Ward. So, look, I think there's a few that could come up and threaten the BMWs. The Supras have been pretty good. Trenton Estep, what a qualifying effort for him in the Aston for Vandersteur Racing, starts on the inside of the second row. So, and those are just the ones that have had good qualifying efforts. There's others starting down towards the bottom, but it's a four-hour race. There's some strategic options in play. So it's certainly anybody's race.
0: We'll talk about all of the strategy when we get into the international TV feed. Thanks for joining us on RS2, IMSA Radio, on a busy motorsport weekend. We're about to turn on IMSA TV as well, and if you are outside of the US, if you don't have a US IP address, then you can watch along on YouTube on the official IMSA channel. If you're traveling around, obviously we don't want you looking at pictures, so just listen to the audio. You can link it to the car. I know that you're clever enough to do that. By the way, TCR, watch out for those Cupras, two Victor Gonzalez racing cars that I think will be in the mix by the end of it. That's our very brief countdown to green. This is the second IMSA Michelin Pilot Challenge four-hour race of the season.
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0: We come to a four-hour challenge, a real challenge for the Michelin Pilot Challenge at the O'Reilly Auto Parts, 4 hours of mid or high, or 13 corners packed into 2.4 miles or thereabouts. The names have gone down in history. The carousel that leads onto the finish straight, not the start straight. That's halfway between the keyhole and turn four. A track of split personality in some ways. From the carousel round to turn four, it's basically three fast straights and a couple of big braking areas. From there, it's all about how the car handles. Uphill, downhill, and switchback. It is not for nothing that there's parts of this course that resemble a roller coaster. Hello, everybody, and welcome along to the Ford Racing Global Broadcast Centre. Ryan Marine joins me, John Hindhoff, and in our countdown to green, we were basically throwing darts at a dartboard to decide what is going on. I quoted you earlier on today, Ryan, in one of the other IMSA races, that this is a Chamber of Commerce day, with the track temperature getting toasty now. 40 Celsius is 104 Fahrenheit. 79 Fahrenheit in the air is 26 Celsius. We're not into the worry area for the Michelin tyre technicians now, but there will have to be a measure of tyre management by the GS GT4 cars, and I think particularly on the fronts of the TCR cars. Welcome to the broadcast.
1: Yes. Thank you, John, and spot on. That's something we'll be tracking over the course of this four-hour race. But as far as the conditions go, compare it to yesterday, and you pretty much flipped it on its head, right? We had a deluge at the track yesterday. It affected the schedule. Qualifying got pushed back a little bit in the evening yesterday. But sun is out today, temperature is very pleasant, and for the fans that have made their way out to the Mid-Ohio Sports Car Course, you really couldn't ask for much better weather to sit and take in 4 hours of Michelin Pilot Challenge racing.
4: Fast guy, so changing that qualifying order should be part of it. But I can tell you one thing. I've been standing on the corners watching that 39. That is a fast race car. You know who also is fast? The number 5 in TCR, Rocco Pasquarello, put that Honda on the pole. They've only been off the front row one time in qualifying so far this season, 6th in the championship right now, and a win at Mid-Ohio would be huge. Why? Because they've got a Honda manufacturing plant just about 45 minutes to an hour away in Marysville, Ohio, I should say. A lot of Honda people here this weekend. Honda finds victory lane. Big-time celebrations here in Central Ohio.
0: The voice of Brian Till there, who'll be running the pit lane for us. We will have our BDO pit lane reports. We'll be looking for the Michelin moment of the race in both of the classes. Could be an overtake and might be a bit of strategy. Who knows? 4 hours on the clock. We'll get them to form up. Now, I mentioned that we don't start where we finish. The green flag, and we do have a split field, by the way, with two safety cars, two pace cars as they are now, on the circuit at the same time. And we will start the four hours when the cars go across the finishing line this time around. And then we'll get the green flag halfway down the back straight and into that heavy braking area at turn number 4. So the first of the two pace cars is into the pits. We actually go to full course yellow right now for half a lap. So right now, at the front of the field, the BMW number 39, Jeff Westphal, is controlling the pace of the field. Race control are asking the teams to form up in a 2x2 formation heading up the hill to the keyhole. So it's BMW from Carbon and Autotechnic, then Aston Martin from Van der Steyr Racing, then it's Toyota, Kush Copeland Motorsport, McLaren and BMW, Ibiza Farm Motorsport and Turner, BMW and Toyota, Carbon and BSI. And then it's Mercedes AMG from Wynwood and Ford Mustang from Macumbi McAleer Racing on the front 5 rows. We get a green flag early and the pole man's gone early. Jeff Westphal in the grey and very, very bright green machine heads off, immediately pulls onto the racing line, which means he's crossed over the track and goes into the right-hander at turn 4 on the optimum line. He had no challenge there at all, and that's a pretty much perfect start. Let's make sure everybody gets over the top of the rise and heads down through into the S's. Used to be the walkover bridge there some years ago. Yes, I am that old that I remember when that was there, and through into Thunder Valley for the first time. Now start number 2, TCR, and this is Honda and the Hyundai of Brian Hertner Motorsport, then the Honda Civic Cupras and more Hondas. And again, a very early jump. As soon as the green flag was in the air from the Honda Civic of KMW Motorsports, Rocco Pasquarello has jumped away. And oh, there's big damage to one of the Porsches. That's a wheel.

0: That was one that was more or less unsighted. I said left, the rear. It was actually on the right front that took the hit there on the Aston for the Medusa team, and that is significant damage. That car, I can't imagine, will take any further part, and two other cars at least got a piece of that as well.
1: Yeah, I give you the a bit of a curveball there. That was right front. You're right. I thought that looked like a drive shaft that had pulled out. There was so much metalwork on there, but that, in fact, has pulled the whole suspension arm away with that. Our AMR safety crews, brand new for 2026, not the safety crews. They are the best in the business and have plenty of experience, but their vehicle of choice to get them safely and securely to the scene of any incident is the 2026 Ford F-150 Raptor. And they have been cutting a bit of a dash at a variety of racetracks already this season. They'll let the field go by as Jeff Westfall held on to the lead. Also involved there was the Core Motorsports number 60. That's the Ford Mustang, the red and white car. That was Evan Slater involved there. And that car is coming out now. Is he going to get held or is he going to get out before the safety car comes through? He's out ahead of the Honda safety car. The Honda safety car couldn't get onto the track because Evan is coming through the pit lane. And that means he has not dropped the lead lap. That's a bit of good fortune there. And he skittles off up to the top of the hill and the keyhole. But that is magic stuff for Evan Slater. Core Motorsports, stay on the lead lap.
0: Well, let's file that away for later in case they end up in contention, because that was crisis averted and by the narrowest of margins to get out ahead of that Acura Integra Type S safety car, John, which is actually built just down the road in Marysville. All of the Integra Type R's are built not far at all away from right here at the Mid-Ohio Sports Car Course. But for that Core Motorsports team, assuming the damage isn't too significant and assuming they're able to keep going here, it's a new co-driver for the weekend for Evan Slater. Mike Skeen gets the call up. He'll replace Ray Mason for the rest of the season. He drove with them back at Daytona at the start of the year, but I think this could be a car and a team to watch in the second half of the season. Mike is really quick and plug and play when you put him into one of these GT4 cars.
1: So it gives us a chance then to sort of put the season in perspective, Ryan, if you like. I mentioned this was the second of our 4-hour race. We only have two of them. It's been a couple of seasons now that the IMSA Mission and Pilot Challenge has been here at Mid-Ohio as the main event, if you will. And it's been very successful. You and I have called some tremendously exciting races. As we come into this weekend, this I think is the biggest TCR field we've seen for quite a while. 16 of them started and they're all still running. We've lost one of the 30 GS cars. We talked about it in our countdown to green, but let's just bring everybody up to date with what's been happening this weekend. You heard the grid, so you know who qualified well. But what about who are the form teams at the moment? And let's start with TCR first.
0: Well, in TCR, it's been a pretty fair mix at the front of the field. We've seen Hondas show well at times. One of the Brian Herta Autosport Hyundais qualified well. The others, by and large, starting down towards the back. The thing that was remarkable to me in qualifying, John, was the gap between first and second was just 0.08 of a second. That's pulled to second place. So really, really competitive there as far as that goes. I think what could be interesting, too, is the a couple driver changes or at least additions. You mentioned Dai Yoshihara earlier, having him back with MMG. Not a bad plug-and-play option, right, when you expand the lineup for these four-hour races. We saw Dai with the team back at Daytona as well. And then another change in a lineup for the Victor Gonzalez Racing team. Dr. William Talley had that big accident at Laguna, remember, and couldn't be here to take the start in this race. So they've brought Caleb Bacon in to go alongside of Stephen Clemens. And I think that car, which is fifth right now in TCR, could be one to watch. And we hope Dr. Talley's feeling better soon. As far as GS goes, it's been BMW by and large in the practice sessions, but as we've talked about before, I wouldn't say that it's a done deal, that it's going to be a BMW.

0: people you race. Supras have been strong. That start from Estep in the Aston to get up to second place, that's remarkable. And then that McLaren from Ibiza Farms Racing, Moise Uretsky with a great qualifying effort to put that car up in fifth. Just some of the cars to keep an eye on in this four-hour race.
1: Just some of the cars, he says. But that is the nature of the Michelin Pilot Challenge. It sounds like we're hedging our bets. Great work, but it is very, very tight. Great work by Track Services, by the AMR safety crew, and by our corner workers and marshals. Means that we have lost barely any time after a quite serious wreck. And the green flag is in the air, and we restart at the finish line, not where we started. So Def Westphal takes up the battle again, goes through turn one, and that's an absolutely tremendous restart. The battle is on behind him with the second place Aston Martin Vantage of Van der Steur Racing running in the black and red colours, with Stephen McAleer and Auto Technic Racing in the BMW in third position, just ahead of the Toyota with the light blue and orange front. They are holding position at the moment. It would not have been a split start this time, so that's going to make things interesting for Rocco Pasquarella for KMW Motorsport, because those TCR cars at the front of the field are every bit the equal of some of the GS cars at the back, particularly from turn four onwards, where it's the twisty bits. The TCRs are particularly good through the corners. Leaders got away just a tiny little bit. Early running, 3 hours 50 and 24, 23, 22, 21 to go. And it is Jeff Westphal ahead of the battling Trenton Estep and Stephen McAleer in third. Ryan Marie.
0: Well, McAleer got jumped on that initial start, so he's looking to atone for that now, putting the pressure on the Aston at the moment, just behind Ford Koch. Pretty good restart once again. He's got Uretsky behind. And to your point about the front runners in TCR, I think Rocco Pasquarella, the pole sitter in TCR, would have qualified about 12th in the GS field if they didn't do the split between the classes. So the front of that TCR field is very, very fast and has the pace certainly to run at least at the midfield of the GS class, if not further up.
1: And the problem with that is that every time there's a safety car, we split the field again. So they've got to work their way back through. And, of course, it's the leader who has to go through them first. The TCRs are an extremely efficient and cost-effective racing car. They never started life as the little five-door hatchback on which they are based. They were built by the manufacturers as effectively a formula racing car. It's just a different type of racing car. So like GT4 and GT3, and there's the pass for second, and passed back again over the top of the brow at turn nine. Oh, this is going to be fun all day. So the Aston and the BMW, two front-engined sports cars coming from very different philosophies, and the Supras in there behind them. Then the multicoloured Ibiza Farm McLaren, the mid-engined car, said watch for that coming forward. We haven't really seen any green flag running. Just to finish the thought about the TCR, they are built by the manufacturers as race cars, and at that point they are pretty sophisticated race cars as well, Ryan, in terms of their engineering, the quality of equipment that's on them. It's not as if they had to have all of the amenities stripped out of them, because they were never race cars to start with, and they are fast.
0: Oh, they sure are. Teams that have run both will tell you that the TCR car is actually more technically challenging to work on. So while it is the lower class technically in Michelin Pilot Challenge, there's nothing that's not top level about the modern TCR car. Meanwhile, Chris Miller is in the pits. This is one of the cars that was caught up in that incident. Really, I don't know if it got tipped around or just spun, but that car had the issue that set off the course of events that led to the first full course yellow, and they were called to the pits with the mechanical black flag by race control.
1: Indeed, so, and we've also had Sean Quinlan with a little spin for the Stephen Cameron Ford Mustang. That was up at the keyhole. Turn two. He has pointed that back in the right direction and has lost a bit of ground. Did he get a little help on that as well as he was going up the hill? There was a whole gaggle of cars there. Hello to Dave Alcock, who's joining us from the Fylde Coast in northwest England. Always good, he says, to see Michelin Pilot Challenge at the head of the race card. Hello to RBMK, thank you very much for your note. Tell me where you are listening on that, and I'll get a look at that. Ryan Marine, early doors here. What are your early thoughts?
0: Well, so far, I've been impressed with Estep getting that second place on the start, but McAleer pretty aggressive trying to get that position back and behind. Man, it has been quite a fight here, really, from 4th, 5th, 6th, 7th. On back, it looks like Ford Koch has his hands full with Uretsky, who in turn has McAvern right behind and Weisenberg there as well. By the way, that initial incident was reviewed and it was deemed inconclusive, so there was no ruling about any potential contact that led to the spin from Chris Miller. And now we have a subsequent review. That's cars 14 and 19. So the 19 is Quinlan that had this spin, and then 14... I think that would be Hampton or Merrill. Anyway, that car is apparently the other car involved, and that's right now under review at the moment.
2: We've seen with some of the other cars up front, Michael, where we saw the faster driver start, and you're going to think maybe a double stint there, and then the slow guy gets in for one, and then a single at the end. You guys have gone the opposite direction. What?
3: Yeah, I think a lot of those guys are planning to do two driver changes, obviously, and have their normal finishing driver finish the race, but... Boise's super fit, super ready for this. You know, he did like 2.5 hours at Daytona this year. So, you know, if we need to keep him in for half the race or more than half the race, he's perfectly up to the challenge. And his speed has been really good here at Mid-Ohio. The team's been doing an awesome job. Jason Hoover's been doing an awesome job engineering this car. So I think this should be our best track of the season just based on the way our performance goes with some of these longer straight tracks. We're not as strong, but... You know, I think it's going to be all out for all here come the last hour in Michelin Pilot Challenge.
2: It's going to be good. Talk about Moisey, though, and his improvement over the last season or so.
3: Yeah, he's improved a lot. We worked on his car control a lot and just understanding some things about the tire. And really, this car has helped him a lot, too. It's just it's always suited me. I've loved driving the McLarens over the years, and I've been able to explain that to him, and just also from the moment he got in, it just made sense to him. He could communicate what was going on, so we see everything the same way in the car. He can set it up, I can set it up, and it works for both of us, so it's really good.
2: Fifth in the championship right now, and a win here would be special for this team.
1: Ryan Till in the pit lane, and he'll be bringing us all of the interviews. Tom. BDO Pit Lane Report. So, RS2, part of the Radio Show Limited network of channels. Live coverage of the IMSA Michelin Pilot Challenge. O'Reilly Auto Parts, 4 hours of Mid-Ohio. John Heindorf and Ryan Marie in the Ford Racing Global Broadcast Centre. So Moisey Retsky getting talked up by his teammate there down on the lane. Doing what he needs to do at the moment, and that is keep that car on the track. Fifth position is fine. And battling away in TCR at the moment. Rockwell Pasquarella, who still leads it, and leads it by a bit of a margin. I wasn't expecting to see this kind of gap so early on for KMW Motorsports, Ryan Marine, but he's obviously worked his way through some of the GS traffic. He's put Dan Amann behind VRC Motorsports, Ted Giovannis, and one or two others. Sean Quinlan had a spin, of course, but right now, the first in TCR has a lead that is unusually comfortable. shall we say.
0: Yeah, I'm surprised too, given how close it was in qualifying. The other surprise, maybe it shouldn't be, but the Victor Gonzalez Racing Cupra of Tyler Gonzalez has made its way from fourth on the starting grid and up to second in class. And that's definitely some muscle flex there by the Cupra group. You look at the top three in TCR, it's three different manufacturers, Honda, Cupra, and Hyundai, in the top three spots. But it does seem like Pascarella's had better luck making his way through the GS traffic than those behind him at this stage.
1: I said keep an eye on those Cupras. It's early days, but already they've started to come forward. VGRT jumped in fairly early. Let's not forget it was Team Gore who started the ball rolling with the Cupra. Cupra, the Spanish sporting arm of the Volkswagen Group, came out of SEAT, which was the original Spanish national automotive company, taken over by Volkswagen Group a long time ago. And then the down through the years, they were building Cupras as their sporty models. Now, Cupra is, in fact, a brand on its own. I'm going to catch up with Brian again in a moment. He's down with KMW Motorsports, Rocco Pascarella, leading TCR.
2: Were you qualifying on pole in professional races and leading?
4: Absolutely not. I am so impressed with this kid. He's doing a great job. He's so calm and cool. He just goes out there and does whatever we ask him to do. 4 hours is a long time. He said he wanted to stay up front, and he's doing just that.
2: Front tires on these TCR cars. It's a warm day out here. What do you have to do to make sure you keep them underneath you for a full stint?
4: You have to take care of them. You can't overdrive them. Because the front tires are doing braking and turning and accelerating, pretty much everything, we just have to be mindful of it and not overdrive it.
2: Colin Brown was just talking, too, about the traffic and the pace of the TCR car, just how quick it is. But when you catch these slower GS cars and then they run away from you on the straightaway, how much risk are you willing to take in the back to get by one?
4: At this early in the race, not that much risk. It is a cat and mouse type game. We definitely out-corner them in the back section, and then when we get to the long straightaways, they drive away from us. So it can be a little frustrating, but Duncan on the box here does a great job talking to us, telling us to just calm down and take our time. And I think we got, 3 hours and 40 minutes left, so it's going to be a long day.
2: Head down, focus forward. Honda's looking for a victory here at Mid-Ohio.
1: It is their home track, of course. Thank you, Brian. Brian Till. It is their home track, the Marysville production plant is, well, not even an hour, just over an hour up the road. HART from this area as well. Those guys love being here, and there's been a long, long association between Honda and this circuit. Just on 20 minutes completed of this 4 hour race, we've had a little bit of full course yellow, Ryan Marine. Nothing I think that will massively affect the fuel mileage. Lucas Weisenberg in the BSI Racing Toyota going through turn one at the moment. The red car with the stripy roof sits in eighth position, just ahead of Nate Cicero. It's settled down after a little bit of an untidy start. And now we're into that area of the race where people are looking at their fuel numbers, Ryan.
0: That's right. So we'll start to look at the strategy now. And the thing to keep in mind is the minimum drive time is 40 minutes. So we're at 20, just over 22 minutes gone by now. Halfway through the minimum for the first drivers in these cars. An added wrinkle to the strategy, though, for these four-hour races is that the teams have the ability to run a third driver if they want to. About a third, I'd say, of the field has elected to do that, and that minimum drive time applies to all three drivers across the board. So if they're going to be playing that game, they have to make sure that each of the three drivers, most importantly the first two that get in, get that 40 minutes taken care of, and then the third driver can go the rest of the way from there.
1: Been a really interesting journey for the Toyota GR Supra, built over in Europe actually by a team not necessarily, or an organization not necessarily associated with Toyota, and that is WRT, the Wärts Racing Group, based on the other side of the motorway from Liège Airport, and part of their manufacturing facility there builds all of the Toyota GT4s under license from Toyota Gazoo Racing. They're all turned out in a very bright shade of white. And the development of that car has been really, really interesting. Taking a little while to catch on in some markets, but to be fair, Ryan, we've had a couple of successes down through the years here in the Michelin Pilot Challenge with the Toyota GR Supra, and it's just made more people think, okay, let's have something different. And now that we know it can win and it can succeed, then it's an opportunity for some of the teams to try something that is just a little bit more variety,
0: which we love. That's one of the great things about sports car racing. You get different looks, different sounds to the cars. And this Supra platform, it's gone through a couple different evolution cycles. We're onto the Evo 2 right now, and it just keeps getting better as they continue to update the car, as you might expect. The initial version of the car, everybody I ever talked to who drove one, they were quick to say it's fast, but it's edgy. The window is quite small to try and get the ultimate performance out of it, and that made it difficult, especially for non-professional drivers. But with each subsequent evolution, the car gets a bit more complacent, the window starts to open up, and I think that's part of the reason we've seen the popularity of the platform skyrocket, is the fact that now it's something that from the top line pro all the way down to someone relatively new to motorsport, they can jump in, feel comfortable, and be on the pace.
1: I think that's a really interesting point that you make there, Ryan, because with these evolutions, these Evo kits that manufacturers bring out for their cars, in a balance of performance category, such as we have here in GS and GT4 and GT3 all over the world, you might ask yourself, what is the point of asking your customers to spend perhaps quite a lot of money in updating the car to the next evolution? And that's a fair point. And the answer to that is that quite a lot of the manufacturers' Evos nowadays aren't necessarily for outright speed, but they are to allow that performance to be unlocked in a greater variety of conditions, types of track surfaces, even weather conditions, and to make the car more consistent to drive for the non-pro driver. And that isn't how it used to be when we first started doing the evolutions. This is something that started happening fairly recently. I think that's a good point you've made. Let's check back in with the action at the sharper end of the GS GT4 field. Beetha Farm Motorsport, McLaren, Moise Oretzky in a bit of a battle at the moment. And Dylan McAvern's just gone by. And I think we were talking about Supras as well. Is that Lucas Weisenberg has just gone by as well as that Ford Koch right ahead of him. But there's definitely been the BMW gone ahead of the Ibiza Farm multicoloured McLaren. And sitting in behind there, that McLaren, the car barn, Steve Wetterau, the second of the car barn cars. So for the moment, Moise Oretzky holding station or thereabouts. But again, as we heard in that interview, Ryan, the job for Moise is to stay there, keep the car in one piece, and whenever the handover comes, whether it's at 40 minutes or deeper into the race, then the car has to be in position to go to the end. Nice move by the Supra as well there through turn one.
0: Moisey. Right, now dealing with a little bit of traffic here. Looks to me like McEvert's trying to find a way past Ford Koch, who might have been held up slightly by the traffic. But to your point about Yuretsky, he's gotten really good at understanding that role, qualifying the car inside the top 10 and keeping it there during his stints. And he knows he's got a real weapon in the arsenal in Michael Cooper, who will take over in the second half of this race.
1: Second half of the race might, well, we never know with these races. We just don't know. Half an hour in, so 9 minutes to go before you can change your driver. The different engine noises coming through our effects mics trackside, and the whistle of the turbocharged cars as well, the little turbo wastegate chirrup that takes me right back to the 80s and 90s, and standing in the forest of what's now WRC, World Rally Championship. Ooh, little love tap on Ford Koch by the BMW from Turner Motorsport. Dylan McEvan just reminding Ford that he is sitting in fifth position, and perhaps Ryan Marine might like to upgrade that fifth to fourth in the next lap or two. Hello, I'm here.
0: I'm sure he would if given the opportunity. Winners the last time out, McEvern and Luca Mars, that propelled them to the lead in the championship, but it's really tight in GS, only 30 points, their advantage. But back-to-back podiums, they've not finished worse than fourth all season. That Turner team really seems to have unlocked some pace potential in this car here as the season has progressed. Behind them, another BMW unlocking some potential. That is Steve Wetterau. Cameron Shields is the co-driver there. They've not had a good year. Don't really have much of a result to point to this point in the season, despite the fact they've been quick at times. And if Steve can keep that car right where he is, kind of similar story when Cameron Shields gets in, that should be a car that that will be there contending inside the top 10, all things being equal.
1: Intrigued at these battles further down the field as well. Let's pick up on some TCR action. He did say that the Cupras are likely to come through sixth position for Victor Gonzalez Racing, and sixth and seventh, that's Rafael Reis for Stallion Motorsport, who is having a little look there. Strikes me, look how dirty it is offline there, Ryan. Strikes me that these TCR cars really are struggling with front grip in these hot conditions. 108 Fahrenheit on the track now is 42 Celsius. And I get the feeling that the drivers are really, if they're not tiptoeing, they're still pushing on. But they are still having to be careful.
0: It seems that way. And managing front tires, that's the name of the game in TCR racing, because these are all front-wheel drive cars. So all the main stresses really on the tires, it's going to be all on the front axle. I wonder, because we've had so many different conditions over the course of the weekend so far, some rain, cloud cover, now we're starting to see some high temperatures. I don't know that we've really seen conditions quite like this to this point of the weekend, and there's a chance that maybe a team or two just missed on the setup, not having extensive running in these types of conditions up to this point of the weekend.
1: That's a very good point. There was a lot of rain earlier on in the week. Actually, if you, as we were watching the early sessions, you would not believe, as we still have this battle now for seventh position, Edgar, and in eighth position, Tyler Chambers, as they're going at it. You would not believe the weather that we had earlier on, particularly on Saturday, getting ready for the Ford Mustang Challenge and the Wheel of Mazda MX-5 Cup. I thought to myself, I'm not working today. There's not a chance we are working. You did the VP Racing Challenge with Brian Till. And it started off with so much standing water on the track that we had to start behind the safety car. And it was pretty much full dry by the end of the race. I've never seen anything like it.
0: It was remarkable how quickly it changed because, I mean, the rooster tails at the start of that race were massive. There was standing water at the apexes of some of the corners. And by the end, everyone was looking for what was left of that pre-race moisture to just try and keep those wet tires cool. No pit stops, of course, at BP Racing Sports Car Challenge. So that was definitely a difficult one for teams and drivers to manage. The conditions couldn't have changed much more over the course of about 40 minutes. But no such concerns today. Blue skies overhead. The only concern is that track temperature, which continues to rise up to 108 degrees Fahrenheit now around this 2.25-mile track.
1: Mustang versus Porsche versus BMW coming across the line and into turn one. The number 64 is just going to lose a position, but again, this is all early doors stuff for Ted Giovannis, as Chris Miller in the Unitronic JDC car goes through, and all that 64 car has to do is stay somewhere near the lead lap. I think he might have just dropped off the lead lap at the moment, but we've had some big movers so far, Ryan Marine.
0: We have, as you can see, up multiple spots, the 96, that's Finn Barletta, so down a ways still in the class, but making progress, going the right direction. Aurora Strauss similarly down at 19th in the class, but up five spots. The BGB team, welcome back to them. Haven't seen them since, I think it was Sebring earlier this year. This is their last planned outing of the season, which means it's their last outing with the Porsche Cayman GT4 car. A new GT4 car from Porsche coming next year, and so this is kind of their so long, a team that's been long associated with Caymans, and not just at the GT4 level, just some of the cars that have made some progress here in the early going.
1: Ryan Marine and John Hindhoff with you, and still 5 minutes away from minimum drive time. Nice easy start to this race. Well, there's one team that won't think that, of course, Medusa Motorsports with their Aston Martin Vantage losing a front wheel early on. Also not having returned from the pitch, the David Hampton driven Circle H Racing Aston Martin Vantage. Keep an eye on that. No, that is still in the pits as well. So not a day for the wings of the Aston Martin. Just had a little off as well from the 10th place Bryce Ward Winwood Racing Mercedes, and he's reported as moving again after a good qualifying from Bryce Ward, passed down at turn one for our leader Jeff Westphal, just taking on one of the back markers there. Yeah, Bryce would have been happy with his qualifying performance, and he'd be disappointed to have just put the car off the track for a moment there, Ryan.
0: Yeah, it cost him at least one spot. It looks like Nicky Hayes was able to sneak through for the Random Vandals team and up inside the top 10. Bryce, though, I mean, again, his job is just to keep that car there or thereabouts and let Dan Arrow do his thing when Bryce's drive time is up, which, by the way, we're coming up on the first 40 minutes having elapsed already, just over 3 minutes from now. I think we got to look here at what happened to Bryce. He was side-by-side fighting with the Mustang up at the top of the hill. That's at turn five, and just got out wide. Did a good job to not panic, get the car right back on track, and only lost one spot in all of that.
1: Company McAleer Racing with the number 13 Mustang circulating in the midfield at the moment. Actually better than that, ninth position, Nate Cicero in that car. There are a number of cars that are towards the bottom end of the top 10, maybe in the teens Ryan, that you might expect to be in with a shout come the end of this race. And I'm going to say this again, that I don't think we're seeing full performance potential from any of these cars. We've had a best of a 126.6 from Jeff Westphal at the front of the field. A lot of people circulating in the mid to late 27s at the moment. And I just wonder, I'm not saying that anyone's playing games here, but the name of the game here is to get to the last pit stop round about an hour from the end of the race.
0: Right, and if you could save some fuel here in this stint, that extends the stint, that opens up your windows as you get deeper into the race as well. So no reason to show your full hand at this early stage. I think, you know, Westphal has got the fastest lap of the race as the race leader. McAleer, since getting back to second, really has just settled in right behind, not really gaining a whole lot, not losing a whole lot. The lead's been between 1 and 1.5 seconds basically this entire opening stint, and everybody else as well. If a position's there up for grabs, they'll take it, but no reason to take undue risk here. Still very early in the going.
1: Already quite a lot of lappery going on with cars that are either a tiny bit off the pace or they've had problems earlier on. And I know this is a short track, but I'm actually quite surprised to see that. And again, I think that speaks to the conditions. The air temperature is not too bad, 79 Fahrenheit, but that's not what it'll be in the cars. I can tell you that from bitter experience. It'll be at least, well, I think it'd be 20 Fahrenheit, at least more than that, maybe a wee bit more. The track temperature at 108 Fahrenheit is 42 Celsius, and that makes the inside of the car warm as well. Add to the fact that the humidity, although it's dropped down a wee bit from early on, humidity is 61% at the moment. You're sitting in the car in a tight-fitting seat, belted in with a six-point harness, with three-layer Normex, plus your fireproof underwear and a helmet. I'm telling you now, that is going to be an endurance for the drivers as much as for the cars today.
0: Definitely the heat of the summer here in central Ohio. 79 degrees might not sound like a lot, but got some humidity in the air, 61% in fact, that adds to it. And then as you talk about all of the gear you have to wear for your safety, the heat soak coming off of the engines, especially the front engine cars, that comes right into the cockpit, and it will be an endurance test, especially for the teams that are now in a point where their minimum drive time is up, and they might consider making an early pit stop and having their second driver go the duration from here on out. That's a long way to go. If that's something that anybody elects to do in this heat. So that actually might incentivize some teams to run a little longer here in the opening stint than we might see otherwise.
1: Get ready to see some pit stops, I think, here, Ryan. Brian Till might have a few pit lane callers, particularly from drivers slightly further down the field. I wonder if Jeff Westphal might even pit from the lead here. We are under, or over, should I say, the minimum drive time. But Jeff's got a 1.3 second lead. I think you leave him out there at the moment. Stephen McAleer, he's not closing down on him. And whilst that is the case, I think you leave Jeff out there and push him as close to the hour as you can, don't you? Let's head down to the pit lane. Thanks, Brian. Brian Till watching that pit lane stop then for Porsche. Still the leader has stayed out. That's a pretty decent stop there from BGB Motorsports. Not the longest pit lane here. You don't lose a huge amount of time, but the problem is, Ryan Marine, that it's a very short racetrack and those laps come round quickly.
0: Yeah, they do. You're right. I mean, we're talking about less than a minute and a half for the front runners in both of the classes to get around this place. And the time just to go down the pit lane here at Mid-Ohio is 23 seconds, which isn't a ton, but it's a pretty decent percentage of the overall lap time, and that's before you do the service in the stop there. So it is a bit of a gamble from BGB to make that stop here out of sequence. They didn't have the best track position to begin with, and this probably almost certainly puts them down a lap, and that could catch them out. But as Brian Till alluded to, the two drivers that will finish this race out are both incredibly fast, and that's all part of the strategy for the team. Get Jan Halen in the car, get Spencer Papelli in the car, and maximize their pace.
1: It's the voice of Ryan Moraine with me, John Hindhoff. In the early runnings here, we are watching potentially some strategy play out. Here comes the BDO Tecumseh AMG of Wynnewood Racing. Fuel, tyres, and did Bryce get out of that car? Yes, he did. Bryce Ward is out, and the rather taller form of Dutchman, Dan Arrow, gets in to that car. Right-hand Michelins are done, and they go to work on the left-hand side. So this is a full-service stop, then, for the dark blue, black, and white machine. Waiting for the car to come down. That is absolutely perfect timing. The determining factor for a pit stop in endurance should be your fuel. So in the time it took them to refill that Mercedes-AMG GT4, Bryce got out, Dan got in, and the team, remember, just a couple of guns, rattle guns there, and they are five stud wheels. They are not centre lock wheels. All four wheels and Michelin tyres were changed. And literally, as the fuel churns were coming out, about 3 seconds before, the spare pit crew was ready to drop that car. That's as close to perfect as I've seen for a very, very long time, Ryan Marie.
0: Yeah, that was awesome, and crucially, it got them out of the pits ahead of the leaders, so I don't believe they dropped a lap. That was excellent execution, and
1: wow,
0: puts them in a position to benefit from a full course yellow here at this stage. Bryce's drive time is done, so they did exactly what they were hoping to do there with that opening stint. He kept them in contention, kept them in a position where they could do a green flag stop, get all the service done, and stay ahead of the leader, as I understand it. And this team has been executing at a super high level all year long. Third at Daytona, second at Sebring, fourth at Laguna Seca, just 30 points out of the championship lead, just where you expect a team of Wynnewood's caliber to be.
1: So now we have to wait for everyone else to make their strategic decisions. Westfall goes around again, and I think this is absolutely right. Do not give up track position when you've got 2 seconds on Stephen McAleer and you've got just on 4 seconds to Trenton Estep. Seeing some of the TCRs come in. Now, this is interesting. This is very interesting. Lance Bergstein in the number 18. This is the black and red Elantra from Brian Hurt at Autosport. He'll change over to Harry Gottsacker. This is early for a TCR stop at Ryan, but suggests to me that they might be doing something slightly different in terms of strategy, unless they maybe had a little bit of a problem and they're going to have to make some kind of advantage out of adversity.
0: I think this is a strategic call. This is one of the teams running a three-driver lineup, and there's not a ton of them in TCR that are doing that. So they also have John Miller back as part of the lineup. They were with Daytona as
1: Excuse
0: well.
1: Excuse me. Yeah, right. It is John Miller who's gotten in. My apologies.
0: No problem. But so what I think they are wanting to do is make sure they get that second driver's drive time done as well. Oh, man. It was a big moment for a different Hyundai, though. A little bit further back, that was the 76.
1: Preston Brown.
0: That was off at the exit of one. Right. That's a championship contender with a lot of grass in the grill there, John, on a hot day.
1: When he brings that in, they could bundle that up and sell that up to the local livery yard for a little bit of pony food. But that is one of the fastest grass cutters I've ever seen. Sounds great as well. Not sure Preston will agree with me on that. He has headed into pit lane, whether by design or, as I said, by necessity. On a day like this, with that much grass cutting in the front of the car, that will spike the temperatures. They'll go to work with the normal service first. Nice little swipe of the left hand by one of the mechanics working on the front wheels. They're the ones that are done first, and a brand new set of sticker Michelin slick tires going on that car. There's a driver change going on, the fuel's going in as well. More of the grass taken out. Is it front tires only? It is front tires only. So now they're waiting for the fuel. See, I reckon they could have done rears as well if they'd wanted to on that. They clearly don't want to. The car was down before the fuel hose came out. The grass is being collected in the pit lane. And the car is back out. And it is under the driving talent. Oh, well, Preston Brown is listed as staying in that car. I thought I saw him get out. Still no leader into the pit lane. And we have completed 32 laps. Or, if you prefer, how many minutes? 50 minutes. 50 minutes. I think he's probably got another 5 minutes before he needs to come in terms of Jeff Westphal leading the race.
0: Minimum. We did have a couple yellow laps, so I think we could see him go to the hour if they wanted to, and we'll see what they elect to do. I mean, we know that for some, they feel like strategically a window is open, but the more traditional strategy of running the full fuel load down, that gets you right around the hour mark, maybe a little bit beyond, and then you could make it a pretty easy three-stop race from there. That's what I think they would try to do, all things being equal, and just use the natural pace in this car, which has allowed Jeff to open up the lead a little bit. Not much. McAleer's doing well, to keep him honest, but it has grown from about 1 second to 1.8 seconds, and does seem like Jeff just has that car right in its sweet spot. Interesting that they elected to have him qualify the car, John. Typically, we see Sean McAllister qualify, but I think because this is a two-driver lineup in a longer race, they'll have Jeff start and finish with McAllister right in the middle.
1: The Pegasus Mobile 1 91 Porsche off at the carousel, and it looks like that was all on their lonesome. Car is recovered. Great livery. And we will have the Pegasus livery at Le Mans next weekend as well. Don't forget, IMSA takes a little break, but many of the voices you know and love from IMSA Radio and IMSA TV will be down at the Circuit de la Sarthe. Johnny Palmer, and Paul Truswell were calling the test day today, and our coverage over on RS1, one of the sister channels of IMSA Radio. Well, it's kind of already started, so there's Le Mans content over there once we've finished this weekend. By all means, go across. There's replays of today's testing action. We've got features, we've got previews, and some interviews from the scrutineering on Friday and Saturday as well, all culminating in, of course, the only live free global coverage. And you can get it in the States. No blocks, no breaks, no subscriptions on RS1. And for those of you in the States, Sirius XM next weekend as well will have all of the build up and the whole race live. It's on RS1, sister channel to RS2, IMSA Radio. We're right in the middle of the pit stops now, and random vandals into the pit stop. Bay taking a BMW pit stop there, and Looks like one of the Turner BMWs in the pit lane as well. That is Vin Barletta, of course, isn't it, in that car. So still no movement at the front. At this point, it's almost like a game of chicken. Jeff Westphal's being closed down a little bit, Ryan, by Stephen McAleer. It's just under a second now. It's taken round about 5 or 6 tenths in the last couple of laps out of the leader. So when do they jump and where is it going to put them out? I hear you ask, who is the leader of the cars who have stopped? And I think that's Winward, really, and Dan Arrow. And he sits at the moment. Remember, he got out just before the leaders came around. What is he? He's still on the lead lap. So this is going to be interesting as Turner Motorsport 95 comes in. And these are the more at the start. Dylan McAvern then in from sixth.
0: This is the first, I guess, if you don't count the Windward car, which was just around the fringes of the top 10 when they made their pit stop, then this would be the first of the real front runners to come in. The closer you can get to the hour mark, the easier it is to make this a pretty simple strategy, pitting around the hour mark each time to get you to 4 hours. And they feel like they must be in their window to go ahead and make this pit stop here. You wouldn't do it if you thought it was going to add another stop. Pretty clean pit work, as you'd expect from Turner, just waiting on the fuel, which, as you said, John, that's always a good sign in these races.

0: So out of the pit lane then comes the 95. McAvern took the car in. Luca Mars, the co-driver. Meanwhile, we've got a pit stop in, and let's go down to Brian Till.
1: Left side tires only. It looks like that's what's happening here with the 39 as McAllister getting belted in. Crew waiting for the fuel. Tires are on. Left sides only. Getting that driver change done. They've got time. Fuel's still going in, and that takes a lot longer than the driver change does. And left side tires once again only.
0: Okay, interesting strategic choice there. Most of the turns are right-handed turns, so it's the left side tires that take the bulk of the pounding here. It seems like they would have had plenty of time to do a four-tire change, but maybe this is down to the limitations in terms of sets available, and you're forced to make some choices in these longer races. But good job by the Carbon team. And I really am interested in this strategy, having Westfall qualifying and start the car. McAllister, you don't give up much pace when he climbs aboard, so that middle stint, they should be able to maintain the pace. Did they drop a spot, though, to the McAleer car they might have in the pit lane? That's interesting. We'll have to keep an eye on that. But then it keeps Westfall fresh. He'll have a nice break and get back in for the final run to the checkered flag. And this was a change in the pit lane. See if we can learn how this happened. What did the Autotechnic crew do? Not entirely sure, but they were done with their pit stop sooner. Maybe they short-filled. Maybe it was just a cleaner stop. But in any event, a lead that was down to about a second prior to the pit stop window has changed hands in the pits. So of those leaders that have pitted now, it's effectively Crines, Austin Crines in the Autotechnic BMW that leads of those that have come to the pit lane, which has gotten busy. Trenton Estep is in. Juretsky is in. That should be his day done. Then it's Nate Cicero for McCombie McAleer Racing also in the pits. And there's the pit stop comparison. That's the tail of the tape right there. 5 seconds quicker for Autotechnic, and that was enough for them to jump to the lead. Wow. Well, great job by that team. Puts them in control of the race. And now Austin Crines finds himself effectively as the race leader when everything cycles through. Just waiting on a few that are stretching this fuel a little bit further. Meanwhile, waiting for the front runners in TCR to come to the pits. Not abnormal for them to go a bit longer than their GS counterparts. Here's the TGM team with one of their Mustangs stationary in the pits. This is Paul Holton. Looking to jumpstart their season. It's not been the 2026 that they anticipated, I think it's safe to say. And Paul Holton sharing that car. Big bird out there as it leaves its pit box. And now we do have some front runners in TCR into the pit lane as well. Bryson Morris, who started on the outside of the front row, dropped back a little bit during his opening stint. Driver change and tire change complete. Just waiting on the fuel there for the BHA team. Always a good sign, as we've talked about. If you're waiting on that fuel to go in, that should be the limiting factor based on the way the rules are written. BHA releases the car. Now we'll see if there was a driver change or not. Bryson and Mason Felipe, the championship leaders, coming into this weekend. Winners last time out at Laguna Seca, and they've yet to be off the podium through three races here to start 2026. That familiar Hyundai Hope on Wheels livery on the car, doing so much to raise money for a great program, great charity, Hyundai Hope on Wheels. You can find out more about it online. I'll just try to work some pace into that car, build the heat up in the tires, get them ready to go. Fresh out of the pit box. Still waiting on a couple, one car really, in GS. Meanwhile, a spin just a second ago, I think, or was that a replay? We saw a Porsche around. But, John, the front runners, by and large, in GS have made their stops, just waiting for Matty Stewart and CSM, and then pretty soon we'll start to see more of the leaders in TCR peeling off and into the pit lane.
2: So is that Austin Krait's position for Autotechnik? Is that a genuine position then?
0: Yes.
2: After the pit stop?
0: Yes.
2: They've done a cracking job,
0: yes,
2: then, haven't they?
0: They did. So it was about a 4 or 5 second faster pit stop we saw for Autotechnik vis-a-vis Carbon, and that made all the difference. McAleer had closed down that gap, you'll recall, down from about 2 seconds to one, and then the quick pit work was enough for them to jump the fellow BMW team in the pit lane.
2: Early contender for a Michelin moment of the race, maybe, because that is the sort of thing, the longer we stay green, the more important these early calls are. You might think it's all down to when you get the last pit stop call right, but my goodness me, that's a huge advantage that they have gained. 5 seconds around here on a minute and 28 second lap. That's a lot of hard driving. A little bit of a fumble on the front wheel change of Victor Gonzalez Racing with TCR number 99 in. Tyler Gonzalez, no relation, brought that car in. Franco Girolami, TCR driver of some repute, is the teammate there. They've lost no time with that little fumble of the front wheel because the fuel was still going in, and that is the beauty of fuel being the determinant factor. We'll rejoin the pits now in that dark grey. Very popular colour, that, with Cupra owners over in Europe. In fact, Nick Damon's wife, Rachel, has a Cupra that is pretty much that colour. One of the four Mentors, which is their mid-size SUV. So Austin Krait's then... Now, scored as the lead as Matty Stewart comes in from what was the lead, CSM. So they're going really long. And this is perhaps going to give them an advantage later on. Let's head down to KMW. Here's Brian Till.
1: Just a drink bottle change there. Tyler Gonzalez did get out in the 99. They went with fresh front Michelin tires. They're going to do the same thing here with the 5. And right now I'm sitting here looking at this 19-year-old behind the wheel, and he is cool as a cucumber in there. Nothing looks hurried. He is just sitting.

0: which had Rockwell Pasquarella leading for KMW. Now let's see how it shakes out when they come round next time around, Ryan. It seems to be that staying out longer is not necessarily your friend here today. And whether that's the hotter weather or what it's doing to the fuel fill times, obviously if you go in earlier, there's not as much room left in the tank. But let's see how that works out. And penalty, tyre without crew. And that is something that's IMSA are very, very hot on. It's gone to LP Monto and the Honda Civic. It's going to bring them back through pit lane. TCR battle then has the number 55, Eduardo Gore, for racing with Stallion, leading. But that car, Ryan, yet to make its pit stop. The real battle is KMW and the cars behind it.
1: Right, and I do think that VGRT got the jump there. I believe it's going to be the Cooper that will cycle through with the lead. In fact, I think I see it up at the top of the shot. It should come across the line now with Girolami behind the wheel. So that bumps the number five car that had been leading down into second place and into the clutches here of Bryson Morris. That white Hyundai just behind, that is for position, second and third. But what a jump VGRT got in the pit lane. Not just to the lead, but a big lead at that.
0: I love to watch the pit stop strategy play out. That was a really good stop by the team. Girolami, as soon as the car was on the ground, he was spinning the front Michelins and he was gone. And if that's what has done it, then there you go. All of that hard work that you do on the track can be either augmented or completely negated by either bad strategy call or bad work in the pit lane. It's a team sport. At the front of the field, Austin Crane leads for Autotechnic. That we know. And the gap is 2.8 seconds. And Dan Arrow for Windward Racing. We thought that was a good stop. It was a great stop. Bryce Ward came in from 11th position. Dan Arrow takes up the battle in second position. And he's 4.6 seconds ahead of Sean McAllister, which was the leading car at the start of that pit stop cycle. Now, what we don't know is how much fuel went into either Austin Kranz's BMW or the Mercedes-AMG GT4 of Dan Arrow. But this is not a dash to the checkered flag now. We've still got just under 3 hours to go. And I think those two teams at the front, Ryan, have chosen track position. Now I look back at that Windward Racing team, I think they pulled the fuel as soon as the tyres were done to give Dan the opportunity to make up some positions.
1: I think that was part of it. And remember, they also pitted earlier than just about anybody else. So they were only 40 minutes into the race instead of 55 minutes to an hour.
0: Good point.
1: So as you said earlier, you know, they hadn't run as long, so there was less room in the tank, even if they were doing a full fill. And I think that's part of why that undercut helped them get so much track position. It was a shorter stop, whether or not they short filled or if it was just a matter of the tank not taking anymore and the fill being done, and that made the stop short, I'm not sure. The one I'm curious about, though, we talked about it being a 4 or 5 second quicker stop for Autotechnic. I would love to know if they short-filled to get that track position, yeah, knowing they were pitting at basically the same time as the leader with about a second separation on track between the two. That would be pretty nifty strategy to help them grab track position and effectively the lead of this race. But at the moment, we're left to kind of guess.
0: Dean Baker has brought the Baker Racing Audi number 56 in the A to Z automobiles car. This is not going well. They are attending to something on the left front of that car. As out comes LP Montour, lost time earlier on with that drive-through penalty. So that's actually, that was his

0: first scheduled pit stop there for MMG. LP stays behind the wheel there. Dan Arrow is approximately seven laps further into his stint than anyone else. So that is the offset. He has done, as their last went across the line, Dan has done 16 laps. Austin Kreintz has done 8 laps. Sean McAllister's done 8 laps. Jeremy Fletcher now in the McCombie McAleer. That's a Mazda MX-5. What's that doing in that race? I have some spurious information on my strategy screen. Jeremy Fletcher doing really well for McCombie McAleer Racing in the 23 Mazda. Running in fourth at the moment. No, he isn't. Steve Wetterau in the car park with Peregrine Racing. That's tickled me, that. He has got 11 laps into this stint. So everybody else, there's one or two outliers, but most people came in 7 or 8 laps ago. The real outlier, Dan Arrow, as you rightly identified there, Ryan, coming in much earlier. Now, Steve Wetterau has just been on the wrong side of a bit of argy-bargy. Only just ran up in behind the Supra with which he was in close contact of Jeremy Fletcher. It is Jeremy Fletcher, but he's not in the Mazda MX-5. He's in the Kosh Copeland car, and it just looked like he got a bit of aero push. So Sam Baker, well, that was his first pit stop. It looked like a slow pit stop. He's still in the pit lane though, but he had taken the lead of TCR by dint of not coming in. So let's see when he gets out there. It looked like they didn't. It looks like it wasn't a full speed pit stop, if that makes any sense on that TCR car. You're listening to
1: John. I think that we saw.
0: Sorry, go ahead, Ryan.
1: I think the car we saw first was Dean Baker. That's the sister car, and then Sam just pitted. So, very similar liveries, and both Bakers doing the driving to further add to the confusion there. But I think it was Dean's stop that didn't look like it was happening with any particular pace. I think Sam and the 52 car, from what I can tell, they just were able to run long and elected to do so there on this first stint.
0: Yeah, thank you for that. I'm a bear of small brain and easily come confused, to be honest. At IMSA Radio, if you want to get in touch with us, by the way, that comes straight through to the Ford Racing Global Broadcast Centre. Enjoying this fabulous weather. Air temperature 79 Fahrenheit, 109 Fahrenheit on the track. That's 26 in the air and 43 track temperature. We're going to have a penalty for, and who's just stopped? The 56 apparently. So that is the Dean Baker car that is in fact still in the pit lane. So even when they get going again, they are going to have a drive through because they've abandoned the tyre. I think they've abandoned the whole car. I couldn't see that much work going on at Ryan to be going on it, Ryan, to be brutally honest.
1: No, I agree. They were out on track moments ago, came back in. That penalty was just issued. Now they're shown as on an outlap once again. And we'll have to serve that penalty. And exactly what the problem is for the car, I'm not entirely sure, but this takes them out of contention for any kind of good result. Meanwhile, Dan Arrow has reeled in Austin Kreintz for the lead of the race. Austin stuck in some lap traffic, John.
0: First position comes together. Traffic giveth, traffic taketh away. The BMW M4 and the Mercedes of Wynwood. Dan Arrow right in there, and it's the Aston Martin that's holding up the battle for the lead. Now can Dan Arrow swing through on the inside? Oh, the Aston goes into the dirt, and for a moment there was danger there. That could have been very nasty indeed. Dan Arrow, though, with target acquired, coming to the end of the lap. The BMW ahead of him is the leader, the white and black car of Auto Technic Racing. There's more traffic ahead. It's the leader who always gets to the traffic first and has to wake up what's going on. Half a second at the line. Just over. Dan Arrow is a driver who I've spoken to a few times, has gradually built up his experience in the GT3 and GT4 ranks. The car started by Bryce Ward, father of Russell Ward, and Russell, of course, the driving force, and his dad to start with, although Bryce has stepped away a bit to concentrate on the family firm, the substantive family firm, and Russell running Wynwood Racing. And if you think you've heard a bit about Wynwood Racing, you'd be absolutely right. Expanded into Europe 3 or 4 seasons ago, Kristen Hoenadel, who'd been driving with the Wards, helping to run that satellite operation. Selected by AMG Mercedes to run their DTM program with the GT3 cars. What a vote of confidence that is. And then on top of that, being asked by AMG to be the de facto factory team at the ADAC Nürburgring 24 Hours on the Nordschleife back in May. And not only did they do that, they had two very fast cars, one that they were running for Verstappen Racing, and yes, that was that Max Verstappen that was driving it, along with Danny Hunkadea, among others. Very strong squads that AMG put together for Wynwood in that race. Unfortunately, the Verstappen car had a drive shaft issue. But the good news was that they were running 1 and 2 at the time, and frankly it dominated that extremely difficult Nürburgring race, and the second car was able to bring the victory home. So Wynwood absolutely at the top of their game. They are good at spotting talent, and this young man, Dan Arrow from the Netherlands, another one on the conveyor belt of winning ways, conveyor belt of success. Now here's a chance again for Dan Arrow, the leader, caught up behind the Core Motorsport Mustang, goes underneath into turn one, does not get it done. Here's the chance for Dan Arrow. He'll swing through turn one. He's going to get a much better run because the leader had to lift off, immediately slips to the right, then to the left. Leader can't move to the left again now. In reaction, Arrow releases the brakes up the hill, allowing the gradient to help him go through, and the lead changes. The BDO Tekamek car goes to the front in the hands of Dan Arrow, and that was traffic affected, Ryan, and started as the leader, erstwhile leader now in the BMW, Austin Kreintz, was coming up to his braking area of turn one, couldn't get the pass made on the back marker, and that has cost him the lead.
1: Dan read that exceedingly well and was there to capitalize, saw the door open, and then was so decisive with that move to the inside up and into the keyhole, got that lead away from Kreintz there, and you're right, Arrow is one of these up-and-coming talents that Wynwood has done well to spot. He's a former GT World Challenge Europe Endurance Cup champion in the silver class just a couple of years ago. Finished second in class at the 24 Hours of Spa a year ago as well, and seems to have really found a home with this team. Really excited to see what his future might be with the team. But remember, they're on a different sequence to the BMW. If you're Austin Kreintz here, there's no reason to panic because they pitted 11 minutes apart from one another. This Mercedes, I think that, I mean, it's not as straightforward for them to go the distance on the same number on two more stops as it is for those that were able to extend that opening stint. They need a little yellow to fall their way or quite a bit of fuel save. So all is not lost here for Austin Krines at Auto Technic. If he can just stick with that Mercedes, they'll still be in a pretty good position, as I see it at least, as the strategy shakes out.
0: Well, the first pit, the first run on the fuel for Stephen McAleer, as it was before Austin Krines got in, was 35 laps, of which three were of yellow right at the start. In time-wise, that was just over 53 minutes. So I don't think anybody can do this race in the GS category on just two more stops, because I don't think anybody got to the hour at the start of the race. They were all just a little bit short. We'll see, because, and I realise I may be invoking the Johnny Palmer curse, which he says he doesn't believe. But if we continue green for another roundabout, well, let's see how long this has been so far. 35 minutes for Dan Arrow at the moment. Let's see how far he goes. And let's see how far everyone else goes and what happens in the meantime. We're not ignoring TCR. There's just been a little flurry of activity at the front of GS. So, again, sharp pit work. Victor Gonzalez Racing, Cooper Leon, the number 99, the grey car, with Franco Girolami behind the wheel, jumped the KMW Motorsports Honda Civic, which has the fastest lap of the TCR race, by the way, on a 127.5. And there's 3.6 seconds between them now. And Franco Girolami is exactly what we were talking about earlier on, Ryan. He's having to deal now with some of the, I'm not going to say slower, but certainly less quick GS cars that are holding him up when he gets to the twisty bits. And that's costing him lap time. It's not a problem on the straights, but from turn four all the way to the carousel, he loses lap time. If he's behind even one of the quicker GS cars.
1: As he is right now. But yeah, certain parts of the track, the TCR cars are arguably quicker than the GS cars, notably the really tight sections here in the final third of a lap, and that could cost him some lap time. But I've been watching his laps relative to Rocco Pasquarella, who's in second, or Bryson Morris. They're all running pretty close to the same times. That lap, though, you were right, because of the traffic, Girolami did give up about a second to Pasquarella, but traffic gives and traffic takes, as we've talked about several times. One thing I'd like to call attention to is, don't look now, but the sister car to the leading car is creeping up into the conversation. Caleb Bacon, who is making his season debut with VGRT, filling in for Dr. William Talley alongside Stephen Clemens, has done well in his stint. Steven did well too, and they find themselves in the other Cupra from VGRT up in fourth place. Now, they're 20 seconds out of the lead, but that's a nice little charge up through the field for that bunch.
0: Yeah, very good point that you make there. We've seen how good Caleb can be. And let's keep an eye on that lap time then. A best of 127.9 for that car, 128.5. Last time around, absolutely in the conversation in terms of that TCR category. We've still got 2 hours and 37 and a half minutes to go. 2:37, 32, 31, 30. If you are syncing us up anywhere else, and I'm keeping an eye also on Girolami. He is a very experienced TCR driver, World Touring Car driver. We've seen him in shorter races all over the world, and he knows this category of car very, very well. Now, at the moment, our keen-eyed producer, Aaron, up in Concord, thinks he might have noticed a potential problem from Girolami, and that is the fact that the bonnet, the leading edge of the hood, is starting to lift at high speed. Now, is that because something's hit it? Oh, there's definitely air getting under it, going up into the bumpier areas under braking. So there's air getting under that hood. I don't think it's unfastened, Ryan Marine, but certainly that's something that people will want to be keeping an eye on.
1: Cause for concern in a situation in which you really don't want any. I mean, they've got this race not in hand, but pretty solidly under control right now, leading by about 2 seconds. And the last thing that you want is to have some element of doubt, some added jeopardy enter into the mix. And that loose hood is something that the team will want to keep an eye on. Race control will as well. Pascarella's got his head down. He's been charging, making up some time the last few laps. Gave up a little bit of time, though, in traffic here this time by. So the lead at about 2.5 seconds, first to second. And to your point about Girolami, he is outstanding. Champion in TCR Europe in 2024, Italian Touring Car champion in 2023, TCR Europe champion again in 2022. Tons of wins, tons of podiums running at the front in TCR style races. The thing that's been the challenge for him this year is learning the IMSA style of racing, the rules, the rhythm of these races. That's something that he's had to adapt to at times, but the speed has never been in question.
0: I think you make a really couple of really good points there. And people say, well, you know, you're a race driver, just go and race. But it's the little nuances about safety car procedures, pit stop procedures, slow zones if you're going to Le Mans. We as commentators have to remember the differences between series. It's not great if we get the series mixed up, but it's not going to cost us a race victory. We can say, oh, no, sorry, I'm thinking of the wrong series there. Of course, the pits are closed immediately when the safety car comes out in this series or that series. Or if we've got a full course yellow, the pits stay open for 2 laps and then they close. And if you get that wrong, you can go back and correct it. If you get it wrong when you're driving so many different series, it can literally cost you a motor race if you pit at the wrong time, if you do the wrong things, if you're not allowed the wave by. And we've seen this happen before, haven't we?
1: Oh, definitely. It's one of the challenges with so many of these drivers that, yeah, the platforms, GT4 and TCR, they're global platforms, but you have to adapt to the rule set across the board. Man, I'm watching that hood flap in the wind, and it's certainly not getting any better, is it, John? I wonder if that's something that at the next pit stop, and we're still a ways away from doing that on schedule at least, but I wonder if that's something that maybe some 100-mile-an-hour tape might solve the problem, if the VGR team can gather that up and just try and strap that hood down with some tape to make sure it doesn't cause any problems the rest of the race.
0: My question on that, Ryan, is what's caused it? Because we didn't notice it earlier on. I don't see any damage on the front of Girolami's Cupra. I mean, it's pristine at the front. There's barely even any rubber marks or anything like that. It's not like it's been hit by a ball of rubber or something being thrown up from the car. There's no obvious touch damage or push damage on that car. The radiator's right underneath, surrounded by the red piping around that. I can even see the IMSA decal right in the middle of the front of the car. That looks pristine as well. So what's happened to change the airflow underneath through the front end of that Cupra that it is straining on its catches? I don't think it's... It's the right front that seems to be worse. The right front edge of it that seems to be worse. There are vents to take air in and to vent air out from under the bonnet. Little puff of smoke as well on downshift. And on upshift there was a bit of dirt from the side of the grass as well, thrown up by the Michelin tyres. And the back wing shaking around as well as he clobbers a curb. But I can't understand why that suddenly happened. Meantime, let's go from the front of TCR to the front of the field overall. Dan Arrow was leading when last we looked. And looking to see where Austin Kreintz is. Yes, he's still behind, and there's one car cover for surveillance terms. One car cover, that car being the 83 Porsche that had its problems earlier on. Between first and second then, a single car, and this is costing Austin Kreintz time. But remember, as Ryan rightly keeps mentioning, that lead car now is on a different fuel and tyre strategy. 30 laps completed by Winward Racing, probably for Dan another two or three laps before he has to pit. To get somewhere near an hour of running, he'd have to go 10 more minutes. Is he going to get to close to that? Not very certain about that. So the battle for second place has now hotted up as well, Ryan, because Austin Kreintz has got Sean McAllister, who was the leader, or at least that car was the leader. The number 39 was right at the sharp end of the field. And it's the two BMWs battling together now for second place. And they are on the same pit stop strategy.
1: Right, and they're behind Jan Halen in this Porsche. This is the BGB car that Tom Collingwood started. They're actually on the same strategy as Winward and Dan Aero, but Collingwood was quite a ways down the order, and really the Caymans just in general this weekend haven't had a ton of pace across the board. I think the best qualifying Cayman was something like 13th. So Jan Halen a lap down, not something you say very often covering IMSA races, whether it's Pilot Challenge or WeatherTech, but that's where he finds himself, and not keen to get passed by the second place car, it would appear. That's very much to Dan Arrow's benefit. Dan's been able to extend the advantage. Now, about 2.5 laps ago, timing and scoring actually showed Kreintz ahead of Arrow at the start-finish line by about 8/100ths of a second. So I was wondering if that was a misread or if that was true. My suspicion is that traffic bunched them up and they were momentarily side by side, but as it sorted itself out, Dan Aero has gotten back to the lead, worked his way through the traffic, and Kreintz and McAllister now are bunched up behind this Cayman.
0: Well, when I started that sentence about back to the leaders, as Jan Halen dives into the pit lane, so when I started the sentence about the leaders, I actually glanced up. I was watching the images of Dan Aero, and I glanced at the screen and saw Austin Kreintz's name at the top of the timing and scoring. So I immediately was looking ahead of Dan for the BMW rather than behind. But as you say, yeah, absolutely. That led me to refresh the screen here to see if I could believe what I was actually seeing as the cars were going past on the track. Well, you said that Porsche was on the same pit strategy of the 40-minute stop after the start of the race, or thereabouts, as our leader. So Jan Halen has come in. So now we kind of need to know that. Bryce Ward is down in the pit lane with Brian Till. Let's take a BDO. Pit lane report. Brian's just lining that one up at
2: Brian's
0: the moment.
2: Just lining
0: my apologies. So I'm trying to listen to about three different things at once. I'm still trying to work out how long it was then for that Porsche. I think that Porsche was 32 laps. And that is exactly where the leading car is at the moment. I'm not sure Bryce will want to talk to Brian right at the moment, because I think the car's due in. Well, I was going to say this time around, but they've gone through. That's their 33rd lap out of the pit lane. And Dan Aero still leading. I've got a feeling. Well, in fact, we can now go down to the pit lane. Brian is with Winwards and with Bryce Ward, who started the 57.
2: fast, and you guys have gotten faster and faster over the years. Some people are passionate about golf. You're passionate about motorsport, and it really seems to, pardon the pun, drive you. What is it that just keeps you going as strong as you are?
3: You know, honestly, it's the whole team, the whole camaraderie between everybody. NBC Sports, thanks so much to you guys covering the sport, making it such a great, such a great spectacle for everybody at home. But, the team, driving with your son, driving with the team overseas, it's just incredible. I just have so much passion for it. It brings me to tears every time I talk about it.
2: Well, and the championship going well so far this season, two podiums. Everything's been in the top five. A great run here, leading right now, but it's not just nationally, it's internationally where this team has found success. Recently, the win at the Nürburgring. How special was that for you? And there was some other guy driving another car that you had, Max somebody. How special was that?
3: Yeah, I mean, Max is such a great guy. I mean, I spent a bit of time with him. I'm so lucky to be part of that team and just be able to interact with, probably the best driver on the planet. It's just been fantastic. And we also have some great drivers in our team, and it was super to see them interacting with Max. It was just an awesome spectacle.
2: Obviously, Max Verstappen is who we're talking about, but the success that you have overseas, how does it translate over here to the U.S. as well? It seems like they just feed on each other.
3: Yeah, we typically have a call between Europe and ourselves at least once a week, on the technical side. And so anything they find that works on their car, they give it to us. And anything we find that works here, we give it to them. And so it's absolutely, it's a wonderful teamwork between, Europe and the USA. It's been fantastic.
2: I know we still have a long way to go in this season. Cars running so well. You guys are doing so well in the championship. If we got to the end of the season and they handed you the big trophy, what would that mean to you?
3: Oh, gosh. I mean, I've threatened to retire a couple of times, but it's probably going to keep me on a little bit longer. It'd be incredible. But it's really, really super. And thanks to NBC Sports for everything you guys do for us. Really, really appreciate it.
2: Congratulations on the success you've had so far. I know there's more to come.
1: Good to hear from Brian Schwartz. Thanks to our NBC colleagues and Brian Till for letting us eavesdrop on their pit lane reports from the BDO pit lane here on IMSA Radio and IMSA TV. Just under 2.5 hours to go, and it's still Bryce Ward's car that leads. Dan Arrow behind the wheel just had to get back around the BGB Porsche. It's now Spencer Pompelli driving that car, having just made that pit stop. Jon Hayden out, Pompelli in. Arrow now 51.5 minutes into this stint. So we've been trying to figure out what the pit windows look like. And John noted that the GS class cars, by and large, pitted short of an hour on the opening stint. And the question that I have is that because they couldn't go further, or is it because they didn't want to go further for strategic purposes? Suppose we'll find out here before too much longer. GS points as they stand. It was a 30-point deficit coming in, but running in the lead right now, Dan Arrow and Bryce Ward would take a 40-point advantage over the Turner duo of McAvern and Mars. McAleer and Crines, they're still very much in the conversation, too. And we really haven't called the names Cicero or Noaker much to this point. It's been a bit of a struggle this weekend. We mentioned earlier the Caymans really haven't shown a lot of pace. I think the same could be said for the Mustangs, by and large. But that Mustang is the McCombie-McAleer entry down in 10th right now. Still a long way to go and quite a few different ways that this can break. But, John, 52 minutes, nearly 53 minutes into this stint for Dan Arrow. I suspect this is when we're going to learn. All of this under green, by the way. I suspect this is when we're going to learn just how far a GT4 Mercedes can go at IMSA trim on a tank of fuel.
4: Almost got an absolute free kick a moment or two ago. Eduardo Gut had a problem early in the lap and was going very slowly all the way from the bottom of the hill at Turn 4 right through to the top of Thunder Valley. He's made it back into the pit lane in that number 55 TCR car. But what a gift that could have been. They are in the window now to pit, and Dan Arrow having to fight his way through traffic again for Windward Racing. The gap is 1.6 seconds. And he generally speaking, he's either getting the better of the traffic or making the better of the traffic, because Austin Kreintz and Sean McAllister, I think Sean McAllister's got ahead of Austin Kreintz there in the background, and Dan Arrow stays out for another lap. But they are all coming through, a bunch of battling Porsches. There's the Supra in there as well. It's the number 53 car. And Dan Arrow has sailed through that somewhat majestically, Ryan. Amazing traffic management.
1: That's really been the key, hasn't it? I mean, that's how he got to the lead at one point. He read the traffic perfectly, and now it's allowed him to extend that advantage. And that's a real skill and an art form, multi-class racing, both for the top class and the bottom class, too. How much, or let's put it this way, how little time do you lose in those inter-class moments where they come together and have to share the track momentarily, right? If you can minimize the time loss, it's never going to be ideal, but if you can minimize the time loss, that really pays dividends over the course, especially of one of these long-distance races. The longer it stays green, each little chunk of time you gain in traffic, it just adds up, and we're starting to see that as his lead now continues to grow over McAllister, who you rightly say is through on Austin Kreintz up into second place now.
4: Thought I caught a glimpse of the livery, the bright green of the green and grey livery, in fairness. Just had race control. I think I heard a drive-through being called for blocking. Yes, I did. And it's John Miller in the Brian Hurtner number 18 car who will have to come to pit lane and not get service. Now, here's interesting. Kreintz and Carbon, the Autotechnica car, the BMW, and the Carbon, the Steve Wetterau car, are both in the pit lane. Brian is down at Autotechnic.
2: Climbing back aboard this BMW so quick throughout the weekend. And one of the things that Steve Dinan had said about the BMW platform in general is it's just so well suited to this racetrack. You guys were talking about that earlier. Calvin always says horses for courses, right? And the BMW and Mid-Ohio seem to like each other, especially this iteration of it right now. Stephen McAleer going to see what he can do. Four new Michelin tires and a full load of VP Racing fuels, and McAleer will be back on the racetrack. Still have a long way to go, and the day is heating up. Tire deg could be a problem by the time we get to the end of this.
4: That's a mega point that Brian Tills just made right there. And I actually wonder, now we're seeing the kind of fuel mileage that Dan Arrow is getting out of that Windward Racing car, I wonder if some of the stops at the front of the field, which were 53, 54 minutes, and he's done that now. I wonder, in fact, he's done almost an hour now. I wonder if those early stops were people looking at tyres on the GS car and trying to work out what the degradation is like. The track temperature's gone up. It's 111 Fahrenheit, 44 Celsius now. Dan Arrow is just peeling the laps off. He's gone further now than anybody else did in their first stint. He is up to an amazing, 33 laps. So he's not quite, but that's all green. That is all green, and he started 56 minutes ago. 57 minutes ago. So, again, Brian on the money down there with that BDO pit lane report. Were those early stops, if not tyre dependent rather than fuel dependent, Ryan, were they of a little bit of data gathering from that first set of tyres, do we think?
1: I suspect that is a part to play in it, yeah, John, to go ahead and take a look at it. I was wondering if it was a case more of, not that they couldn't go further, but they didn't want to go further, and that could have been for tire data purposes, like you say, and it also could have been for strategic purposes as well. But it does look like Dan Arrow has pushed it as far as they feel comfortable going, and that Mercedes is in the pits.
2: this Mercedes AMG. Dan Arrow staying in the car. Obviously, it is going to be a long afternoon for him, for sure, as the temperature comes up. Not a mark on that car that I could see right now. And this team, this Mercedes, so strong, especially here at Mid-Ohio this weekend.
4: Well, Ryan, there's the answer.
1: Yep, Brian on the spot there, getting the information from the team. Interesting, 2 hours, 16 minutes to go, approaching the halfway mark. And, I mean, we're still over a normal Pilot Challenge race to go, 15 minutes over that here. And we know how much can play out in one of those typical two-hour races. And I suspect we've not even reached the halfway point in our book as far as, you know, the story of this race. So much yet to unfold here this afternoon in Mid-Ohio.
4: So, leader in and out the pits. Now, this is crucial. At the keyhole, being Dan Arrow, has come out right ahead of the car that he was battling with for the overall lead a little while ago. But this, of course, is on two different strategies. And the situation is that Dan Arrows has had to let that BMW go through. So Sean McAllister and Jeremy Fletcher lead from Moise Oretzky for McLaren. And Brian Till is watching the Turner Motorsport number 95.
2: Luca Mars has climbed in, getting his belts on. And again, Calvin, you mentioned it earlier, it takes a while to get a full load of fuel, so he's got plenty of time to get his belt sorted. They'll pull the jack, drop the car. That helps that last bit of fuel flow just a little bit quicker. Take an opportunity to clean the grill, and then they'll get this BMW back on track.
4: As usual, they are very efficient in what they do down at Turner Motorsport. Made themselves fan favourites down through the years. The colour scheme coming from an old British touring car championship machine. Remember back, those of you with the long memories for super touring, those incredibly complex and expensive machines, as Sean McAllister now pits the car barn with Peregrine. This is interesting because we are levelling up these pit stops. They've not gone nearly as far into the race as I thought they would be. The Turner Motorsport, by the way, was the Renault Lagunas, the likes of Jason Plato and Alan Menu drove, if you remember, in period. I am now not confused, but highly intrigued, Ryan Marine, about these pit stop strategies, because it would seem to me that it's much closer where everybody stopped than I'd expected with that offset, particularly for Dan Arrow. Dan Arrow did 40 laps, 40 laps. Everybody else coming in at 35, 33, 34, 33, 34. That's an incredible fuel mileage run from the Dutchman and from the AMG GT4.
1: It is. I would say confusion and intrigue aren't mutually exclusive, and I might have a little bit of both at the moment. I am trying to figure out how to square this circle here and to get these cars home the rest of the way. At the moment, I think everybody would like to see one more yellow to eliminate some of the fuel concerns, and maybe if it's a long enough yellow, make it possible to do it on one stop. But that would be a pretty lengthy yellow, at least in the GS class. I think in TCR it's a little more straightforward at this stage, and they're going to try and stretch this here as close to the hour mark as they can and make it a one stop, well, two stops from here and then one stop after this next stop race to the finish in TCR. That's harder to do, though, in these GS cars, and that's by design.
4: Yes. I have a furrowed brow on this one. There's something that we need to, as I say, we need to square this circle just a little bit. We have just seen Robbie Fawley coming slowly in around the far side of the circuit, and he's just made it into the pit lane. Moise Uretsky, by the way, leads for Ibiza Farm Motorsport in the McLaren Artura. Hannah Greenmeyer for Harter Racing Aston Martin is 15, call it 16 seconds further back. Let's see if we can find out what happens here. Let's go to Brian and find out why this Liqui Moly car is slow.
2: Ready to accept this car, so something has gone wrong. The crew just now getting to the wall, but I think he had some type of a problem on his way into the pit lane because he was not at speed coming down the lane. Rear tires also turning right now.
4: Well, that's going to be a penalty if the back axle was turning whilst it was up on the track. Still up on the tracks. The clutch is dragging. That's going to be a drive-through. That is a stonewall drive-through. Surely the better thing to do there would be to put the car on. Well, I don't know. Obviously, you can't change the tyres with the car on the ground. They're never going to get that tyre on with the wheel turning. There's five lug nuts there and some pegs behind it. Driver needed to put his foot hard on the brake, and they weren't telling him that. And somehow the message has got through. Robbie Fawley then with an unexpected call into the pit lane. He has taken quite a lot of fuel. Oh, I don't think they got the fuel in either, because the fuel hose has gone out and gone back in again. So they were absolutely not ready for this stop. And this is very un-Turner-like. And this has taken that car right now out of the running. That was too long. And unexpected mistakes you just don't expect to see. And we still don't know why it was slow. Meantime, let's get back to the TCR battle, where Rocco Pasquarella has caught Franco Girolami and was nudging the back bumper of the grey Cupra coming out of the carousel last time around. This is first and second. All of a sudden, Dan Arrow back up to speed. Again, make of that what you will. We'll keep an eye on that with Ryan Marine and John Hindorf here in the booth. And it's not over yet at the front of TCR. And remember, there's an offset there as well, a possible offset there, because they just turned that car around so quickly that we couldn't believe they'd got all the fuel in that they needed. 5 seconds the difference between the pit stops last time through. Girolami's been doing a pretty good job through traffic, and again, that might be the difference when we come to the final reckoning later on in the race. You talked about passing and being passed. Girolami there very cleverly giving up a little bit of the racetrack so he didn't lose the perfect entry into the carousel. But right up his tailpipes now, Rocco Pasquarella, KMW in the black car. And behind them is, I think, a lapped tease. No, that is Bryson Morris. So that's the top three in TCR together now, Ryan Marie.
1: Yeah, how about that? Great mix. As we've talked about a couple of times, three different manufacturers inside that top three. And we were singing the praises earlier of Franco Girolami and what an accomplished driver he is. That puts into perspective what Rocco Pasquarella is doing. Young man from Boca Raton, Florida, comes out of Sports Car Club of America, club-level racing, spec MX-5 primarily, did a little bit of MX-5 Cup racing at the tail end of the year last year, but has been a revelation in my eyes in this TCR car. Was on pole in just his second ever race at Sebring back in March, and here he is absolutely harrying Girolami, who's a champion touring car racer. Really outstanding stuff from Rocco Pasquarella.
4: let's not write out of this Bryson Morris either, as he's made time on both of these guys. I wonder if Girolami is fighting the heat of the track now, up to 45 Celsius, 113 Fahrenheit. Back end of the car is starting to drift around a little bit, and it was front tyres only, I seem to remember, for that Cupra.
1: That does sound right. Yeah, so that could be something they're dealing with. And then we had the report from Brian that there was the mount or a support strut on the rear wing of the Cupra that was broken. And you could see how much that rear wing wiggles compared to the other two TCR cars behind. So it could also be that all is not quite copacetic with the handling of that car. They're nursing, it would appear, a little bit of damage at the back, plus they've got the flapping hood at the front. So although they have the lead of the race, it's not like this has been without its travails this afternoon here at Mid-Ohio for the VGRT team.
4: Ryan Moraine, John Heindorf, Ford Racing Global Broadcast Center. Rob Lomas up in London, sending us to the world on RS2 IMSA Radio. Aaron Stevens and the rest of the hard-working NASCAR production team, Herbert Concord, and thanks to Apex Productions on site, bringing us the great pictures and sending them up to NP to put around the world. Slow-moving TCR. Now, is that just trying to get out of the way? No, I don't think it is. That's the Stars and Stripes number 72, and that is going slowly for Larry Pegram and Pegram Racing. It's a right front puncture. He's trying to keep the tyre on the rim, and he's done a great job, and we stay green. 2 hours and 4 minutes, just under 2 hours and five to go, and he's got that number 72 car back in the pit. Super driving.
1: It was. That car's been off track because he's got a bunch of grass as well on the grill. But great work by Larry, who's a legend on two wheels and maybe one of the foremost motorsports families from the state of Ohio, the Pegrams. Mostly on two wheels, but now on four.
2: Ever so slightly, the official looking at it, and he hasn't really signaled that they need to fix it just yet. And now I'm looking back here at this stay, this horizontal stay or brace in the rear wing, and there is a crew member who is now putting in a bolt there to secure that. The rear wing is being sorted, and I'm not sure if they're going to do anything about that hood up front. I think the official was satisfied that it is attached.
4: So that was the number 99 car that Brian Till was reporting on for our BDO pit lane reports. So perhaps there was just a little bit of incident damage that had caused that bonnet, that hood, to start flapping around. The worry was that rear stay, the stay rather, on the uprights that holds the rear wing. This Cupra, the latest generation of TCR, Ryan was talking about it earlier on, VAG, all of their platforms, so when they had the VW Golf, the RS3, Audi and the Cupra all racing globally in TCR, they all came out of Cupra Sport in Spain, and they developed the cars, and as the evolutions came on, they basically continue to develop them and make them even more of a race car. That rear wing is really high up and mounted effectively through the rear windscreen glass is what it looks like. Also the rear torsion bar, or anti-roll bar rather, the design of that has all changed as well, so that's easier to get to and to adjust. It's very clever engineering on cars that resemble five-door take-to-the-supermarket type cars. Now, Larry Pegram is going to get a drive-through in the number 72 TCR, and this is for a tyre without crew. By the way, the Turner Motorsport car did get its rotation, wheel rotation drive-through as well. And
0: somebody else has just got one for leaving with equipment attached. That was the number 13 car that applies to. So that one, I have to say, I hadn't picked up until I've just looked back there at the channel for the network of channels live across the world. No blocks, no bricks, no subscriptions. And of course, if you don't have a US IP, you can watch with the live international world feed TV on IMSA radio, excuse me, on IMSA's official YouTube channel. It is the IMSA Michelin Pilot Challenge O'Reilly Auto Parts, 4 hours of Mid-Ohio. We're exactly at half distance. Into the second half of the race then, Ryan Marine. And we have as many questions as we had at the start and no answers really to speak of. Maybe a few clues, but nothing solid.
1: I might have more questions now than I did at the start, if I'm honest with you. But we'll do our best to parse through as the race progresses. One thing I can say, you mentioned the penalty for the 13. Nate Cicero has served that. That was leaving the pits with pit equipment attached. It doesn't look like it's cost them too dearly. I think they were about 10th prior to that penalty. That's dropped them down to 13th in class. And I believe they've been able to hang on to the lead lap. So that's some good news there on a weekend where they're really just trying to salvage something. Meanwhile, pit stop here for the 21, the sister Victor Gonzalez racing
0: Ryan's
1: car.
0: There.
2: To do on the car, and no driver change. Bacon stays in. Front tires going on. They'll leave the rears. And Calvin, you mentioned this earlier. Sometimes that gives you that good grip in the front and allows the car to rotate into the corner a little bit better on these front-wheel drive cars. So those used Michelins on the back are actually a good handling device. Fuel going in, the car will get dropped. That helps the fuel flow a little bit better at the end here. And then they'll put this car back on track. Right now, the 21 car came into the pits in third.
0: Waiting for the fuel. And still waiting for the fuel. This is an awful lot of VP Racing fuel going into this Victor Gonzalez Racing Cupra. The driver's sitting there getting hot and bothered because it's not moving. That looked really long. Really long indeed. But they have got into the second half of the race on the two stops. So that is what they wanted to do. That is potentially just one more stop to take them to the end. So maybe that extra time, squeezing as much VP Racing fuel in as possible. I just want to hark back to the battle at the front of the field. Auto Technic Racing, Stephen McAleer and Dan Arrow. We saw the pass, we saw the battle. Dan Arrow, you remember I said that they pitted 8 laps earlier than most of their competition. However, he's turned that around into actually a 2-lap advantage now, later into the race, than Stephen McAleer, who's ahead of him. How's he done that? He did 40 laps to the 30 laps of Auto Technic's BMWs. This is an incredible turnaround. I'm not sure if it qualifies for the Michelin moment of the race, because it's happened over basically an hour and 10 laps. But to get a 10-lap advantage on fuel, that was a 58-minute stint from Dan Arrow. A good 4-5 minutes more than anybody else, and that around here is 2.5-3 laps, but it's not 10 laps. But now he's 2 laps further into the race than the car who leads at the moment. I think that's an amazing turnaround. Let's go down to Brian, who's with Bryson Morris's car, the 33.
2: They ran out of fuel on the way in. The car stopped back at the start finish line. Had to shake the car. They've gotten it up here. And then up the way, looks like it should be a routine stop for the Brian Herta Autosports team with that 33. So I've got GS cars and TCR on pit lane right now at the same time. Guys are looking for maybe one more stop, and they can make it to the end here at Mid-Ohio.
4: So that was the number two car that Brian was talking about, the Porsche Cayman, the GT4. That's the Matty Stewart car. So they are trying to push as hard as they can, or as long

0: Hear this again at the risk of cursing it. That was an all green flag run. Ryan Marine, we're seeing some completely different ways to go about getting through this 4 hours, and the leaders are back together again. Dan Arrow right up the tailpipes of the leading BMW.
1: Well, break in if anything happens on track, but I'm trying to cover off a couple different strategy angles here. So CSM, who we just saw in, that is the second time they've run extremely long. And if they did 59 minutes under green, that means they are one stop away from making it to the finish.
2: Correct.
1: At this point. Two more 59-minute stints. They don't even have to do two 59 stints if you follow my logic there. So they've been committed to that going long strategy in each of their stops so far. Bryson Morris, when he pitted, they had done about an hour and 5 minutes on that stint. So they also easily are in their window to make it home on one stop in TCR. And that, I think, tells us what the rough extreme window is for a TCR car under green flag conditions. If we start to see cars pitting with about 65 minutes left, then they're close to their window, depending on when the white flag comes out, you know, for the overall leader and things like that. And I can cover off some more stuff in a moment, but I think Brian's got more for the pits.
3: Drink bottle in. Rocco was undoing the belt and then climbed out. So, again, time to do the driver change. You don't have to hurry too much. And a lot of times, the hurrier you do, the slower you go. And you can't afford to make a mistake because the mistake a lot of times will cost you even more time. So take your time, be smooth, be fast. That's exactly what this KMW squad is doing right now, trying to get this Honda back on track and once again win in front of the home team. Just behind them, the 93 MMG Honda Civic in as well. This car rocket ship fast all weekend long. Front Michelin tires for the 93 and a full load of fuel. They too will be back out.
0: Drama in TCR. Right front puncture and damage for the number 99 that has been leading. In fact, actually, the tire is still up. Misjudgment on the braking from Girolami and absolutely nailed the back of one of the Hyundai Elantras up at the keyhole. In fact, that was the 33 car, so not just one of the Elantras, but that's Mason Felipe in the championship contending Brian Autosport car. So the brilliant run that was going on there by that number 99 crew for Gonzalez Racing Team has, I'm afraid, come to an end in the pit lane now. Right front damage. Well, if the hood was loose before, it's now bent up at about 60 degrees and is going to have to take some remedial action. Comes to a halt, and the team go to work hammering that down. I think that's the least of their worries, to be honest. There looks to be aero damage on the right front, possibly even a problem with the wheel arch liner fender rubbing the right front Michelin tire. That's what the pit lane crew are looking at from IMSA. Random Vandals Racing are in with their BMW as well, and that means that they can go with one more stop to the end, although they're three laps off the pace at the moment. Robert McGuinness in that car, they had issues earlier on. Still the 99 Victor Gonzalez Racing Team has not moved from the pit lane, and their chances of a decent result are evaporating. Ryan Marine.
1: Oh, that's so frustrating. They had great pace. They were running at the front. And this kind of goes back to what we were saying. Franco Girolami, his pace has never been in question, but he's not used to these long-distance races. You think about what he's done in European touring cars, in Italian touring cars. Those tend to be short, sharp races, not 4 hours long. And maybe a little patience would have served him well, because that contact also has implications for, as you said, a championship contending car. Bryson Morris had started the 33, Mason Felipe in it now. That car has been able to continue on. That's the good news, but I don't know the status of that car. It clearly took a bit of a clout because of the damage we could see on the front of the 99.
0: Sitting in third position, the number 33, appropriately enough. So I think that was a battle for position.

0: out on the circuit.
1: Yes.
0: But I do not understand. Unless there was a problem with the car, Girolami's attempt at overtake was optimistic in the extreme. The IMSA officials are saying that car cannot go out with a headlamp missing because of the aerodynamic effect is likely to pull off the bonnet. And he's basically telling them quite clearly, both verbally and in sign language, you need to put a really big piece of tape over that headlamp area. There is no headlamp there at the moment. They're clearly not going to refit another one. There's also bits of carbon fibre around the air intake underneath the IMSA sticker. That was all pristine earlier on. I remember seeing those exact words. Isn't anymore. Somewhat pre-owned and pre-loved. I still think it's not going to go out without them covering that headlight over. And they're not... I don't think they're going to be able to do it with single strips. Well, maybe I'm wrong. But they do not want that car going out and then shedding bodywork, Ryan, and causing a full course yellow for debris. Or worse, causing someone to have a puncture and then potentially have an incident of their own. I'm very surprised they don't have a big sheet of 100 mile an hour tape to throw across that. That would actually help them a lot.
1: Yeah, you'd think so. And they do have a drive-through penalty to serve for that contact. That's just been handed down. So when they do get back out on track, the day gets a little bit longer. Two GS stories to cover off real quick. One, we talked about the two, the CSM car running long. They had a spin. I think it was on the outlap for Morgan Burkhardt. They've been able to continue, but let's see if this plays out and where they end up shaking out. Potentially that spin and the time lost therein could be costly as they try to make this strategy work. The other thing, a while ago we were wondering, all right, how did McAleer have such a longer, how did Auto Technic rather have so much longer of a stint, or shorter of a stint rather, than Windward? And I think the explanation, at least part of the way, is that if you recall, the first stint, Windward had Bryce Ward in the car. They pitted pretty much after his minimum drive time was done.
0: Yeah.
1: Auto Technic basically did the reverse, where they started McAleer, then put Austin Krines in.
0: Yes.
1: And they did roughly 40 minutes to get his drive time done, too. So those two are just on inverted approaches. And then Jeff Westfall and Sean McAllister are doing a third completely different thing, where both of those drivers are roughly the same pace, so they're running to the stint length that they feel comfortable with in that car, and that's more representative, I guess, of how far of that car can go on a given stint.
0: You have cracked the code, Mr. Marine. Well done, because it was driving me to distraction here in the Ford Racing Global Broadcast Centre. I saw you scribbling away and working things out, one step away from getting out the abacus or counting on your toes as well as your fingers there. That may have been a step too far. It is the 27 car that leads Auto Technica Racing BMW by half a second. And remember now, they're on roughly equal strategies. If anything, there's a slight advantage, but we're talking three minutes, two laps in the differential between when Stephen McAleer in that lighter coloured BMW pitted and the dark blue and black BDO liveried Dan Arrow driven Windward Racing car. What we have seen is how Dan Arrow can carve his way through traffic, and that was where he had the advantage, even pushing all the way through that 40 lap stint. And if these two drivers, no, sorry, start that again, Hindorf. Given that these two drivers are going to take these cars to the end in an hour and 40 minutes time, 45 minutes time, we are in for an absolutely top shelf entertainment package. So if you need to nip out and refresh your drink, make another pot of coffee, grab some of your favourite snacks. I think now is the time to do that. Do not get your pit stop strategy and your fueling strategy wrong as you're watching the O'Reilly Auto Parts 4 hours of Mid-Ohio, because this one is going to run right the way to the end. In TCR, by the way, the KMW Honda now with a clear advantage of something like 19 seconds over that number 33 Brian Herter Autosport Hyundai Elantra that was facing three quarters of the wrong way around the last time we saw it. Third, MMG LP Montor, who's had a drive through, by the way, in that car, if you remember. Fourth, Caleb Bacon in the second of the Victor Gonzalez Racing Cupras. Now the better placed of that car, because Franco Girolami's car hasn't come out, and I don't think it is actually going to be able to be made race worthy. Behind Caleb by about 2 seconds, Denny Dupont in the Hyundai number 76, and it's Rafael Reis for Stallion Motorsport in the Cupra, who is in sixth position. But at the top of the field, with half a second of a lead, Auto Technic, BMW, Stephen McAleer, Dan Arrow in the Mercedes from Winwood, and closing in on them, Carbon with Purigan, our early leader, the number 39, Jeff Westphal, in that grey and green machine. The top three now within 2 seconds on the racetrack.
1: Westphal was half a second faster than the leader on that last lap, so he will be there in the next couple of laps at this pace. Already you can see the target just ahead in Dan Arrow. Another battle that's about to kick off, if it hasn't already, is for 5th, 6th, and 7th. I've been watching that group too. Jackson Bell has 5th. Jeremy Fletcher, by the way, in his debut in the championship, I thought it was excellent in the middle stint, and he turned the car over to Jackson Bell in a top five position. But Michael Cooper now in for Moise Uretsky. He's starting to charge, and Cameron Shields is with him too. That's the car that Steve Wetterau started, and we said if Steve could keep that car in contention, Cameron certainly is a driver that has the speed to challenge for a top five, and we're starting to see that play out in the back half of the top ten now.
0: So we are just under, if this was a normal Michelin Pilot Challenge race, we're just over 15 minutes in, sort of 17 minutes in. And actually, we can't almost think of it like that, but not quite. It's not quite as simple as that. As Dan Arrow's pitted. Arrow pitting out of second place. Now, that is not due. There must be a problem here for the BTO Tecumet Windward Racing car. He's right at the end of the pit lane, and he's going behind the wall. He's going straight behind the wall. This is disaster. Heartbreak for Bryce Ward. I can't give you any information. The car was up to speed. There's no penalties being invoked on that car as far as I can see. I have no words. I have no words for that. I've known Bryce a very, very long time. When he was saying to Brian about, oh, I've threatened to quit a few times, he's done that to me a few times. This has been my last race, this is my last year. And then he comes back out, and I keep laughing at him. And he's such an enthusiast for this sport. And he doesn't mind getting beaten on track. He doesn't even mind sometimes when the luck doesn't go his way. But that is going to be a crushing blow for Winwood after such a great start to the season for that 57 car in the Michelin Pilot Challenge ride.
1: Oh, you got a feel for them, because they came into this weekend just 30 points out of the championship lead, and there was a time, John, where we showed the points as they ran, and they had vaulted into the lead, at least at that relatively early stage in the race. And now, did they go from contending for a great result, maybe even taking the points lead, and you look around, a lot of the drivers they're fighting for the championship are having pretty good days. Luca Mars now up to third place. That's the championship leader coming in. Cicero and Noaker, they really aren't having much of a day. They're down in 12th, so that's a bit of a break for Windward, but Crines and McAleer certainly are having a day. They're leading right now, and Uretsky and Cooper, too, in the top five. So a lot of the championship rivals, as you see the points as they run now, and this is only going to get worse, by the way, because there are a number of cars that are still circulating but are laps down. So actually, Arrow and Ward will lose additional points, but they come in down 30. They'll leave down at least 170, at least if Mars and McAvern stay up where they are right now.
0: Top three in the race at the moment, separated by 9.6 seconds. All BMW M4 GT4 Evos. BMW are on a rich vein of form at the moment. Had a good Nürburgring 24 hours, particularly with their M3 GT3 Touring 24H. Fastest BMW at the track, actually, that car. Running in SPX. They've taken a first and second in the FIA World Endurance Championship in the prototype category. The first time that they have won a race. And they have been quick in everything this year. Andreas Rus absolutely making the point. Andreas, by the way, is the head of the motorsport part of BMW M, and his boss Vogtmeer, who is head of CEO actually of BMW M and motorsport, making the point that GT4 and GT3 cars, whilst the glory at the front of the field is great, those customer racing cars are so important around the world to help spread the BMW message of the ultimate driving machine. And there's three at the front of the field, and Luke Mars has the sniff of something here. He's just put his and that car's fastest lap of the race in. Now let's see if we can work out what's happened with the 57 car. We've sent Brian Till into the paddock just to see if he can dig up. That car was not slow, it was up to pace. And Dan Arrow into the pit lane from half a second behind the leader and ushered straight behind the wall. They've dropped down to 19th in class, make that 20th in class. They're outside the top 20, and we've got an incident on the track, and it is the Porsche number 2 that was in the pit lane not so very long ago, and that will bring out a full course yellow. That is quite a big incident. The front of the car with Mergen Burkhardt behind the wheel of the CSM machine has been wiped off. That's where all the radiators are. And that was coming out of the final corner onto the finishing straight. Now, as I said, we've just sent Brian off to Winwood's pit. And we'll check in with him in a moment. Oh, there was side by side. Was there contact with the dark coloured Mustang? Impossible to say. Initial impact before the bridge, then running down the front stretch. Well, we've seen those kind of incidents before. If there was contact, we saw Kenton Cook park for 5 minutes for an incident like that a few years ago. I can't say whether there was contact, but that is a very heavy impact for Morgan Burkhardt. EMR safety teams with their Ford Raptors and the Porsche Cayennes on the scene very quickly. Morgan out of the car very quickly and already in the back of the Porsche Cayenne. Now, it's up to recovery to get that car away. The Acura safety car is on the track. It will be being looked at because there was another car in close proximity. It was the Mustang that was right there. Just waiting for any news from race control. Sorry, but Ryan, go ahead.
1: I think it was the 30 LAP Motorsports Mustang.
0: I agree.
1: Casey Moyer started that car. I think it was Clay Williams driving at the time. To my eye, and I've only seen it once, I don't think I saw contact. But one thing that race control has been stressing lately is making sure you leave room on corner exit for the driver you're side by side with. And that's one thing that, that they might want to look at, and I'm sure they will, exiting the carousel, turn 13, where they were initially side by side. What exactly caused the Porsche to go off track and into the grass? I'm not sure. I don't know if enough room was left or not, but that's one thing race control certainly will be looking at. And then it just looked like that car might have caught some bumps off in the grass. He hadn't been able to get back on track yet when it snapped suddenly to the right and made heavy nose in contact with that Armco on the outside. And really happy to see Morgan step away under his own power. That team really on a high after their runner-up result at Laguna the last time out. That was a big deal for them. Had a good weekend in VP Racing Sports Car Challenge as well with Ismail Elahi, but that car definitely used up, and good thing the track and the cars these days made so safe and Morgan able to walk away.
0: I completely agree with your summary there, Ryan, and race control, fortunately, for is they who will have to make the decision, will have more angles with the CCTV, possibly even asking our TV colleagues at the moment what else they have on that. There's a replay facility at the track when we're at Daytona. It's right next door to us in race control, and we can see what's being looked at. So the full course yellow is out. Doesn't help anybody in terms of pit lane. The only thing that you can do is if you are off strategy, you could possibly top off right now. Right, Brian has been waiting patiently in the paddock at Wynwood. And we're waiting to be able to get to him as he is... was wandering off there when that incident happened for Morgan Burkhart in the number two Porsche. Just reset for you. The second place car, Dan Arrow, Bryce Ward started it. Half a second behind the leader. They'd pulled themselves right into contention. They'd been leading a 40-lap stint by Dan Arrow when he jumped into the car, brought them back into contention. Great run early on by Bryce Ward. He was beside himself with excitement when he talked to Brian in the pit lane. Then the car peeling off, apparently at speed, into the pit lane, hit the pit lane speed limiter, as we've got the wave bike going round. Let's go to Brian now. Brian now.
2: I'll tell you, there was an easier time when cars weren't nearly as sophisticated. It is either the alternator or the battery on the 57. All of a sudden, things look so great, or I should say, things look so great until all of a sudden they weren't. And I talked to Ed, who said, look, it's real simple. We could put another battery in, but immediately it would drain it. So we've got to find out if it's the alternator. We've got too far to go. A battery won't last to the end, so we would be just right back in. So alternator change is what's going to be happening aboard that 57 right now. That's going to take some time, but this is why we race, right? It is never over until it's over. It looks like they had everything in the catbird seat right up until the time they didn't.
0: That is an incredibly unfortunate set of circumstances. How old's my oldest car? I don't know, 25 years plus. And the only problem I've had with the alternator is if you've had a belt break or something like that, or a bracket sometimes. I had a bolt fall out of an alternator bracket and it rattled loose. And, well, that is going to cost them. Pits are open. Brian Till is not there, so we'll have to watch. Well, I'm interested in this. With an hour and 30 minutes to go, the leaders have decided to come in. The whole of the GS field is coming into the pit lane, and this is going to be rear tyres at least for Auto Technic and a top-up of VP Racing Fuel. Turner Motorsport, Luca Mars is in the number 95 car. They're going to the front end first, five lug nuts. No, it's going to be at least right side tyres for them. Are they brand new? They look like slightly scrub Michelins that's going on there. The Ibiza Farm Motorsport, McLaren, excuse me, is in the pit lane. So is Heart of Racing. In fact, the whole of the top 13 have come in. BSI Racing's Toyota, the number 67, has stayed out. Now, it's going to be a problem, actually, for the 27 BMW to get out because they're right in behind the 13 Mustang. And they have got out, but it cost them a moment or two. I'm not sure they were the first car out the pit lane there. Brian, you might have seen that better than me. Did Luke and Mars get around them and get out in front of them?
1: I think so. Yeah, and I think one of the Carbon cars might have as well. But Turner, they did this, I believe it was at Laguna, where they needed to have a quick pit stop to get some track position, and they did. And they've done it again. A team like Turner, this is what you count on from them. When the pit crews matter most, they tend to come to the fore.
0: Luke Mars confirmed in the lead of the cars that have pitted. Now, what I'm looking for is those that stayed out. I think the only car that was on the lead lap that stayed out was BSI Racing's Toyota Supra in the hands of Lucas Weisenberg. And if that is the case, we should see him at the front of the field. I'm not seeing that at the moment. But then again, the safety car hasn't picked up the leaders yet. I'll give you a definite on that when I can confirm it with my own eyes. However, the answer to the question is now, it's going to be something in the region of 2 40-minute stints, or a 60-minute and a 20-minute dash. Remember earlier on, Ryan, when we were talking about trying not to get too excited because there's things that will happen later on? I think we can start to think about the end of the race now. With under 90 minutes to go, we've had TCR pit stops as well, and the top three all came in. In fact, no, the top five. I think Rafael Reis and Cameron Lawrence stayed out. Yes, they did. So they are looking to get some track position. And who's first out of the TCR cars? I think it's Mason Felipe, isn't it? He's got ahead of Tim Lewis, who took over the KMW Motorsport Honda Civic at the last stop. Stephen Clements, by the way, has taken over the...
1: Sorry, my fault.
0: Stephen Clements has taken over from Caleb Bacon, by the way, in their car.
1: I'll defer to you on TCR, John, because I'm trying to sort through GS. Michael Cooper has actually cycled through to the lead. So
0: the lead.
1: We saw the Luca Mars-driven Turner BMW, we saw them first, but evidently Cooper and Jackson Bell and Hannah Grisham all got out even further ahead of the 95 car. And one thing to remember is that there were multiple different pit sequences that were in play, so some cars needed more fuel than others, and others here could be short-filling on this stop to get track position, which means they'll have a longer final stop. So without being down in the pits and being able to ask the teams, I can't say definitively who has done what, and we don't have the live telemetry like we do for WeatherTech, where sometimes we can answer those questions by looking at energy levels. But I suspect that a few teams have played some short fill strategy games to try and get some track position. You mentioned that Weisenberg had stayed out. I think that was to get a wave around.
0: Yeah, I think you're
1: right. Because he's now on the lead lap. Otherwise, that car was in an interesting spot, having pitted only 41 minutes ago. And that could get awfully close to the hour mark. And with enough yellow, maybe they would have been in an interesting position. But right now, that car has shown the first car one lap down. And it might just be they haven't made it back around to the tail end of the pack. So hard to say there. But TCR, it does look like you were right that the 77 ended up out in front. And how about the Hart team from right here in Ohio, and Cameron Lawrence, who joins them for the long distance races, he's in that car. Of course, they have not pitted either, so those two are on a different sequence here, and they'll need to stop one more time, but then again, so will everybody else. So
0: that's
1: an interesting strategy call.
0: So you're playing off the yellow flag now and fuel saving getting further towards the end of the race. They probably could have made it on one stop anyway, but it's just how far towards the end of the race you can get. As to new Michelin tyres now and a full tank, which takes you really close to the end of the race and allows you to take advantage perhaps of anticipating a late race yellow or something like that, says Heindorf. Not really. I'm still not sure. I think I'll take, particularly in TCR, when everybody's got to do another stop anyway. So if we get another yellow in half an hour's time, everybody will come in anyway, and you're all back on the same strategy. I'll take track position now, thanks very much. I'll take track position for 500, Ryan, if you don't mind. I do think that is the jeopardy, to push the analogy further, that you're putting yourself in. You take yourself out of good track position, and it doesn't help you later in the race because everybody's still got to stop. Pace car lights out. Let's see how it plays out. Yeah. We're still looking for our Michelin moments of the race, one in GS and one in TCR. We've had a couple of storming moves and strategic calls in the first 2.5 hours, 2 hours and 40 minutes. As we come back to green, the Ibiza Farm Motorsport McLaren Artura will lead them to the green flag. Michael Cooper has Jackson Bell in the Copeland Motorsport Supra in second. The Aston Martin of Hannah Grisham in third. Then Turner, Luke Amars, Jeff Westphal, Carbon. This is the BMW trio with Stephen McAleer making up the three BMWs. He was the lead car in there, so that's been a big swap around. Green flags in the air. We've got an hour and 23 minutes to go. And Michael Cooper in the McLaren goes through turn one. That car sitting so flat to the road, you would swear it's got magnets in it and it's running on a metal track. Heading up the hill now, sitting slightly higher up the blue and Etruscan orange front end of the number 23 Toyota GR Supra GT4. Already moves being made further down. Carbon, Jeff Westphal getting out the line there, and Cameron Shields, his teammate, was always also trying to make up positions further back, but it's the Supra that's under pressure by Hannah Grisham. Harder racing. Aston goes to the left, then to the right, over the top and down into the S's. Turner Motorsport in fourth position with Luke Amars. What did they do in the pit lane that meant they were there a little bit longer? What strategic games or ploys or tactics are being played out at the front? The answer is we don't know, but we'll find out in about 80 minutes time as who's got the calculations right. In TCR, Stallion Motorsport Cupra restarted in the lead. And it's Cameron Lawrence for Hart in second, Tim Lewis for KMW Motorsport. Now, he's the first car that's made the extra pit stop. So that KMW black Honda Civic is the car with the newest tyres on. Now, good news for Mercedes and Winwood Racing fan. Dan Arrow is back from behind the wall and is being fueled at the moment. Now, they've dropped laps, but they haven't dropped as many as they could have, should have, would have if we'd stayed green, of course. They are in 26th position in GS, and there are cars not that far ahead of them. They've dropped some 10 laps. But again, if anybody stops now and can't make it to the end, they could make up a position or two. And Ryan, you were mentioning earlier on, hang on, hold my breath for a moment, up the top of the hill at Madness, they're going side by side, that's always difficult. You made the point earlier on that a couple of points here and a couple of points there at the end of the season, particularly for a championship contending car, which the 57 Winward car certainly is, getting that car back out is an absolute stroke of genius and really a necessity.
1: Yeah, that's why they've done that, but unfortunately out of the fight, and what a fight we've got here. This has been quite a lap. Looked like Hannah Grisham got caught out of line. Hugh Plum came out of the pits and dropped right into this lead pack, and presumably on cold tires. Grisham kind of guessed wrong at one of the tight, twisty parts of the track, got offline, and she's lost a couple of spots as a consequence of that. And a couple others have been jockeying for position there as well. All of this, though, is allowing Michael Cooper to escape 2.5 seconds to the good now, John.
0: Side by side behind, coming over the hill again. BMW versus Supra. This has been a cracking battle for... What is this? The third lap they've been side by side through there, Ryan.
1: Yeah, just about. It's been really nip and tuck here since the restart. Jackson Bell just able to hang on to that position and fend off the challenge from Luca Mars. This is for second and third right now. And right behind, McAleer really charging on this lap, too. That's a car that has front-running pace, as we've seen. Really, this is the first time in this race that we've seen cars other than BMWs up at the front. The BMWs have been shuffled back here now, and we're about to see what kind of true pace they have when everyone in this front-running group in GS is effectively on the same strategy. Everyone's going to have to pit one more time. The only question is how much fuel do each of them need? But no holding back at this stage. There's no need to save much fuel. Everyone's pushing to the checkered flag now.
0: McLaren from Toyota, from three BMWs, from an Aston, another Toyota, a Ford Mustang GT4, and a third Toyota and a fourth BMW in the top 10. And all of a sudden, the Supras in the heat of the day with 115 Fahrenheit on the track, 46 Celsius. Air temperature's risen 27 Celsius now. That's 81 Fahrenheit. And the steamy conditions, well, humidity has dropped a little bit, but these hot conditions under Michelin tyre seem to be suiting the Toyota Supra and certainly the mid-engined McLaren Artura, which is at the moment making its bid for freedom in the hands of Michael Cooper. He's out to 3.5 seconds, Ryan.
1: Well, we said in part that was due to Hugh Plum coming out of the pits and settling in right behind him, just ahead of second place, which really bottled up the field momentarily. But that's not the whole story. Michael has stepped on it now and is starting to build the gap. You wonder if that's not one of the teams that short-filled the car, and therefore they'll need a longer stop in this final pit stop. So it's really to his benefit. If he can pull as big of a gap as possible, that mitigates any time that they would need to spend extra in the refueling portion of their pit stop relative to those chasing. And that's just me speculating, but we're trying to figure out how they were able to jump so far in the pit lane. And my guess is that they might have short-filled him a little bit, and that could lead to a longer final stop. So this big gap that he's got, that's absolutely great news for Michael and the Ibiza Farms team.
0: Carbon with Purigan on pit lane. Cameron Shields, the 37. The bonnet, the hood, is up. And I can see six pairs of legs out the front of it. There's something going on there. They do seem to be working with a purpose, though, as if they know what they are looking for. What a turnaround, by the way, from the guys at Winward to get that car back out. Dan Arrow straight back up to pace last time around. He is five laps down on the next GS car. However, there's a whole bunch of cars, five, four, and three laps ahead of him. If any of them have a problem, he will start moving up through the field. And that's why they are out there, not necessarily to catch and pass people, but to take advantage if anyone else strikes problems. And with an hour and 15 minutes still to go, that's a lot of laps. Let's call it a minute and 30. So a minute and 30, you know, that is the situation. If somebody falls out now, he will overhaul them quite easily. 7.5 minutes for five laps is basically what you're looking at. So there's plenty of opportunity. And also Dan Arrow, in some ways released of any pressure, can go out and drive that car as fast as he wants to get it to the finish. And that will be good data for the team at Wynnewood Racing. Great battle.
1: Cameron Shields is out of the pits. So whatever issue that they were chasing, they've been able to find. And he drops in right in front of second, third, and fourth once again. So Michael Cooper's way up the road, then 37 of Shields. And just behind is that battle, second, third, fourth, and fifth. And at the end of that train in the fifth place, that's the teammate to Shields. So we'll see if there's a part still to be played for Cameron, or... actually, it looks like that car's pretty fast again, and he's starting to pull away, actually, from that battling group behind him.
0: What a race this has been. They've 4-hour races. People say, 4 hours. That's not a proper endurance race. Well, tell that to the European Le Mans Series, and tell that to the IMSA Michelin Pilot Challenge here at the O'Reilly Auto Parts 4 hours of Mid-Ohio. It's exactly the same at the... BMW Challenge, the 4 hours that we had on Friday afternoon at the Rolex 24 Hours of Daytona at the start of the season. And I know the teams like the extra challenge, the spectators do, and you watching and listening around the world clearly do as well. But right now, this is a McLaren that is on afterburner power. 4.2 seconds to the good on Jackson Bell. Jackson's not hanging about, by the way. He's just done a 26.8. The leader did a 26.5. But we're talking about these times. That Justin Carr's fastest lap is a 1.26.3. And he's got a heavy car, relatively full of fuel. And he's barely half a second slower than the fastest lap that Supra's put in. All laps. So these guys, there's no hanging about anymore. There is no sparring, as Cameron Shields has just put the fastest lap of the GS race in for Carbon after coming back out the pit lane. A 25.9. That is impressive. Just looking at him down the field. Hannah Grisham's put that car's fastest lap in, that car being the Vantage of Aston Martin and the Hart Racing team, 1.26.5. Cameron Shields, 1.25.9. Side by side, BMW and Toyota Supra. Haven't we said this before, Ryan?
1: A time or two, and this time it looks like Luca Mars might have the measure of Jackson Bell, but McAleer tries to get in it as well. Mars is through. McAleer the next to take a shot at Jackson Bell at the top of the hill in five. Oh, here he comes, sends it up the inside, John.
0: Down at the right-hander at the bottom of the hill, and unfortunately for Jackson Bell, he got onto the dirt. Michelin tyres not gripping out there in the clag and throwing up a huge amount of dust. It all started coming down into turn four, as Ryan perfectly described it. The blue and yellow BMW on driver's right had position. Still had to convert it. Stephen McAleer with a lighter coloured Beamer almost tagging the right rear corner of the Turner machine. That could have been nasty in the BMW parts truck afterwards. A bit awkward at least. So a reshuffling of the chasing pack, who are now 5.5 seconds. Write that down somewhere. 5.5 seconds. Behind BMW on BMW now at the keyhole, as the Carbon Jeff Westfall Beamer goes past Stephen McAleer. McAleer won't take that lying down, and here comes Hannah Grisham as well, drafting up as they go down the hill towards turn number four through the right-handed kink, which is not a corner because you don't have to lift off for it. Well, that's not quite the way things are working out, but it is a mere inconvenience. No real line required through that. By the way, immediately that Luke Amar's sprung the trap there, he's pulled away by about a second. He's not, however, catching the leader as yet. Just keep an eye on that. 5.5 seconds was the gap when the pass was made. 1 hour and 10 minutes to go. We are no closer to knowing the identities of the teams and cars that will occupy the podium in TCR or indeed in GS. TCR, 0.5 seconds between Tim Lewis and the chasing pack there, which is the Hart Honda Civic. That car has not made its final pit stop yet. The Hart car is what I'm talking about. Then it's Raphael Reis in third, LP Montour in fourth, Mason Felipe and Denny Dupont, the two Brian Herter Autosport Hyundais, in fifth and sixth. Tim Lewis then in the black, number five, through the first corner and climbing the hill. And Cameron Lawrence pretty much matching him, barely 1.5 seconds slower last time around. I don't know where to look, Ryan. TCR's on fire and we've got 1 hour and 9 minutes to go. And at the front of the field now, we've got, other than Michael Cooper being away, that battle for second is incredible. And Luke Amar's is not catching the lead machine at the moment, but it's coming down at the front of TCR.
1: Well, so the lead changed hands in TCR a couple of laps ago. Tim Lewis must have just gotten the lead about 1.5 laps back from Cameron Lawrence, who, as you pointed out, is on older tires. He stayed out in that last pit sequence along with Raphael Reis, and I think that was really good, a good roll of the dice from both of those teams. Neither are in the championship hunt, so you might as well try something different and see if you come up big. Neither had great track position either prior to that roll of the dice. And frankly, everybody still needs to make their final pit stop. We are not that far away from the window opening for TCR. If you recall, the 33 Hyundai earlier in the race in a green flag stint did just under 65 minutes on one stint, on one tank of fuel. So that's only 2 minutes, 45 seconds away from opening up. Now, you probably don't want to pit that early, especially in TCR, because your race isn't entirely in your control versus the overall leader, right? The white flag comes out to the time remaining for the overall leader, not the lower class. So you probably want to get a little bit closer to the hour to go mark just to cover for effectively having to do an extra lap potentially. But that said, again, we're pretty close to some TCR teams being able to see that window crack open, and you might jump in early, hope for a yellow, and then get cycled up to the front after that.
0: In this type of racing, I was always told by the strategists that were the most successful that when you're getting towards the end of the race, you want to be the person that takes your last pit stop first, because at that point you are right in control of your own strategy and, more important, your own destiny. The worst thing that can happen if you pit stop first is you get a full course yellow, the safety car comes out. All that does is saves you fuel. All that does is saves your older tires. Everybody else will pit, and if you're still in the right place, you will cycle through and get track position. And on a circuit particularly like this, I think we'll see people coming in with 1 hour to go in the TCR category. GS, I think they'll want a little bit more cover, as BSI and Lucas Weisenberg are in the pit lane. That is 1 hour and 6 minutes to go. That's going to be tight for a GS car. They're off the lead lap. Yes, they are. They've just fallen off. They are the first car off the lead lap. And last time before they came into the pits, Lucas did that car's fastest lap of the race. 126.8. So there's a bit of pace in that red, white, and black car. So I think we just have to wait. I think you're spot on. I remember you saying 65 minutes. Well, if you split what's left, that's not 65 minutes twice. So they're well in to do it on one more pit stop. I actually remember you saying that. So for the TCRs, let's expect to see some of those jump into the pits within probably the next two or three laps. And the question is it somebody from the front who rolls the dice, or is it somebody like your Harry Gottsacker, your Mason Felipe? There are five Brian Herta Motorsport cars in the top eight. So what do you do with those guys? And four in the top eight. Do you split the strategy? Who do you favour? If you do split the strategy, somebody will be right, somebody will be wrong. Do you risk annoying one pair of drivers and elating another? Well, that's Brian Herta's problem right now, and not Ryan's and mine, and I'm thankful for it. Meantime, at the front of the field, the Ibiza Farm Motorsport McLaren. What a race they've run to this point. We know that's a quick car. It has been all season. They bided their time, and we wondered if they didn't have the pace. Well, clearly they do, because they have put time into everybody. The chasing pack with Luca Mars at the front is in clear air, and it's now 7.6. Remember, it was 5.9. This is, again, perfect timing to find the pace from Ibiza Farm and from McLaren, and that doesn't happen by accident, I would suggest.
1: I would agree that this is well judged. This is not traffic induced. Michael Cooper's had clear track to work with, as have those that have been chasing him. So this gap that he's pulling, this is true pace that's been in this car, and they've found the right time, as you say, to unlock it.
0: And Vandals looking at the front end of their BMW number 92. Doing brakes. Are they doing under there? This has become a test session, I'm afraid, for the number 92 car, Nicky Hayes. Now, this is good news for Wynwood, though, because they've taken a couple of laps out of Random Vandals as they are sitting on the pit lane. And they are doing a steering arm change. Oh no, it is the bottom end ball joint that they were looking at there. How bizarre. So it looked like they were making a front camber adjustment or caster adjustment on that car, but certainly a suspension and alignment adjustment. They were doing it both sides on the ends of the steering rack and arms. That's incredible that they should do that. The car, with a bit of fuel saving, might be able to get to the end from here. And the TCR pit stops have started from the cars at the back of TCR. That's interesting. The ones at the front are staying out there, not seeing any movement on the pit wall at the front of the field either, as Michael Cooper comes round with an hour and a lap to go, pretty much. Ryan.
1: Well, Cooper has continued to up the ante as the stint has gone on. He just did his best lap of the race at a 26 flat, which is not a far cry from the overall fastest lap of the race, which I think was a 25.9, something along those lines. So Michael absolutely flying, trying to build this gap. And what we don't know is how much more fuel do they need to take on this final stop than the other cars in the class. I would suggest with an 8.3 second lead, they can withstand potentially having a slightly slower pit stop because of the gap that he's been able to build. But yeah, there you see it. Michael Cooper's lap time, it's the third fastest lap anybody has set in the race here so far. As we approach that pit window now in both of the classes, we'll see who blinks first.
0: Yeah, we saw earlier on that there was a difference an opinion on the pit wall about doing the 40-minute stint first, doing the 40-minute stint second. Thomas Merrill, by the way, has jumped out of the number 14. Sarah Canyon has jumped into that car. One pit stop and a lot of racing to go in GS and in TC. Harry Gottsacker is the best placed TCR car to have pitted. And that number 18 Brian Hurtner Autosport car is in 8th place in TCR, but he is now fueled to the end, as I think is Stephen Clemens in the 21 BMW. All right, Gregory Leofouge laps down, so he's just one lap off the lead lap. Now that's interesting. So he's gambling on something happening and getting away by getting back on the lead lap and not having to pit. They are fueled and they are gone. That's the Stephen Cameron number 19, not been their day to day, early issues, getting caught up in a couple of incidents, and Gregory Leofouge is fueled to the finish. 59 minutes to go. The La Fenêtre s'est ouverte. The window is open right now. Michael Cooper, take a bow. Nearly 10 seconds now, Ryan. Now, here's some of the higher placed TCR cars, LP Montour and Cameron Lawrence, MMG and Hart in the pit lane. Sticker tyres going onto the light coloured MMG Honda Civic. Sort of the sketched lines on the side of that car, which I really like. Wheel guns are done. Been a driver change as well. Door closed. Car down. Fire the engine. Oh, 6, 7, 8, 9. That's a good... I reckon that's 9 seconds. Better part of 9 seconds that they lost there. They weren't quite ready to fire it up. And you can't have that with only 58 minutes to go. That could cost them time. Billy Johnson in for Ford. Gregory Leofouge, we've seen in and out for Stephen Cameron Racing. So now at the TCR head of the field, Tim Lewis, Raphael Reis, Denny DuPont, they have decisions to make. So as Mark Wilkins, those are the top four. They've not pitted yet. Decision time. How much breathing room do you want to give yourselves? They are on the wrong side of a safety car now, if it were to happen. If I'm the leader, particularly the way that they've worked this strategy so well today for KMW Motorsports, I'm bringing Tim in at the end of this lap. I don't want to risk it any further. People behind are stopping.
1: I agree completely. I think you run a risk, you leave yourself vulnerable with each passing lap, and especially as more and more TCR cars come to the pit lane, we're certainly within the window to make it to the finish now, and a few others have made that call to the pit lane. The 98, Mark Wilkins is in, Clemens is in once again, and pretty soon I think we'll start to see some of the GS class make that call as well, that it's not worth pushing too much further, and maybe they can be in on the early end of that window and catch a lucky break.
0: Hello to Ryan. Ryan Hoover Transportation, Morgan Burkhardt, they look after that car. Morgan's okay, but loading up the hauler. Pleased to hear that Morgan is fine. Not a great day for the CSM team. Here is the TCR leader into the pit lane. Had to happen. This is smart. Raphael Reis has gone around and assumes the lead. Now they put themselves in jeopardy. They're in the danger zone. Denny DuPont, does he come round and into the pit lane? Final pit stop. Front tyres. Left and right. They go to work at the front with sticker Michelins being used. Tim Lewis staying on board that car. Both tyres at the front are done. They're not doing the rears. They're waiting for the fuel. 55 and a half minutes to go. Fuel is

0: One on the way down. Ibiza Farm Motorsport waiting for the fuel. This is the leader of the race. Michael Cooper brought the car in. And they go. Luca Mars, I think, stayed out. Yes, he did. So now, 55 minutes for the McLaren. So, Ryan, do we still have questions? Yes, we do. Do we have any further answers? No. No, we don't. Except that Michael Cooper is very fast indeed in that McLaren once he gets his Michelin tyres up to temperature and pressure. At the moment, he's having to get round the number 21, Victor Cazalis Racing Cupra, which looks massive by comparison. But they have jumped the earliest, and the BMWs are back at the front, and Turner, Carbon and Autotechnic have all stayed out, as has the Supra of Kosh Copeland. Harter Racing, Hannah Grisham has stayed out as well in the Aston. So track position has been given up, and here we'll get the BMWs this time around. I don't know. Track position given up by the McLaren. They've run a good race so far. I'm not putting it past them to have gotten this right.
1: No, I think they're on the early side of the window, but we've seen cars go 55 minutes before. But again, you got to remember, this is 55 minutes, and then you finish whatever lap that you're on, right? So it could end up being a little bit longer than that in the run to the checkered flag. So they'll want to make sure they're good on fuel from here, and they must feel like they are, or else they wouldn't have come in then. They didn't, to my knowledge, they didn't absolutely have to come in that moment. Real quick in TCR, though, John, bad news for the Hart team. We got a glimpse of it prior to the most recent pit stops we were calling. That car was slow on track, and it had to come back into the pits. I'm not sure what happened, but Cameron Lawrence had to limp his way around and make a second pit stop, and that takes them out of contention for a good result.
0: 53 seconds for that additional pit stop, so it wasn't massive, but they had to do something to the car. Loose wheel maybe from the pit stop the lap or so before. Not sure. Let's see if we can find that out. At IMSA Radio, if you want to get in touch. Ryan and I have still got to work out where the Michelin moment of the race is going for GS and for TCR. Made some great pit stops. We've seen a great Turner pit stop. And that effectively has Luca Mars in the lead at the moment. At the time, we thought it was slightly better than it was, but it has converted him into the leader, because Stephen McAleer was the lead BMW from Jeff Westphal and from Luca Mars when they came in two pit stops ago for the green flag stops. So it's that still out there. There's been some fabulous overtaking manoeuvres as well in TCR. Well, Brian Herta Autosport doing their thing, but surely the performance of all the drivers here for KMW Motorsport in that Honda Civic has to catch the eye. Two BMWs come in to the pit lane, first and second. Now, does Stephen McAleer drop into the pit lane as well? He does not. He goes on for one more lap. But Jackson Bell's in for the Copeland Toyota. Harter Racing in. Bill Oberlin, by the way, who's taken over ST Racing by Random Vandals, the Samantha Tan car. He stayed out. So we've still got two BMWs leading. It's just Stephen McAleer and Bill Oberlin. Oh, is that all? Kenny Murillo in third place for Mercedes AMG. Final pit stops then in the lane for those two BMWs, Ryan.
1: And I'm watching the tracker. Michael Cooper is coming onto the front straightaway right now. Did he build up enough of a gap that he's going to be able to come back through it into the lead? I think he might. Now we watch to see which of the two BMW teams has the honors in the pit lane on this final stop.
0: Carbon were down earlier, but they've got to transit the pit lane. Where is the Turner car? It's out ahead of them. Of course it is. Never back against the Turner team. Also see

0: in the background, the Toyota Supra of Jackson Bell coming out. So they are pretty much status quo. But the Ibiza Farms McLaren had gone through. Now, who's this in the pit lane? Now, that's the other Turner car, the 96 machine. Stephen McAleer is in the pit lane as well. So Stephen McAleer from the lead of the race, the 27 car. Fuel hose in, just going up on the air jacks now. New Michelin rubber going on that car, fronts first. Left-hand side, slightly scrubbed rubber. Not new rubber. They didn't have any new rubber left to go on. Right-hand side has done. Let's go to Brian Till.
1: Fuel Kuhl is a cucumber sitting there behind the wheel, just waiting now for that BP Racing fuel to go in. Stephen McAleer will be back underway. This BMW has been fast since they unloaded it off the truck, but will it be fast when it matters? And that's at the checkered flag.
0: I wonder if they just did one side of tyres there, the left-hand side, the working side of the tyres. I didn't see the start of the pit stop, in all honesty, but there were scrub tyres going on the left-hand side. They were not stickers. As this plays out, it's, I think, going to be Nate Cicero who'll be scored the leader unless he pits next time around in the McCombie McAleer Ford Mustang GT4. When did he last stop? Is he good to go to the end? Have they played their cards in a somewhat different way? So Cicero, and confirmed, by the way, that Stephen McAleer only did the left-hand side tyres. Nate Cicero might be coming out of this pretty well. And nope, as I say that, he comes into the pit lane, of course. I was just looking to see when he had last pitted. So, Ryan, we now have the fight that we've been waiting for the last hour and 10 minutes, because it has come to pass here at the O'Reilly Auto Parts 4 Hours in Mid-Ohio that Michael Cooper and the Ibiza Farm Motorsport McLaren is back in the lead, and leads by an increased margin. He was nearly just over 9 seconds up the road. He's now nearly 18 and a half seconds up on the Turner Motorsport, the Auto Technic Racing and Carbon BMWs. What a stint this has been by Michael Cooper over the past hour or so, and what strategic masterclass have Ibiza Farm Motorsports played so far?
2: Well, remarkable. They got them the track position in the pits. It looked like they had maybe a 6th to 8th place car for the first couple of hours, but they, when they all pitted under that full course yellow, it was the McLaren that came out first. Michael built a gap, which then he's only built further from there since the pit stops. Like you say, he's come through to take the lead. Now, a moment ago, McAleer actually came out of the pits having pitted a little bit later than Turner, ahead of the Turner car, but Luca Mars was able to get by before the tires came up to temperature for Steven. So now those two BMWs are stuck fighting each other, but it's for second and third as Michael Cooper controls the race.
0: In the 44 Ibiza Farm Motorsport machine, his last lap a 1:27.0. Let's go to Brian. He's down at Ibiza Farm.
1: We're good on fuel. We're comfortable. We're in a good position. So there you go. That's from the team. We'll have to see if it plays out that way.
0: Yeah, I think they're in fine form. It was slightly tight, as you said, at 50, what did we say it was? Was it 55, Ryan?
2: Just under. Yeah, it was 9.5 minutes ago, so just under 55 minutes to go. We've seen cars do that today. I mean, again, it's not going to be, the race doesn't end exactly when the clock strikes zero, right? You still have to go around and finish the lap that you're on. So if you don't get the timing quite right, you can end up having to do the better part of a lap, which here would be just under a minute and a half. But that said, I'm confident they wouldn't have made that call to the pit lane when they did if they didn't think they were good to go. There was no reason they had to pit when they did. I think they were just covering for a potential full course yellow.
0: And that at that point, that gave them an 18.5-second lead. That's quite a bit of wriggle room if you have to hit some numbers in this stint, as Michael Cooper's lead's been trimmed a little bit, but only half a second here and a couple of tenths there. It is under 18 seconds now as Luke Mars leads the charge, but there's been traffic for the leader. Lost a couple of tenths that time around, and of course Luke Mars will have to come through that traffic as well. The question will be, how much fuel does the team think Michael can burn? How rich is too rich? How fat is too much in terms of turning up the wick a little bit on that McLaren? He's losing time now between a couple of behind a couple of battling Mustangs, which will be annoying him, because what he wants is to be able to roll through the corners. They've gone side by side in front of him, has to pick one way or the other, goes in behind the Billy Johnson Core Motorsports Mustang. If you're going to follow somebody in a Mustang, follow Billy Johnson, because he won't be hanging around for very long. To the line now, let's take another look at what the time gap is. I will suspect that Michael Cooper lost a bit of time there. Yes, he did. That was a 28-0. So Luke Mars, let's see his next lap time. Also want to see where Robbie Fawley is right behind the leader now in the number 96 turn of BMW. If Robbie could get on terms, and he's trying actually, his ear lap down to the leader, and he's fighting with Billy Johnson, who's the next car ahead of him, but he's just gone by a couple of cars. And can Robbie Fawley get involved in what's going on at the front of the field? In TCR, the gap is 6.5 seconds between Tim Lewis, who leads for Honda and for KMW Motorsport, and Denny DuPont in the number 76 Hyundai. And then there's about the same gap, 6.5 seconds back to Mark Wilkins in third. But BMW versus McLaren, Turner BMW versus Ibiza Farms McLaren. But that's not the battle for first and second. It is the battle between first and the second place team's second car. This could be interesting, Ryan Marine.
2: It could, and even before you throw the team situation into the equation, for Robbie Fawley, he's trying to get back on the lead lap here. If he can get around Michael Cooper, catch a yellow, all of a sudden they have a chance to salvage something with their day, which hasn't gone entirely to plan. And the 96, which is the BMW just behind the Ibiza Farms McLaren we're looking at right here. A little further down, though, John, there's a few runs today that have been under the radar but deserve some attention. You referenced Bill Oberlin up to seventh. That's the car Samantha Tan started. Right behind is Kenny Murillo in the car that Aurora Strauss started, and this could be one of their better days of the year so far, with Murillo Racing up inside the top 10, running in eighth, done a nice job to get there. And at TCR, Denny DuPont up to second place. Preston Brown started that car, and they started way toward the back today, all the way back in 11th in class. But this is what they do. It seems like every race weekend, and especially these four-hour races, they've really excelled at these over the years. Preston keeps the nose clean, and then Denny climbs aboard and makes magic happen. Not sure they've got the pace to challenge Tim Lewis today, but kudos where it's due. I think that 76 crew from Brian Herta Autosport has really flown the flag for BHA today.
0: Just for those of you who have been with us all the way through, and thank you for that, you'll remember that there was a great scrap going on at the front of the field between the BMWs and Winwood Racing, and Dan Arrow in particular. Alternator failure meant they had to take that car, and they've dropped some 11 laps on the leaders, which they've not managed to get any of those laps back. They've not dropped any further. However, Dan Arrow has made up another position. He's up, albeit only up to 24th in the GS class, but he has got ahead of the Random Vandal second car, the Nicky Hayes machine, the 92. Remember, they were doing that suspension geometry, whatever it was, issue. And, oh my goodness, Circle H Racing has come to a halt, and we've got a full course yellow with 40 minutes to go. Can you believe it? Michael Cooper, 16 seconds to the good, was being caught by Luke Amars. Now, good news, bad news situation. Michael, I've got really bad news for you. What? Full course yellow, you're going to lose your 16 second advantage. Right, well, what's the good news out of that? The good news is you can save fuel like mad under the yellow, and that means you can probably have a proper go towards the end of the race and not have to worry about hitting your numbers. Coast, coast, coast, save, save, save. Right now, kick it out of gear, clutch it, do whatever you've got to do to save some fuel behind the Honda safety car. And once again, Ryan Marine, the IMSA Michelin Pilot Challenge is setting us up for a dash for the points.
2: Now, you just knew we were going to get at least one more wrench thrown our way, right? You just knew it wasn't going to be clean and green to the end, and you have to earn these wins in Michelin Pilot Challenge. That's the way Michael Cooper's going to have to think about this. The good news is there are quite a few out of cars that are a lap down that are between himself and the next car in the class. So he has a bit of a buffer built in with that. The TCR cars will come through with the wave around. If they're trapped between the safety car and their class leader, then they get that wave by. But there are some GS cars that are behind the leader but ahead of second place in class. So that's a bit of a reprieve for Michael on this upcoming restart.
0: Random Vandals have come back to the pit lane. The pits were closed. IMSA Michelin Pilot Challenge, the O'Reilly Auto Parts, 4 hours of Mid-Ohio, may come down to the last 30 to 35 minutes of racing. It's been a strategic masterclass up and down the field. This is one to go and study afterwards with the Alcamel timing sheets, possibly even replay the race and have a look to see how it is all rolled out as the safety car, the Acura safety car, will pace the field. Circle H car on the end of a tow rope. Well, is this a blessing or a curse? Luke Amars was already catching Michael Cooper. Bizarrely, actually, the gap has gone out under the safety car. Of course it has. They're going slower. That will close down. McLaren BMW by three. Toyota GR Supra, Aston Martin Vantage. BMW of Bill Oberlin. This puts Bill Oberlin right back in the shout. I mean, there's a guy that you'd put your money on any day of the week, and twice on a race day on Sunday. Murillo Racing, you mentioned. Rafa Racing. Poof. Rafa Racing have had a good weekend, haven't they, in the VP Challenge. Their Toyota GR Supra here is going to sit in ninth with Kiko Porto, Thiago Camilo for Pan Am Motorsport. That's another Toyota. Robert Noaker. Well, he's not a shy lad when it comes to overtaking and coming forward. And basically, we are taking out the worries on fuel that anybody might have had. Just looking at the weaving going on behind the leader, that is actually the Robbie Fawley 14th car from Turner Motorsport, weaving and burning his back tyres, as much as to say, I am going to try and overtake the leader on the restart. I don't care if I burn my Michelins off. I've got 35 minutes to go. I want to get back on the lead lap. And then, would they ask him to influence what was going on behind? I'm not sure. It is a team game. Pass around is starting now on the run down to turn four. Well, Ryan.
2: I'm doing the math here, counting up the cars between Michael Cooper and second in class, and I think it's five lapped cars. So you mentioned Robbie Foley, but he's not the only one. You've got the bright red Super just behind. That's a lap car. That Mustang, two Mustangs, actually, the Windward Mercedes, and then you get to Luca Mars. So Luca's got some work to do to get through the lap traffic. His biggest asset is probably his teammate, like you've been calling out, Robbie Foley. Robbie has every incentive to try and get back on the lead lap and hope to catch a yellow. But if Robbie can bring the fight to Michael a little bit, that then could give Luca the time he needs to fight his way through the lap cars. I think what this yellow does, though, in TCR is possibly even more interesting than what it does in GS, because Denny DuPont was 6 seconds behind Tim Lewis. He's now there. He's on the precipice. I don't know that he had the speed to catch Tim, but now that he's there, that could be a fun fight to watch. And Carl Whitmer, too. Yes. Remember, MMG's had their ups and downs today, but suddenly he's there in the fight, and that's not all. I mean, it's a pretty good list of drivers. You go down the list in TCR, and this one's not done by any stretch of the imagination.
0: I'm pleased you mentioned Carl Whitmer. And the MMG, LP Montour had a drive-through early on, if I remember rightly. Jan Heerlen's come in for a splash of fuel for BGB Motorsports in the 83 Porsche GT4. Now, Turner BMW, what is going to be the plan there with both of their cars? Luca Mars is easy. Let's go down to Brian, who is at Turner Motorsport.
1: Hey, so you got the easy job, or is it more difficult to sit here and watch in these closing laps?
3: You know, typically it's a pretty difficult thing to sit here and watch, but we have a lot of trust in Luca. He's been really impressive so far this year, obviously coming off a really great final stint at Laguna Seca. So we're really excited to see how this plays out. The McLaren seems like it has a little more pace than the Turner Motorsports BMW, but these guys always do a great job. They killed on the pit lane all day today, so we're in a really nice position to compete. We'll see how it shakes out. You know, if anybody watched Monaco this morning, you know a lot can happen in a short amount of time.
1: Now you're a spoiler. But think about the championship. You guys leading it right now. The 44 is behind you guys in the championship. How much do you risk for the win here, knowing you've got the championship lead at this point?
3: Don't tell Ibiza Farm, but you don't, right? You know, we're going to be conservative. That's what it's all about. We're in a really good spot. The 57 dropped out as well. So Luca's well aware that he just needs to bring it home. We're in a really nice spot.
1: It's about winning races, but really it's about that big trophy at the end of the year.
0: Cheers, guys. Dylan McAvern talking to Brian Till, BDO Pit Lane Report. It's a fair point that Brian was making, and Dylan was good enough to answer honestly as well. Yes, it would be good to win the race. Yes, it would be great if his teammate could help him out a bit, but ultimately they can't afford today of all days to do something that allows Michael Cooper to get a good finish or Stephen McAleer to get a better finish when one of their championship contenders has had the issue. You've got to maximise points on days like these, and this is the championship lead we're talking about with that Turner Motorsport number 95 BMW.
2: Right, so yeah, they would lose some points to Cooper and Uretsky, but not a ton. Whereas if they took a big risk, something went awry, and Cooper and Uretsky win, all of a sudden that's a big swing in the championship. I think they'll be thinking as much about the car behind them as the car in front of them, because McAleer is in that championship conversation for sure, and Steven's going to be thinking about getting by Luca Mars to not fall further behind the Turner guys and to claw that little bit quicker as well. And I will say too, the calculus changed slightly. A couple cars pitted here recently that were lapped cars between Cooper and second, third, fourth, etc. So there's a few fewer cars now to get through for the chasing cars, but still that's a big ask for them to try and get through all that traffic and catch Michael Cooper and pass him. Michael's in a really good spot coming to the restart.
0: Half an hour, 30 minutes exactly to go. We are getting ready to go back to green flag conditions. McLaren versus BMW. Someone else pulling off as well in between the leaders there as we go back to green. Not sure who that was. It looked like one of the Mustangs pulling off. So the battle at the front of the field is Turner BMW, but it's the 96 car against the leader at the moment. But look at the battle further back, as the second place car has two racing cars ahead of him side by side. And that is another danger area for our championship leader. Coming up now on the Core Mustang again. The Supra's been caught out a little bit, and Jackson is under pressure there as the Aston Martin's gone round the outside. I think Hannah Grisham's just gone up into fifth place at the front of the field. Michael Cooper, Ibiza Farm Motorsport. He's not driving defensively. There's no need for him to do that. I think this is great tactically. Luca Mars is seeing now his teammate hassling the leader, but not trying to overtake him. This is incredible. He's sitting right on the bumper of the leader, but not making any substantive move. And Luca is through now, so there's no cars between himself and the leader. It's absolute chaos behind through the traffic to try and even pick out who's doing what to who. Jeff Westphal is in fourth place, I think, at the moment. Stephen McAleer has just pulled out a bit of a lead. Then Jackson Bell, then Oberlin. No, Hannah Grisham still sits behind Oberlin and Kenny Murillo in TCR as they come to the line. Tim Lewis for KMW in the black Honda still leads it from Denny DuPont down to 0.6 seconds. Carl Whitmer in MMG's Honda is next up. Then the hordes of Hyundai from Brian Herter Motorsport, fourth down to sixth position. Under half an hour to go. Michael Cooper, I think, doing exactly the right thing. He's not trying to defend. He's saying to Luca Mars, if you want to go through, you go through. And sorry, not Luca Mars, to Luca Mars' teammate. Basically saying to Robbie Fawley, go through, Robbie. I'm not going to cut down on you. I'm going to give you the opportunity. At the moment, Robbie Fawley not taking that invitation, Ryan.
2: No, he's not. On the other side of the coin, though, Carl Whitmer smells some blood in the water right now, I think. Denny DuPont seems to be struggling since this restart, and Whitmer has closed in, trying to get Honda back up into the second spot, trying to make it a Honda 1-2, in fact, if he were able to make this pass stick.
0: Yes, and he is bringing with him more Hyundais. Mark Wilkins, Harry Gottsacker, Mason Felipe. Half a second between each of those. So after the restart, it is as close as you like in TCR, as you might expect. Brian Herter Autosport, number 76, is the car that's made the biggest moves today. Up into second place for Denny DuPont. Worked his way through, spotted early on. Made up nine positions, as is his teammate. Two spots behind Mark Wilkins. But right now, Tim Lewis, KMW Motorsport, they have done a cracking job today. Here comes Montreal Motorsport Group in that lighter coloured car. Looks to the right. Can he dive down the inside and almost do a MotoGP pass? If you can get alongside, if you can level with the car, then it's a question of just easing off the brakes and rolling to the apex a little bit quicker, and then you can make a motorcycle style block pass even on the tight and twisty confines of this just under 2.4 mile circuit. Michael Cooper, by the way, driving the wheels off the Ibiza Farm Motorsport. He's pulled out 2 seconds now on Luca Mars. But he has still, of course, got Robbie Fawley right in his wheel tracks. It's really interesting tactics. Really is. Once again, the four-hour Michelin Pilot Challenge event, the O'Reilly Autoports 4 hours here at Mid-Ohio, it just delivers. I know why we can't have more of these, because it would push everybody's costs up, Ryan, but they are exceptionally entertaining. Oh, and the leader's gone wide.
2: Oh, and a problem for the leader.
0: In TCR, Tim Lewis gone wide at the keyhole and is slowing. He's slowing down. Oh, this is more drama for a car at the sharp end of the field. We saw it with Winwood early on. Just as I was thinking that they had played their cards perfectly, 24 and a half minutes to go. And is it a puncture on the left front of that car? The guys at Hyundai can't believe their luck. They cannot believe their luck. No, it looks like there's air in all of the tyres. It's a long road back for the number five, Tim Lewis car. And that leaves the battle for the lead then. Denny DuPont and Carl Wippner. This is not over yet. Hyundai with a little bit of a laugh and a giggle about what was going on when their competitor hit some problems, but they have not got this wrapped up by any stretch of the imagination, Ryan.
2: No, Denny's got his hands full here, that's for sure. Quickly back to Lewis. A couple laps ago, I saw a puff of smoke that seemed strange. These TCR cars will put out a little puff of smoke on upshifts and downshifts. That's not abnormal, and I was hoping that's all it was, but it did seem a bit more extreme, and maybe that was a telltale sign that something was going wrong in that leading Honda. Oh, you have to feel for that team. They ran so well. Rocco Pasquarella had a great opening stint, and then Tim Lewis looked like he had it in the bag, but now has to limp it back to the pit lane. Now, though, Carl Wittmer, if he weren't fired up already, if he didn't already have his dander up, now this isn't the fight for second anymore. This is for the lead. This is for the win of the race.
0: And they're coming up on some GS traffic. They are quicker than the cars ahead. There's a trio of cars battling right behind them. Mark Wilkins is only a second back, and then Harry Gottsack and Mason Felipe. One Honda, four Hyundais, three spots on the podium. By the way, Stephen Clemens is not out of it either. He's only another 0.3 seconds back from Mason Felipe in the best of the Cupras now for Victor Gonzalez Racing. Don't forget, at the front of the field, we've still got a battle on as Luke Mars has just done his fastest lap of the race and closes into 2.1 seconds on the Ibiza Farm Motorsports machine. That's not Luke Mars sitting right behind him. Yes, it is a Turner Motorsport car, but that is Robbie Fawley, who is sitting in the gap between himself and his teammate. His teammate, Luke Mars, has had to put his fastest laps in because Jeff Westfall's found some pace again for Carbon with Peregrine. McLaren, and then three BMWs in the top four. They are running second, third, and fourth. It is the Toyota Supra of Jackson Bell next up, the number 23 car. And the top six is another leading light in Bill Oberlin. And he's got by Kilko Porto in a sixth position for Samantha Tan Racing by Random Vandals. Just keeping an eye on Dan Arrow. He is still in 24th position, and that is not going to change now. He's got past the people who he is going to get past. Actually, he's got past Evan Slater, so he should have got a position there. I'll work out why he hasn't in a moment. But Michael Cooper, has he repelled the danger of Robbie Fawley? Possibly the best thing Robbie Fawley can do now for his teammate is actually let his teammate go by him and sit in between Luke Mars and Jeff Westfall.
2: Might be worth considering, definitely, because Mars has his hands full now. Westfall has been the quickest guy on the premises really all weekend long. His pole lap was sensational, John. I mean, he almost was 0.4 seconds clear of anybody else in qualifying earlier. And his teammate, Cameron Shields, is absolutely flying right now, but unfortunately is not on the lead lap. Kind of in Robbie Foley's situation where that car is clearly quick, but they've had some issues and aren't in a position to capitalize on it.
0: Well, indeed, Cameron Shields is in 15th. Robbie Fawley is in 14th. Those Turner BMW and Carbon cars intermingled with the battle for the race victory in GS, but they are having a battle for a substantive position in their classes, albeit in 14th and 15th position. They are the first two cars off the lead lap as we head in. Oh, hang on a second. There's still 20 minutes to go here, by the way, Ryan. I was just thinking to myself, right, coming into the last few laps. No. 20 minutes to go. So we've got something in the region of 13, 14, 15 laps maybe to go. Maybe one or two more than that. It just depends on the pace. Everyone's fueled to the end. Everyone on the same strategy. So now this is the race. The race for the O'Reilly Auto Parts 4 hours at Mid-Ohio comes down to the last 20 minutes.
2: You get the sense that there's another act left in the script, right? It's not done yet, whether that's in GS or TCR or possibly both. We'll find out soon, but right now, these Carbon cars are coming to life here, and we're watching Westfall harrying Luca Mars. This is important for the championship here. Luca's trying to maximize his points. We heard from his teammate earlier in the pits, recognizing that, yeah, maybe a win's not in the cards today, so let's get the most that we can. If that's second, then great. If that's third, so be it. Right now, they've got a hand on second place, but, man, Luca's going to have to fight for this for another 18 minutes.
0: Do you remember what took Dan Arrow out of the battle for the lead in the Winwood car?
2: The mechanical issue?
0: Yes.
2: What was it, an alternator?
0: Correct. Guess what has taken KMW out of the lead of TCR?
2: No.
0: An alternator issue. Hot day, hot track, 46 Celsius, 115 Fahrenheit still. Air temperature's all right. It's 27 Celsius. That's pleasant. That's 81 Fahrenheit. That's lovely. That's right in the zone. But something has been playing havoc with the electrical systems. The two Turner BMWs together and the two Carbon BMWs together. It's lapped Turner from leading Turner, from leading Carbon, from lapped Carbon at the moment. There's a bizarre sense of symmetry in that. In TCR, the battle for the lead, Denny DuPont has got his mirrors full of the second place car. Let's see if we can get the definitive word from the pit lane. Brian is with Preston Brown from KMW.
1: You guys can hang on for another 20 minutes. We're going to be celebrating big time. What is it about the number four for you guys? Four-hour races just seem to fit the bill.
4: Well, you're right. I mean, these longer endurance races certainly have been good for us. Today's been hard, honestly. I've been struggling all weekend. My qualified probably worse than I think I have so far this year. I'm a little under the weather. I've got a cold going on. So I was ready to get out, but we stopped a little early, and Denny's just been in there slowly nibbling away. But it's a combination of everything in these longer races. It's a pit stop execution. It's clean driving. It's the car prep. I mean, it's all those things that give us a good shot at ending up on the podium. And, you know, we got suffered a little bit with the BOP adjustment after the last race at Laguna. But, I mean, it's looking pretty good now. We're going to have a fight on our hands for the last 20 minutes for sure.
1: Champagne the best medicine for a cold?
4: I'm not sure it's the best medicine, but I don't think it can hurt.
0: That statement from Preston Brown was not approved by the Federal Drug Administration. from Preston, of course, driving with Brian Hurt Autosport and Denny DuPont. And Denny, of course, used to drive for KMW. There's a certain irony that he's inherited the lead after his old team. Remember, he drove the Alpha for them for a few seasons and inherited the lead in that multicoloured Hyundai Elantra N. N for Namyang and the Nürburgring. the good first fortune to spend half an hour in the company of the father of the N-Brat at the Nürburgring Nordschleife recently. June Park came into our booth. What an absolute joy. What an enthusiast that man is. Built the brand from absolutely nothing, the N-Brat. And it has blossomed, exploded perhaps, into the motorsport force in a number of disciplines. They're going to have to fight for this one, though. Down the hill, already gone to the inside. The leader, Denny Dupont, has taken the defensive stance early and round the outside for the Honda now. Has to roll through the corner and stay to the inside. Can't make it happen. Didn't have the grip. Did not have the grip to hold on. Carl had to back out of it a little bit. But is this what we're going to see for the next 14 minutes? Denny making him go the long way around. Mark Wilkins is hoving into view behind. That might be a little bit of help as a tail gunner. And a second Hyundai. Mark is about 3.5 seconds back, so needs to get a wiggle on if he's going to help. That interesting, very interesting, that what we've just seen there, Ryan, as how the Honda could get down to the to level up that car, as we were talking about earlier, but didn't have the grip to stick it out through turn four, the right-hander, to be on the inside for turn five.
2: Well, don't forget that turn four was reprofiled before last year. It finished up. The work was done back in the fall of 2024. It used to have a lot more camber. It was, I think they took about 2 degrees of the banking out, and that was done for safety reasons. But it was especially greater banked on the outside line, which made that outside line really a viable passing option here at the end of this straightaway. We'll see if Whitmer tries it again, but it's much more difficult these days than it was even a couple of years ago.
0: And the reason they took out some of that camber was that if you had a problem, it did act as a bit of a launch ramp, and it could catapult the car. It doesn't have to be far off the ground, but it meant that the gravel trap wasn't as effective as it should have been if you had a car that, say, had a brake failure down there and it did get airborne, or if the car got sideways. So sensible improvements in terms of the safety considerations, crucial safety considerations. At the front of the field, it's now 4 seconds. Michael Cooper leads from Luca Mars, still with Luca's teammate Robbie Foley in between them. The battle is on for the lead in TCR. They cross the line with 11 and 3/4 minutes to go. There's barely a TCR car between them. Through turn one, more traffic ahead, more danger for Denny Dupont. The Honda just showing its nose. Honda on home ground here at Mid-Ohio. The roots of Honda and Mid-Ohio Sports Car Course run deep. Honda with a manufacturing plant just up the road. And the partnership has been strong here for many years. Once again, Dupont goes to the right-hand side. Once again, Carl goes to the inside. Then he swaps over. The leader's gone wide. He'll get round the outside at turn five. Now he's got to get the run down the hill to turn seven. But again, the front wheels can't give the Honda driver the grip that he needs to get alongside when the corner favours his side of the track. That's two different ways he's tried it now. Up and over at turns four, five, six and seven. Oh, this is fascinating stuff, Ryan.
2: Well, for Denis now, you wonder if that gives him some confidence. He's been able to absorb a couple of haymakers there from Whitmer and still hang on to the spot. You heard Brian reference how good DuPont and Brown have been in these long-distance races over the years. This is their sixth as teammates. It goes back to 2024. That year, they were second in the four-hour race at Daytona. They won here at Mid-Ohio. Last year, they won at Daytona, second here at Mid-Ohio. This year, they won at Daytona. They're leading here at Mid-Ohio. This is their sixth four-hour race together. They've never finished worse than second.
0: That is a pretty decent batting average, isn't it? Let's be fair. Still, Robbie Fawley is between his teammate Luca Mars and the leader. But Luca much more looking in his rear view mirror for Jeff Westphal at the moment. He's got his teammate behind him. Those two are between the battle for 14th and 15th, if that makes any sense. So the battle for 2nd and 3rd are in between the battle for 15th and 16th. We'll check back in at the front of the field for the miners in a moment, but it's the top step of the podium that is still in dispute in TCR. And it is still Denny DuPont, Carl Whitmer. Wilkins is not gaining on them. In fact, he's dropping away into the grasp of Harry Gottsager, who's got around about 3 seconds, just under, on the Cupra that has been making ground. Stephen Clements, fifth position for Victor Gonzalez Racing. So the leading pair of TCRs, front-wheel drive, four-cylinder, turbocharged, has to be four or five doors. Round about, well, depending on which championship, between 330 to 350, 360 horsepower, all going through the front wheels and the Michelin tyres. Whitmer this time not in a position to challenge. So he heads down the hill. He does show his nose again, the right hand side. Doesn't try anything there. I think traffic might be Carl's best opportunity, and there is a little bit of it up ahead. I'm trying to work, who's the blue car that's closing in on them? Is that one of the Baker cars that's back out and running?
2: Yes.
0: Again, one of the RS3s.
2: Yes, that's right. I'm not sure which one, but that's spot on.
0: So I think it's the Sam Baker car. Actually, do you know what? They're both out and racing. Sam's in the 52, sitting in 12th in class. So where is the other one? So they are so light.
2: That is the 52, by the way. That's
0: right. Okay,
2: right,
0: so that's the car that's laps down. Kenny Reidman is in the 56, and he's in 9th in TCR for the family run team. Another opportunity. Whitmer has a look to the right-hand side as they go up the hill. We haven't seen him try one there. Who gets the better exit out of the keyhole? Once again, the Hyundai goes to driver's right, hugging the right-hand side of the track. Now Whitmer comes out. He's alongside. There's a lot of space in between them. Whitmer's got his nose right there on the rear quarter panel, up to the front wheel. He's holding on down the inside this time. Oh, almost contact. He was much closer there to getting the overlap and getting the inside line for the left-hander at turn 5. That was closer, but he's run wide at the bottom of the hill at turn 7 and dirtied his Michelin tyres. He got a cracking run out the keyhole. That might be the key to it. But it looks as though the Hyundai is just a little bit better on that initial turn in to turn 4.
2: Well, that outside move, it has to be said, it does take some cooperation from the car that's being passed, because there was a little bit of overlap, and Denny DuPont decided he didn't want any part of that and just made sure that door closed in a position where Whitmer had to think about self-preservation there. And he backed out of it, and that saved both of their races, I think. It's safe to say that's part of racecraft, and that's the risk you take when you run the outside as he did there. It needs a little more overlap to make that a more difficult decision for DuPont to try and shut the door like that as decisively as he did.
0: So Owen Trinkler for VRC Motorsports Group in the Porsche that's right ahead of them. And he's just quick enough on the straights to stay ahead. Great to see Owen back in the championship. For a while, he had the honour of being the driver with the most starts in this championship. Had to miss some time away after a nasty fire when he was driving for TGM, or testing for TGM. Great to see him back and back in racing. One of the sports good guys. And still this battle goes on. So Carl Whitmer's tried both sides at turn 4-5. We've not seen him yet have a solid look up at the keyhole. That requires a good run out of turn one. We're inside 5 minutes, so let's say three laps perhaps for these guys. Depend where the leader is onto the finish straight. Michelin moment of the race. Have a think about it, Ryan. I think in TCR, whatever happens, MMG are going to get my nomination for staying cool under pressure. LP Montour had that drive through, but they have worked their tools to their advantage and they are in with a chance. It's not exactly a single moment, but they've certainly planned their race with some skill. Traffic now, I'll get back to Ryan in a moment. Which way do you go? The leader goes to the left and now gets on the dirt. Will that compromise the run into turn seven? Here comes the Honda, gets a much cleaner run, a more optimum run through turn seven, through eight, through the kink and over the top of the brow of the hill into Thunder Valley. That's as close as the Honda's been for a couple of laps. They're both moving around. The rear tyre is beginning to protest now as they come towards the carousel at the end of their 152nd lap with time. Oh, just 3 minutes to go. Two more laps for these guys. So I'm going to say TCR, MMG, and at the GS field, moment of the race. I think we have to look at that pit stop for Ibiza Farm Motorsport for the leader in the McLaren that initially gave them the lead, which effectively they've been able to defend since then. Please feel free to disagree with me, because I can make a case under similar circumstances for Turner Motorsport, for Carbarn, who've had a fast car all day, and also a quick shout out for Rafa Racing, have worked their way up the sixth position as well with some smart moves.
2: I can't really argue with your selections. The only caveat is we might not have seen the moment of the race yet at TCR. It might be about to happen here. Carl Whitmer could make a pretty solid case for himself if he were able to make the pass. I think it would go MMG's way regardless, but the moment itself might change. As for GS, it's that penultimate pit stop that got Michael Cooper to the lead, and he's been magic ever since he got that lead, just hanging on to that margin, extending it seems like each and every lap.
0: Yeah, magic Michael Cooper might be an epithet that sticks. They come to the line, this battle for the lead in TCR with a minute and 21 to go, but of course you called this. They are not in charge of their own destiny. It will be two more laps, nearly 5 miles for these two. The leader will see the white flag next time around. That is Michael Cooper. But Montreal Motorsports, are they in line with that MMG number 93 Honda to go one better than where they are? Cooper comes round now in traffic to take the white flag. Just under 2.5 miles for him to go. And again, the outside move down to turn four, but this time the Hyundai drifts back into the middle because there's no challenge from behind. They are both laying it on the line. Big stripes of Michelin rubber from the front and the rear tyres as they slide, and four-wheel drift, flat drifting through the corners. This is outstanding stuff. These are front-wheel drive cars. You wouldn't know it the way they are moving around. It's incredible stuff. Through onto Thunder Valley for the penultimate time. The leader of the overall race, Anand GS, is on his last lap. He's pulled out 4 seconds on Turner Motorsports. Luke Amars and Jeff Westphal's holding on and still right up the tailpipes, but has not been able to pass. Now it's the white flag for the TCR battle, and there's probably more gap than there has been for the last couple of laps. Will turn one provide the opportunity for the Honda to get a better run up the hill? This is the last chance. Oh, a little wiggle by the leader. Maybe too much curb. And out to the right-hand side, our leader of the whole race, the Ibiza Farms McLaren, is coming to the carousel now and will take the checkered flag and win the O'Reilly Auto Parts 4 hours of Mid-Ohio. They go wild on the pit wall. Luca Mars second, Jeff Westphal third. It'll be Stephen McAleer in fourth. This is a big championship. The pass has been made. The pass has been made on the last lap for TCR. And that seals the Michelin moment of the race, surely. Or will there be a counter move from Denny Dupont? MMG, I thought there'd been a good run up the hill. Now, was that done into the keyhole, or was it done down the hill where it had been tried several times before? What a pass, what a race, what a TCR battle. The front wheel drive cars have given us superb entertainment, and the Montreal Motorsport Group will come home as the winners in TCR, and they'll take the Michelin moment of the race. They were in line for it anyway, but the last lap pass to take the victory seals it for the number 93 Honda in TCR, and they are ecstatic. Ryan Marine, what a race in both of the classes. We knew it was going to be good, but that last, 25 minutes or so was absolutely spellbinding.
2: Well, that was outstanding. You know, Denny Dupont did everything he could to hang on to that spot. Let's look at it one more time, John. How was this move made?
0: Well, it was a good run out of the keyhole by the Honda. We'd seen it a few times. Dupont had been defending to the right-hand side. But this time, you called it two laps before. He got the overlap, somehow got it stopped into turn four and stood on the brakes to make the block pass stick in a five. Denny Dupont will be crushed, but in all fairness, let's be honest, let's think of KMW as well, who were in charge of that race until the alternator failed on their car. But Honda have won TCR at the racetrack home of Honda here in the United States. Two cracking battles, 4 hours. I am a damp rag in the Ford Racing Global Broadcast Center. I'm going to have to go for a lie down and a glass of some kind of reviving liquid, Ryan.
2: That sounds like a plan to me as well. Wow, what a fantastic finish. That TCR battle was shaping up to be a classic, and that's the way it played out. And for MMG, they had a miserable start to the year, John. 12th at Daytona, didn't see the checkered flag at Sebring, credited with 7th place. Started to turn the season around a little bit at Laguna Seca, got up on the podium for the first time, and now their first win since CTMP, middle of the season last year, which is when they entered the championship conversation 1 year ago. I've got a little math to do to see where they find themselves now, but they were only 220 points out of the championship lead coming in. So I would say they are in the mix now in the TCR class.
0: Well, you do some arithmetic. I'll give some unofficial results as they stand at the moment, because we have not had post-race technical inspection. But it will be a big change around at the top of the GS category because of the travails of the number 57 car, which does not feature in the top 10 for Winward after being up there for more than half the race. McLaren, Ibiza Farm Motorsport, Moise Oreski did his job at the start of the race. Michael Cooper, Magic Michael Cooper, has brought it home ahead of three BMWs, Turner Motorsport, Carbon, and Auto Technic Racing. And then two Toyotas, the Koch Copeland Motorsport number 23 and the Rafa Racing number 12. And working their way up into sixth position. ST Racing stealthing their way. Is stealthing a word? It is now. Bill Oberlin and Samantha Tan getting inside the top 10. Stephen Cameron Racing just outside that top 10. Heart of Racing, it could have been better for the two Hannahs early on. Let's break away from the results for a moment because Brian Till is with some of the celebrations. Let's head down

0: the whole thing. You're driving. Michael and I talked about it, the improvements that have been made since you guys have been together. You showed that in qualifying. You showed it in the first stint.
1: Yeah, I did a great double stint. I love McLaren. It's just a car that, you know, works well with me, speaks well to me. But, you know, watching this race, I always say it's about the team. But this one, a four-hour race, it was all about the team, the strategy. Everybody had to execute. My two stints, Michael, with the restarts and everything. So it is a team sport, but this one, definitely the team had the right strategy. You nailed every single pit stop. So it's just amazing to celebrate a victory.
0: Well, McLaren may speak to him. And what it said today was winner.
2: Brilliant stuff. Absolutely brilliant stuff. TCR, let's not forget that. MMG, Carl Whipner finishing off a brilliant job ahead of Denny DuPont and taking the Michelin moment of the race for that last lap pass. They were in good stead for it anyway, I think. And another Hyundai in third position. We'll try and grab a word with the ecstatic Montreal Motorsport Group team. Here's how the Grand Sport GS points stand. 1,250 points for Dylan McAvern and Luca Mars. They lead the championship. Tied in second place, 200 points behind. The winners today, the Cooper Aretsky McLaren, and then Austin Krantz and Stephen McAleer, who came home in fourth position. And Nate Cicero and Robert Noaker, who were only 10th position today. They are only 60 points further back. In TCR, it is now the number 33 Hyundai. Remember, that car was facing the wrong direction after being hit. And then it's the Brown and DuPont second place car from today, 20 back. Matty Oust and Mark Wilkins ahead of the guys who won today. Brian has the TCR winners.
0: It doesn't even matter how many corners you lead as long as it's the last one. Talk me through that last lap.
3: I mean, it was one of those races where Denny kept me really honest. These are the best touring car pros to finish a race, right? So I had to size him up, and I could not. So I pressured him until his tires ran out. I had a really good launch, and I did the good old NASCAR side draft and lunged it in there and prayed the brakes would work, and of course it did. It's a Honda. So super pumped about the team MMG and the boys. They did a really good job.
0: How nervous were you guys watching? Dai, you started the thing.
4: Oh, my God. That was crazy. I can't believe he nailed it in the last lap. It was so good to watch. So fun to watch.
5: Yeah, it was very good to watch. Was very happy for the team and HRC to win at a home race.
0: And you knew he had it the whole time, right?
5: Yeah, Carl has that kind of thing about last lap, almost last corner. It's that's tough to win, man.
0: Save the best for last. They certainly did. And like we talked about early on, this is a huge win for Honda in their backyard.
2: Oh, thanks, Brian. Brian Till. Oh, thanks, Brian, today with the over-the-shoulder kind of pit reports for our BDO pit lane reports today. Dai Yoshihara wins in IMSA. I mean, that's a story in itself, Ryan. Watkins Glen coming up in the middle of June, a couple of weeks after Le Mans. Sum that one up with some final thoughts. Both classes bringing us superb enjoyment, entertainment, and excitement. I honestly didn't know where to look at one stage towards the end of that race.
6: Well, we said off the top, these endurance races, these four-hour races in Michelin Pilot Challenge, they provide entertainment down to the finish, and we just felt that it was percolating, and finally it came good right at the end, especially in TCR. All credit to Honda for eking out the win. I thought it was going to go to the other Honda, but they had their misfortunes today. MMG was there to pick up the torch, and look, a lot of people were talking about BMW dominance coming into the race, but we said, didn't we, don't say it's a foregone conclusion. And one of the cars we had circled, you and I both, was the 44 McLaren of Ibiza Farms. Moise Uretsky got him started. The pit crew got him the track position, and then Michael Cooper finished the job. That is, I think it's their fourth win in the last six races, going back to the end of last year. Just a remarkable run that they're on right now.
2: Yeah, and they begin the championship challenge right now with the car that they beat today. Feel a little bit for Bryce Ward and for Dan Arrow, also of course for the KMW guys, both with alternator failures when either leading or in with a chance of the win, but unfortunately that is the way racing goes sometimes. Thank you very much to Aaron and Keith D'Alessandro and the rest of the team up at NASCAR Productions, to the guys at

0: specs on site. And of course, to Rob Lomas and Curry and team across in London, up in London, for all of their hard work. It was Brian Till in the pits, and along with Ryan Marine and me, John Hindhoff, in the Ford Racing Global Broadcast Centre. Thanks for being with us this weekend here at Mid-Ohio. Bye-bye.
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2: 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I'm John Hindhoff and we're in the United States again for this particular vehicle, and what an absolute huge piece of American metal this is, because right now I'm standing next to a 2024 Ford Expedition Limited Max.
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2: Let me tell you about this car. I have done just over 500 miles in it, which has been a relatively reasonable combination of long distance from Miami up to Sebring, then back and forth to the track, then the reverse and a bit of pottering around in between time. So I think the mix of mileage that we've done in this car, been a bit of a team bus as well, which has been absolutely perfect. The two captain's chairs rather than the bench seat in the second row means nominally this is a 7 rather than the 8 seater that it could be. The bench seat in the back, I would say two adults, but it's comfy for two adults, particularly if you pull the captain's chairs forward just a little bit. The overall experience of driving this car is actually very good indeed. Apart from that fabulous driving position, everything falls to hand pretty easily. Is it a big thing? Yes, it is, but it drives much smaller and it doesn't take you very long to get used to that. The 10-speed automatic gearbox shifts imperceptibly between the ratios. I'm sitting at 30 miles an hour at the moment in traffic. We're already in 6th. It should be noted that although this is a big car and it is a body on chassis construction, so much like the big pickup trucks here, this is only being relative, a V6. This is the 3.5 litre turbocharged V6. Comes in actually three states of tune depending on which model of the Expedition you have. The standard cars have about 375. The limited as standard, and this is a limited max, the longer wheelbase version, is 400, and there's a stealth pack that you can put on to push it up to 440. Even with the max, the towing capacity is 9,000 pounds. It's a little bit more, I think 9,300 for the shorter wheelbase version, and that's very competitive in this marketplace. And the torque that this 3.5 litre V6 put out, I can only imagine that it would tow right up to that without much problem at all. There is a setting in the gearbox for towing. The overall ride and comfort, very good indeed. You have to be relatively smooth with your driving inputs. Of course you can. This is a big, high centre gravity vehicle, and therefore you're not going to be throwing it around like a Ford Mustang on a track. But when you drive it sympathetically, it's really rewarding. Incredibly, in UK miles per gallon, for a vehicle that's this big and this heavy, and I'll come back to that in a minute. Let me give you the mileage. We've seen 25 to 31 miles to the gallon, depending on what we've done in the UK. Obviously, take a bit off for the US mileage. It seems to like sitting around about 60 to 65. And at that point, it's pretty economical, even with the fairly bluff aerodynamic profile that it presents to the wind going forward. Get up to 70, 75, where that is allowed, and your MPG is going to suffer a little bit. I want to go back to talk about the weight of this car. Whilst you don't really notice it when you're driving it, it does give the car a super planted heft in a good way. It's long, but it's fairly wieldy around town, and it's very easy to drive slowly and smoothly, and actually it's very easy to park as well. The steering rack is pretty well assisted, so in parking terms you can twirl the wheel very quickly indeed. I've got to say that I was surprised that it was only a V6. It's got a nice rumble without ever being too intrusive. I thought it was a V8, I'll be honest with you. And it was only when I lifted the bonnet and counted the manifolds and the headers underneath the plastic and then looked up the specification that I realised it was another variation of the venerable Ford 3.5-litre V6. Now, in Europe and the UK, this would be an enormous vehicle. It absolutely dwarfs Range Rovers and all of the European SUVs, but the parking spaces here are made for vehicles of this size, and as I said, it's pretty easy to park. I've seen a lot of Explorers, which is the next one down, as well as Expeditions from Ford. I'm told that the new one has been refined even further, and I'm here to tell you that I can't wait to get my hands on the 2025 model, because this car is more than adequate. Now, you could say 25, 30 miles to the gallon. Wow, I can't live with that as a daily. But out here, particularly if you're going to cover long distances, the car has, what have I got there? That's getting on for 600 miles of range in it, which I think is pretty impressive. And I actually haven't had to put any fuel in it whilst I've had the car. Now, I'm renowned for being a bit of Johnny Softfoot, but even when I have been making progress, the numbers haven't gone down too badly. Overall, the equipment level in this mid-range limited is very good. It's got the Ford Sync 4 system, which does everything you need to do, and there's still a good variety of physical switches to do all of the things you need to do a lot of. And I think it's a nice balance, actually, between that. Should be noted that in Europe, the NCAP safety features, safety organisation rather, are saying that they'll only be giving top marks now to vehicles that have physical switches and buttons, because the move to solely touchscreens has become too distracting. And haven't we been saying that for a little while? So well done to Ford for resisting that. And I'm now interested to see how the replacement for this car looks and feels inside. This one's got the tilt slide sunroof with a blind over it, and really everything that you need to have. Plenty of power points, including somewhere that you can plug your computer in. It's maybe not all things to all people, but it'll be a lot of things to most people, I think, is how I'd like to put it. And as I say, it's been a bit of a surprise to me, and I've enjoyed driving it. And certainly for what the work that we've put it to, it's been very impressive indeed. And at the end of the day, you see that many of this type of vehicle over here in the US that you can understand why the Ford Expedition is as popular as it is. 3.5-litre V6 does the job. Pretty good on the gas mileage. Yep, all right, I'll have one of these again. And please can I have the new one when it comes out, Ford? So the 2024 Ford Expedition V6, 3.5 litre. It does exactly what you'd expect it to, and then just a little bit more. It has a little bit more personality.
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0: Well, hello, everybody. Our Super Saturday will have brought you over 10 and a half hours of action from VIR by the time we finish our next 45-minute race, which will round off the action on the track. It's the Michelin GT Challenge at VIR, and in a weekend where we are celebrating GT and sports cars, it's a perfect fit for the Whelan Mazda MX-5 Cup presented by Michelin. A huge 39-car field. What could possibly go wrong? We're going to be entertained. We're going to be oohing and aahing and being absolutely astounded. And it's all live next on IMSA Radio.
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0: Well, here we are then in the green and pleasant land that is VIR, Virginia International Raceway. Beautiful weather now. It was foul earlier in the week. The air temperature at 86 Fahrenheit, 30 degrees Celsius. On the track, it's a toasty 113 Fahrenheit or 45 Celsius. In the Global Broadcast Centre, I'm John Hindorf. Shea Adam from Mazda is alongside me, and we'll be talking to her in a moment or two. What have we got for you this weekend? Two races is our standard fare, and we won't deviate from that this weekend. As far as the venue, one of the best. This is a track that, incredibly, we almost lost a few years ago. Thanks to the current ownership group under Connie Nyholm, it was saved and improved and brought back to its former glory. Probably actually better than its former glory with the infrastructure improvements that have gone on. We're just outside of Danville, Virginia, and the circuit is just over 3.25 miles long. An official 18 corners, if you count the little kink just before the start-finish line. Where are the action areas then? Turn one, the horseshoe. It's been busy down there today. Then we climb all the way up to where the old oak tree was. Going into turn 11 and 12 there, there's maybe an opportunity to pass, but it's important to come out of there quickly. Down the back straight, past the school pits, as you rise back up again to turn 14, the top of the roller coaster, which is well named because it feels like a fairground ride as you drop down to Hogpen and back onto the start-finish line. 39 cars, here is your Mazda starting grid. Max Stallone on the 39th position for the Wheels America Racing team. Then next up, Parker DeLong for Parker DeLong Racing with Will Robinson alongside him in 37th. Mark Drummond, another Parker DeLong PDR Racing car. The number 45 has the number 40 of Brian Dubrovsky and Rocksteady Racing alongside him. On the 17th row, Laney Buiss for BSI Racing in the number 7, Peter Atwater for JTR Motorsport Engineering. BSI's Bobby Gossett rather further down than he would like in 32nd position, with Michelle Skvarec in the Saito Motorsport Group car number 39. 30th position is Christian Hodland on the inside of that 15th row. 14th row, 29th position is Ryan Leach, and Parker DeLong Racing Charlotte Trainer is alongside Seth Tozer on the inside of that 14th row. Grant West is on the outside of the next row forward. That's position 26 with Ellie Gossett, another one of the major amount of rookies that you have in the field. Simon Motorsport Group, Slinkin Larson and Gianni Maiuro from BSI Racing make up row number 12. 11 is Spencer Bucknam for BSI and Justin Gravett for JTR. Top 10 rows, Jensen McKeely for Parker DeLong Racing with Glenn McGee for JTR in the number 69 car alongside him. Kipper Zentmeyer for Spark Performance with Logan Stretch for Wheels America Racing. Macumbi Makalea Racing's Marcello Panicia is in the 38 car in 16th position with Cam Eben alongside. Then it's Nathan Nicholson for Advanced Motorsport. We've got JTR Motorsport's Jared Thomas in 13th. Top six rows, Noah Harmon on the outside of that row, of the outside of that row in bid 12. Hendricks Motorsport with his teammate Ethan Lampe alongside Frankie Barroso, Ethan Jacobs, Gresham Wagner, Ethan Goulart, Julian De Costa, and then your top five, John Salerno, and the top two rows, just Nada Commas for McCombe McAlea Racing, Matt Novak for Advanced Autosport, and on the front row, Jeremy Fletcher for McCombe McAlea Racing, and William Wallace, the rookie for Advanced Autosport Ports, in the number 24 car. Lot of chatter about young William Wallace. The words real and deal have been mentioned and attributed to him as a description. So let's keep a good eye on him and remember where you saw him first in the Whelan Mazda MX-5 Cup presented by Michelin. We'll bring Shea in after the start. Stand by for action. Get ready to take a big deep breath as we have got those 39 cars coming over the brow and towards the starter stand down this curving start finish straight. And what kind of shenanigans will we see down at the horseshoe for the first time? That's a beautiful start formation. It looks like they're all tied together like a fairground ride. Green flag is in the air. When does William Wallace go? Answer is right now, and he gets a decent jump. He's a half a car, maybe a full car ahead of Jeremy Fletcher on the outside of the front row. They spread out 1, 2, 3, 4 and a half, 5 wide behind, but it is the pole sitter who turns in unopposed to the horseshoe for the first time. Then there's a short run to turns 2 and 3, and we've still got 3 and 4 across the track. This is marvellous stuff as they go down towards the second part of that double left-hander, the left hook as it's called, turn 4. It's still William Wallace in the 24 car leading out, and behind him coming through Justin Adekonis in the number 23. That's the yellow and blue car. He's made up a position from his starting position. John Salerno was behind him, and Julian De Costa and Gresham Wagner with Ethan Goulart in there as well. But a great start by the rookie. Pole position turned into a lead halfway around the first lap. Shea Adam, welcome to the broadcast and to the booth.
2: Thank you very much. Yes, and if you're having a bit of a flashback, John, with the number 24 with turn 2 on the side of the car, no, it is not Aaron Johnsom, but it is Aaron Johnsom's car, and young William Wallace is being coached by Aaron. The car, which was purchased by Rick Sheldon, he's actually been driving it out at turn 2, so it's been on the racetrack, but William Wallace taking it to its first pole position since Aaron did it a couple of years ago, and now William is learning the reasoning of you need to stay out front, but you need to get good exits off the corners, because if you don't, MMR is coming through, and the guy who's won the last 4 races here in this series at VAR, Jeremy Fletcher, now holds the lead.
0: So heading over the top of the roller coaster for the first time, Wallace with Adekonis now ahead of him, as through has gone the number 22 with Jeremy Fletcher, and the experienced hands have got to the front, but Wallace just needs to hold on to them. He can learn a lot here about how to go on in traffic. Plenty of racing to come here, side by side behind the Sonoma 31 is Ethan Lampe, who does not want to be sitting side by side. You really want to be in a straight line. That's when you get the aerodynamic advantage. These cars with the open tops and the roll cages make a big hole in the air. They are not aerodynamically efficient, and that is not by any stretch of the imagination a complaint from me, as off on the dirt for a moment John Solano in the JTR Motorsport engineering car. It means that we get good close racing, and it also means that the draft is very strong, even on these curving parts of the uphill snake at VIR. Battle for the lead again, but Jeremy Fletcher at the front of the field, he's trying to stretch away, Shea, and break away maybe the first 5 or 6 cars. Standard operational procedure in the early part of Whelan Mazda MX-5 Cup.
2: Almost 42 minutes to go in this race. Jeremy Fletcher knows how to win races. He won the championship last year, and he is fully happy in the current situation, given that his teammate, Justin Adakonis, is pushing him. And Justin comes in with the championship lead, 160-point advantage for Adakonis ahead of Bobby Gossett, who started way further down the field, let's not forget. So Gossett's got a bit of work to try and get back up into the real points-paying positions. Right now, MMR happy with the way their two cars are running.
0: Another move for the lead from Adakonis. Was it a real move? I don't think it was. Maybe he was just blocking out William Wallace there. There's a way of driving these cars, Shay, where you indicate to the people around you, and I don't mean by putting your flasher on, although we've got that in that leading group as well. Somebody's banged their indicator stalk, and that's the fifth place car, which is John Salerno, who is indicating left. But you indicate to the people around you as to where you want to be on the track, as Jeremy Fletcher puts in the new fastest lap of the race at 209.422. You indicate by showing people where you are. It was indeed Gresham, the number five JTR car, that's got the flasher on at the back. And basically what the guys at the front are saying, guys, stop fighting behind us. We need to break this big group of 12, 13 cars down into something more manageable.
2: Yeah, and we see that play out. But unfortunately, whenever we go to a full course caution, those gaps disappear. And we have had a proponent for getting full course caution racing this year. But race control is trying to change that. And we have now incentivized drivers to keep it clean on the racetrack. Today, after the race, there will be a water balloon fight, and you get as many water balloons as you have not had penalties. So we are very much involved with trying to keep the racing clean and green. And so far, I hate to say it, so good. The drivers out there being very respectful. But yes, the hand signals that they use, it's not rude gesticulations of them holding a hand up. They are actively trying to help each other out.
0: Correct. And it's also where you put the car on the track as well, as much as to say, don't try and do that. Coming out of Oak Tree, and it's still basically the whole field sitting in one long line. If I glance down the gaps between the cars, the biggest gap I can see is between Ethan Lampmere and Cam Ebbard for 15th and 16th position, and that's just under a second, 0.9 seconds. Everything else is considerably under half a second. Glenn McGee is half a second, no, he's nearly a second behind Jared Thomas as well for 12th and 13th. Everything else is a tenth here, 0.2 there, and even less at the front of the field. It was under a tenth of a second across the line. It will be that again this time around as we compete the third lap. Laps don't matter. It's the time here that matters. And it's 38 and a half minutes still to go. And just see what's happened in that last lap and a half when the fighting has stopped between the front four. Matt Novak is on the back of that, and he will draft through for a moment here, and we get two pairs. But now there's a little gap between the top four and everyone else. And of course, as soon as they go side by side in the braking area for the horseshoe at turn one, Shay, that allows Noah Harmon to close back up in the blue, red and white car.
2: Noah will be grinning beneath his helmet. We've got two MMR cars, first and second. Two cars from Advanced Autosport in third and fourth in the form of William Wallace and Matt Novak. And William might have actually lifted off a bit to try and bring Matt Novak into the conversation. Both rookies for that team. And then Noah Harmon, the guy who won the first race of the championship. But I want to keep an eye on that driver with the indicator going, Gresham Wagner, two-time series champion Gresham. He's from Virginia. He loves this track because there's a big crash behind at the start of the S's. Bobby Gossett is involved. There is a bit of debris that has just flown off the front of his car. Now we have gone to a yellow, and that is the number 33. That is one of our newbies for this weekend, unfortunately, involved Kaper Zentmeister. Kaper ran with us at Martinsville twice. Very respectable. He's a chiropractor from this area, John. Really hate to see his weekend end like this.
0: And that is going to be quite a lot of work for the team there. That is turn six. And the AMR safety team actually deciding that was a big enough impact that they wanted to come contra race to that incident. And that is very rare that you see that But that was a smart move because it's such a long lap here. Just trying to see. Oh, got a punch from, I think it was from the Whelan car that was behind him, was the little tap. And that would be, was that Gianni? Go on, Shea, sorry.
2: I think that was Maiuro, John, yes.
0: Yeah, that's what I was about to say.
2: The 28 driver, another one of our debutants, but he's running with BSI this weekend. And Gianni will be feeling absolutely sick about that because he's somebody who just loves cars. He's not a big race fan, but he told me he cannot turn off this series when you and I are talking about it, John. So he's very happy to be here, and we're really unfortunate to see Caper's race ending like this.
0: Oh, dear, dear. This looks like it might be... a lengthy yellow to reset the safety features at the side of the track. Hello to Johannes. He says, I love this idea of water balloons, but surely you're missing a trick. You should have the water balloons in the car to throw at the opposition during the race. Well, many years ago, when I used to instruct at an indoor karting centre, I think probably the biggest and certainly one of the first indoor kart centres in the UK, it was in one of the old engine sheds, railway engine building sheds, down in Shildon in County Durham. The birth of the railways was there. And we had plenty of room. And at various times, we would open the doors and go outside, and we had a bit of tarmac out there as well, which we turned into a track. And then in order to diversify, don't worry, I'm getting to a story on this. We built some, I suppose you would call it almost like plasterboard houses and wood, and built some streets around the track to make it look like a street circuit. And also so that we could go paintballing and have paintballing in there. And, oh no, yes. And wait, it gets better. So once all of our customers had gone and we were tidying up for the night, we would quite often turn all the lights out and it would be pitch dark and we would have a paintball session on carts. So we would drive around as slowly as possible with your helmet on, obviously. You weren't allowed to get out your car and hide, but you could go in either direction, just not very quickly. But you had to be in the cart. So driving the cart with a paintball gun and shooting at your colleagues was tremendous fun at the end of a long day or a long session of indoor karting and paintballing. Just brilliant, brilliant, brilliant stuff. We are under our first full course yellow. Yeah, you now can't get that out of your head, can you? That little image of me and Bradley and Gary Dodds and all of the lads you know from the northeast of England chugging around slowly on four-stroke carts. Now, let's see if we can pick the bones out of what started this incident. Yeah, now, it was a punt from behind. Did we get the right car? I do think it was the 26 car. Race control would be looking at
2: the 28.
0: At 28 car, excuse me, yes. Race control are indeed looking at it, so they concur. We've got our fabulous track services team here at VIR trying to put back the bundled tyres. I know what people say. Tyre bundles don't look that high tech, but my goodness me, they have for many years. We've got much better at bundling tyres and putting the conveyor belts in front of them and things like that as well. Understanding how they can dissipate energy from a race car, protecting the steel barriers, protecting concrete barriers, and protecting the drivers in, as I say, moving, absorbing, and changing that energy from a dead stop into something a little more manageable for the cars and the carbon-based interface behind the steering wheel. So there's going to be a little delay here whilst we put that right. The good news is, Shea, we've still got 31 and a half minutes to go on this.
2: Yeah.
0: We got to racing fairly quickly. So let's just remind everybody where we are in the season and how the two championships are standing at the moment. We've got an overall championship and a rookies championship. Half the field at the start of the season seemed to be rookies, and they've been very impressive. We've already done Daytona, St. Pete's, Mid-Ohio and CTMP here at Virginia, then Indianapolis Motor Speedway in 3 weeks' time, and then, of course, finishing off at Motul Petit Le Mans at Michelin Raceway at Road Atlanta. Who are the top dogs at the moment in both the full championship and the rookie championship?
2: Full season, it's pretty much a three-way fight. We've got Justin Atakonis, 160 points clear of Bobby Gossett, who is a further 200 points clear of two-time series champion Jared Thomas. Then the best of the rookies, Frankie Barroso, who has had a very clean, consistent season. He is fourth in the overall championship, and he is 170 points, give or take. No, more than 170, 230 points clear of Ethan Jacobs in third. Ethan had a nightmare of a race in round two at CTMP, so that moved him a little bit further down in the rookie standings. Nelson Panicha, Marcello Panicha, that's the second time I've called him that this weekend. I don't know why, but he is a bit further behind. He's 270 off the lead, so a little bit more of a fight back, but Cam Ebben is also right there, thereabouts, so our rookie contenders have been solid all year. But for this race and this particular weekend, 39 cars in the field, 20 of them categorized as rookies, and 9 being series debutants. But if it's all right with the guys in NASCAR production, I'd like to take another look at that crash, because there was just something strange about the way the K-Presentmaster hit the curb on the left-hand side at the beginning of the S's. The car gets unsettled, and then it seems to spear across over to the right. So I think it was the 28 getting the left front of his bumper in there, but I don't think Maiero was doing that intentionally. I think Gianni was just kind of there, and when Kaper was trying to resettle the car, that's what wound up spearing him off the wrong side of the track. So race control is going to adjudicate it, of course. They're going to look into it more post-session. They probably want to look at the onboard from both cars.
3: Correct.
2: But looking at it from here, I would say that's a racing incident.
0: It might have been that the right front of the Gianni Maiero car is what made very light contact, but by that point the darker coloured, the 33, was already spinning, and Kaper Zentmeyer was out of control. What we could see from the straight ahead camera was whether there was contact before that that either initiated or helped the spin, but Shea's spot on. The riding of the left-hand curb coming through the early part of the snake there did certainly upset the trajectory of the car that ended up in the tyre wall. I mean, Spark Performance are a great team. I am sure they will get that car back out for tomorrow's race. The time is ticking already. That car is being transported back to the paddock right now. Been a long day for the drivers. They've been waiting for their opportunity. Let's have a quick run through the biggest movers since the start. Parker DeLong in the number 42 car up to 22nd position for PDR at 16 places. Max Stallone, Wheels America Racing, he's in 27th, but he's up 12 position. Bobby Gossett for BSI in 24th, he's up 8th position, 8 positions. And the number 12 of Noah Harmon, close at the front of the field, always more difficult to make places up. He's now up to 12th position for Hendrix Motorsport, up to 5th position for Hendrix Motorsport in the number 12 car. So good big moves for all of those drivers. 26 and a half minutes to go. We're under yellow. The course correction and rebuilding continues as the field goes through. The workers will pause as the remaining 38 MX5s come through.
2: We're getting a shot now of Max Stallone, who is the second furthest up the field for Hard Charger. And it's because Max had to start at the back of the field after in qualifying he had a radiator cap come off, and it ultimately prematurely expired an engine. So for the Wheels America Racing crew, having this number three on the track, big accomplishment. They were able to do an engine change. Thankfully, there was so much time between qualifying and the race. But still, this is a little bit of a thank you effort for Max Stallone. He's got that PT Autosport on the side of his car. It's Panda and Tiger Autosport. It's a really good organization. They believe in him. And I talked to he and his teammate Logan Stretch before the start of today's race. They said they really just want a clean weekend. Moving up positions, that's definitely doing the right thing.
0: Whilst we're under yellow, we didn't really get a good chance to talk about the driver on pole position, Shay. This is the young William Wallace at Advanced Autosports. I said the words real and deal had been applied to him. He's impressed an awful lot of people and claimed pole position earlier on this weekend. Sitting in third right now, but learning all the time from the likes of Adekonis and Fletcher, Noah Harmon, Gresham Wagner, all around him. But this is a really cool story for this young man capturing pole position today.
2: Yeah, it really is. Pole position on debut. We were trying to rack our brains to the last time that this happened, and it might have been the first race that the series ever had, which is a bit of a sneaky way to get that in. But for William Wallace out of California, his dad's here. Ronald, he's an airline pilot for a specific airline that's not divided, if you know what I mean. But William Wallace was our Spec MX-5 shootout winner back in 2025, back in November at Circuit Florida. He and Lincoln Larson, another driver in the field, Lincoln running with Sato Motorsports Group, representing the SMX field. So far this year, things have been going well for William. He's second in points, three race wins, and of course being coached by Aaron Jeansomme, running in his old car with his old livery and with his sponsors. He's got Turn 2 on there. He's even got the Racing for Children. They put some handprints on the car of this young man, and he's only 18, but we're going to be talking about him for a long time, John.
0: Safety car lights are out, and that means that we can start to warm up those Michelin tyres again. There's going to be a bit of dust in the area that we had that incident. It's burned quite a bit of time. The good news is these 45-minute races leave us plenty of time for extra racing. So let's see how Jeremy Fletcher, Justin Adekonis and William Wallace handle this. They are the top three. Matt Novak, Noah Harmon, Gresham Wagner, Ethan Guyart, Nathan Nicholson, John Salerno and Julian DaCosta are the top ten. Jared Thomas still outside the top ten at the moment, hasn't been able to move forward. He's sitting in behind Ethan Jacobs in the JDH racing car. You'd expect Jared to take his opportunity on the restart in the very distinctive white-fronted and red chevron car with the yellow rollover hoop weaving backwards and forwards, just coming past the back straight pit entry now. Sits in 12th position at the moment. The Whelan safety car pulls away and leaves the fields in the very capable hands, I would say, of Jeremy Fletcher. Now, remember what I said about the draft. You do not want to go too early here because you will basically just open the door to the rest of the field dragging past. Almost have to stay to driver's right and the pit wall as you come across the line and force everybody to go the long way around. The problem is, if everybody decides to go the long way around and help the person behind you, you're left on your own with no aerodynamic help. All of those thoughts in the mind of Jeremy Fletcher as we come to the restart with just on 22 minutes to go, about halfway through this race. And straight away, Justin Adekonis tucks himself underneath the back of the leader's car. Fletcher decides he's got enough of a gap to go on to the optimum line and sweeps across to the first of the corners here, the 18 turns. It's that long horseshoe right-hander, and he's got half, maybe a full MX-5's gap, but unfortunately further back down the field, Spencer Bucknam has gone off in BSI Racing's number 6. Restarts the 2-litre four-cylinder normally aspirated engine, and the 180 horsepower are back through the Michelin Racing tyres. He's back on the track. Couldn't have done that this morning. It was so wet there that you would have struggled to get up that little bank. So a fabulous restart, as one might expect from Jeremy Fletcher. Still at Aconis in second position. Those two breaking away just a little bit. There's a change for third place. And it's been a good restart for Noah Harmon, who's come up a couple of positions, Shay. So a couple of pairs of cars, and then a little gap back behind Harmon and William Wallace to Matt Novak. But still, they'll catch each other, all each other up before the end of the back straight.
2: Yeah, an apology for that minor exhalation I had there as John Salerno entered from stage left out of nowhere through the S's, through the grass, managed to keep it pointed in the right direction and did not lose that many positions. So he rejoined the track right behind Glenn McGee, one of his teammates with JTR Motorsports Engineering. But for Noah Harmon, he is racing Impassioned this weekend, his longtime sponsor of Cube 3. Nick, again, not at the racetrack. Nick, we're thinking of you. We know that you're watching on. Noah's here to win this race, and that's what he wants to do for the Hendrix Motorsport Group. His teammate, Ethan Lampe, a bit further back, got caught out by a car that looked like it was going off in turn one. Ethan had to open his hands a little bit, slowed him down. That would ultimately lose you about 20 or 25 positions in this championship. So it will be another lap led for Jeremy Fletcher. That means he is the only driver who has led a lap during this whole race. 9 laps in, but almost 20 minutes to go. I'm not giving him the 10 bonus points quite yet.
0: He's not a million miles away, though, is he? At a 2:09 lap, once we get down to about 17 minutes... If he's led the laps till then, I don't think he will be beaten, because even if we go green to the end, somebody would have to lead 10 or 11 laps, and I'm not sure that we're going to have time for that. That has played into his hands. You might think that's a lovely little stat that we're talking about there. Oh, he's led the most laps. How lovely. But actually, in terms of the championship, it does actually score you points yet.
2: It does. 10 bonus points for leading the most laps, 10 bonus points for getting a pole position, and 10 points for setting the fastest lap in the race, which in this race right now, we are still a bit too slow for it to steal away the pole position that was set this morning. That would be for race number 2. But points convert to real cash money at the end of the season. So Matt Novak right now with the 209.142. That would not be good enough to earn him his 4th pole position of the season, but it might just better his starting position for tomorrow's race.
0: Yeah, very different this morning. It had been damp overnight. It was much cooler. And now we've got nigh on perfect conditions. Track temperature might actually be a little bit too high, although it's dropped down to 106 Fahrenheit, 41 Celsius now. 30 degrees in the air is 86 Fahrenheit. Starting to get a little more feisty at the front of the field. I think this is Noah Harmon who's precipitating this. He's moving around. That's the third place car. The red front Valance and the blue and white car. Noah Harmon for Hendrix Motorsport. Just looking to get the overlap there on Justin Adakonis in the blue and yellow car, sitting in second position. William Wallace still holding a watching brief in the mostly black car in fourth. Fifth is the number 5 car now. Gresham Wagner has moved up and he's inside the top 5. There's an almost an air of inevitability here about Gresham Wagner and Jared Thomas. No matter where they start, they are both now in the top 6. And in fact, Gresham and then Jared put in the fastest lap of the races last time around. A 2:08.911 now for Jared Thomas. Again, that will score points if he can hold on to that.
2: I did a really fun piece earlier today, John, that you're going to get a kick out of when we do release it with Gresham Wagner. He has now done more than 100 Whelen MX5 Cup Championship races. And we talked about some of his favorite memories. But out of the top three drivers that I asked him who he enjoys racing with, Jared Thomas was one of those three, as Jason Meckley is off the side of the track. Unfortunately, looks like he is not getting moving. Hopefully he can find first gear. 14 years old for this competitor. So it is a big learning day for Jensen, and all he needs to do is get the car back on the racetrack and keep turning laps. But he is dropping positions as he struggles to figure out how to restart the car.
0: He's found out where the wipers is. That's very good. How old did you say he was?
2: 14. He started go-karting 5 years ago at the age of 9. He was in a spec Miata by the age of 12, and he got his first win last year. Jensen does online school, so that allows him to participate in racing, and he travels with his family a lot. So he's out of Arizona. This is a big step for him, but yeah, coming out to VIR, making his debut, clearly making his intentions known of where he wants to race.
0: I find that remarkable. I mean, there will be people listening who started their driving career. Big moment as we go to full course yellow, and it's William Wallace who's got a tap from behind as they were coming down the roller coaster, and that is bad news for him. As we go to yellow, he's losing positions. It's not the worst news, because obviously he's going to be able to join back on, but that was a top four position, so he gets a little tap and just couldn't hold on to it. The worst part of the circuit to get the rub on the rear bumper as they were coming down the hill. The car is really loaded up. There's a witness mark on the left rear just by the number roundel of the white number 24. It was almost a save. It was one of those, I got it, I don't got it. And it was the number 5 of Gresham Wagner. I don't think there was, well, we know Gresham very well. No malice in that, just the cars checking up as the yellow came out.
2: And honestly, I'm wondering if maybe William didn't slow up a little bit too much coming into the roller coaster, and that's what precipitated that massive reaction. But William is trying to reclaim his position. I don't think that's allowed in this situation, because he spun behind the safety car, and if you go off behind the safety car, you have to stay where you are. But Aaron Johnson, who is on the radio to him, knows the rules of the IMSA series, all the IMSA series, practically. Aaron is a very smart man. So hopefully race control will get this sorted and get things figured out. But race control is reviewing that incident behind the safety car. So, but underneath the full course yellow situation, I should say, not yet behind the safety car.
0: Meantime, the good news for our 14-year-old that we were talking about a moment ago, Jensen is on the tow rope. We'll get that car back into the pit lane. I suspect that they will get that car back out if they can. He's gone behind the wall. So perhaps that car has something more sinister. You're absolutely right. William Wallace deciding he's driving back through the field. This might, if he hasn't been told to do so by the guys in race control, this could get him a serious penalty here. There are people weaving around, warming their tyres or keeping the tyres warm, and this is not typically something that we see in this form of racing. And we're coming to green this time around. This could be, if that hasn't been sanctioned, this will be a huge penalty. Not sure that I've ever seen that before. Coming to green this time around, Jeremy Fletcher once again. Does he repeat? And here comes Wallace, who's trying to elbow his way in behind the number 29 of Ethan Goulart. I'm not sure that's going to go down well with the other drivers or race control. We'll see how that plays out later on. A bit Days of Thunder, that, isn't it? Green flag, 12 minutes to go. Adekonis and Fletcher at the front of the field. Adekonis pushing Fletcher. Everybody else fans out behind. down into the horseshoe, round the outside for Noah Harmon, tries to get a look on Adekonis. Keep an eye open for that number 24 car and see what happens with that. That's the mostly black car with a bit of red on it, a bit of blue on it rather, coming up to the back of the JTR number 5. Right, he's behind Gresham Wagner now. And Gresham Wagner had his hand out of the window there. I'm not sure he was waving him by, but is that a bit of payback there as he came through? Or was Gresham allowing him to redress? I have no clue, but I've not seen anything like this. We've seen some strange things. We've seen some excitement. We've seen some oddities in Wheel and Mazda MX-5 Cup presented by Mazda down through the years. I've not seen anything like that. I really haven't, Jay.
2: I haven't either. That is quite something different. And Gresham Wagner is not the kind of driver to get frazzled or rattled very easily, but that was definitely not happy language that he was communicating to the young man driving the number 24 machine. So I'm trying to get an answer from race control if they had cleared William Wallace to retake his position, but now there is a drive-through penalty for correct. Pass under yellow for William Wallace. Maybe he had made the pass on Gresham when the yellow came out, and that's what we're seeing the ramifications of.
0: We'll see. Multiple passes under yellow, drive through. I mean, he was right at the back of the field and he pulled himself up to sixth. He's side by side with Gresham Wagner now at the scene of the incident about now. Now, if he's got any sense and the guys have been on the radio, he'll peel off straight away and serve that penalty now with 10 minutes to go. He might get a break later on. He's not. He's staying out. He's got three laps, three times passed after the penalty has been served to come in, after the penalty has been assessed, rather, to come in and serve that drive-through penalty. The team may well be talking to race control and seeing if they can do anything. He's sitting out towards the left-hand side. Our left-hand side, the right-hand side. I think he might be backing out of this, realising that he knows he's in trouble now. Maybe not. But at the front of the field, we'll watch to see how that develops. But at the front of the field, Jeremy Fletcher, Justin Adekonis, Noah Harmon, Jared Thomas, Gresham Wagner, your top five. Macumbi McAleer Racing for two, Hendricks Motorsport for one, JTR for two. Then two advanced autosports car with William Wallace and Matt Novak, although William's going to be out of that fight shortly. The cream has risen to the top again, Shea Adam, at the front of this field with 9 minutes to go.
2: 9 minutes, nine whole minutes. Oh my goodness, the whole field can change around again in that time. And then look, Nathan Nicholson sits P8. He's added to the mix of this too. Nathan is a guy who's still looking for his first race win. Could that be today? I mean, this has been a crazy race. Why not have something else added to the mix? But right now, Jeremy Fletcher has led every single lap. He is looking for his fifth consecutive victory at Virginia International Speedway. And right now, he's got the best tail gunner in the field to do it for him, because Justin Adekonis does not need to win this race. He needs to get more championship points than his rivals, and he would still be accomplishing that with Fletch out front.
0: Here comes Jared Thomas in the red, white and black JTR number 96, the one with the yellow rollover bar in that FIA roll hoop in that. These cars with more than 250 specific racing parts bolted onto them. They come out from Japan as standard street MX-5s, 180 horsepower. The engines are sealed. And then the brothers Fliss go about their business of transforming a super road car into a very effective racing car. Different suspension, different wheels, different gearbox, different interior. Here's the drive through for William Wallace. He will learn as he comes through at the back of the field.

0: body, the FIA, including a fire suppression system. They are tough cars. They race well. Close quarters racing, we kind of expect here. But what's lovely about this championship is the respect that people have for their competitors. Yes, it'll be close racing, but you don't get quote-unquote rubbing is racing on these cars. You just get very close racing indeed. Middle of the pack there was plenty of close racing there. Glenn McGree in the middle of that in the 69 car. He was pushing his way through the lighter blue, number 42, just going over the top of the race. Now, that is Parker DeLong of Parker DeLong Racing, PDR. He's just on the fastest lap of the race, Shea. So down in 14th position, but at the moment getting a few extra points for his championship challenge. And also in there, Nathan Nicholson in that gold-coloured car. But at the front, Jeremy Anaconis clicks off another lap that he's led. He has not been headed as far as going across the line is concerned, but here comes Jeremy Fletcher. He's worked his way through. He was outside the top 10 for a very long time. He's bided his time. You might have thought that he'd lost too many racing laps. He's coming through, being pushed along by Jeremy Fletcher. So it's Fletcher and Jared Thomas coming through. Thomas in second now, Fletcher in third, as they're trying to push their way through the 96 car. These two guys have worked their way through back to Justin Anaconis, who's at the front of the lead. Jeremy Fletcher is headed, but still was scored as leader across the line, I think, as they came through last time by.
1: No, last time was the first time all race that we have had a different leader, and it was the yellow, blue, and white car of our championship leader, Justin Anaconis, is into the wall. Nathan Nicholson going underneath the bridge. I'm so sorry. Curse of the commentator, Nathan. His car with some serious front end damage. We stay at a local yellow for now, but I would imagine if you're going to make a pass for the lead, now is the time to do so. The yellow is out. Justin Anaconis is still scored on my screen as the leader, John, but we need eyes on it to see who is out front.
0: And it's Jared Thomas. I think it's Jared Thomas. Who took advantage of that. Anaconis alongside. Now, it will all... We've seen this happen before. We saw it at Daytona a few years ago, didn't we? It will all happen. It will all hinge on when the pass was made. I don't think we are going to get back to green flag racing here. So wait for the yellows if we can see it. Anaconis leads now. There goes Nathan off to driver's left. He's still hard on the throttle there, actually, as he was trying to regain control of the car. Now, we're still at... Now, look at the top of the screen. There's the incident. We're still under green after the local yellow. And still under green beyond the local yellow. And off behind the safety car, Gresham Wagner in the number 5. Oh my goodness me, so he's dropped way down and is scored in 11th. He's got right front steering arm damage, and the Michelin is at a jaunty angle and not pointing where it's meant to be. Jared Thomas comes across to take the white flag. He'll drop in behind the wheel and Mazda safety car, and there will be no more racing. We are just waiting to hear from race control if they are happy at the order behind the safety car. Jared Thomas, somewhat usually for him, actually, close quarters racing, has the right-hand door mirror folded over. It was into the first part of Oaktree, turn 11. Still green flag racing. Fletcher got back into second. Coming out, and there's the yellow flag coming out of Oaktree. So it was indeed a last gasp dash for the lead. As I said, Shea, we've seen it happen before.
1: Wow. And who was the beneficiary the last time that we saw that happen? I'm pretty sure that was Jared Thomas at
0: Daytona
1: Thomas. A few years ago.
0: Absolutely,
1: but
0: it was.
1: I've just looked at this. 539 days ago was the last time that Jared Thomas stood on the top step of the podium in the Whelen Mazda MX-5 Cup Championship. My friend, you are about 2.2 miles away

0: from setting that right. So please, driver of the orange and white car, to stay in position. Don't let anything go wrong on this lap. And you will finally be able to taste that sweet champagne once again. But for Justin Natakonis, it's a minimalization of a what could have been a bad points day. Jared Thomas winning. He's third in points. Natakonis will continue to keep his lead. But all this will do is bring Thomas closer to Gossett for second and a teeny tiny bit closer to Natakonis for the lead.
1: So where they are on the track now, Shay, is where the pass for the lead happened. Local yellows are going on behind them for Nathan Nicholson. It's a last gap dive to the right-hand side. Little bit of contact. Fletcher takes his opportunity and goes through. Watch for the flags. And there they are. And you see everybody braking and slowing down. And for a moment, Jeremy Thomas was up into second place. Passes under yellow involving car five to be reviewed post session and involving cars 5 and 56 to be involved post session as well. Well, the number 5 is behind the wall, so that is not the pass from the for the lead. That was going on further down, and Gresham Wagner and Nathan Nicholson were the two cars involved there. Well, I am not... Oh, and we are being told by race control to reset, and it will be Natakonis put back to the front of the field. They have watched to see when the overtake took place and when the yellow was called. They will have all of the angles. My goodness me. Just when we think we've sorted it all out, Whelan Mazda MX-5 Cup presented by Michelin keeps on giving. Time has elapsed. We're half a minute over the 45. It's been somewhat untidy in parts, but my goodness, when we were racing, the racing was superb. And JTR Motorsports Engineering will be slightly disappointed there because it's McCombie McAleer Racing and Justin Natakonis, the number 23 car that will win ahead of Jared Thomas in his team. Jeremy Fletcher coming through to third. Jared and Jeremy making up a lot of places to get onto the second and third steps of the podium. Noah Harmon for Hendricks in fourth. Ethan Goulart for Saito Motorsports Group in fifth. Best of the rookies, Matt Novak in sixth position. Parker DeLong in seventh. John Salerno, what an up and down race he had. He was off the track on the first lap of the race, got forced off at turn three. Number 34, JTR Motorsports Engineering, will finish in eighth position. Ethan Jacobs, another rookie. He's the third best rookie after Matt Novak and John Salerno. He's in ninth. Bobby Gossett Jr. for BSI rounds off the top 10. Shea Adam has been doing the arithmetic. What you got, Shea?
0: The most relevant right now are the top three, but I'll get to that in a second. I just want to take one more look, if it's okay, John, at the moment the yellow came out, because we saw Jared Thomas popped. He made the pass. Fletcher almost made it through. There was no yellow behind them at the flag stand entering turn 12. So
1: there
0: this
1: it is.
0: One is curious because we do see the yellow on the exit.
1: Mm-hmm. Definitely no yellow going into turn 11. Now, no yellow being shown, but when was it called? We have a time for that, 25 minutes and 50 seconds, 49 seconds actually, on the clock. And that's what they will be looking at. This might not be over yet. We always say the results are provisional. Perhaps these are more provisional even than normal. At the moment, Justin Natakonis was put to the front of the field and has been scored as the winner of the race with time elapsed behind the MX-5 safety car. Jared Thomas in second position. Don't worry about the times when we're behind the safety car. Jeremy Fletcher in third. Harmon Goulart, Matt Novak, Parker DeLong, John Salerno, Ethan Jacobs and Bobby Gossett in the top 10. Marcello Paniccia, Gillian DeCosta, Cam Ebben, Glenn McGee, Frankie Barroso, our rookie leader. further down than he would have hoped for Spark Performance there. Max Stallone made up a lot of positions to 16. Grant West, Ethan Lampe was further up the field and dropped back. Then it was Justin Gravett. And as we go through, Will Robinson, Gianni Mauro, Ellie Gossett, Charlotte Trainer, middle 20s, Michelle Skwerek. First race for that number 39 car driver. Lincoln Larson, Seth Tozer, Spencer Bucknam, Christian Hoddenland for BSI Racing, and Lainey Buys. And then Peter Atwater, Mark Brumman, Brian Dombrowski, Ryan Leach, William Wallace after his drive-through, Nathan Nicholson, Gresham Wagner, Jensen Michalki, and Kasper Zentmeier, all with problems and not getting the full trip. Shea Adams, some final thoughts as we leave here. We might not have heard the last of that. Adekonis will go to victory lane. Will he keep it? We don't know. That's someone else's decision to make.
0: Adekonis might have made the winning move, but to me, the winning driver of the race was Jeremy Fletcher. He dominated this contest. Adekonis leaves this race provisionally with a 300-point advantage over Bobby Gossett. That is a massive championship day for the driver of the 23.
1: Great runs through the field from Jeremy Fletcher and Jared Thomas to finish third and second. William Wallace will perhaps rue his inexperience and trying to drive back through the field. There was contact there as well that'll be looked at after the race. For Shea Adam, I'm John Hindorf. Thanks to our team in Concord and here at VIR. Join Shea and me, John Hindorf, tomorrow. We'll do it all again with another 45 minutes of Wheel and Mazda MX5 Cup action. Bye-bye.
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1: Bringing to a close a brilliant Michelin GT Challenge weekend at VIR, we have 45 minutes of Wheel and Mazda MX5 Cup presented by Michelin. I'm giggling because I know what we're going to get. The first race yesterday, we'll talk about that in a moment. It was a little bit untidy, but it still delivered excitement, a bit of controversy, incident, accident, but mostly entertainment. Shea Adam is with me in the Global Broadcast Centre. We'll talk to her about the championship standings, etc. In a moment, but let's remind you, should you need it, of exactly where we are. Just outside the beautiful town of Danville, Virginia, and this 3.25 mile circuit has a little bit of everything for all types of racing. Of course, for Wheel and Mazda MX5 Cup, we talk about the hot spots. It's everywhere. It's absolutely everywhere. We can get 3 wide into most places where most series can only get 2. There's long straights for the drafting that these cars do so well. Tight and twisty bits so that the drivers can make their mark on it. So what does it deliver? Great racing. And that's what we're here for. 45 minutes of racing to come and a packed field just rolling out onto the circuit as we're getting ready for what I think is going to be one of the banner events of the weekend. It is race 2. Let's cast our mind back to yesterday when we had the opening race of this weekend for the Mazdas. Coming to the green, it was the usual multicoloured madness as they headed down towards turn 1 for the first time of asking. We got pretty much through that, but behind a big, big incident and big damage for the Zentmeyer number 33 car. Let's see if that car has made it onto the grid this weekend. Turn one was the major action area, and there'd be plenty of people who were in the dirt down there. Then a bizarre incident that saw William Wallace spun just as the safety car came out, and then he tried to get back to his position and got a penalty for that. More side-by-side contact saw the number 56 car go around, but at the front of the field, the cream went to the top. And Jared Thomas in the JTR number 96 fought his way through. But by the end, we had a late caution, and it was still the experience at the front. Jeremy Fletcher was there. Justin was there. But it was Justin Adakonis who took the victory and brought home the bacon. And that, as far as championship concerns, Shea Adam, means what as we head into the final rounds of the season?
0: It means that Justin Adakonis has a 290-point advantage over Bobby Gossett, who had a not-great race yesterday in the number 44 machine. He is second in the championship still, but now only 100 points above Jared Thomas, the two-time champion. Jared, I talked with quite a bit at lunch, and there was a lot of questioning over when that yellow flag came out, but Jared and his dad, Dave, put their hands up and said, that's okay. We're just going to have to make sure that we are clear ahead by the time the checkered flag comes out today.
1: So was that the ruling, Shea? Because we looked at it a couple of times, both you and I. It's not our decision, let's remember that. You have to be fully ahead when it's called rather than when the red flags are, when are the yellows, the double yellows are actually shown at the start of the stand.
0: The ruling is when race control flips the switch. That is the timestamp, which is different to the timestamp from when it comes up on timing and scoring. It's very complicated. It's been the subject of a lot of discussion. But the bigger picture, it's a new day. It's a new race. For the first time, Jeremy Fletcher is sitting on pole at VIR, guy who's won here 4 out of the last 5 races, been on the podium 5 of the last 5 races. Can he do it from the front? That's the question for today.
1: Let's have a quick look at the front of the Mazda starting grid for this 45-minute contest. McCombie McAleer Racing hold the front row with Jeremy Fletcher and Justin Adakonis. Then it's Nathan Nicholson. Frankie Barroso is the best of the rookies. Noah Harmon, Ethan Lampe, Matt Novak, Cam Ebb, William Wallace in ninth, and Jared Thomas in 10th. But we know he'll come forward from there. Gresham Wagner down in 12th position. Expect him to come forward from there as well. Late afternoon sunshine and ready to go racing in our final event of the Michelin GT Challenge weekend at VIR. Whelan Mazda MX-5 Cup is green. The 2-litre engines rev to their maximum and the full 180 horsepower go through the Michelin tyres onto the Virginian tarmac down through the first corner. Jeremy Fletcher in that lighter blue metallic car gets through and holds his lead. Look at what's happening behind them. Nathan Nicholson and Justin Adakonis, they're side by side there for a moment. And we've lost someone off the back. But, well, they've got back on. It's much drier than it was in the early part of yesterday. And that was the number 6 of Spencer Buckman for BSI Racing. No harm, no foul. A little bit of dirt on the tyres. There's a song in there somewhere. Jeremy Fletcher leads with Justin Adakonis and Nathan Nicholson fights now. Frankie Barroso is right in there as well. Everybody else has got through the pinch point where we had that incident yesterday. Not a bad start at the front of the field, and good to see that we do have the number 33 car back. And oh, what am I saying? What am I saying? The screaming Sicilian pizza sponsored car, the advanced autosport machine of Cam Ebben, the 55, has gone around just when I was about to say thank goodness we had all of the cars back from the incidents yesterday, and good to see Kuiper Zentmeyer back. But again, nothing hit there. Was that a jump or was that 55 car pushed? Oh, it was on the curb. Hard to tell there, Shea Adam, just missing the marshals post. But Cam Ebben holding on to that and rejoining right at the back of the field.
0: I'm sure there was a bit of screaming from the cockpit of the number 55, screaming Sicilian car as well from Cam Ebben. Great job to keep it out of the tires. Not sure if there was a little inspiration from behind to go off the racetrack, but there is a bit of debris coming up through the S's. It's on the racing line, so I would imagine we will be going to a full course caution. Yes, indeed we are. Just to mention, all 39 cars did start the race today. Kuiper Zentmeyer with a lot of work to be done to that 33 machine, but Spark Performance working late into the night with a lot of help from other crews too. Let's not forget to mention that we are one big family, and in the Mazda paddock if you need a bit of help, but this will massively help Cam Ebben catch back up to the field, as now he's doing just that. So the 55, he lost positions, but at least he didn't lose anything else on the car, John. That's the thing we have to be thankful for.
1: Actually did a really good job in that. If there was a special award for longest sideways slide of the day, Cam Ebben would have that in the bag right now, because he was at 45 degrees to the direction of travel on the tarmac, then on the grass for a good 5 or 6 seconds there, and almost held on, and only just went the full way around right at the end. I think it was the curb again at turn six or thereabouts that caused the trouble. We're getting the sweeper out onto the circuit just to help clean up the parts of the track off the racing line. We've just finished the IMSA WeatherTech Sports Car Championship race just on 40 minutes ago, and it was no spoilers here in case you're going to watch that later. I mean, those of you at the track saw it, obviously, but if you are going to watch it later, there was an awful lot of green flag running in that, is all I'm going to say. And if you haven't watched it yet, you need to. GT Cars doing brilliant stuff here at the Michelin GT Challenge at VIR. Great to see the Mazdas back here as well. This is another one of those circuits here that might almost have been built as a Mazda MX-5 track.
0: Yeah, it feels like VIR was created for MX-5 Cup racing. I've said that a couple of times this weekend. And thank you, by the way, for no spoilers, because we in the Mazda paddock saw the start of the race and then pretty much nothing after that. Getting ready for this race and trying to make sure that everybody was feeling good on the grid. There were a lot of nerves from a lot of people up and down the field. 9 drivers making their series championship debut this weekend. Yesterday, we got a lot of those nerves out as the lights are off on the safety car. But there were still some nerves left. Funny story, our pole sitter yesterday, William Wallace, when he pulled into the grid to get ready for the echelon formation, he didn't know that we go into echelon formation, and he pulled up right in front of one of our pit officials straight. So it took a little while longer to try and get everybody lined up because William kind of missed the memo on that. That's just one of those things that you learn as a rookie. And in this case, he learned the hard way.
1: Yeah, he also learned that you're not allowed to make places back up under yellow flag as well. Sits in 7th position at the moment, so he's made a couple of spots from his 9th place Mazda grid start. We're going back to green flag racing with just on 40 minutes to go, and Jeremy Fletcher will lead them to that green flag. There he goes across the line, and sitting in behind him is just an Adaconis, Nathan Nicholson with the darker coloured car, the black car with the yellow flashes on the front. Then it's Noah Harmon. Frankie Barroso is the best of the rookies. Matt Novak, William Wallace sitting there in that 7th position. Looked like he got moved out a little bit there. We'll see as they come through further round the circuit. But again, a nice restart from Jeremy Fletcher. You'd kind of expect that. It took a little while for some of the more the more experienced drivers to get to the front yesterday. I've just seen Jared Thomas turn sideways a little bit by Julian Da Costa, and that means Jared's up inside the top 10. Yes, he is. He sits in 8th position. He's trying to come forward at the moment, and the Lightning McQueen car sitting just behind him, Julian Da Costa, he's either in the 10 or close to it at the moment, slightly further down the field perhaps than either of those two would want. But nice to see a good restart, and Jeremy Fletcher pulls away again. He's led both of the laps that we've had so far coming out of Oak Tree onto Madison Avenue.
0: Yes, he has, which go very nicely with his amount of laps led in yesterday's race. I stopped counting at 12. I think he might have gotten one more than that before Justin Atakonis made the pass for the lead. Those two drivers were planning very strategically for the end of the race that we ultimately never got because of that yellow flag. But they had it planned out as both drivers in the MMR stable how to come through and win the race. Now, VIR is a track that's been on the MX5 Cup calendar for a very long time, and the Whelen people look forward to every time that we come here, because in the last 10 years, our green flag finishes have only given us one finish of more than 1 second. So hopefully we stay clean and green for today and we are treated to another show.
1: We've said this before, Shay, so I apologize to our regular viewers and listeners, but this may well be the only series in the world where a safety car finish probably means that the gaps between the cars are actually bigger than they would be if we were racing green to the line. But it's an absolute truth. It was 1.8 seconds between first and second yesterday, but that was behind a safety car. We've seen five cars within 1.8 seconds in the past. We saw, I think, wasn't it three cars at Sebring a few years ago that weren't even within a tenth of a second, as we had the almost Lightning McQueen tongue out finish, didn't we, between the three cars.
0: Yes.
1: Coming to the line. Lady Bice coming through the grass.
0: Bice.
1: Again. Bice coming through the grass again at the back of the field there, and has rejoined. Yes, I'll not forget that one in a hurry. I thought my head was going to explode about 17 times during that. Two more rounds of the races to go, so four more races after this one. Speedway Indiana, Indianapolis Motor Speedway on the infield circuit. Let's just do it on the long track, I think. And Michelin Raceway Road, Atlanta, Braselton, Georgia, October 1st to the 3rd. That's Michelin Raceway for Matul Patilamon, obviously. Front of the field, top four, doing that top four thing, Shay. This is what we've seen down through the years. They're trying to get rid of the opposition early in the race. Only 10 minutes of racing gone. And if you start going, oh dear, seeing I say that, and all of a sudden they fan out to four wide going into turn 13 and then into 14 at the top of the roller coaster. And Nathan Nicholson goes to the lead. You'll notice we don't get super excited about passes at this part of the race, but that's because we've got many more passes to talk about, don't we, Shay?
0: Oh, yes. And I have to mention one that very much impressed me at the beginning of the last lap. Going into turn one, Matt Novak took two places in one corner. He now sits P5. He's right up there, too, for Matt Novak, a guy going for the Rookie of the Year award. Nathan Nicholson credited with leading that lap in the number 56. He's already back to third by the time they've entered the apex area of turn number one. That's why we don't get overly excited in this series.
1: Down in 17th position, Parker DeLong for PDR. Parker DeLong racing in the number 42 cars, just done the fastest lap of the race, a 2:08.694. Why is that important? Because that is points on your championship score. Why are points exciting? Because points don't just make prizes here, they make
0: real cash money. And for Parker DeLong, he's got a bit of a vendetta to prove this weekend. He set ultimately the second fastest time in qualifying yesterday, but he set it on the identical lap as Jeremy Fletcher, just about a nanosecond after Fletcher had done it. And then, of course, William Wallace came through with the fantastic lap, but he was had a technical infraction and lost that qualifying time, meaning that he started last in yesterday's race. Parker passed the most cars, earning the Penske Shocking Performance Award, and then he had an incident responsibility that was unserved, meaning he had a drive-through, and instead of finishing far up the field, he finished back in 33rd. So Parker is really trying to urge that blue number 42 machine for Parker DeLong Racing forward, as is that more debris on the racetrack. Drivers, please, we are keeping the debris off the track.
1: Yeah, I think it might be one of the advertising boards at the side of the circuit, Jay. I can see one of the sandbags just off the track there. It's lying flat on the road at the moment. We're looking at the bit we don't normally see, so I can't give the sponsor a credit, I'm afraid. Coming down to 30 minutes, the first third of the race almost completed, and Nathan Nicholson will lead through this time in the number 56 Advance Auto Sports car. All of their cars with the same livery but with a different flash on the right front fender, different coloured flash on the right front fender. He's being pushed along by Noah Harman for Hendricks. McCombie McAleer Racing's Jeremy Fletcher is in third, then a little gap back to three wide across the track and down the inside. Matt Novak again on the brakes into the Hawkshoe in the white car, goes past the red and white machine of Jared Thomas. Outbreaking Jared Thomas is actually something pretty special. That was impressive by Matt Novak, and he's held on to it as well as he moves up into fourth position. Thomas fifth, and then Adekonis in sixth position. Adekonis sitting in second a lap or so ago. But this top six now are just moving away from William Wallace, still in seventh, started in ninth. He's leading the next group of cars as once again the leaders start spreading out. Adekonis looks to the inside, the left-hand side of Jared Thomas, maybe just cooling, getting some cooling air as they're going up the snake there. But this is looking very ominous for the rest of the field. If they let this six continue to drive like this, Shea, they are pulling away.
0: They are going to not continue to drive like this because they're all going to want to lead. And the funny thing about this group that we have right now, Advanced leading, then Hendricks Motorsport, MMR, JTR, another Advanced, and another MMR. So can the team cars manage to get together, or is this going to continue being a free-for-all for everyone involved? I think the answer is free-for-all, as there we go. Jeremy Fletcher pushing Noah Harman to the lead of the race. For now, it's not crossing start-finish line, so you're not credited with leading a lap quite yet, Noah, as he's back once again this week in the Cube 3 car. Good opportunity to say hi to Nick, his sponsor, who's back at home. Nick, we miss you. We wish you were here at the track. Noah making us all very proud, and let's see if maybe, just maybe, he can hold on to it, or is Jeremy Fletcher setting him up as a practice for the run to the checkered flag?
1: See, I don't think that slows the top six down at all. That's like a bicycle peloton. It was their turn at the front. Almost you like flick the elbow and go through. And a second off for the very pretty coloured number six car. That's the Beast car. And that top six,
0: that's
1: as
0: Spencer
1: I say,
0: Buckham.
1: I don't... Spencer Bucknam, sorry. Second off for that car, as I said. They are pulling away, and I think the problem for the chasing group is they're fighting at the front of that group. William Wallace was scored in seventh across the line. He's not that experienced a driver as a slow-moving Bobby Gossett. Now, this is big news for the championship, Shea. BSI Racing, the black number 44, is not up to speed.
0: No, that is not good, as it was a big off for Bobby Gossett. He didn't hit anything, I don't think. He has managed to continue, but that was definitely not up to speed for the number 44 machine. I'm guessing he was ushered off the racetrack, and there was a car near him that looked similar to the livery of John Salerno. And yes, the two cars were together coming through at start-finish, so... Oh boy, race control is going to have a look at that one, as Noah Harman continuing to lead with Fletcher behind him, Ben Nicholson, who now has his tail gunner and his ally from the Advanced Autosports stable, Matt Novak, right on his tail.
1: Yeah, and we've got Spencer Bucknell in the pit lane in that very handsome livery. The highlighter yellow, light blue and white BSI racing car. Now, is he coming back out? Is he going back to the paddock? No, he's coming back out, so he's lost nearly a lap. It's a little bit of a worry for Justin Adekonis here. Lost touch with the draft of the five cars ahead for a moment on Madison Avenue. Is there swap round and give someone else a run at the front of the field? Matt Novak's gone up into second place. Nathan Nicholson has gone to the front of the field. Now, who's leading the charge? This is important. Now this is more impressive. For the chasing group, nothing against William Wallace, but he had to kind of calm down everybody there, and he wasn't doing it. He's dropped back a couple of places. Julian Da Costa, Ethan Lampe, and then Marcello Paniccia have come through in 7th, 8th and 9th. Wallace down to 10th, Parker DeLong 11th, 11th for Pata DeLong. He's moving through. Frankie Barroso in 12th. Ethan Goulart in 13th. And Ethan Jacobs in 14th. With Gresham Wagner still making progress in 15th position. That's the second group. But that top six have a gap of pretty much a second and a half. Ethan Lampe with his fastest lap last time around, but still Pata DeLong in 11th position with the fastest lap of the race, 2:08.694. And those leading cars are kind of like what they're doing here. They're not getting in each other's way. Even when they pull out, they're doing it in a part of the track share where they're not losing the draft. But it's interesting to see now that Julian Da Costa has kind of rallied the troops behind, and they're starting to make a little bit of an inroad into what was nearly 2 seconds before. It's now down to a second and a half.
0: Yeah, and before I touch on Da Costa, I'm just a little bit concerned that John Salerno has had a problem in the second sector and has actually pulled off the racetrack because he's not showing his continuing, and he was the one who had the incident with Bobby Gossett. But yes, for Julian Da Costa, yesterday's race, frustrating. He had a pass under yellow, which resulted in a post-race penalty. I think it was only 10 seconds added to Da Costa's time, but as you can tell, the Lightning McQueen, slightly different livery. He's working with his coach, Justin Piscitel, once again from the BSI stable. Justin is very, very good at trying to calm people down, and that was his goal for today for Da Costa. Don't drive for your life. Don't drive as if everything depends on this race. Go out and have a little bit of fun, and I think that's the driving style we're seeing from Da Costa today. It's a lot more controlled, and it is, I'm willing to work with anyone instead of I want to beat you all.
1: Yeah, and that you've hit the nail on the head there with that. You can't win these races if you want to fight from the drop of the green flag to the checkered. If you do that, you will end up offline, you will end up not getting the draft, and you will not end up in the leading group. And look what's happened since Da Costa's got back to the front of that group. They have pulled themselves together, they've organised themselves. Two cars go better than one, three go better than two, and at one stage we had seventh through to Glenn McGee in 17th, all in a line, thanks to the fact that Julian Da Costa got out the front and started laying down some quick laps. And he's closed that gap down now. And in fact, there's another five there. So we've got about 11 together now. And here comes the number five of Gresham Wagner as well. He's pulled through the field as well. He's just outside the top 12 at the moment as the leaders are all over the track now. And here's the opportunity for Da Costa. And who's that in behind Da Costa? It's Ethan Lampe, isn't it? Who's following him through. Marcello Panizza just behind that. And we've almost got 11, 12, 15 cars all back together again. But more debris on the circuit, on the far side of the track. That incident earlier on is going to be reviewed post-session. Now, that's the exit of the pit lane, I think, or at least just beyond it, but it is on the run down to the horseshoe. I'm not sure a race control can let that lie, and they won't send somebody out onto a live track. The corner workers are a long way away from the circuit here. So, Shea, 25 minutes to go. Yeah. You're pretty quick. I've seen you run. Only when people are chasing you, though, right?
0: Or something's on fire, correct.
1: Yep, absolutely right. And never in airports, because that's just undignified. Halfway through the race, or thereabouts, and we've now got a group that at the moment is sitting at round about 12 or 13 cars. There was a swerve ahead of the number 42 of Parker DeLong. He's worked his way back to 10th position in front and almost took him out. Parker just making up a position there, going ahead of the number 29 of Ethan Goulart in 11th. And that was to avoid that debris on the track. So the top 11, as I thought I counted earlier on, are all back together. But at the front, Nathan Nicholson is still leading the race. So the gap now is between Ethan Goulart and Gresham Wagner in the number 5 in 12th position. That will come down because Gresham Wagner's got Ethan Jacobs and Frankie Barroso and Max Stallone. Max Stallone loves to pass people as well, doesn't he? Glenn McGee William Wallace now down in 17th again, perhaps showing just a little bit of naivety in the pack racing that we have here.
0: Yeah, and you mentioned Max Delone yesterday by dint of Parker DeLong's ultimate penalty. It meant that Max won the Hard Charger Award, and right now he's sitting in position to get that again today. The Penske shocking performance. Really, really pleased to see the turn of pace. As Stallone was our scholarship award recipient for 2026 season, and he running with Wheels America Racing. It's been a difficult start to the season for them. Finally seems like luck is on their side. And speaking of luck being on their side, Jared Thomas seems to have found a lucky friend to work with out on the track, as the two of the last three champions are working together. Jeremy Fletcher giving Thomas a push. And now we have a large group at the front. And no, Ellie Gossett's off the side of the track. Hopefully she can get moving again. That looks like it's turn 10.
1: Yeah, exactly right.
0: Did she not turn left?
1: Looks like she's coming from a very long way away. And the witness mark's on the grass there. So actually through the right-hander at turn 9. And she's going to shortcut the track and come on the back straight. That's fine. Probably safer to do that than to join over the top of the brow, actually. I absolutely agree with what's been done there. And if that was her team telling her that, I think that's a very smart thing to do. So Ellie Gossett, who was in 22nd position when she crossed the line, will drop down. Meantime, the leaders still Nathan Nicholson, now with Noah Harmon behind him. Jared Thomas has worked his way up in that distinctive Chevron heritage livery, I think we see, looking back through motorsport history. And he's always held on to the yellow mirrors and the yellow roll cage. You'll notice, if you look carefully, there'll be a number of drivers where one of their mirrors is folded back. It's not so bad if it's the driver's door mirror on the left-hand side, because you can reach through the net and push that one back. But you can't quite reach the passenger sideboard on the right-hand side. So if that gets folded in, it makes you a little bit more aerodynamic, but you can't see who's coming up on your right-hand side.
0: Hey, as Jörg Bergmeister once said to me, you can't be afraid of what you can't see. So maybe that's a little bit of an advantage. Nathan Nicholson will be so happy to be out front, and he will be ignoring his mirrors right now, John, because he doesn't want to know that Noah Harmon, Jared Thomas, Jeremy Fletcher, Justin Atacones, and then Ethan Lampe are chasing him down. He will just be thinking, you know what? I'm glad I hit all those guys with water balloons yesterday. They're totally not going to wreck me today in vengeance.
1: Yeah, how? As we have a potential pass for the lead here, as Noah Harmon in the blue-fronted car goes to driver's left and gets a little bit of help from Jared Thomas. So Jared helps the number 12 car, the blue and white car, to the lead and goes into second at the same time. How did the water balloon fight go yesterday? Shea was explaining to us how it all happened. You better run through why and how, and how it was. It was properly organised, wasn't it, yesterday?
0: Oh, you know me. I had rules. I had everything laid out. No, it was a lot of fun as Noah Harmon leads his second lap of the race. Noah was there. He's got quite an arm on him. The only one of the guys in the top eight drivers not participating was actually Jared, and he came up and apologized for missing it, both he and his dad. But we had little baggies filled with water balloons for each driver, and they got as many balloons as they deserved based on how many on-track penalties they've had in the last year's worth of racing. But we had so many drivers not show up, about, I'd say, maybe three-quarters of the grid came, that it became the rule once you ran out of your water balloons, you could run back and grab somebody else's bag. So then it became even more of a free-for-all, and when we finally got to the point where we ran out of bags, I let them have at the kiddie pool, which was reserved for the VIP, and the kiddie pool was full of water balloons, so we had a really good time. But the most impressive part, and it talks to the caliber of these drivers, is Grant West goes for a quick off, but before turn 6, manages to get it back on the track. Good job, Grant. He has a great arm, too. The best part was, John, nobody tried to leave as soon as it was over. Everybody stuck around to help pick up the pieces of the biodegradable water balloons that I bought, and it was a really good time had by all. So I think this might be a bit of an annual tradition at VIR.
1: I love it. Johannes Quaglica suggested yesterday when we mentioned this in the broadcast, Johannes from Austria, never mind about having it, let's have them in the cars so they can lob them out as they're going around. I think that could be an end of season thing. if we do a non-championship race. Another slow moving car towards the back end of the field, and that is the number 50, which I think is off. That's Grant West. Oh, that was Grant West, who was just off a moment or two ago. That's why he's a little bit dusty and getting back up to speed there. Into the second half of the race by some time. Now, what happened to Grant? Let's see if we can pick this out. Well, I think he might have had some help there, Shea Adam. What do you reckon?
0: He was ushered off the racetrack, I think it's fair to say, for Grant West. And his car was tracking sideways, so that is not what Spark Performance wants to see. Noah Harmon leading another lap. He's up to three compared to Nathan Nicholson, six. The most laps led points very much still up for grabs, and Grant has come into the pit lane, as has Gresham Wagner in the number five machine. Oh. So maybe it was Gresham who had the side-to-side contact with Grant.
1: Yeah, it was a single number car for sure, but I couldn't see because of the dust about that. It's under review, and Gresham's gone behind the wall with smoke or steam coming from one of the exhausts at the back. Bobby Gossip, by the way, has just nicked the fastest lap away, not last time around, but the time before that. It's down to a 2:08.631. More dust thrown up at the exit of turn five and into turn six as they climb the snake once again. It's Hendricks, Advance, JTR, McCombie, Hendricks, Parker DeLong up the seventh continues, and he held the fastest lap earlier on, so he's got a quick car, and it's still really round about the top 10, 12, 14, maybe more now before we get the big gap. I reckon it's all the way back to Glenn McGee in 16th position now that we can call the train. Glenn McGee, always the easy car to spot with the gold livery and the iRacing logo on the bonnet, on the hood. Down towards the second rise and fall on Madison Avenue, the back straight. Nathan Nicholson pulls out of the drafts, has a look, drops back in again. Jared Thomas just holding station there. Justin Adekonis back up to fourth. Jeremy Fletcher in fifth. Ethan Lampett in sixth position. But honestly, the positions right now with 16 minutes to go, if you put all of these car numbers on ping pong balls and threw them down a large set of steps and then collected them at the bottom in a basket, that's as an easier way as ever of predicting which numbers will be where by the end of this ratio.
0: It's true, and an interesting occurrence just there as they were crossing the start finish line, because Noah Harmon was pushed across the line by Nathan Nicholson, and those are the two guys who are currently battling for the most laps led bonus points. But what I'm seeing at the front of this grid right now is intriguing, because you've got Hendricks, then Advance, then JTR, then MMR. Now, before the other MMR, it's the other Hendricks. The two MMR cars, this is what I was trying to get at, they are already together with Adekonis leading Fletcher. I talked yesterday about how they were practicing the winning maneuver before we even didn't get the opportunity, thanks to the yellow. But Noah Harmon leading, Ethan Lampe P5, the two Hendricks cars are starting to get closer and closer together. And that's going to be something to keep an eye on as well, because Ethan Lampe was the race winner. He was the first car across the line in both races at CTMP, but he was the race winner in the second one. And for VIR, he's actually got two new sponsors on the car, John. Sparrowhawk Aviation, which is from his hometown, and then Flyin' Ryan Motorsports, who's a guy he's raced against in SMX, Ryan Coutil. So he's got a lot of incentive to try and get to the front again. What's going to happen if we can have both of the Hendricks cars up there battling for the win?
1: Yeah, that's a good point. It is a good point. There is a point where being a teammate goes out the window and it becomes every driver for themselves. But again, we've got the top three trying to work together here, and that's three different teams there as Jared Thomas pushes Nathan Nicholson to the lead. Now, that's not because he's a big fan of Nathan Nicholson and he wants Nathan to win the race. But what he's trying to do, it's a nice thought, but it doesn't quite work like that. What he's trying to do is keep the momentum up for him and Nathan, and potentially for the car behind of Noah Harmon, to try and break the toe to the cars behind. But, that's so difficult to do. And by the way, Parker DeLong continues to climb up. He's now up to seventh position. That's been a steady drive from Parker, a very measured drive. A little bit of bump drafting coming down the front straight. And I'm happy to put my hand up and say I was absolutely wrong. That piece of debris has not caused any issues at pit exit. Well done, the race control, for letting it run. And the battles continue. Excellent. Thank you very much to whoever it was who ran up alongside Jared Thomas. His right-hand door mirror is now pointing. So if he looks at that, all he'll be able to see is whether he can... he needs to brush his hair or not, because it's pointing straight back at him. Bright yellow, you can see it quite clearly. We're getting towards the sort of time when it could all break loose. Nathan Nicholson ahead of Noah Harmon and Jeremy Fletcher by dint of the race lap, led here at the moment. And Nicholson will, I think, if he gets another one... No, he's going to need more than that. We'll end up with six laps or thereabouts to go at the moment. Work that one out yourself. When does the pin get pulled, Shea Adam? And when does all of this friendliness and pushing other people to the lead, when is it every driver for himself? When does that start?
0: The exit of turn 17 on the final lap, I think, is when we're going to see that sort of chaos unfold. They're going to make us wait until the dying moments of this race. And for Nathan Nicholson, leading laps is nothing new. He's been on the podium a lot throughout his career. He's yet to win a race. And I'm putting my hand, please no commentator curse on this one. But Nathan has never had good luck at VIR. So he is really trying to get a monkey off his back today. A top five finish would feel like a win for Nathan Nicholson at Virginia International Raceway. He's happy to be out front and collecting the bonus points, because at this stage of the season, he's P10 in the championship, and P10 is the worst place to be, because if you fall down to P11, you walk away with no money. P10 gets a check, P11, nada.
1: Yeah, absolutely right. Cross the line again. Nathan Nicholson. Ah, Glenn McGee has... made the infield in that bright gold number 69. He was running in 16th position, so that'll pull Bobby Gossett up a position. Bobby with points for fastest lap at the moment. Glenn McGee. Now, can he get that car restarted? The left-hand indicator is still working. That's good news. He's looks a bit frustrated there, Shea. I'm not sure that 1 point, that 2 litre engine is going to refire. By the way, have to mention again, the guys at Fliss Performance, the two brothers Fliss, who are responsible for turning all of these MX-5s into these brilliant Wheel & Mazda MX-5 Cup cars. They come into the country at Jacksonville, Florida, actually, and then just go down the coast a little bit to Fliss Performance. So they start life as a standard road car, but they've never been on the road. They go straight to Fliss Performance, and the small but immensely talented team go to work on them and basically strip them down to virtually nothing and then rebuild them as race cars. The engine is sealed. It retains all of its stock parts, but it's a racing gearbox and various bits and pieces. 250 plus racing parts going into this to turn it into a safe and quick racing car. Back to the front for Noah Harmon there, and again he was pushed there by Jared Thomas. Hey, maybe I was wrong. Maybe Jared Thomas does like Noah Harmon and wants to see him at the front of the race as they go past the stricken car of Glenn McGee, which has been it's behind the barrier there. It's not in harm's way down through the roller coaster towards Hogpen on driver's left.
0: That's a great job by Glenn McGee to find that orange overlap. That's a driver who's very heads up and pays attention in the driver's meetings. Very impressed once again from Glenn McGee. And Noah Harmon and Jared Thomas, they're friends. They like each other. There is no reason that they won't work well together for the next 8 minutes and 59 seconds. Why not, of the 9 minutes and 7 we have left at that point in the race? They will be allies for the time being. But Noah Harmon... has to know that Ethan Lampe, his teammate, is only two cars further back, and the two cars in between them are Jared Thomas and Nathan Nicholson. So that bodes very well for Hendricks Motorsport and their organization. As we are looking further back in the field, there is an issue for the number 19 machine. That is one of our series debutantes, Asada Motorsports, comes back to the grid this weekend, not with one, not two, but three cars under Chase Auto's tent. A busy weekend for all of them, but unfortunately for Lincoln Larson, one of our debutantes, SMX scholarship winner in this year, he's going to have a lot of drag, and his rear bumper is working more like a parachute right now.
1: He was sitting behind Justin Gravett in the JTR car, and there's an incident between Justin and Will Robinson in the McCombie McAlay number 51 that's being looked at as well. John Salerno has got a transponder issue, I think, because he keeps dropping off my timing screen.
0: Yes.
1: Showing has stopped and then reappearing in 17th position, which clearly can't possibly be happening unless he can bend time and space, or has a small hole in the time and space continuum that he's driving that Mazda MX-5 Cup car through at 88 miles an hour. Yeah, I'm sure somebody will get the reference. At the front of the field, Noah Harmon in the blue and white car as we get it down. Indeed, so very good. In the blue and white, number 12. Now, this is where it will start to get serious. We are probably four laps before the end of the race, possibly only three, depending on where they cross the line. So we've got something in the range of 12 miles of racing. And at the hog pen, it's off for Matt Novak. He of the massive overtakes on the first corner. He's got back on again. There's evidence of some scuffing down the left-hand side of the car. And his right-hand door mirror is folded in as well. He's also got something hanging down from the from the right front of his splitter. So that's a car that's been in the wars. And also having gone off is William Wallace again. William Wallace for Advance Autosport. He's in the barrier. And I think that's at the top of the hill, isn't it?
0: Or has he
1: got off at the bottom of turn 17 all the way off? He might struggle to get back from there, Schaeffer's damp.
0: Yeah, it is. It's the outside of turn 17. Was William Wallace involved? Yeah, I'm scared that was William Wallace involved with Matt Novak, teammates for Advanced Autosport, and William is off at 17. Can he get moving? Can he get behind the tire bundle right in front of him, tantalizingly close, so we can stay green? 6 minutes to go in this race. Might be another opportunity where Jared Thomas needs to make a pass now, because we might be going to full course caution. I'm keeping an eye on both William Wallace and race control.
1: I was just going to say, here's the radio message.
4: Jared, it's now, mate, you've got to do it now.
1: Going down the back straight at the moment, can Jared Thomas nick a victory as he did at Daytona a couple of seasons ago? He cannot, and for the second day in a row, we are going to be robbed of the last few laps of racing. Now, this should be a pretty quick grab if we can get
0: quick.
1: A tow hitch. It'll have to be very, very quick indeed. The EMR safety crew, there's still racing going on there, actually. The guys are going to have to just ease off a little bit, and particularly as they come down the hill through the roller coaster. Oh, that was so close for Jared. I had the feeling he was setting up into 13 to have a little look down the inside. Now, let's get one of the Ford Raptor F-150s over there and a tow rope. It doesn't have to go very far, does it, Shay? Let's be honest.
0: Nope.
1: It's a matter of
0: come on,
1: of
0: track services.
1: Here we go. Those new for 2026 Raptors are absolutely awesome. We don't get them back in the UK. We get the Ranger Raptor, but not the F-150 Raptor. Shea knows where I live, and trying to get that round the streets of Thrapston and through some of the country lanes might be relatively taxing, but they do look good, particularly with the off-road tyres on them as well. The Whaler Mazda safety car has picked up the leaders. It's all going to be about how quick that car can get pulled away. I think the AMR guys have said, just stick him stick him behind the overlap or drag him straight to the pit lane, actually. It's not that far away, is it, Shay? So if they can get that car into the pit lane, we might even be able to go back to green next time around. The place that the safety car lights go out is on Madison Avenue at the pit exit on the back straight pits. The Raptor will go back to its correct area. They're just going to pull him back up the hill next to Glenn McGee. That's brilliant. That's absolutely brilliant. Not even going to take Williams' car across the track. So we might be able to go green at the end of this lap. We should be able to. The lights are out already on the safety car.
0: Yep.
1: The decision's been made. That is magnificent officiating. Well done to everybody. Track services, AMR, and the emergency vehicles here at VIR, as well as race control.

0: I'm all right with that. But thank you, thank you, thank you, VIR, for being a wonderful venue for us and for all the men and women around the track. You make this racing possible, and you are making this finish possible. I can't wait to see what we get in the next 2 minutes.
1: It's going to be green, white checker, isn't it? What a way to wind up and,
0: yep,
1: and round off the Michelin GT Challenge weekend here at VIR. So it will be Noah Harmon who leads them back to the green flag. So everybody's back in this now, and that incident was between the two teammates. So we'll find out if there's going to be something that happens with that later on after the event, and that Justin Gravett and Will Robinson will be reviewed after the race as well. Back to green flag racing, green and white together. It will be checker next time around. So it is a 3.25 mile dash for the point, and it's in Mazda MX-5 Cup in the Whelen series. It is the dash for cash, because points make cash at the end of the season. Harmon has held on in second place. Jared Thomas exactly where he wants to be, I think, but coming through into third position, that's the number 11, isn't it, who's come through there? Yes, it is. That's impressive. No, it's not. It's the 31. Hindhoff's eyes are going. Ethan Lampy. I thought it was the double one there. I was going to say Noah Shuley, but because that was Matt Novak, and he got bumped back down earlier on. Side by side, the two leaders. And then the Whelen car, the number 31, in third position. That is Ethan Lampy. Behind him, he's got the red, white and black car. And that is fighting its way through as well. Nathan Nicholson in there. Then the light blue car. Parker DeLong, by the way, up to sixth now. We've charted his progress through the field. So that's the light blue car with the black front of Parker DeLong sitting in sixth position at the moment. It's been a steady run for him. Half a lap to go. Noah Harmon in the position that looks to be the best, but is it? Bump drafting down Madison Avenue. Here comes the 31 as well of Ethan Lampe. He looks to the left, to the right. Where do you make your move if you're Jared Thomas? Down the hill for the final time. Are we in for another 3-4 wide finish? We might be, you know. Watch the cars in fourth and fifth position. Watch Parker DeLong. He's going to get a huge drag onto the front straight. It's been a good drive by Noah Harmon. He's managed to come out to 17 pretty well. He might hold on to this, you know. Jared Thomas goes on the grass. He's on the grass for a moment and onto the rumble strip. But Noah Harmon hangs on by 0.07 wow of a second. The top three within a tenth and a half. The podium is Harmon, Thomas and Lampe, with Goulart coming through into fourth position ahead of Nicholson. Parker DeLong couldn't move forward from sixth. Then Jeremy Fletcher, Julian DeCosta inside the top ten at eight. Marcello Paniccia is second best of the rookies, actually. Ethan Lampe on the podium is the best. Then Frankie Barroso in tenth position and Ethan Jacobs 11. Max Stallone doing Max things again and making up lots of places for the Wales America Racing. He's in the top a dozen. Immaculate stuff from the guys. That is absolutely impressive. Wow. And Noah Harmon, against the odds, holds on after the last lap dash for points. Shea Adams been doing the arithmetic. How does it stand?
0: Well, the most impressive thing is that Noah Harmon has now done 6 races this year, and he has won 2 of them. So that is a solid effort. Points-wise for our top 3, because I haven't been able to go further down, not a great day for Bobby Gossett as he finished P13, but he managed to get the fastest lap of the race, so he's got that benefit on his side. Justin Atakonis, P14, so our championship leader again. Not a great day. 2,650 points for Atakonis, 2,360 for Gossett. So ultimately, their gap does not change from today's race. But Jared Thomas, big day. Jared is now second in the championship, so that is massive. But for Noah Harmon, for Cube 3, for Nick watching at home, Nick, how proud of this.

0: guy are you? Noah Harmon, you superstar. We are so proud of you.
1: Oh, brilliant stuff. And another great Whelen Mazda MX-5 blanket finish. Get your picnic blanket out. Oh, my goodness, I hadn't realized there was a big bump as they came across the line from Jared Thomas onto Noah Harmon. How does he hold on to that? Cam Ebbin still has the Sideways for Longest award, but it was nearly usurped right on the line there by Jared Thomas pushing Noah Harmon. Fair play to Jared, actually. I think he lifted off there because he realized the gap was closing. And he wasn't going to beat the number 12 car to the line. So Jared Thomas and Noah Harmon may well be best of friends just until that checkered flag there, Adam, as Jared pushed it to the front a couple of times. What a brilliant way to end up the weekend. Here are the results subject to post-race technical inspection, and there are some investigations post-race as well, none of which affect the top three as they stand. Noah Harmon, Jared Thomas and Ethan Lampe. Good day for Hendricks with two of the spots on the final podium. Ethan Goulard, welcome back to Saito Motorsport. Fourth position for them. Advanced in fourth position. Further down, Max Stallone making plenty of places up to get within the top dozen. Bobby Gossett not having the best of weekends. He will not enjoy his drive home from VIR. Justin Anacondas was right in the mix and then dropped back down again. Cam Evans still had the longest sideways slide, finishes that screaming Sicilian pizza card, the 55 machine, down in 22nd position. Beyond that, there was one or two people who said hello to the scenery rather too many times. And Glenn McGee didn't get to the finish, neither did Gresham Wagner. And William Wallace right at the end there, coming into contact with his teammate, which brought out that final Mazda safety car. So it's Noah Harmon who will stand on the final podium of this weekend, and he will enjoy the rest of his Sunday evening. We will reconvene for the next two rounds of the Whelen Mazda MX-5 Cup, September the 18th to 20th. Speedway Indiana, which can only mean Indianapolis Motor Speedway. Shea Adam has been alongside me, John Hindhoff, in the Global Broadcast Centre. It's been a heck of a weekend of racing. Thanks to our hard-working camera operators here at VIR and all the technicians, the Tape Apes, our brilliant replay crew, and everybody at Concord for NASCAR Productions. I'm John Hindhoff. See you next time at the track. Bye-bye.
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3: Hello, everybody. My name's John Hindhoff, and welcome to a real-world road test that has really put the car that we have had for the last 10 days or so through its paces. Over 2,500 miles across just under 2 weeks, several countries, a continental trip, some commuting in and out of a race circuit, sitting in traffic, doing some shopping. This car has done it all. We've thrown a lot at it, both on motorway driving, Alpine passes, and the worst of the North Northamptonshire roads, which is where I am back at the moment, having to take a wide line round a roundabout because there's so many holes there. Oh yes, I haven't told you what it is yet. This is the 2026 Ford Mustang Dark Horse.
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3: Well, I thought I would start driving this car because I've done a lot of time in this seat over the last 10 days. And we can talk about the styling, but it's obviously Mustang. In common, I think, with probably the 911 from Porsche, the Mustang is a sports car that's been around for over 60 years. and is pretty much also, like the Porsche, an instantly recognisable car. The heritage of the name and the brand is undoubted. So how does the 2026 car stack up, and what is the dark horse, and why has it had people waving at us, flagging us down at traffic lights, taking pictures of the car, even when we took it to the home of Ferrari at Maranello in Italy? We had people wanting to talk about this car, wanting to have me start it up and rev the glorious 5-litre normally aspirated engine. And why wouldn't you when it sounds like that? Maybe it helped in Italy particularly because it is a bright racing red. They would have called it Rosso Corsa, I presume. And with the racing pack on it, with the dark horse pack on it, and the matte finish on the bonnet stripes, really harking back to the 1960s and the 1970s, this is a car that exploits and leans on its heritage massively. So that means it's got to live up to that as well. Well, from behind the wheel, it goes even deeper than that. We have a 6-speed Tramec gearbox, which is also what you'd find on the Dark Horse Challenge car that we see racing in IMSA and has entertained us with that championship so much. You've got a limited slip differential. This one runs on the very clever Multimatic designed, built and tuned suspension on this car, means that you really don't need to run it in anything other than normal, and it's absolutely mitigated the worst of British roads. It was in its element on the continent of Europe, where the roads tend to be somewhat smoother, helped by the fact that it's only on 19-inch rims but still relatively low profile tyres. This car is a joy to drive for long distance. The seats, well, there are some Recaro racing seats. These are the standard seats, and to be honest, with no disrespect to Recaro, and I don't know if actually they make these standard ones as well, but these are phenomenally comfortable. I thought it was going to be a little short in the squab for me, but that does tilt up. I'm sitting as low down as I can. If I'm honest, I'd like to be a little lower, but that's probably just me. There's a lot of bonnet in front of me. I am looking out at what could only be the vista from a Ford Mustang, with that bump in the bonnet to clear the top of the 5-litre V8, the twin throttle bodies on that, twin air intakes on that as well. The intake noise is just as addictive as the noise from the racing exhaust, and I've got that set to track all the time in my personal preferences, as with the steering wheel, also with the most feedback. Everything falls to hand pretty well. The material quality inside very good, as it should be for a car that tickles 70,000 UK pounds. There's a couple of little things that I have noticed. The seat, which is electrically adjustable fore and aft, but has an old-fashioned ratchet for the seat back, I have found a comfortable position on that. It doesn't do the comfort opening where it slides back to greet you. The doors are very, very long on this car, so it can be a little undignified sometimes having to squeeze yourself in. What I found myself doing is just reaching in, sliding the seat back, and then pulling it back. There's no memory on the seat either. The other thing, which is a little bit of a left-hand drive bias, is that the handbrake is on the far side of the transmission tunnel. It is sort of a fly-off handbrake as well, which is brilliant. There is a drift mode and a drag mode and all sorts of modes, which I haven't explored on the setup of the car. But with the handbrake being all the way over to the left, that means that the two almost nowadays ubiquitous cup holders in the centre console on top of the transmission tunnel are slightly over to the right-hand side. Now, that would be fine if I was sitting on the left. This is a manual car, a beautiful, slick action on the six-speed box. That Tramec mechanism is absolutely superb with a metal gear lever knob as well. But the problem is, if you've got anything in there that is proud of the, and sticking up out of the cup holders, like a drinks bottle or something like that, you put your arm around it to change gear. That wouldn't be a problem if I was sitting on the other side of the car with this arrangement. The handbrake would be much closer to me, and I'd be able to make the gear shifts much easier. By the way, I've turned off the automatic blip shift, which I am told is very good indeed. But in the mile and a half, 2 miles that I had it switched on, it is a bit showy, if you know what I mean. It's a bit insistent. The addictive noise of the exhaust, let's give it a go. So that was third gear, accelerating from 30 to 60 in third gear. And that will give you an idea of the torque of this V8 engine. It's fabulously relaxing to drive over long distances, even with the race exhaust turned on. The driving position's great. The steering wheel, heated, leather, is great to hold on to. There's just the right amount of controls on the steering wheel. But it's the presence on the road and how it makes you feel when you park it up. This is a car that you will turn around and take pictures of wherever it is. It caught people's attention, whether it was in the car park at the Autodromo Enzo Adino Ferrari at Imola, whether it was on the streets of Maranello, parked outside the Ferrari test track at Fiorano, or indeed the Ferrari Museum. People want to talk to you about it. They understand the significance of the Mustang as a brand over the last six and a bit decades. And this car is, of course, the basis for the Mustang Challenge car. It looks like a race car on the street because it's a race car on the street. If you were to buy a Lamborghini that you could take to Super Trofeo, or a Ferrari that you were going to put into the Coppa Ferrari, the Coppa Shell, whatever, then you'd be talking about something that started with a two in the £100,000. A Porsche 911 GT3, on which the Carrera Cup car is based, is £150,000 and above. This Ford Mustang Dark Horse is £70,000 as it stands, ready to go, very nicely equipped. Heated and cooled seats. By the way, you can't have cooled seats if you get those Recaro race seats. Sorry, I've got to give this car back soon, so I am going to make the most of this last journey over the country roads. It's just a lovely package that manages somehow to combine all the best parts of a Grand Tourer and a seriously sporting car. It's got a big boot as well, so you're wine shopping in Italy and France or carrying luggage with a pair of back seats that are not really much use for sitting in, but fits my powered cool box perfectly and the seatbelt locked it into place. And just here by my left elbow, inside the centre console, is the power point, and little thoughtful touches, like there's a little cutout so that the wire doesn't get caught when you have plugged your cool box in, or whatever you've plugged in. There are USBs, there's plenty of connectivity to make sure that this car is very much up to the times. It has it's part of the Ford Connect and Sync, so that you can play your music from online, and yet you still know you are in a Ford Mustang, because it oozes 60 odd years of class and of brand heritage from every pore. The other thing is, it's just fun to drive.
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3: I'm going to join a dual carriageway now. So that means I've got up to 70 and I've lifted off. But the other thing about this is you can sit in sixth gear at 30 miles an hour and just pootle along. So with all of that said, the styling on the outside is aggressive. But it's the top of the range. It's the car on which the race car is based. So it has to be something a little more in your face. The bright red colour, honestly, when I knew I was getting one of these, I was hoping it would be the dark grey or the dark metallic blue. I've changed my mind. I had three or four red cars at the start of my driving career when I was in my late teens and my early 20s. And I thought I'd grown out of them. Nah, not at all. This is brilliant. Bright red with those matte or satin decals on the bonnet that are a massive throwback to the history of the Ford Mustang and even some Ford Capris here in the UK. I had a 2 litre Ford Capri back in the day, just a 4-cylinder car. And when I say that this car reminds me of that a little bit, that is to say that this is a proper front-engined, rear-wheel drive car with a nice big bonnet or hood stretching off into the distance that you feel eminently comfortable in, whether you're nipping to the shops or whether you are literally doing a 10-hour, 11-hour driving day and crossing countries, because that's what I've done in this car. The stats are simply staggering. Over 2,600 miles at an average of 50 miles an hour. Now, there's about nearly 300 miles in the middle of that where I was commuting from our hotel to the racetrack. 6 days of doing that, in and out of morning rush hour traffic, in and out of the classic medieval city, in fact pre-medieval city, of Imola. So that slightly took my speed average and my mileage, miles to the gallon average, down a little bit. But incredibly, over that time and all of those 2,600 miles, 50 miles an hour average, and wait for this, 28.8 miles to the gallon. That's on a 450 horsepower V8. We don't get the full 500 here because you need a particular filter in the European Union and therefore the UK as well. Now, just for fun, I decided that on the way back from Bologna, up through the Italian lakes and through the Swiss Alps, via Reims and then back home, I zeroed the second of the trip meters to see what it was getting. At one stage, it was over 34 miles to the gallon and 65 mile an hour average. And ultimately, with a bit of traffic, the M25, the Dartford Crossing, and various other things hanging around at Eurotunnel, that is, as near as makes no difference, 1,000 miles. And let me just scroll down. 60, just over 60 miles an hour. Oh, actually, 1,002.7 miles and nearly 33 miles to the gallon. Let me just say that again. 33 miles to the gallon in cruise mode. A lot of that done on cruise control, and it's got radar version of that as well. That's simply staggering for a car of this performance and of this character. So you'll notice I've done the whole of this test sitting in the car. I haven't walked out and walked you round it. I could tell you about the matte black wheels and the big four exhaust sticking out the back and the carbon fibre rear spoiler, and the way it almost looks like it's sniffing the ground as it stands aggressively with a slight rake, and those Coke bottle kick-ups around the hips over the rear wheels. I could tell you all about that, but all I have to tell you is it's a proper Mustang. And the little Easter eggs of the silhouettes of the cars that have gone before it on etched onto the back windscreen, and the galloping pony on the front left-hand side of the front windscreen, and the galloping pony puddle lights under the door mirrors, all beautiful touches. Again, a nod to what has gone before. But ultimately, you know it's a Mustang, it looks like a Mustang, it sounds like a Mustang, and it might be the best driving Mustang yet. The basis for the Mustang Challenge car is a great road car, a great continental cruiser, and I don't want to give this back. I may just hide it away somewhere and get it out another day. And through the Swiss Alps, with the exhaust note rattling off the sheer rock faces, or with the windows down through the long tunnels, looking over that bonnet, there's no better place to be to go for a drive. The 2026 Ford Mustang Dark Horse. It's an instant classic.
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5: 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I'm John Hindhoff, and we're in the United States again for this particular vehicle. And what an absolute huge piece of American metal this is, because right now I'm standing next to a 2024 Ford Expedition Limited Max.
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5: Right, well, let's talk a little bit about this vehicle. There is a new 2025 car due right now, actually, but we thought we'd give the 2024 car a little bit of a go so that we could compare it with the new one when we get that later in the year. First thing to say about this is what's called in the States a full-size SUV, and being the Max, it is actually a little bit longer between the wheels. Means that you lose a tiny little bit of towing capacity, but you do get, with the Limited, you get a slightly more powerful engine. The standard cars are 375 brake horsepower, the Limited is 400, and there is a 440 horsepower version if you add the Stealth package as well. To be honest, I don't think that it is necessary. The styling of this car is very traditionally American. It's pretty bluff, it's pretty square. You know, I'm getting on for 6 feet. The bonnet itself comes up to just underneath my arms. It's a bluff front end with a big Ford blue oval there. Some LED running lights, fog lights, and a pretty aggressive grill as well. But I actually think not an unpleasant look to the front of this car. I mean, what can you do with something that's this size and shape? Huge door mirrors on the front edge of the doors on the A-pillar. This one running rather pleasant, actually. Dark grey and machined alloys. They do fill the wheel arches, but, I mean, plenty of sidewall. We'll talk about how it rides when we get on to the road with it. Let's walk down the side. The doors open very, very wide indeed. This one has got fixed running boards and steps. It's based on a chassis and body. Coming down the side of the car, The big thing to notice with the Max is on the back door, when you open the back door, you know what I'm like for the intrusion of a wheel arch. There's no intrusion in the wheel arch at all. It's straight up, very easy to get in and out of. Now, this can be an 8-seater. The way this one is configured, it's a 7-seater because there's two captain's chairs in the middle rather than the bench seat. The bench seat in the back, I've sat in it. It's quite easily good enough for, I'd say, 2, not 3 adults. And behind that, well, we've got a variety of bags. Probably hear the sound quality change because that is a big boot. When you flatten that third row of seat, which you do from these buttons on the left-hand side here, it is huge. You can actually flatten the captain's chairs in the middle as well, but it does make it easy if you want to move out of one of the captain's chairs and jump in the back or get something from the luggage compartment. So this is a car that could certainly seat 7, and I would say it would be able to take, well, let's say 6 adults. You would take 6 carry-on bags, easy, 6 rollerboards, easy in that there. Right, let's go and sit inside. The interior, I'm still standing outside at the moment. The interior is very nice, premium leather. It's got some pretend wood on the dashboard and the Ford Sync 4 system. Right, let's just jump in. Right, again, door opens nice and wide. Up onto the step. Well, it's a commanding position for driving. If I push the button, you'll hear some more chimes. Let me just kill the radio for a little bit. This has got Sirius XM, so I'm listening to the World Service and to the Highway. Nick's favourite, of course, is First Wave. We do like a bit of yacht rock and the Broadway channel as well, depending on Nick's mood. Huge amount of space in the driver's seat. I've got the seat actually probably a little bit further back than I normally would have, but the two captain's chairs in the middle, plenty of recline and adjustment on those, and there's loads of leg room. Something that I really like, you've got electric adjustment for the steering wheel, which is also heated. If I'm being ultra picky, the squab on the seat is a little bit short and I can't quite tilt that up as much as I want to. But what I really like is this button down here to my left, which actually moves the pedals. So the brake and the throttle pedal moves up and down on an electric motor. The interior is very switchgear heavy, but I don't mind that because there's not that much that you have to use the touchscreen for. Certainly all the things that you're going to use a lot, like the volume, even the tuning of the radio, all the heating, ventilation and air conditioning on there, which is excellent, by the way. Heated and cooled seats on this limited model. And a lot of nice, soft, touchy-feely things as well. The world's biggest centre console storage unit here to my right. When I first went down to work for Autosport in London, I don't think my flat was quite this big that is in here. I'm not even sure what you would put in it, to be honest. But it's massive. Listen, if I put my head down there, you can hear the echo. Plenty of cup holders, of course, because it's a big American cruiser. It's standard USB, USB-C in the front, plus a 12-volt outlet, 2 USB-Cs in at the back of the centre console, and a 12-volt outlet there with an American plug on it, if you want. I really quite like this Sync 4 that Ford has got. There's a bigger screen than this if you take the option pack, but this has the standard one. But it works very, very well. Good integration with Android Auto, and it's got Apple on it as well. Very nice Bang & Olufsen sound system on this car as well. Active cruise control. Quite a lot of buttons on the steering wheel, but they all make perfect sense. And one button on the steering wheel to turn off the lane assist and all the other bits and pieces, which other manufacturers take note. The transmission is controlled by a rotary knob with a nice aluminium, should I say aluminium here, knurled knob. There's a variety of driving modes, which include standards, a couple of different off-roads, and an eco. There's a sport as well, which I hesitate to even think about because I can't imagine that. There's also a manual option for the 10-speed, yes, count them, 10-speed gearboxes, but they're just push buttons underneath the rotary knob. There's nothing on the steering wheel. It does have a heated steering wheel, though. Those two middle seats look so comfy, and the back, as I say, I've been in there, it's plenty big enough for an adult, or at least just a couple of adults. Right, this is the sort of car that you want to do big miles in. So let's get this 2024 Ford Expedition Limited Max out on the streets and see how it drives.
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5: Out on the roads around Miami with the 2024 Ford Expedition. And what a joy it is to have this commanding driving position, particularly in the traffic. Just taking a ride southbound down the beachfront road. Had to do it, didn't you, really, when you're out in this part of the world. Down the ocean side, which you can only go southbound now. The rest is for pedestrians and cycles. Let me tell you about this car. I have done just over 500 miles in it, which has been a relatively reasonable combination of long distance from Miami up to Sebring, then back and forth to the track, then the reverse and a bit of pottering around in between time. So I think the mix of mileage that we've done in this car, being a bit of a team bus as well, which has been absolutely perfect. The two captain's chairs rather than the bench seat in the second row means nominally this is a 7 rather than the 8 seater that it could be. The bench seat in the back, I would say if two adults, but it's comfy for two adults, particularly if you pull the captain's chairs forward just a little bit. The overall experience of driving this car is actually very good indeed. Apart from that fabulous driving position, everything falls to hand pretty easily. Is it a big thing? Yes, it is, but it drives much smaller and it doesn't take you very long to get used to that. The 10-speed automatic gearbox shifts imperceptibly between the ratios. I'm sitting at 30 miles an hour at the moment in traffic. We're already in 6th. It should be noted that although this is a big car and it is a body on chassis construction, so much like the big pickup trucks here, this is only being relative, a V6. This is the 3.5 litre turbocharged V6. Comes in actually three states of tune depending on which model of the Expedition you have. The standard cars have about 375. The Limited as standard, and this is a Limited Max, the longer wheelbase version, is 400, and there's a stealth pack that you can put on to push it up to 440. Even with the Max, the towing capacity is 9,000 pounds. It's a little bit more, I think 9,300 for the shorter wheelbase version, and that's very competitive in this marketplace. And the torque that this 3.5 litre V6 put out, I can only imagine that it would tow right up to that without much problem at all. There is a setting in the gearbox for towing. The overall ride and comfort, very good indeed. You have to be relatively smooth with your driving inputs. Of course you can. This is a big, high centre gravity vehicle. And therefore you're not going to be throwing it around like a Ford Mustang on a track. But when you drive it sympathetically, it's really rewarding. Incredibly, in UK miles per gallon, for a vehicle that's this big and this heavy, and I'll come back to that in a minute. Let me give you the mileage. We've seen 25 to 31 miles to the gallon, depending on what we've done in the UK. Obviously, take a bit off for the US mileage. It seems to like sitting around about 60 to 65, and at that point, it's pretty economical, even with the fairly bluff aerodynamic profile that it presents to the wind going forward. Get up to 70, 75 where that is allowed, and your MPG is going to suffer a little bit. I want to go back to talk about the weight of this car. Whilst you don't really notice it when you're driving it, it does give the car a super planted heft in a good way. It's long, but it's fairly wieldy around town, and it's very easy to drive slowly and smoothly, and actually it's very easy to park as well. The steering rack is pretty well assisted, so in parking terms you can twirl the wheel very quickly indeed. I've got to say that I was surprised that it was only a V6. It's got a nice rumble without ever being too intrusive. I thought it was a V8, I'll be honest with you. And it was only when I lifted the bonnet and counted the manifolds and the headers underneath the plastic and then looked up the specification that I realised it was another variation of the venerable Ford 3.5-litre V6. Now, in Europe and the UK, this would be an enormous vehicle. It absolutely dwarfs Range Rovers and all of the European SUVs, but the parking spaces here are made for vehicles of this size, and as I said, it's pretty easy to park. I've seen a lot of Explorers, which is the next one down, as well as Expeditions from Ford. I'm told that the new one has been refined even further, and I'm here to tell you that I can't wait to get my hands on the 2025 model, because this car is more than adequate. Now, you could say 25, 30 miles to the gallon. Wow, I can't live with that as a daily. But out here, particularly if you're going to cover long distances, the car has, what have I got there? That's getting on for 600 miles of range in it, which I think is pretty impressive. And I actually haven't had to put any fuel in it whilst I've had the car. Now, I'm renowned for being a bit of Johnny Softfoot, but even when I have been making progress, the numbers haven't gone down too badly. Overall, the equipment level in this mid-range limited is very good. It's got the Ford Sync 4 system, which does everything you need to do, and there's still a good variety of physical switches to do all of the things you need to do a lot of. And I think it's a nice balance, actually, between that. It should be noted that in Europe, the NCAP safety features, safety organisation rather, are saying that they'll only be giving top marks now to vehicles that have physical switches and buttons, because the move to solely touchscreens has become too distracting. And haven't we been saying that for a little while? So well done to Ford for resisting that. And I'm now interested to see how the replacement for this car looks and feels inside. The touch points are soft. It's got a nice big steering wheel. Actually, that's one thing I meant to mention. The steering wheel feels great, clad in leather, three spoke, and with the usual variety of buttons and switches on the 3 o'clock and 9 o'clock spoke. But they're all absolutely perfectly placed. They make sense. There's the cruise control, which is the automatic cruise control. You can decide how far away you want to be from the vehicle in front. One button to turn off the lane keep. There is an option further up the range for assisted driving, which is called Blue Cruise. This one doesn't have this, but I'm not a great fan of that anyway, as I think you know. But being able to turn off the lane keep for me with one button is absolutely mega. So in summing up then, this has been a car that has, I think, surprised me. When I went to pick it up and looked at it,
3: I didn't know what version of a full-size SUV I was going to get, and it was a bit blimey, Charlie, in terms of the size of it. It's in a nice metallic grey colour, which is pretty low-key. It doesn't have the stealth pack on, so it's still got a bit of bright work round the outside, which, again, I rather like. It makes progress when you need to. It's got loads of room for people and their luggage. The ride and handling is good. What would be its natural competitors? Well, just alongside me to my left, there's a Chevy Suburban, which is pretty much the same size. Maybe a Cadillac Escalade, particularly the longer wheelbase 600. And one or two others that are made specifically for the US by Honda. They've got a full-size SUV as well, of course. And I think the Ford style-wise holds its own with all of those, and equipment-wise with a lovely Bang & Olufsen sound system, which has more speakers than I've seen on anything before. But it works, it's good. We've got satellite radio, so I can listen to the World Service or to a bit of music. And it integrates perfectly with both Apple and Android. And remember, this is the 24 car, as I said, so more Ford tell me there'll be more upgrades to come. This one's got the tilt slide sunroof with a blind over it, and really everything that you need to have. Plenty of power points, including somewhere that you can plug your computer in. It's maybe not all things to all people, but it'll be a lot of things to most people, I think is how I'd like to put it. And as I say, it's been a bit of a surprise to me, and I've enjoyed driving it. And certainly for what the work that we've put it to, it's been very impressive indeed. And at the end of the day, you see that many of this type of vehicle over here in the US that you can understand why the Ford Expedition is as popular as it is. 3.5 litre V6 does the job. Pretty good on the gas mileage. Yep, all right, I'll have one of these again. And please can I have the new one when it comes out, Ford? So the 2024 Ford Expedition V6, 3.5 litre. It does exactly what you'd expect it to, and then just a little bit more. It has a little bit more personality.
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3: Hello, everybody, and welcome along to our Super Saturday coverage from WeatherTech Raceway Laguna Seca in the Ford Global Broadcast booth. A broadcast centre, Ford Racing, bringing you a brilliant day, well, 2 days, actually, of racing as the IMSA series complete the second part of their West Coast swing. Early morning start for us, plenty of racing to come, and we kick off in brilliant style. What an alarm clock for those here at the circuit. It's Arjuna Kankapati and me, John Hindorf, in the Ford Racing Global Broadcast Centre. Put 45 minutes on the clock. We're going to kick things off with those beautiful, normally aspirated V8 engines, 17 of them in the first of the three quarters of an hour races for Ford Mustang Challenge North America. So it's a hello to Arjuna Kankapati as we're waiting for the cars to roll. And what a season we are looking forward to. My first opportunity to see the cars on the pit lane ready to go. Arjuna, who has had the performance so far in practice and qualifying?
6: It's been an interesting start to the weekend, John, with weather conditions yesterday through two free practice sessions and qualifying really changing. And as we get set for the first of our two races this weekend, it's the coolest track temperatures that these drivers are having to contend with. And Devon Anderson, Cole Lofsgaard, quick in qualifying yesterday, but there was a little bit of a change in the script in many ways, John. A red flag early in the session meant that the drivers had to heat cycle their tires. It was Devon Anderson who was able to grab pole position off of Cole Lofsgaard and his first career pole position in the series.
7: Just waiting for the cars to roll out on a decent, a very decent morning. Anderson and Lofsgaard on the front row, then Sandy Satolo and Will Lucas, Michael Torsi, and then we'll have Nolan Allier and Ryan Pershing. They are all dark horse competitors. Tate Pritt in eighth position. The best of the dark horse legends is Chris Clark, and Tom Tate is alongside him in ninth and tenth position. Jim Farley back with us in the VIP category. Joe Koenig, Doug Patterson, Paolo Salvatore, Joe Dedricks, Walter Bobko and Nick Smithers. The circuit is an absolute classic. The names tell you all you need to know. Andretti, Rahal and Rainey amongst them. Absolutely incredible. This circuit with the rises and falls of the local topography makes for great racing, and what we are in for is action and excitement in the Dark Horse Legends. It is Chris Clark on pole position, I mentioned, in ninth place on the Ford Racing grid as they effectively start our competitive weekend here. And how's it standing after the opening round, Arjuna Kankapardi?
6: Well, in terms of championship, John, we're still very early doors, but let's start with the Dark Horse Legends, because after Alex Bashura took the victories at Sebring, well, he's going to be stepping aside for, as we understand, for the majority of the rest of the season, welcoming a new addition to his family. So we congratulate Alex, but it gives an opportunity for the likes of Chris Clark, Tom Tate, to maybe jump to the top of that Dark Horse Legends championship fight. In terms of the Dark Horse Championship, which, remember, Dark Horse Legends drivers are still scoring points in the Dark Horse Championship as well, after the opening round of the season where Cole Lofsgaard grabbed the opening two wins, he's got a healthy championship lead over Michael Tozzi and Devon Anderson. But expect Devon Anderson to be looking to try and close that points gap as we head to Mid-Ohio next time out.
7: So the cars coming round on their opening sighting lap and dropping down that very steep run down from the corkscrew. It is the signature corner here. Now let's see if we can get everyone into line. Absolutely glorious. It's on the inside, the dark coloured car with the red and white stripes. On pole position is Devon Anderson for Tech Sport Racing, Cole Lofsgaard for Round 3 Racing, then Sandy Satolo behind in the lighter coloured car, then the two wheelhouse cars, three wheelhouse cars, as the green flag's in the air. 45 minutes on the clock and we are racing the pole, so it gets away. There's already an incident halfway down the field, and that is Joe Koenig in Round 3 Racing's car. The R3R machine, the Trimtex machine, has gone around, hit the wall hard, just coming over the brow at turn one, that little left-handed kink, and that is almost certainly good and has brought out a full course yellow. We'll see the Mustang safety car out, and that is one of those places where the car goes light. Looks nothing on the track map, that little kink over the top of the brow, Arjuna, but particularly in close combat, it can be very difficult indeed.
6: There is a reason why it is called turn one on the track, John, and the first braking zone down to the Andretti hairpin isn't marked as turn one. I think there was a car that got away slowly on that side-by-side formation. I'm just wondering, as they funneled over the top of the crest, it it does narrow down as you kind of work onto the racing line to the outside of the track. And I just wonder if the slow starting car maybe caused a bit of a checkup. Joe Koenig is making his debut in Mustang Challenge, but he's no stranger to round three racing. So heartbreak for them to see one of their two contenders in today's race out so early.

0: Well, that's a slightly unfortunate and a start, or non-start, perhaps we should say, anticlimactic, at least, here at WeatherTech Raceway Laguna Seca. Devon Anderson will care not at all as he brings the cars back round in line astern, single file. And there's quite a big cleanup to be done here. Our AMR safety crew, newly equipped for 2026 with Ford F-150 Raptors into their toolbox of vehicles on the scene quickly. We've got the intervention vehicles there as well. And just waiting to see if Joy's out of the car. They're talking through the car door. He's moving there. They'll make sure that he is awake and alert. And the old days of just grabbing drivers and getting them out of the cars quickly, they are very, very far in the past now. It is all about assessing the situation and making sure that the driver is comfortable before they take them out of the car. The race has been neutralised. There's no necessity to rush here. And the AMR safety team, the best in the business, already got the roll back for when Joe Koenig is out of that car, which he is now. And that's the good news. I can see the Ford blue overalls. He's getting into our rapid response vehicle and walking on his own. He'll be heading to the infield care centre. Now, let's work out what happened towards the back of the grid. Ah, well, he got a little tap, and that's what sent him around. He was going for the apex of that kink that we mentioned. And one of the cars that was in behind him, I think it might have been Doug Peterson in the 87 Peterson racing car, that was already there as the R3R car was moving over. Arjuna, did you get a better look at that as they were coming across the top of the rise there?
1: No, I think I agreed with you there, John. The slow car that I think I saw on the initial start might have been Tom Tate in that number 8, the blue and reddish tinge on the side of that car.
0: Agreed.
1: And so I think that was what kind of made Joe think that he wanted to come over a bit more onto the left, and just the narrowest of squeeze. It's the white of Joseph Dedricks, actually, instead of Doug Peterson, that makes that little bit of contact. But
0: yes, you're right.
1: It's just, it's one of those things on a start here at Laguna. It funnels up down to that crest over turn one, and unfortunately Joe Koenig gets the worst of it.
0: Yeah, it was indeed Joe Dedricks, who's found himself up in ninth position, having picked his way through all of that. He did get on the brakes to try and avoid the round three racing car. It's, as Arjuna said, it is one of those things. What did we have there? Three and a half, four cars wide. Time does not stop here. This is a time certain race.

So under the safety car at the moment, Mustang Challenge North America is brought to you by Ford Racing. Live on IMSA Radio and IMSA TV, also on the Ford Racing channel via the website, all things Ford Racing. And trust me, there are plenty of things that are Ford Racing around the world, including F1 this weekend, of course. And coming up to a very busy period for the Ford Racing team next week.

0: car, road car, which I've just done 2,600 miles in, down to Imola in Italy and back, not just for the deer. I'm daft, but I'm not that daft. Headed down there for our coverage of the FIA World Endurance Championship, and you'll be able to hear our impressions of the six-speed Tramec gearbox and the big V8 normally aspirated engine, the limited slip diff, basically the same car as we are watching now, right down to the carbon fiber boot spoiler and the Multimatic suspension. And you'll be able to hear our real world road test impressions over this weekend here on IMSA Radio from WeatherTech Raceway, Laguna Seca. I don't see any winners and losers here apart from Joe Koenig, Arjuna, other than Joe Dedricks, actually, who has got up into second place in the DHL category in that all-white number 63. And that Wheelhouse Motorsport team are doing a cracking thing, cracking at weekends here. We've got them in third and fourth, in second and third in Dark Horse Legends, and in 8th and 9th position as well. But Joe's made the best of his start, but as I said, somewhat anticlimactic for everyone else.
1: Yes, but having said that, John, Will Lucas has dropped down quite considerably. He started 4th on the starting grid,
0: yes,
1: but now runs 12th, so I think he's got some work to do, and that does also mean he's got some Dark Horse Legends drivers to pass. And I'll just reiterate what we were talking about at the start. Dark Horse Legends is an optional class for these drivers. They still are scoring points in Dark Horse. And so for Will Lucas right now, he's got 4 cars in front of him. Take Jim Farley out of the equation, actually. But 3 cars that he's got to pass to get to the rest of his class competitors.
0: Yeah, that's a good point, actually. So what happened at the front of the field? That is the question. The incident that has put us under this safety car period is, as you might expect, under review. That glorious Mustang safety car staying out for at least one more lap. And drivers waving left and right. Then trying to get some heat, or keep the heat in the Michelin tyres. This is burning time all the time, but I suspect Arjuna, Devin Anderson won't mind. Oh, safety car lighter off. So now Devin has pretty much 3/4 of a lap to plan and scheme where he is going to hit the right-hand pedal and try and accelerate away. They will be single file behind him. So once that dark grey Mustang pulls away, he effectively becomes the safety car and controls the speed. I notice he stopped weaving. So the concentration for that Techsport Racing driver in the number 22 beginning to build. He's got to focus on his tactics for the restart now, Arjuna.
1: And what we've done, John, is we've put a heat cycle through the tyres, let's not forget. Very similar to what we had in qualifying, where the drivers went out initially, red flag stopped the running, and then they had to build themselves back up once again. What that will mean is that the tyre is going to respond slightly differently. They will have, for the most part, all been on sticker Michelin tyres to start this first race. Something that will not be the case in tomorrow's second race. And that's where Devin Anderson and Cole Lofsgaard will actually be slightly different, John. Devin Anderson saved a set of stickers, didn't use it in practice. He wants to fire off in tomorrow's second race with stickers. Cole Lofsgaard will be on scrubbed Michelin tyres.
0: And that is the little nuances of these race weekends, where it looks from the outside that someone's got a real pace advantage in either race one or race two, but it is all down to the strategy, the tactical use of your new tyres for the weekend. You can't just throw tyres at it as if there was no tomorrow. Safety car is back in the pit lane, and now Devin Anderson controls the feed out of the final corner, and now he puts his foot down, got a little bit of wheel spin there. 33 minutes on the nose still to go, and it's a good run out of the final corner by Cole Lofsgaard. He might have a chance through that kink and

0: turn one over the brow. Can he get down the inside into the Andretti hairpin? That double apex, two corners really in one there. Leader hugs the inside curb. That's very smart indeed. Pretty clean restart. Sandy Satulo in the white and red car in third position. He's looking interested as well as they go under the pedestrian bridge, head through the super quick right-hander at turn four. They've all gone off the track there, side by side, coming into five. Hug the inside for the leader, loses the back end a little bit on the downshift. Remember, these are three-pedal stick-shift cars. And they're side by side heading up towards turn number six. And through goes Cole Loftgaard, the red, white and blue Triptex car, into the lead as he got towards the turning point at turn six. That was a power move by the round three racing driver. So contrasting fortunes with Joe Koenig in the wall just after the green flag. But now Cole Loftgaard, Arjuna, leading the race with a super overtake.
1: And you can see Devin Anderson still struggling to fire that car off. He had told me that one of the things that he'd been looking at this weekend was sacrificing the one lap pace for long run speed. He's got 30 more minutes to now try and fight back, but he's more looking in the rearview mirrors as Sandy Satulo, all over his rear end, exits out of the final quarter and plants that foot to the floor once more. Also of note, Joseph Diederichs did drop back before the restart, John, and that's promoted Will Lucas, Doug Peterson, Jim Farley up a couple of spots. Crucial track position for some of them.
0: And it also means that Tom Tate is now right on the tailpipes of Chris Clark for the Dark Horse Legends. Nice clean overtake heading up the hill for the race lead for Cole Loftgaard, who, and I'm sure this will surprise you, not in the slightest, has just put the fastest lap of the race in, 133.7. Fastest lap of the Legends, 135.4 for Tom Tate in second place. So let's just keep an eye on that. 8th and 9th, Chris Clark for Paley Motorsport, and the wheelhouse card in with a left rear puncture is Joe Diederichs. Now, is that as a result of that first lap incident, or has he had further contact? He ran very close to the wall trying to stay away from Joe Koenig. He's got the car back to the pit lane without too much trouble, but these cars with five lug nuts do not do quick pit lane stops. I think he's going to drop a lap here as the rest of the field are already down the hill side by side for position, and a big sideways slide by the bright green car, almost going off the track, and there's a dent in the door, and that is Ryan Persing, who was battling with Noel Ayler, and that's Paley versus Spark Performance. That bright green car, Ryan Persing for Paley Motorsport with AAG Racing, and he's losing a little bit of trim just behind his right front wheel. Dent in the rear guard as well on that car, but a mighty fine save. And we've gone back to safety car with just under half an hour to go, and that is because there's debris on track at turn five as you head up the hill. Well, that's a shame for Joe Diederichs, because he'd already dropped his lap there looking at the left rear tyre. He will get back out, and I don't think he'll drop another lap, but they're just checking the torque of the five lug nuts on those beautiful Ford Racing alloys.
1: The car on the left side does look okay, John. So that does imply to me that the lap one incident didn't necessarily result in that contact. Maybe some debris on track. Just also to go to the Nolan Ayler pass on Ryan Persing, I think that happened right after the caution came out. So it'll be very interesting to know, A, what race control has to say about the incident. There was definite contact and one car got forced a bit wide, but the second one was, will that be reverted anyway? Will Ryan Persing be given that position back?
0: Good morning to everyone who is tuned in. Uncle Kevin making sure he's not missing any of the racing. Big dive down the inside by the blue number three, and then off the track and a sideways moment. Well, that was a turn all the way down at the penultimate corner at turn 10 when we got the big sideways moment for Ryan Pearcey. But I think there'd been contact earlier on round the lap, because I'm being told by race control that the debris is at turn 5. Incident responsibility for Joe Koenig. Now, you might wonder why we're doing that, as it looks like we're coming back to green. That's race control telling everybody what they think is acceptable behaviour. So that first lap incident has been charged to responsibility by Joe Koenig for moving lanes. Back to green flag racing. Very quick work by the MR safety team and our hard-working corner workers. 27 minutes and 14 seconds to go. And once again, Cole Loftsgaard goes off from the lead. And once again, we've got the Pearcey-Allais battle for, what is that now, 5th and 6th position. And Pearcey goes back and takes that position, which he said, look, that was mine. And I went off the track, but now I'm having it back, if you don't mind. And he's taking it back in some style. You don't miss that one in the car park. The Pirelli Motorsport machine at the front of the field, the top four, have just broken away a little bit from that fifth place battle. Good restart by Cole Loftsgaard from round three racing. Let's see if we can get a little bit of green flag racing and find a bit of a rhythm here, Arjuna.
1: Exactly. I think that's what Devin Anderson needs. If he set the car up on the long run, he needs to avoid these interruptions from the caution flags that might allow Cole Loftsgaard to fire away on these race restarts, which seems to be doing quite well. John, I also want to just call out, Nolan Ayler's got an issue for the Spark Performance number 3, pulled to the side of the track at turn 6, climbing up towards the corkscrew. Can he find one of those orange overlaps? Yes, he might be able to pull it behind the wall, but the contact with Ryan Pearcey, what a save from Ryan, off on the dirty outside part of the track. It's compact with then gravel and sand on top of that. Ryan did a great job to avoid looping that car.
0: New leader in the Dark Horse Legends, Tom Tate and Chris Clark, I think, have come together, because the race control are looking at some contact between them. And in fact, now it's Paolo Salvatore who leads, so timing going a bit squirrely as well. So Torre Racing in the number 84 in ninth position, ahead of Chris Clark and Tom Tate. And it would appear that Chris and Tom have come together. So the white and blue, the spotty number 84 car, the white and blue stripe number 9 is Chris Clark behind him. That's the battle for the lead in the Legends category, with the white numbers on the windscreen. Oh, huge sideways moment for Chris Clark, using up all of his Michelin tyres as they come to a stationary yellow at turn 6. That is where the Spark Performance number 3 dark blue car is. He's a long way off the track. I wonder if they can just pull him backwards with a tow rope there. There is one of the AMR Raptors sitting in that overlap. Battle for the Dark Horse Legends coming down the hill to the right-hander, which is the penultimate corner. Somebody's been offered a yellow flags, full course yellow. Just saw the lights there and confirmed now on the timing and scoring. So our hope, Arjuna, for... Oh, my goodness, it's not for that. This is for Tate Pritt, who's got his thumb up out of the window. He's dropped the window net that normally says OK, means I'm OK. And I'm very pleased to see that, because that is a very badly damaged machine from Automatic Racing, the black number 77 Augusta Helicopters machine, has had substantial contact at turn 9. That's coming down the hill from the top of the corkscrew, and already we have our AMR safety team on site talking to the driver. Really good to see the safety net, the window net down. It looks like it's left front, right side, and everything at the back. That's been a substantial impact, Arjuna Kankapati.
1: Yeah, for Michael Tozzi, that is potential for not even being in tomorrow's race. Just looking at the car, require a move to the backup. Nolan Ayler is also getting some assistance, so we'll see if he's able to work his way out of turn six. But where the 77 had its moment, John, rainy curve, it's one of the most, I think, difficult parts of the track in a car like this as well, where you've got no aero and you've got such a heavy car as well, and you come off the corkscrew, right? You have all the air, the weight, it's gone into the air and slammed back down onto the ground. You forced yourself down to turn nine. You get the line slightly wrong, you put a bit too much power down, the rear end's going to start stepping around on you, and it can become very, very difficult as our AMR safety team with the F-150 Raptor. Also, should say, John, at WeatherTech Raceway Laguna Seca, a lot of excitement because the Ford Raptor is now the official truck of WeatherTech Raceway Laguna Seca. The traditional Hollywood-style corkscrew sign replaced with Raptor branding. There's Raptors going up and down the corkscrew, shuttling some of our fans around as well. It's great to see the Ford Raptors out on track, helping our drivers in these difficult situations.
2: Yeah, my apologies. Tate Britt is fine in sixth position in the automatic racing car. It was the number 77 Wheelhouse Motorsport Michael Tosi car that was in the wall. And I'm not seeing... right, incident involving car 77 is under review. We're also going to take the opportunity to pull... Nolan, alias Carr, the Spark Performance Machine, away from the outside of turn six. There's quite a bit of carbon fibre bodywork that needs to be pulled away and thrown into the back of the F-150 Raptors. We only get the Raptor, the Ranger Raptors here in the UK. F-150 probably a tiny bit too large for our roads, but I'm working hard with Ford Racing to get at least one so that we can have a go of it. And hearing that the incident as well at the front of the DHL, the Dark Horse Legends field between Chris Clark and Tom Tate is being reviewed post race. Paolo Salvatore inheriting the lead, or at least picking his way through whatever went on there between the Pirelli Motorsport and Wheelhouse cars that dropped them down from first and second to second and third. Salvatore for Torre Racing getting the advantage there, which he has held onto after that first restart when he was in the lead. So this again has been a stop start. Well, now who was Michael Tosi pointing at as the cars went through? There was no rude gesture. There was a point as much as to say, I know it was you, and then hands in the air as much as to say, what did you think you were doing? I've been in this game for a very long time, Arjuna. I can read now driver's hand signals. Nothing rude, nothing that he's going to get sanctioned for, but quite clearly unhappy with another one of the competitors there as the field went by behind the Ford Mustang Dark Horse safety car.
1: And it is a relatively close paddock as well, John. So these drivers are going to head back to the Ford racing area afterwards and probably have the chance to debrief in a little more close quarters. But yeah, you could see the frustration. There was no doubt about that. And I think the frustration doubled by the amount of damage on that car as well. I think Michael was looking at the car and feeling really frustrated about, like I said, that looks like a lot of work to go back racing tomorrow morning without a spare chassis, potentially.
2: Well, each of our Mustang Challenge North America races, we look at the Mustang Challenge team update. Wheelhouse Motorsport with a lot of cars. Michael Tosi unfortunately out, but his teammates, Sandy Satulo running third overall and in class with the number 7 car, and Will Lucas running fifth in his number 34. Jim Farley in the VIP class doesn't appear for points, but he would be allowed to stand on the podium if he can get up another four places. He's running seventh overall, and let's not forget our 10th position car overall, but third in Dark Horse Legends, And that is Tom Tate, also for Wheelhouse Motorsport. So four of their cars there. Joe Dedricks, by the way, did get back out again. He's the fifth of the sixth. After that left rear puncture, he's running a lap down in 14th position. That's our Ford Mustang Challenge team update, and we'll look at some more of the teams throughout the season, including in our second race here at Racing Retherton Raceway, Laguna Seca, tomorrow. Yes, we do have another race. That was what Arjuna was saying. I fear it's going to be a fairly late night for some of the Wheelhouse team. Let's hope they don't have any further work to do on the other five cars that are still running. Joe Dedrick's back on the back of the pack, but of course a lap down after that left rear tyre and wheel needed to be changed. We're under 17 minutes now and 12 laps in the book. I think probably only three or four actual green flag racing. And hearing from race control, the other car involved was Ryan Pursing in that incident that put Michael Tosi off the racetrack. Pursing running in fourth position now, and that is going to be looked at as well after the race. Also, the incident between Ryan Pursing and Nolan Allaire, not necessarily the incident that put Nolan off the side of the circuit, but that was a bit earlier on when they were trading vinyl. So it might be a long day as well for Ryan Pursing, with a couple of charges perhaps to answer in the stewards' room after the race. Hello and good morning. Thank you for joining us for Mustang Challenge North America, starting our Super Saturday coverage on IMSA Radio and IMSA TV, live from the Ford Racing Global Broadcast Centre. It's Arjuna Kankapati and John Hindhoff, and we are going to go racing again. The lights are out on the safety car, and so for the second time of asking for him, Carl Loftsgaard now has to lead the race around. Can Devin Anderson switch on his Michelin tyres and find some way of getting through? Or will the white and red car of Sandy Satullo, third in line, will he be able to do something? You can't miss Ryan Pursing in that Pirelli Motorsport number 29. It's bright green, and he's caught the attention of race control on a couple of incidents. Not sure which side of the line was he the injured party, or was he the aggressor? We'll find out after the race, but he's got a bit of damage at the sill behind the right front wheel. Behind Ryan, Will Lucas in the red, white and black number 34 on the top six, made up by Automatic Racing's Tate Pritt, who I tried to put out the race early on, sorry Tate, in that blue and white car. 14 and a half minutes to go. One third of the race remains. We're green flag, and Cole Loftsgaard in the trim next red, white and blue Mustang pulls away. Two, maybe two and a half Mustangs. Big overlap. That's two and three. Big overlap coming round the outside for Devin Anderson. Then he'll cut back to the inside. Pretty even restart here at the start of lap 14. Aggressive move to the right-hand side of the track by Devin Anderson, and the Texport Racing car in second position with that red and white racing stripe over the top of the car. The 22 looking pretty good at the moment. Maybe he has got his front tyres in particular warmed up as they go through turn four. Sandy Satullo comes down the outside. Now, can you get too wide, or is it the old crossover up the hill on the power earlier? There's an opportunity here for the Texport car up onto the rear quarter panel for a moment, but has to drop in before turn six. Not a bad restart by Cole Loftsgaard there, Arjuna, but Devin Anderson has really got the bit between his teeth now.
1: And the backing out on the climb up to the left-hander at turn six, it implies the driver thinking the long game. He's dropping down through the corkscrew now and looking aggressively into rainy curb as Loftsgaard opens up the entry to the corner. A little bit more speed carried down to the penultimate banked-in right-hander that drops you towards the final braking zone of the lap. And John, with now just 13 minutes left to go, going back to what Devon had told me pre-race, he wanted his car to be set up on the long run. But now, that's all out the window. 15 minutes to push and, like you said, get the front tyres up to temperature and not overwork them as well, because you need them to steer you around this just under 2 mile track.
2: Yeah, and that's a very good point. We were expecting 45 minutes of racing. We won't have had that in terms of full throttle green flag racing, but what this does relieve all the drivers of, once they've got the grip in their Michelin tyres, front and rear, there's no sense in saving anything now. You're not saving anything for half an hour later in the race, because we've only got 12 minutes to go. So if you've got grip now, if you've got performance now in those Michelin tyres, you want to use it, and you want to use it to your best ability. If your car's got the tiniest advantage over the competitor in front of you, if you can turn a little tighter, if you can exit and get on the throttle a little bit earlier. On the inside, Chris Clark having a look on the number 84 of Paolo Salvatore. That's the Dark Horse Legends battle going through turn six. The mostly, actually they're both white and blue cars at the front when you see them straight on. It's the white and blue spotty car from the white and blue stripey car, if that makes any sense. 84 from 9 down through the corkscrew to the downhill left-hander. And those two were together at the end of the last lap. And Chris Clark once again using up some of his Michelin rubber. And there's a spin at the front. And it is the leader. Salvatore's gone around. Paolo Salvatore at turn 10. Now, did he jump or was he pushed? They were battling at that area of the track on the previous lap. And Chris Clark was very strong through there, tried to get down the inside last time around. And the Torre Racing number 84, the pixelated blue and white car, which was leading in Legends, has dropped to the back of the field. Well, Arjuna, that was just boiling up into a battle there. Salvatore is back on the track and pointing in the right direction. But we'd seen Chris Clark the previous lap being very racy. He's down doing it again. Did he just run into the back? I think he did. There's just a little tap. It's not much, but the cars are so loaded up at that point, and takes it around. It's under review. Has to be under review. And that was the battle for the lead in the Dark Horse Legends. That lifts Tom Tate to second and Nicholas Smithers. Nick Smithers up to third in the Dark Horse Legends. Oh dear. I think that Paolo Salvatore will be driving quite angrily at the moment.
1: Like you said, the car just loaded up there. Because the corner is cambered in as you get down to the apex, you can carry so much speed, and maybe that's what caught Chris out just a little bit in that Paley Motorsports with AAG at number 9. Effectively now, assuming there is going to be some interjection from race control, it allows Tom Tate the opportunity to use Doug Peterson as a bit of a pit between him and the next car in Dark Horse Legends, Nicholas Smithers, as they once more wind their way down through the Andretti hairpin. Cole Lofsgaard, 10 minutes left to go. He's not having it his own way like he did at Sebring, John. Race 2 was a little bit more close, but let's not forget Race 1, how he announced himself on the Mustang Challenge North America stage.
2: Devon Anderson's just put the fastest lap of the race in, and that's why he's so close. And it is a drive-through penalty for the leader, the new leader in Dark Horse Legends, Chris Clark. He'll get in and get that done as quickly as possible, just in case in the last 9 minutes there is another neutralisation and intervention from the Mustang Dark Horse safety car. Tom Tate will lead Dark Horse Legends. Nick Smither will be up in the second, and Paolo Salvatore, having been facing in the wrong direction, will still be on the podium. And with 8.5 seconds between him and second place, he took just over a second between out of Nick last time around. Is there an opportunity for him to get back even into second position? Top four broken away just a little bit as the battle between Lofsgaard, Anderson, Satulo and Persing. Within 2 seconds, then a wee bit of a gap into the pit lane for the leader in Dark Horse Legends. Incident responsibility, the tap on the back. It was just a little love tap. Look, this is not to say it's a tiny bit of damage to the right front of the lower apron on Chris Clark's car. He's already dropped down in third position in DHL. Will he get out in front of Paolo Salvatore? Oh, this could be spicy. Keep an eye on that when they come round. Nobody's saying that that was intentional, by the way. Incident responsibility isn't about intent. It is just about racing etiquette and the laws of racing. And that is all that race control are looking for. And hence the drive through there. So Chris Clark has popped back out. Let's see. Tom Tate's just heading up to turn five now. 58, 63, 84 and 9. Chris Clark is just behind Paolo Salvatore. So Salvatore back up into third position. Chris Clark is about half the length of the straight between 5 and 6 behind Paolo. So those two may well be back into close combat in the next just under 7 minutes, which is all we have left of Mustang Challenge North America. Round 1 of 2 this weekend here on the Monterey Peninsula and WeatherTech Raceway Laguna Seca. Loftsguard by 3/4 of a second now. Round 3 racing, Tech Sport Racing, Wheelhouse Motorsport, three different teams in the top three. Chris Clark back out in that blue and white striped car. I think he probably knew Arjuna he was going to get pinged for that, and he'll be now driving as quickly as he can to try and make up some ground and see if he can get somewhere close to being back on the podium.
1: I know his team owner Sam Paley was thrilled. His first pole position in IMSA competition as a team owner. He's of course competed as a driver plenty, but a young up-and-coming Ford Racing Development Program driver who continues to try and help some of these drivers out as they continue to progress on their own racing journey as well. John, I've been keeping an eye on the body languages of our leaders in particular as they work their way around this WeatherTech Raceway Laguna Seca. We always talk about this Mustang Challenge being a platform that requires the drivers to really understand the nuance of the car, to not overdrive but not underdrive as well. And with such limited aero at a track like this, you can see them hustling and the weight of the car moving around as they are very intentional with their input. Devin Anderson is doing just about everything as well as he can, but Cole Loftsgaard is matching him and holding him at arm's length. It's 7/10 between the two of them. Lap times very, very closely matched.
2: They're working that Tramtec 6-speed manual gearbox. There is a rev match facility, and it is very, very good indeed. All the drivers, including some pro drivers, have admitted to us that they leave that on. It's available to be switched on or off on the street car as well. They leave that on when racing. You hear that very specific downshift blip. But the Tramtec action on the gear lever and the road car, the street car, has a metal gear lever top to it, a round metal ball, beautifully machined. And the throw, first to second, second to third, etc., I don't think it's 2 inches. It is absolutely incredible. It clicks in with such precision. Now, Paolo Salvatore in behind who? Is he right with Tom Tate already? Has he caught him? That would be impressive if he has. I don't think so. I think that's a lapped car that he's with at the moment.
1: He's just made his way past Paolo Salvatore,
2: that's
1: actually,
2: Chris,
1: John.
2: Yes, it's the other way around. Yes, Chris Clark. I saw the single number and thought that was the Tom Tate number 8. It's in fact Chris Clark who's gone back into... So that's put him back into third place, I reckon, Arjuna.
1: Absolutely. And if you were talking about Paolo Salvatore driving angrily, he almost straight lines the run down through the corkscrew and... It's very fortunate, actually, that he doesn't overshoot the corner, end up on the left side of the track where things can get a little bit less It's a very bumpy part of the track is what I was trying to say. You go back to the mindset, though, John. When you get involved in an incident like that, no fault of your own, it can be very difficult to manage those emotions. And for a driver in a car like this, where, again, go back to the driver needing to make the difference, calming yourself down. You've been behind the wheel of a race car. How easy is it with all the adrenaline coursing through your veins?
2: Well, I may have been behind the wheel of a race car. I am not a racing driver. I would say that. It's you're right, though. You've got to let it go. And the best drivers always tell me, don't try to make up any mistake in the next two corners, because you'll end up throwing at the scenery again, whether or not the original incident was your fault or not. Now, that's very easy for those guys to say, and the guys who are in the seats week in and week out are able to compartmentalise and do that. For non-pro drivers, that's harder. You get yourself head up. If it's your mistake, you're annoyed with yourself. It's someone else's mistake, they've annoyed you. It isn't as easy as all of that, as you rightly say. By the way, Chris Clark has just put two very quick laps in. A 1:34.799, the previous lap to the one he's just finished, and that's what closed him in and indeed allowed him to pass Paolo Salvatore. That included the pass. He's only 3.5 seconds now back from Tom Tate in second, with probably just over a lap to go, but he is lapping 3 seconds quicker than Tom Tate. So there's a battle in the Dark Horse Legends for second. There's a battle in the overall for first, with the red, white and blue Trimtex number 42 from round 3 racing. Cole Loftgaard has not been able to shake Devin Anderson. The pole sitting Tech Sport car has the pace over one lap. Has he got it now? It'll be white flag next time around, is my guess. So we will have another opportunity for these drivers to go head to head down through the corkscrew, 23rd time with an interrupted race that we've had so far, with rather too many. So, though we love that Dark Horse safety car, it's been out leading rather too much, I think, for even Cole Loftgaard's liking. We get the white flag. One more time to go. Loftgaard, Anderson, Satulo, 4.5 seconds between the top four. Ryan Persing, another second back in that bright green car. Then Will Lucas, another 2/10 back. What about Nick Smither? He's still leading. Nick Smither leading in Dark Horse Legends. It's under 2 seconds between Chris Clark and Tom Tate. And that's not over yet. And neither are junior is the battle for the lead as they go through turn four.
1: What contrast to 2025, John, when Robert Noaker swept the season, quickest in every practice session, pole in every race, and checkered flag in every race as well. Cole Loftgaard searching for 3 wins in a row, but Devin Anderson looking for his first win in Mustang Challenge North America all over his gearbox. Could it be a pass up into the corkscrew? He runs a little bit wide.
2: Under half a lap to go, and I'm keeping an eye on the splits as well between Chris Clark and Nick Smither. Nick responded, and oh no, it's down to 0.1 of a second for second in Dark Horse Legends. We'll watch the leaders as they come down the last two corners. Is there one more chance through turn 10? Has to be a good run from Devin. He's got off the track, and that is going to hand it to Cole Loftgaard. It would have been a tough ask anyway, but it's going to be Loftgaard again. Round 3 racing, R3R win it, and the first race of the weekend goes to the number 42. Now, what about Dark Horse Legends coming down the hill? Chris Clark has got by Tom Tate. Chris Clark's gone back into second position, and that means that Nick Smither will win it, but only by a couple of seconds. In fact, Clark's right there. Dedrick's between them. If there hadn't been the number 63 car, there might have been an opportunity to take that win back. Extraordinary drive back after the drive-through from Chris Clark. And he's going to finish up on the podium. But but it is the purple and white stripe machine that comes through to take the Dark Horse Legends. Nick Smither Racing, well done to Nick. And what a drive back by Chris Clark. Just a second at the end. Those last three laps from Chris Clark, Arjuna, mighty. Two positions taken and two positions that were for podium spots.
1: I did see a couple of dings on the left side of the car, though, so a physical encounter for Chris Clark as he takes the points lead in Dark Horse Legends. With Alex Bashura not being here, it's opened up this Dark Horse Legends championship fight, and based on what we've just seen, John, could Chris Clark, with that support from Paley Motorsport and AAG, be one of those drivers thinking, you know what, this is my chance to step up and shine?
2: Well, we send our best wishes, by the way, to Alex Bashura. Taking some family time at the moment. Be a big miss from this paddock. Not sure if we're going to see him back this season. But he's been a doughty competitor in a number of the IMSA sanctioned series down through the years. So here are the unofficial results and the Ford Racing Mustang Challenge. Looks like this on the podium: Cole Loftgaard from Devon Anderson and Sandy Satulo, as they will stand on the podium. Ryan Persing from Will Lucas, Tate Pritt, Jim Farley, credible seventh position for the man at the top of Ford, Doug Peterson. And then that scrap for Dark Horse Legends, Nicholas Smither for Nick Smither Racing, taking that in ninth position. What a drive back from Chris Clark, battling for the lead with Paolo Salvatore. Tipped Salvatore round, took the drive through, and then had to drive back past Paolo Salvatore and Tom Tate in the closing laps to get back on the podium. Tom Tate is in third in that. And then it's Walter Bobko. Joe Dedricks with that left rear tyre issue early on was a lap down. Michael Tosi, Nolan Allaire, and Joe Koenig right at the beginning. Three cars that will need some love, some care, some attention, and some remedial work done on them before we see the cars back out tomorrow. The VP Racing checkered flag in the hand of Cole Loftgaard as he undoes his racing harness and gets ready to get out of the car. Nice big wide opening door and quite a low sidebar as well, so nice and easy to extricate yourself once you've got the lap straps undone. Well done, Cole. Well, that was a measured drive, and that overtake for the lead proved absolutely crucial, because once our Dark Horse winner got to the front, Arjuna, he was not in the mood to give it up, despite a really good second half of the race from Devon Anderson.
1: He was pushed, there's no question about that. And yes, it's three race wins in a row. But Cole Loftgaard made to fight for this one, driving around the outside of Turn 5, climbing up the hill here at the WeatherTech Raceway Laguna Seca. Now really leaves us with the question heading into tomorrow, where he will not have sticker tires. Some of his competitors will. Can he repeat the same feat and make it four race wins in a row in Mustang Challenge North America?
2: One of the first to congratulate him, the Ford Customer Racing man at the top, is Chris Ward, who knows an awful lot about single make racing. Well, it was a bad start to the race for Joe Koenig, and that brought out the first of three visits to the track from our safety car. But what battles we had through the field in both Dark Horse and Dark Horse Legends, going right to the line. Congratulations to Nick Smither, who benefited from the coming together from Salvatore and Clark, and also Cole Loftgaard, who wins round one. Round two tomorrow. Join us then.
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2: Hello, everybody, and welcome along to WeatherTech Raceway Laguna Seca. It's a big Sunday, and we are getting ready to kick off the Sabbath in style with the Mustang Challenge North America for our second race of the year. There's been a bit of rain overnight and into the early morning. That is going to provide an extra challenge to the Mustang Challenge teams and driver. In the Ford Racing Global Broadcast Center, I'm John Hindorf, and the Racing Mustang Racing Challenge North America is brought to you by Ford Racing. Alongside me in the Global Broadcast Center is Arjuna Kankapardi. Arjuna, it's wet, and everybody right now is on the Michelin wet tyres. But that must have been a tough call, because we don't have intermediates here, and as the temperature comes up, it's gonna dry pretty quickly. Good morning.
3: Good morning, John. And I think part of what probably made that a difficult decision is a drying line is starting to be baked onto the track just from the car corrals that we've had running this morning. And so I suspect that these drivers kind of led to this decision just by the amount of moisture that we had in the morning, John. It was a very gloomy day when I made my way into the track, but it is starting to, I think, warm up quite nicely. What this also does, John, is reset the tire battle a little bit. We had talked about this yesterday, where some of our drivers had saved sticker tires for race number two, but that's thrown out the window now. We're on the wet, equal allocation of that across of all of our drivers, and some of our drivers, John, have no experience in this car in these conditions. Remember, last time we went racing in these sort of conditions, it was at the Circuit of the Americas when, oh yeah, the drivers were thrown into the deep end just like they are today.
2: Yeah, and that was very greasy. It was difficult for people to get a handle on it. And that looks like what we might be dealing with here today at WeatherTech Raceway Laguna Seca, in between Monterey and Salinas. The circuit kind of speaks for itself, doesn't it, with the Andretti hairpin, the rear hull straight, turns 8 and 8A. We don't call them that, we call them the corkscrew, because that's how they are known worldwide. And that is the, I suppose you'd call that, the signature turns here. Diving down through Rainy to turn 10 and then 11. It's a busy circuit, and even the start-finish run is not a start-finish straight. I picked my words carefully there. And that dive down through the fantastic corkscrew, I do like, by the way, and I know we talked about this yesterday, but overnight there's an Alex Zanardi poster that's gone up on the fence line, and Grazie Alex is on the tarmac there. Back in 1996, the overtake that is simply, in motor racing terms, called the pass, was made by Alex Zanardi, who we lost on Friday. He died on Friday. And what an inspirational character. Four-time Olympic gold medalist, an habitual race winner, championship driver in so many different disciplines. Inspiration, legend, and a thoroughly top bloke. And I do like that. And well done to WeatherTech Raceway Laguna Seca for getting that together in pretty sharp time here. That's the pass defined the corkscrew in some ways and gave it international acclaim. And it's absolutely correct that Alex Zanardi is remembered here, of all places, this weekend, this race weekend as well, when so many of his contemporaries are here, including Bobby Rahal. And my goodness me, what a legacy that man leaves. The Mustangs are out round the circuit. Racing continues. Of course it does, because that's what we do. And that, if we know anything about Alex Zanardi, is exactly what he sure would have wanted us to do as well. A man who absolutely was all about carrying on. We had the Koenig 70 car into the wall early on. That brought out the yellow flag. Pursing off the track in the bright green, number 29. Then we had a bit of a coming together. Bit naughty, this one. And penalty was applied to Clark in the number 9. As he spun round Palo Salvatore. Then the red, white and black, number 22, went wide for Anderson. Checkered flag for Lofsgaard, who Lofsgaard wins again in the Trimtex car. In the Dark Horse Legends, Nick Smither wins again. And a very well-deserved victory for Cole Lofsgaard celebrating down in victory lane. One or two drivers with the wipers on and the opportunity for a bit of redemption, Arjuna, for some of the drivers this weekend.
3: Absolutely. One thing to note, John, is that the race has officially started. The 45-minute clock has started ticking down, but we stay behind the safety car just to get these drivers up to speed. Also, to update everybody who saw yesterday's race and a couple of the incidents that we had, two cars I don't believe will take the start. Michael Tozzi, a big flip for him coming down out of rainy curve. He was going to go to the backup car, but unfortunately he has decided to step away from the Mustang Challenge. And on the other side of that, we saw Joe Koenig's incident at turn one, rising over the crest, a little bit of contact as a slower car stayed on the right-hand side of the track. When I walked past the Round 3 racing tent earlier today, I saw that car with some significant damage. So I think the 17 car entry list down to 15 for race number 2.
2: Yeah, Michael Tozzi, we saw him get out of the car unaided. Talk about built Ford tough, that wheelhouse motorsport car. We saw from some social media posts after the race, that car was up in the air at a considerable height and barrel rolled back down onto its wheels. Delighted to say that Michael walked away unaided, as did Joe Koenig. But as Arjuna says, quite rightly, we are down to 15 cars. As we come to the line, Devon Anderson and Cole Lofsgaard, Sandy Cicciolo and Ryan Pursing at the front of the field. Chris Clark once again on pole for Dark Horse Legend. And we have the green flag in the air and we are racing. Everybody now into the unknown. Their breaking point there, they would have been guessing that. It would have been an educated guess. But they're trying to find the grip out there on the circuit as we go green for 45 minutes of racing. We've had that first safety car lap as we do at Bathurst for the 12 hours down there at Mount Panorama. That time started when we rolled out. And it's Devon Anderson for Techsport Racing ahead of Cole Lofsgaard, Sandy Cicciolo. Then the battles are beginning to happen behind Ryan Pursing as Will Lucas and Norman Allais go together. Oh, down the inside for Will Lucas as he made it up into that position. I think he has at turn 5. Still a bit of spray there as they head up the rear hull straight, Arjuna, but not a lot. And I just, well, do you know what? I know it's 5 stud wheels, but I do wonder, you had to start because it was a declared wet track. You had to start on the wet tyres. But I do wonder if we have, in the first half of this race, if we have a safety car, will anybody at the back of the field decide to have a go and put a set of Michelin slicks on, because it is drying very, very quickly.
3: Different parts of the track are showing different amounts of spray. Coming down to that final corner, there was a lot more of the moisture being kicked up into those rooster tails. But even at speed, breaking into the Andretti hairpin, you are right, John, it is very, very dry. And Devon Anderson going defensive right now is probably thinking that he can afford to use these wet tires a little bit more. 45 minutes of managing a wet tire, John, is difficult, especially as it starts to dry out. So if any of these drivers are already getting that sense, that suspicion that there may be a window in which that dry compound comes into play, 45 minutes of a race, 40 minutes left to go. Still a long time for these drivers to navigate their way around the WeatherTech Raceway Laguna Seca and continue to bed in that dry line.
2: Well, and the thing is that when you have got the grooves in the tyres, let's just remind everybody, the common misconception is that the grooves are what give you the grip. No, no, no. The rubber is what gives you the grip. The grooves are there to move standing water. That's why you have to have them on your streetcar. And the less potential you have for water on the track, the fewer grooves you need. And so that's when we get to slick racing tyres. You put the most Michelin rubber on the ground, on the tarmac, as you can. When you have got those grooves, they're called sipes, actually, in tyre technology terms. I have been well-schooled by our friends at Michelin. In between those sipes are blocks of rubber. As we have a slight mistake coming out the final corner by Cole Lofsgaard, and through goes Sandy Satulo. That was just picking up the throttle coming out the final left-hander. Those blocks begin to move around when it's getting drier. And that means the tyre moves around. That means the car moves around. And as the car moves around, that means you wear the tyre more. If the car is sliding, that means you are using up that rubber that is on the racing tyre. And that also means it's likely to overheat it as well. Now, there is no intermediate here. So it is cut wet tyres, sipes, grooves, or a full slick. And I just wonder, with still 38 minutes to go and a track, it's not dry, Arjuna, but it is by no means full wet either. It'll be greasy, and the softer compound will be helping, as Will Lucas has a look up the right-hand side, the left-hand side, the outside of Will Persing there in the battle for fourth. I just wonder what the teams are thinking about at the moment in terms of tyre choice for later on in the race. We don't expect pit stops here, as Nolan's coming back on that three-car battle. Oh, round the outside at turn 10. Thank you very much indeed. That's audacious, if you don't mind, for Will down the inside there. Will Lucas gets up into fourth place. Outstanding manoeuvre. And I think we're seeing already, with a little bit of shadow underneath the cars, the sun breaking through, there will be people thinking that, well, if we do get a safety car, because we've got 20 lug nuts to take off, we might have a little pop at this. And it's not over yet in that battle for fourth, fifth and sixth position, Arjuna.
3: Starting to see some drivers bit more willing to go off that regular racing line. I'm wondering if they're searching, like you say, to try and cool down the rubber underneath them. Will Lucas started two positions further down than he did yesterday, and he really lost out on the start yesterday, John, as much as he wasn't tangled up in any contact. Great to see Will, the Mustang Cup champion of 2025, starting to close his way up towards the front of the field after a rare mistake from Cole Lofsgaard. Haven't seen many of those to open up 2026, but Sandy Satulo, who tied Devin Anderson for second in points last year, now the battle between the 2025 stalwarts at the front of the field.
2: Heading up the rear hull straight to, are we allowed to call it the Zanardi Corkscrew at the moment? Maybe we are this weekend. And that's me saying that. That's nothing official. And down through Rainy Curve. Battle for fourth, fifth and sixth position. Wipers still activated for that fourth place car of Will Lucas. The bright green Ryan Pearson car with a couple of new panels on that on the right-hand side after yesterday. I note one of the glorious things about these Mustang Challenge cars is they're based in terms of the bodywork and quite a lot of the running gear as well on the Mustang Dark Horse road car. And therefore, the bodywork can, you can nip down to you, your local Ford dealer. And there are a couple around Monterey and Salinas. And pick up the panels. Ford Racing, how can I put this? I suppose

0: Street version of the Mustang Dark Horse. And I really kind of like that, because that's it's a throwback weekend here for IMSA. And that is a throwback in racing terms, Arjuna, to win on Sunday, drive on Monday. And Ford really embracing that in the last couple of seasons with the Mustang Challenge North America.
1: And in some ways, I think that also is reflected in the nature of the car, John, right? We've talked about it plenty, but there's no aero in this car. It's all the mechanical grip underneath you, which around a track like the WeatherTech Raceway Laguna Seca with its undulation, the elevation, really does test the driver that little bit more. And just watch the body language of these cars as well. You can tell when they are being aggressive and throwing the weight of the car around. Sandy Satullo out through Rainy Curve was so aggressive, almost put himself into the gravel on the right-hand side as he tried to maximize his speed down through the descent of the corner. It is really great because it's the entry point for a lot of drivers into sports car racing and into the Ford pyramid. It offers some of the electronic gubbins that you want in racing. For example, the anti-lock braking system, the blip that means that the drivers aren't having to blip the throttle when they're downshifting as well. And when you step up into the Mustang GT4, John, while yes, that is a lot more race car than maybe some of the other GT4 machineries, what that car does is bring in a lot more of those electronics and allows the driver who's making their way into maybe a Ford Mustang GT3 in the future to understand how electronics start to play a part in your racing.
0: Three-pedal car, though, here, Arjuna, with the Tramec box, which has about an inch and a half throw from first down to second, or second up to third. And I speak of what I know, having spent 2,600 miles in Europe in one of those cars recently. And on the road car, one of the glorious little Easter eggs, of which there are legion in the Mustang Dark Horse, are including some beautiful silhouettes on the back windscreen, the back windshield, of all of the shapes of Mustang that have gone before, is the fact that if you delve down into the setup, it's an all glass cockpit on the road car, but you can select 1967, 1980s or 1990s, a dash pack. So you can have the analog dials that a 1967 Mustang would have had. And the detail is so extraordinary that there is even the reflection of the pointers on the rev counter and the speedometer in the virtual bezel, the 3D bezel. Absolutely blown away by that on the Dark Horse street car. And it made me chuckle every time that I turned that car on. Well, that and the fact that I had the quiet start on the exhaust turned off and it's set on the track setting for the exhaust all the time. And, of course, when a normally aspirated V8 of this cubic capacity fires up, then it is something that, if it doesn't make you smile, frankly, then you've got something wrong with you. You've got a swinging brick and not a heart. Absolute automotive genius from Ford Racing. And available, by the way, for those of you in the UK, available in right-hand drive. The original way to drive the car, Henry Ford's first Model T, was, in fact, the car that won the sweepstakes that started the Ford Motor Company, had the driver sitting on the right-hand side. Devin Anderson's just put the fastest lap of the race in at the front of the field, at 1:41.0. He's pulled out his lead to 0.9. If it sounds like I'm smiling, then you're absolutely right, because I am remembering the run through the Italian lakes and the Swiss Alps back from Imola to the UK. Over 1,000 miles on the way back at nearly 34 miles to the UK gallon as well in that Dark Horse. And that is the car on which these Mustang Challenge North America races are built. Same rear spoiler, same bodywork, same transmission and limited slip differential, and of course the same engine and driveline. Tech Sport Racing, leading at the moment in our Mustang Challenge team update. Wheelhouse in second as we're looking across

the variety of the teams. Sandy Satulo behind Devon Anderson. Pirelli Motorsports with AAG leading for Chris Clark in ninth position overall. That's the leader in DHL. And Torre Racing, that is Paolo Salvatore. Might be a little bit aggrieved about yesterday's events when he got barged out of the lead. He's in 10th, but leading. That's our Mustang Challenge team update for this second race of the weekend. And we'll follow various teams throughout the season. Another fastest lap for Tech Sport Racing. And for Devon Anderson, now down to 140.676 and pulls out to a second. Chris Clark leading the DHL, the Dark Horse Legends. Now across the line for the number 84, Paolo Salvatore in second.

0: are seeing now this battle at the front of the field pulled out 6.5 seconds. That's the gap from turn five all the way up to turn six. Anderson and Satulo, Tech Sport and Wheelhouse Racing, Cole Loftsgaard for R3R, round three racing, 6.5 seconds further back. And I am seeing more than a drying line now on the circuit. I'm seeing a dry line.
1: Absolutely. And when the Dark Horse leaders came across the line last time, John, I saw them off the track going to the right side beyond the white line to get into the moisture. So they are clearly starting to feel the struggle underneath them. And I think that's where Cole Loftsgaard is maybe suffering from the inexperience in these conditions in this car. He's experienced in various different cars racing in the rain, but on this tire with this car, some of these other drivers just have that little bit more experience. And Will Lucas now actually will jump in front of him and onto the podium spots.
0: Last three lap times very similar between the two leaders. What have we got? Two and a half Mustangs lengths there, as Will Lucas puts in the fastest lap of the race in Dark Horse. He's now 8.2 seconds behind the leaders, 140.230. There's a 39.9 out there if you put all the perfect sectors together. And the leaders are going to be catching a wee bit of traffic in not too long. I saw a flash of another car there. But interestingly, Walter Bobko in the Nick Smither racing car is quite a way up the road. So we'll keep an eye on that. Meantime, Doug Peterson in the yellow-fronted car. He's right in the middle of a fabulous battle at the moment. He's a Dark Horse racing car. Tom Tate in front of him is third in DHL in the red-fronted car. Behind him is Nick Smither in the white, purple and blue car. That's another Legends car. He's in fourth as they head round the far side of the circuit and up towards the top of the corkscrew. Clouds looking a little darker. Warning. Sorry, I feel like I should be in a science fiction movie. Warning. The 87, Doug Peterson, getting a warning for blocking. See if you can work that particular reference out. You have to be of a certain age. Doug Peterson of Peterson Racing, 12th position, getting a little bit of the attention of race control in that number 87 car for blocking, moving around. Thomas Ricker at IMSA Radio. That number 7, Farley, is that the Farley, 17 rather? That is, he's our VIP driver. Jim Farley, 8th in Dark Horse, is the man who sits behind the big desk in Detroit. He is the man at the head of Ford Motor Company. A little bit of a slide coming out the final corner there, and Joe Dedrick's trying to make the best of that with Nick Smithers right there ahead of him, as we had three cars across the track for a moment. Yeah, Jim Farley is in the Wheelhouse Motorsport number 17. And absolutely outstanding. And this is going to sound a bit odd, actually. But outstanding that the man at the top of Ford Motor Company is a car guy. And I know that sounds odd. Why wouldn't there be? But there are various car companies, big car companies around the world, who have people at the top job. Jim Farley in the white and blue number 17 Mustang, just diving down to turn 10 now, who have people who are very good managers. And they have to be. These are multinational companies that turn over billions of dollars, pounds, yen, euros, whatever. However, Jim Farley is a car guy. More than that, and more importantly, I think, for this current era of Ford, is he's a racing guy. And that's why he's out there now. We've seen him run GT4 in the past, and he wants to be out there when he can. This is not work for him. He's not out there because he's the CEO of Ford. He's out there because he's a racer. And he's out there because Ford and the Blue Oval is part of his life. And what we're seeing now in the expansion of Ford into world motorsport, whether it's Formula One at Miami this weekend, whether it's off-road, rally, endurance racing in the FIA WEC next weekend at Spa, IMSA this weekend with Pilot Challenge yesterday and WeatherTech Sports Car Championship and Mustang Challenge here, or indeed the Nürburgring in 2 weeks' time when the Nürburgring 24 will have Mustangs in it as well. That's because that's where Jim Farley thinks Ford should be. Looking back at the heritage, I was at the Monaco Historique last weekend, a celebration of the Monaco Grand Prix, which all bar 1 year since 1929 has been run for Formula cars. And there was a specific, two specific classes that ran with Ford DFV engines, the £100,000 investment in motorsport that Walter Hayes made back in the mid-1960s, £2.3 million today. Still an absolute bargain for what Ford did. And I'd submit that that is one of, if not, the most important investments by a major manufacturer in motorsport ever, in terms of money and the longevity of that double four valve. It ended up being the turbocharged DFX and all kinds of things as well. Oh my goodness, what an investment that was by Walter Hayes. Stu at IMSA Radio said, it's the real heart of racing. Yeah, very good. And Thomas Ricker says, a man up my alley taking the stick shift out of his dead hands. Well, yes, and that's why, as we're watching the battle for first position come to the final corner, that's why the Dark Horse, the car on which this racing car is built, that is the basis of this racing car you're watching and listening to now. That's why it has the three-pedal Tramec box, and you can drive that car on the street because Ford, quite honestly. My dad's first car was, and I'm sure I'm not alone in this, but in the mid-1960s, my dad's first car was a Ford Anglia. It's a 1964 105E, which was the, for those of you in the UK, was the one with the oddly shaped back window, a little 1200cc pre-cross floor engine. And he couldn't afford a brand new car, he was a cop, and that was the way that he got into motoring. And I think that's the same for many, many people. The world sports car is the Mustang, isn't it? It's accessible. It's getting on for a third to a half of the price of anything else that you could buy that goes racing. Oh, my goodness, mate, what a car. As I found out in the last 10 days or so, it is. Our real-world road test playing out on IMSA Radio this weekend. Let's look down at the other battles, Arjuna, further down the field. And a good little scrap going on for fourth, fifth and sixth position.
1: I think Cole Lofsgaard has absolutely overworked those tyres at the start. And maybe that mistake was the first inkling of how the remainder of this race was going to go. Pressure being put on by Ryan Persing. There's also pressure being put on by Tom Tate on Chris Clark for the DHL Legends class lead. And why is that important, John? Well, with Alex Bashura winning the opening couple of rounds at Sebring, but stepping aside from the rest of the season, it does mean that we have a wide open championship fight for DH Legends. And so Clark defending from Tate, only a second between them. Paolo Salvatore has dropped off slightly there, though, but remember, after yesterday's contact with Chris Clark, he will be very glad to see how things are going. Big send up the inside, though, as Cole Lofsgaard has to open up the steering and allow Ryan Persing to sweep through to fourth.
0: Change of position then, Pirelli Motorsport Can't miss that one in the car park of the paddock. I like that bright green colour. Suits the Dark Horse art. Some great liveries here as well this weekend. Clayton Hoffman on At IMSA Radio says, that Anglia was the only car with a lifetime guarantee that you would never get seagull poop on the back window. Yes, it went the wrong way. You're absolutely right, Clayton. You're making me laugh. I know you're trackside this weekend. Thank you for all your work on the flag stands and with your officiating side by side through the top of the rear hull straight into the corkscrew, but it is still Persing that holds on to it. Paley Motorsport holding on to fourth place. Top three are 7 seconds further up the road. Cole Loftsgaard trying to improve his points haul here. Down through turn 10 into 11. It's dry now down at the bottom of the hill. And now for the next 17 minutes, Arjuna, this is going to be all about who can hold on to their Michelin wet weather tyres. As yet, oh, look at that. It's pulling across to the left-hand side. The Spark Performance car, third of these three, battling for fourth position. Nolan Allais just getting a little bit of cooler track in that Martini-branded car. Under the wheels, under the Michelin tyres there. This is going to be all about who can hang on to those Michelin wet weather tyres, isn't it?
1: And you can see sometimes when the likes of Nolan Allais pull out to try and cool down those tyres. It was interesting that Cole Loftsgaard did not respond and instead stayed a little bit more on the dry side of the line. I think, John, what we're also seeing here is because of the inexperience of some of these drivers in this car in these conditions, they're learning from those around them, and some of the drivers who are able to push a little bit harder, test the limits that little bit more, are coming out on top. And I think that's what we've just seen in Dark Horse Legends, where Chris Clark may have pushed a bit too hard, made a mistake, and is now 4 and a bit seconds behind our new leader, Tom Tate.
0: In the red, white and blue, number 8 of Wheelhouse Motorsport. Wheelhouse are rapidly, Arjuna, becoming a real, never mind a wheelhouse, they're becoming a powerhouse in this form of racing. They've got a lot of drivers out there, second and third overall, running Jim Farley, leading and third in Dark Horse Legends. They have got their act together here this weekend at the Monterey Classic here.
1: You combine the Wheelhouse experience of running Mustang GT4s around the US with the Robert Noaker racing experience of this Mustang Dark Horse in particular, and it is truly a hard combo for many of our teams to look at and not be worried about as they continue to find those efficiencies of their operation. I saw Robert Noaker with the Wheelhouse team earlier in the weekend. He's still supporting, and we know just how capable Robert is with this car. He was the only driver that was able to wrap his head around how to overdrive and underdrive it at the same time. As crazy as that sounds, John. And so for everyone around that team, I think they are, like you say, starting to ride a wave of momentum heading into our next round of the championship at the Mid-Ohio Sports Car Course.
0: Yeah, that comes up in a few weeks' time. Another track. In fact, actually, the track where Mustang Challenge North America debuted. Now, let's see. Oh, we had a little bit of a wide moment for Chris Clark at the Andretti Hairpin, and that is where the lead changed. So just maybe left his braking a little too late and went wide, maybe just pushing those Michelin wet weather tyres a little bit too hard. But that's allowed Tom Tate to go through. Joe Dedricks, by the way, after a challenging race yesterday for Wheelhouse Motorsport, up into third, Paolo Salvatore, after a challenging race yesterday, in fourth, Nick Smither in fifth, and Walter Bobko in sixth in the Legends category. Oh, doesn't it just do your heart good to start a race day Sunday with the sound of a normally aspirated V8? Really does. I have to say, I have become slightly addicted to the exhaust. And also, I should say, the intake noise of these cars, the extra slats in the hood, in the bonnet, right underneath that, twin throttle body, twin intakes there. And the intake noise is just as addictive as the exhaust on the street car. Really nicely engineered piece of kit with a very analog feel to the driving, but with all of the advantages of connectivity and the digital age in terms of the Dark Horse street car. Joe Dedrick's in the all-white car, looking at the back of Chris Clark at the moment. And in fact, Joseph has just put in the fastest lap of the Dark Horse Legends category as he is hoving in onto the back of that number 22. Yes, as he is. That's the leader. He's just put a lap in there that is on a par with the leader of the race, Sandy Satulo, in second now. Just looking at the lap time. So Joe Dedrick's closing in on Chris Clark. Now down to under a second. At the front of the field, Sandy Satulo, 9/10 of a second behind the leader. So a couple of decent battles there, as the battle for fourth and fifth, three cars still at it. The bright green car is Ryan Pearson. Cole Loftsgaard, I think, has gone through there. And Nolan Allaire might be going through as well. Such is how quickly, Arjuna, things can change here. And that all is going to be down to grip. And you can see the green car is moving around much more now. Into turn four, takes the tighter line in. But surely, Spark Performance and Nolan Allaire will come out. I can't quite make it. But these guys now are surviving on these wet weather tyres that are wearing and are not at their peak. And that is absolutely not in any way having a go at Michelin. But these are not the conditions for which these tyres were designed.
1: But despite that, John, we're not seeing much fall off. The drivers have seemingly understood the compound underneath them and been able to maximize their performance. We're only a tenth or so away off at the very front of the field from our fastest lap times, which is really good to see. What, without a doubt, I think we are seeing, though, is the sipes that you talked about earlier, the grooves being cut into those tires. Those probably have worn down now quite significantly, John. It means the contact patch on the ground is probably a bit larger, but the compound that will be in these wet tires is likely softer than what you would want in a slick tire that is going to be racing in maybe different conditions, and therefore the contact patch underneath you probably moving around a little bit more. And that's why we saw out of turn three that side-by-side battle, both drivers trying to put the foot to the floor and the rear end saying no thank you.
0: There's plenty of power, 500 horsepower plus in these cars, and no traction control. ABS, yes. Traction control, no. Your traction control is what you feel through your fingers on the steering wheel and through your backside on the seat, and then what you put in terms of downward pressure, your right foot on the accelerator, on the throttle pedal. Devin Anderson leading by 8/10 of a second. Sandy Satulo, I mean, it's not been more than a second. It's almost like there's a bungee cord between these two that someone has post-produced out of this. We can't quite see it at the moment, but it's been stretched and then brought back together. Their lap times are incredibly close. 140.3 in the last three lap times. We're getting down to the hundredths and thousandths of a second to try and split these guys up. Down to half a second as Satulo closes in, coming out of the Andretti hairpin. Hello to Tom Marshallick, a Mustang owner himself at IMSA Radio, says that bright metallic green of Ryan Pershing in fifth Pirelli Motorsport car reminds me of an original Hot Wheels colour. Very cool. It's good, isn't it? Love it. We've got a nice variety of colours from the racing heritage of Ford and that Hot Wheels 29. So that now, Ryan, is going to be called the Hot Wheels 29, quite clearly, in that bright metallic green. Huge sideways slide coming out of turn three and down into turn four. And the glorious part of this is that's quite a long wheelbase car, and they are sending messages. The chassis through the Multimatic, very sophisticated Multimatic suspension on these cars, Arjuna. They are sending messages to the driver. It's confidence inspiring. So even though they are not on the right tyres for the conditions, as out. Oh, my goodness. Paolo Salvatore from fifth in DHL in the braking area down to turns two and three. Has he got enough grip to get himself out? Straighten the wheels up. He might. Oh, he's digging in. 6 minutes and 55 seconds to go. I was just about to say, as we get the full course yellow, the long wheelbase of this car gives the drivers the confidence to drift and to slide the cars. Those beautiful charcoal metallic alloy wheels, which comes on the Dark Horse road car. Just digging in a little bit, and we are going to have a neutralization. It'll be Ford helping Ford. AMR safety team arrive very quickly because this year they've been equipped with F-150 Raptors. And trust me, those trucks are quick. Do you know what? Oh, he's just lost the lead lap, actually. He was having a battle with... Now, who would that have been? That was Nick Smithers, wasn't it? Tried to go around the outside, outbraked himself, and just looped it into the gravel. And unfortunately, didn't have the momentum to pull out. But the AMR safety team with the F-150 Raptor will get to the scene of the incident as quick as anything. And he's going to pull. Yeah, brilliant. Already. Now, we talk about power, and 700 horsepower in the Raptor is great, but it's all about the torque, isn't it? And pulls out Paolo Salvatore with no problem whatsoever. The Raptor, also the official truck of WeatherTech Raceway Laguna Seca. And this weekend, some lucky people have been getting lifts up from the paddock and back down from the top of the hill at this corkscrew. And there's a well-worn path now that those trucks are attacking. So Paolo is off on the way. Brilliant stuff. Because I think that means we can go back green, Arjuna, and get probably two, possibly three laps as a dash for the points.
1: I think Devin Anderson is going to be a little bit worried now, John, because you mentioned the rope between him and Sandy Satullo that's effectively stayed at the same distance all race long. Well, Devin Anderson's struggle yesterday was restarts and getting himself up to speed on the shorter run. So we'll see how quickly he's able now to hold off not just Satullo, but Will Lucas as well, who's going to be right on their case. And I've got to say, he's been a quick driver, hasn't had all his luck this weekend, John. Is this the luck that he's finally been waiting for?
0: Well, can I point out the number 42 in fourth as well, the Round 3 racing cars. So Tech Sport Racing, then two Wheelhouse Motorsport cars, but Cole Loftsgaard, who was, what, 7-8 seconds back down the road. The safety car lights are out, by the way, so we are going to go back green. But they are back. This is brilliant work. But I literally am clapping in the Ford Racing Global Broadcast Centre. Brilliant work by Race Control, because they have told the Mustang Dark Horse safety car to back the field up so that we can go green at the end of this lap. The safety car lights are not on. Look to the fourth car in line, Cole Loftsgaard for Round 3 Racing. He was a very good restarter yesterday. Now, the caveat that I will put on this, Arjuna, we are not on the slick tyres, but he was a very, very good restarter yesterday. And if he was good on the slicks, there's nothing to say that he won't be just as good on the treaded tyres as well. We're going to come round to probably, I reckon it'll be green-white checker, actually, because we're down under 3 minutes' time. We're waiting for the Dark Horse Legends field with Tom Tate to close up onto the back. But for me, we're going to go green this time around. This is going to be the dash for points.
1: I think for Calder, the issue is how much life has he taken out of his tyres, John, especially now. The track is looking about as bone dry as you could hope for heading into the rest of the action this afternoon.
0: Which is perfect for us in our coverage of the StubHub Monterey Sports Car Championship with WeatherTech and their race coming up down the front straight. Green flag, 2 minutes and 14 to go as the green flag came out, and Devin Anderson has to get the foot down. He's got a great restart. Third place, Will Lucas looks to the inside of the King of Turn 1. Defensive line by Sandy Satulo in the white and red car. Gets a little tap for his troubles there. Fourth place, Cole Loftgaard in the blue-fronted car. Fifth, Ryan Persing in the Hot Wheels green car. I'm going to call it that now. You never know. We might get Ryan a bit of help from that model company. Then Pirelli Motorsports. Then behind the Pirelli Motorsport car, Nolan Allais and Jim Farley's right in there as well. He loves a race. Looks to the outside. Tries to make up a position. Tom Tate in there as well for Wheelhouse. Then the huge battle for the Miners in DHL. The Dark Horse Legends class looked like there were three wide coming out of turn four and five up the hill. Sandy Satulo's just slightly lost touch with the leader. The white flag is being readied at the start finish line through the corkscrew for the penultimate time, I think. Let's wait to see if that is made official. What brilliant tyre management from all of these drivers. Started on wet weather tyres, and a shout out to Michelin as well for, I would say, nearly two-thirds of this race. Their wet weather tyres have been on a track that is way too dry to have wet weather tyres on. White flag in hand and in the air as the second race of the weekend for Mustang Challenge North America comes to the line, and the fastest lap of the race for Devin Anderson on the restart lap, a 39.9. That tells you two things: how much Devin Anderson wants this and how the track conditions are changing. The battle is for second. Satulo defending. He's left the inside open. Here comes Will Lucas. Oh, almost a touch at turn three as they go under the walkover bridge. Fourth position. Cole Loftgaard isn't able to hold on. I think your point about tyre usage there, Arjuna, was well made. And he's defending now. Loftgaard defending against Ryan Persing for fourth and fifth.
1: What a great restart there from Devin Anderson. He learned the lessons of yesterday, John, and that's what you want to see from the Ford Racing Development driver. He said that being part of that program is giving him so much confidence. He finished second four times last year to Robert Noaker. Grabbed pole position for the first time in his Mustang Challenge career this weekend at the WeatherTech Raceway Laguna Seca. And even though he's got a brace on his right wrist, nursing an injury, what a weekend he's driven so far.
0: Heck of a battle going on for second and third in the Legends between Chris Clark and Joe Dedricks. Tom Tate was right on the back of the Dark Horse runners as they restarted. Coming to the final corner, I don't think anybody is going to be able to usurp the 22. Red, white and blue, the stripes of Tech Sport. Devin Anderson comes to the line. It's a long run to the line, but there's no one who is going to take this one away from him. He wins race two at WeatherTech Raceway Laguna Seca. Sandy Satulo takes second ahead of Will Lucas in third. That's the three drivers on the box. Tech Sport from two Wheelhouse Motorsport drivers. Cole Loftgaard for round three racing in fourth. Fifth for Pirelli Motorsport and Ryan Persing. Then Spark Performance, Nolan Allais. Jim Farley in seventh. Tom Tate by a comfortable 4 seconds. Another Wheelhouse Motorsport winner in DHL, the Dark Horse Legends. Chris Clark for Pirelli Motorsport with AG in second. And he stays ahead of Joe Dedricks, who pushed him all the way at the line, just half a second there. Nick Smithers in fourth in DHL. 12th overall, Tate Print ahead of Doug Peterson. They were having a good scrap as well. Walter Bobko in eighth, and Paolo Salvatore, well, another weekend and another race this weekend, should I say, that he will think, what if, in that number 84 car. Bobko and Salvatore finishing a lap off the lead. Wheelhouse Motorsports, Tom Tate taking the Dark Horse Legends, as I said. Arjuna, that was spicy. Great driving by everybody on tyres that really, after the first, well, what did we do there? 26 laps. I would say probably after the first 8 or 9 laps, those tyres were not the right tyres to be on. I'm not criticising Michelin there. Actually, quite the reverse. What longevity from Michelin wet weather tyres on what was pretty much, no, it was a dry line on the racing circuit.
1: And in some ways, John, it was quite entertaining watching these drivers having to manage the car a little bit more, right? We saw the sliding around, putting the power down, especially down at turn 3, the very bottom of the track, up at Rainy Curve as well, descending down towards the final complex of corners. An interesting challenge for these drivers, although once more, much like we had at the Circuit of the Americas, this was not on the forecast by any means, John. Our drivers adapted beautifully to the challenge.
0: I'd agree with that. I really would. Johnny Knotts hands over the VP Racing checkered flag to Devin Anderson, who takes it by just on a second from Sandy Satulo, the first of two Wheelhouse Motorsports entries on the overall, and the Dark Horse podium. Will Lucas makes up the top three. Loftsgaard, Persing, Allaire, Jim Farley for your top seven. Those were all Dark Horse runners. What a battle in Dark Horse Legends. Tom Tate from Chris Clark. Chris just overdoing it. What, 3 or 4 laps before the race was behind the safety car, and that lap, last couple of laps to the end. But Chris will come home second, has come home second. Joe Dedrick's just 6 tenths of a second or so for Wheelhouse Motorsport behind in 10th position. Behind them, Nick Smither. Good points for Nick for the Dark Horse Legends Championship. Tate Pritt, Doug Peterson, 12th and 30th. Bobko, Salvatore, Joe Koenig and Michael Tozzi didn't start the race after their adventures, shall we say, from yesterday. We hope to see them again when we are back on track at Mid-Ohio in the next few weeks. Well, Devin Anderson has the checkered flag. He's happy. He's picked up a huge amount of points, and that will do his championship challenge no harm at all. Arjuna Kankapardi was alongside me as Chris Ward congratulates our winner. The Ford Racing Global Broadcast Centre once again bringing you excitement with the Ford Mustang Challenge for 2026. Make sure you're back with us the next time that we're on track on the Ford Racing website and channel. Thanks to Jordan and the rest of our production team. I'm John Hindhoff. Stay with us for the rest of the Racing Sunday here at WeatherTech Raceway Laguna Seca.
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0: Hello, everybody, and welcome along to the Mustang Challenge here at Mid-Ohio. John Hindhoff and Arjuna Kankapardi in the Ford Racing Global Broadcast Center. The Mid-Ohio Sports Car Course, what a great place. And, of course, we are back where we made history 1 year ago. A fabulous 16-car field. Ready to take on the twists and turns and the ups and downs. And joining me, John Hindhoff, in the Ford Racing Global Broadcast Centre is Arjuna Kankapardi. And can you believe it's been a year since, only a year, since we were here with the first one? Mustang Challenge North America, brought to you by Ford Racing,
3: so much under the bridge, Arjuna, including that race at Le Mans just a year ago. What a start to this championship.
4: And you look at all the history, you look at Robert Noaker's two championship wins in the first 2 years. We've got such a competitive field in 2026, John, and qualifying was slightly rain affected. The sun is shining now at the Mid-Ohio Sports Car Course, and slick tires are on our dark horse ours as we're ready to go racing for the first time this weekend.
3: I cannot believe the weather that we have now compared to what we had barely an hour ago. We would have been better off with boogie boards being dragged around on jet skis, and now everyone else, everyone down there is on the Michelin slick tires. 72 in the air, that's around about 23 Celsius. On the track, 90 Fahrenheit is 32 Celsius. They roll off on their formation lap out of the pit lane. 16 cars, 6 in Dark Horse Legends, and therefore 10 in the Dark Horse category with one VIP in there, that's Jim Farley. Here's how they'll start. We'll take you from the 8th row to the 1st row of the grid after we remind you where we are in the country. Mid-Ohio Sports Car Course, one of the classic venues for IMSA sports car racing, just outside Lexington, Ohio, at 2.5 miles, just under, but packing in 13 corners and a couple of real signature areas. The keyhole at the top of the hill, then down towards the big beach at turn 4 and over the top, then through the S's and back towards the carousel that brings you onto that short start finish straight. And here is how they will line up. Chris Clark is on the outside of row number 16 with Pirelli Motorsport with AAG Racing. He's got Joe Koenig for round 3 racing in the number 70 for company. Then Jim Farley, CEO of Ford Motor Company. And it is Wheelhouse Motorsport that he's driving for. And he's got his teammate Tom Tate alongside him in 13th position. Joe Dedricks for another Wheelhouse car in 12th position with Paolo Salvatore. Second place in the Dark Horse Legends for Toro Racing in 11th. Fifth row, Doug Peterson for Peterson Racing in the 67. 21 is Colin Harrison right alongside him. Flying Lion Motorsports with Ethan Law in 8th position. And on the inside of that fourth row, Dave Luakis for Birdhouse Racing in the 37 is our pole sitter in Dark Horse Legends. Top six are all of the Dark Horse runners. Tate Pritt for Automatic Racing. Will Lucas in fifth. Devin Anderson in fourth. Sandy Satulo in third. Nolan Allier in second, and on pole position Cole Loftsgaard after a great run from him in the last few races. So 2 years ago it was, I'm squashing it all together because we've had too much fun. The clock has started. 2 years ago it was that we were first here at Mid-Ohio. The clock has started, but we're not racing. Effectively, we're under a half a lap of full course yellow. It is one of the unusual parts of Mid-Ohio Sports Car Course that we don't finish where we start, or if you prefer, we don't start where we finish. Arjuna Kankapardi, we've got a couple of seconds as they come to the keyhole to talk about the two different championships. I said Cole Loftsgaard was in a fine vein of form, and he really is here. Oh, as we've already got a pit caller with the Birdhouse Racing number 37 coming down to the start. And Cole has, oh, is he jumping early? Yeah, they're going for it now. And the green flag is out. We started with 45 minutes on the clock. Pretty even run down to that first corner. Cole Loftsgaard on the inside, Nolan Allaire on the outside for Spark Performance. Goes around the outside. That is brave if he can hold on to it. He'll get the left hand corner, up over the top of Madnessen, dropping down, still having to tough it out. Cole's still there, right on his quarter panel on the right hand side of the car. They're still side by side, and finally Nolan Allier goes through. Spark Performance leads, and our pole sitter fighting Sandy Zatulo, the best of the Wheelhouse Motorsport cars, for third as they come across and down into Thunder Valley for the first time. Outstanding start and great driving by the top three.
4: I think Nolan, using his experience, raced here back in 2024 and 2025 in Indy Next, and now transitioning from open wheels into sports cars. Fair to say WeatherTech Raceway Laguna Seca didn't welcome him kindly to the Mustang Challenge North America, but what confidence to send it around the outside at Thunder Valley with those tires still coming up to their full temperature and pressure window. And now let's see what he'll do with the sight in the rearview mirror, John, of our championship leader, Cole Lofsgaard, who's been tough to beat, but not impervious like we've seen from our previous champion in the series.
3: I've been impressed with Cole, though. In that Trimtex red, white and blue car, he's taken the points that have been on offer. When he's had the opportunity, he's been outstanding. If he's not been quite on it for a particular race or in a particular part of the race, he's had the kind of racing sense that the racing brain has been working for him.
4: And I think that's his experience, John. He splits time between the US and down in Brazil as well, where he races all sorts of different machines. That's what he was doing between the last round of this championship and coming over here to mid-Ohio. And I think the culture of motorsports in Brazil, it's take away all the electronic aids of race cars. It suits quite nicely to where he's landed now, and such a good team around him, round three racing. It's come together quite well, but what we're seeing, at least in the opening two laps, is a bigger challenge than he's seen in the opening two events. Not just with Nolan leading up front, but keep an eye out behind for Devin Anderson, who finished second in last year's championship, second in points as well. He wants to get in front of Cole as quickly as possible. 20 valuable championship points between second and third.
3: Top three across the line and into the first left-handed corner. They went across the finish line there. That's the key thing. In Dark Horse Legends, now, what has happened? We saw Dave Luaches in the pit lane, Birdhouse Racing. That car has not started as yet. That was our pole sitter in that category. And he's dropped right the way down. So it's Paolo Salvatore for Torre Racing in ninth position overall. He's got Colin Harrison between himself and Joe Dedricks as the leaders continue to battle on. Now, here's the exact same move where our pole sitter Cole Lofsgaard lost the lead on lap one, and he's toughing it out again side by side with Sandy Zatulo and Devin Anderson right in there as they're having a go. Still side by side. Zatulo and in fourth place as he comes through with Ethan Lowe in fifth and Will Lucas. And somehow, and I'm not sure how to be honest, Cole Lofsgaard has held on there from the 22, the darker blue coloured car with the red and white stripes on it. That's the third place car. And that was strong driving from Devin Anderson there. Paolo Salvatore with the fastest lap of the DHL race. Oh my goodness, into the wall. Tom Tate looping it, coming out of the carousel into that tricky little left that brings you onto the finish line. I'm not sure he's actually even really damaged the front of that car, Arjuna, and we stay green.
4: Couple of scrapes, but I think you're right, John. The bodywork, for the most part, undamaged, and so green flag continues to fly, and see if our drivers try and take this opportunity with now increasing gaps starting to build. Tom Tate had a great opportunity with Chris Clark losing a couple of his laps in qualifying due to bringing out a red flag to try and take the lead in Dark Horse Legends. Unfortunately now, the way it seems, Clark able to fight his way back up to third on the road in class. He'll hold on to the points lead, John, in what is proving to be a very up-and-down championship fight after Alex Bashura took the first two rounds of the season in class. And unfortunately, we're not seeing him for the rest of the season as he spends some time with his family at home.
3: 10-second post-race penalty as well for Tom Tate. Lined up on the incorrect side of the grid. 38 and a half minutes to go. IMSA very strict on where those where you line up, how you line up at the start of the race. And a mistake there by Tom Tate. It's going to cost him another 10 seconds at the end of the race. That's just adding insult to injury after that spin for the Wheelhouse Motorsport driver. Top three. Absolutely together. Little gap, maybe one Mustang's length to Sandy Sotelo. And Ethan Lowe's just another, five or six cars behind, with Will Lucas making up the top six at the moment. Down to the heavy braking area at turn at number four. And our leader has enough of a gap now. This is interesting, isn't it, Arjuna? Because our leader, the number three of Nolan Allier in Spark Performance, he just had enough at turn four that he didn't have to defend. He's been closed down a little bit now. And look at the fourth place driver. My goodness me, Sandy Sotelo coming right into the picture. And we have got a penalty as well for Chris Clark, third in DHL, for the incident with Tom Tate, as I'm afraid our pole sitter in that class has now gone behind the wall. What an absolute disaster, having qualified so well up in the top 10 but hasn't turned a lap. Top four absolutely
4: the mistake
3: together.
4: The mistake from Nolan Aller down to turn four at Thunder Valley last lap, it's what actually brought the field together. A little bit of contact between Chris Clark on the left front to the right rear of Tom Tate sent the pendulum around, did a good job to lock the car down and minimize the damage. But I do wonder, these front four, it's the closest we've seen four Dark Horse R's in contention for the win in quite a while, John. And this is a sign of, I think, the health of this championship. Cole Lofsgaard, our championship leader, not being allowed to sit back and relax. Remember, Devin Anderson took his first victory in the series last time out of the WeatherTech Raceway Laguna Seca.
3: In through the pit lane then for Chris Clark, that incident responsibility on Tom Tate, and he will drop down. Now, has Tom gone through there? I think he might have, actually. Check that the next time they come round. That is the battle for fourth and fifth in the Dark Horse Legends category. The cars are the same. The different categories are set by the life experience, shall we say, of the drivers behind the wheel. If you don't want to run with the Legends and you are of a certain age, you can run with Dark Horse, but you can't do it the other way around for obvious reasons. Top three again. Absolutely together, coming through the carousel and then the left-hander onto the finish straight. Sandy Sotelo just dropped back a little bit now again, but he seems to be able to close up relatively easily on that top three. Absolutely torrential rain, barely an hour or so ago, and rivers running across the track here. Great work from track services to get the air dryers, the blowers, the squeegees, everything out. And by the way, massive, massive tip of the hat to all the fans here who have stayed trackside, and of course our hard-working corner workers and marshals, indeed all of our officials. So as far as the championship's going at the moment, in the early parts of this 2026 season, Arjuna, championship leader sitting in second place. What he needs to do is get some more points out of this weekend.
4: Well, I was just thinking about this, John. Nolan Allier only joining us at WeatherTech Raceway Laguna Seca, being on the back foot a little bit there as well. I think even if he was to win the remaining rounds of the championship, it's kind of a mathematical impossibility or improbability, I should say, for him to be in the championship picture. And maybe for Cole, after those first three wins on the bounce, he did struggle a little bit more in that second race at Laguna Seca. We saw the long run speed, actually, maybe the worst balance that he had had all year. And so a good opportunity for him maybe just to dig in his heels and keep an eye on the competition. Hasn't allowed Devin Anderson another opportunity to look around the outside at turn four. The key corner around this track, John, is the keyhole. The drivers have got to be careful. Don't swing out too wide and open a door on the inside, but carry that momentum all the way down the back straight and into one of the primary passing opportunities they're looking for.
3: The line there that you take on an open lap that you're doing on a qualifying, or if you're driving on your own, as opposed to what you do when you're in what is effectively now a four-car scrap for the lead, Arjuna. Very, very different indeed. I mean, ideally, you'd want to stay out as wide as possible and then cut back and get on the power as early as possible. But as you say, as you rightly say, if you do that when you're in traffic, when you're having a battle, they're going to leave that inside, that right-hand side, wide open. And, of course, somebody's going to take the opportunity, the invitation. So, really, I think watching a lot of racing here down through the years, and I won't say how many years I've been covering American sports car and GT and endurance racing now, but it's a very long time. Coming in and slightly turning in early, and actually going all around the inside curb and almost standing up the cars behind you so they can't get a run on you, has actually been really successful down through the years. Let's go to the Dark Horse Legends category. Inside the top 10, Paolo Salvatore, Torre Racing. He has the fastest lap as well in the blue and white, number 84. I didn't have the best of luck earlier in the season at Sebring, but he's obviously got some speed here this weekend, Arjuna.
4: I love the little detail on the back of Paolo's car. Of course, Texas native. They put a little sticker with a Texas license plate on it. How close does the driver behind need to get to be able to read that? Well, not close enough just yet as they put the power down. These drivers have had an interesting weekend, and I think in Dark Horse Legends, it's always something that we've got to keep our eye on, how the drivers adapt to the changing conditions, going from wet running back into the dry, and all sorts of things that they have to just consider. Slight change at the front, John. Has Nolan Aller dropped to fourth in queue?
3: I think you might be right. Let's have a look the next time we see them. That number three car has got damage to the right foot, been off the circuit at the first corner, and the right front going through the dirt there onto one of the circuit cutouts went for a wild. Oh my goodness me, the amount of underbody that has been shed there as well. Well, that Mustang Challenge car, look, it's based on the Mustang Dark Horse. I've took one down to Italy and back recently for the FIA World Endurance Championship, and it is based on a road car, but that's an awful lot of the underbody there. That car will not be handling to Nolan's liking. That was a big moment there, Arjuna.
4: I mean, the left side skirt's been ripped off the car. You can see elements dangling underneath as well. Not quite, I think, dragging against the tarmac itself, but had been going so well and deep into turn four, which has been a bit of an Achilles heel in the last couple of laps, maybe just pushing too hard. And what have we talked about, John, in the last 2 years of this series since our first visit here? What is the key? What made Robert Noaker a two-time champion? The ability to

0: in at turn one, but how you recover from this as a driver. And the thing is, you've just got to calm yourself down. It looks like Nolan is trying to gain back everything he lost, and that car's just not up to it. He's got to be in survival mode now and get this car to the end of the race. Some of his Spark Performance crew were on the wall last time around to look at the damage to the left-hand side of that car, and I don't think they were pleased with what they saw there, Arjuna. In fact, I think
1: the sign of the hand going across the throat is never a good call. They're on the radio right now, and I think for Nolan, it's only his third start in a professional sports car race, so there's still a lot that he's transitioning into from the world of open wheels. This will be a reminder. Yes, open wheelers are, you know, meant to be less fragile than sports cars, but especially when you get into some of the wet grass like he did at turn one, that you saw when he landed, it just dug into the ground, the car did, and that's where the damage really started to escalate from. And we'll see as he works his way through the final corner if he's pit lane bound.
0: No, he's staying out this time around, but that car's a handful. Every race of the Mustang Challenge North America, we take a look at some of the cars that are out there and focus in on either a team or a group of cars. And we'll be keeping an eye on a number of cars in this race as well, as the leader again, Cole Loftgaard. Do you know what's going to annoy the team and annoy Nolan Allaire as well about that, Arjuna, is that he was leading and he had three or four cars lengths as well. He put a couple of good laps together. The problem is, of course, that he was just pushing a little bit too hard at turn one, and it is so easy to overdrive at that point. But right now, we've got a good battle for the lead.
1: And it means our championship trio, as it were, are running in the order they sit in points right now. Cole Loftgaard with about a 60-point advantage over Devin Anderson. A bit further back is Sandy Satullo, 130 points adrift of Devin Anderson in second place. But what a great fight from Sandy Satullo in that second race at the WeatherTech Raceway Laguna Seca. We really got to see the experience, I think, shine a little bit more, both he and Devin using their experience in this car to good effect, while Cole maybe slipped a little bit back through the field. But now, reaching the halfway mark, we always talk short run speed versus long run pace. And in a 45-minute sprint, sometimes balancing that with the threat of a safety car can be difficult. Cole Loftgaard has not looked like he's really changed his tempo since the start of this race. The metronome being ticking and consistently now pulling away in this opening sector of the race lap.
0: I think you made a very good point, Arjuna, about Cole at the front of the race. Nolan isn't a serious championship threat. And I don't say that in a bad way for Nolan, but if you miss a couple of rounds or you don't get a couple of good scores in a championship that's always going to be tight, like Mustang Challenge North America, then, you know, even as you said, if you won all the races, the points differential would make it statistically improbable, I think you said, and I that's a very good way of describing it, that you can take the championship. So there was Cole sitting in second, not perhaps delighted to be in second, but relatively happy to be in second, because he still was gaining points on his main championship rivals. They're all sitting behind him. And then the leader pops off the road, he inherits first place, and now he's got the better part of a second on Devin Anderson, who has to be considered as one of the championship contenders, always runs at the front of the field, and Sandy Satullo in third position. And Sandy effectively is the real winner there, because he was sitting in fourth position. He's now on a step on the podium.
1: 20 points extra for Sandy, so that's definitely helped him out. We talk about championship consistency. Robert Noaker last year showed us the type of consistency that you never see in modern sports car racing. Perfection. Scored the pole position for every race, fastest lap in every race, and of course went on to win every race in the championship as well. That is not the story we have seen so far this year. And so I think for Cole, going back to that race at Laguna Seca where things started to fall away, correcting that slide will be key for him. There's some drivers as well, John, who are fighting back from some issues in qualifying, and I noted this on social media, but

0: Ethan Lowe. His windshield had fogged up in qualifying, obviously with the rain, maybe not quite expecting that, hadn't quite configured the car appropriately for the conditions. So he basically qualified not really being able to see where he was going, and back in the IMSA paddock running six just behind Will Lucas, all closing in on Nolan Allar.
1: Into the second half of the 45-minute race in about a minute's time. And here's the rundown for you. At the front of the field, round three racing, Cole Loftgaard leads it in the number 42 car. 22 is Devon Anderson, Texport Racing, almost a second behind. Sandy Satulo, the lighter coloured car, is the best of the wheelhouse motorsports car. He's another second or so further back. Then fighting a rearguard action, and Nolan Allar has now settled down in that dark blue car, because he's going to have the second half of the race defending against Will Lucas in the wheelhouse number 34, the multicoloured car going through the first corner now. And then Flying Lion Motorsports, another 1.6 seconds further back, making up the top six for Ethan Lowe and the number 25. Tate Pritt is in seventh for Automatic Racing. That's the number 98 car. Doug Pedersen for Pedersen Racing. He's in eighth. Ninth is the best of the DHL runners, the Dark Horse Legends runners. And that is Paolo Salvatore. The top 10 made up by Colin Harrison of Texport Racing with the number 21. By the way, the other podium positions in Dark Horse Legends, Joe Dedricks for Wheelhouse Motorsport, he sits in 11th. And Joe Koenig, round three racing, the number 70 car, he is in 13th position. Remember, Joe didn't even get to the start line, did he? One of the races earlier on, that was at WeatherTech Raceway Laguna Seca, when he got turned around coming to the green flag. So the leader, Cole Loftgaard, then, is clearing out. The closest battle, Arjuna, is that for fourth position, and there's 22 minutes to go for the ailing car of Nolan Allar to try and hold back Will Lucas.
0: Will Lucas bringing all of that experience from Mustang Cup last year into the Mustang Challenge North America, really showing us, John, the pyramid of Ford and the development program that they've set out. Will Lucas, part of the Ford driver development team as well, will look to the inside as we come up towards the keyhole, and I don't really think there's much Nolan should do in this situation. The last thing you want to do is defend too hard, make things worse for yourself. He puts himself in the marbles and slips through, does Will Lucas, at the keyhole.
1: Yeah, there's a lot of bits missing from that darker blue Mustang, the second of the two cars charging down the hill now to China Beach. And a little bit defensive there from Will. Does that give the fifth place car now an opportunity? I mean, you cannot fault Nolan for trying, but he must be cursing himself for that tiny mistake at turn one. It just, in some ways, it feels like the penalty didn't fit the crime there. What was he, half a car's a car width wide? But that is so bumpy on the grass there. There's one of the cutouts that they use for the shorter courses and part of the rallycross course that they used to have here as well. And he really has been punished there from first when he made that mistake, now sitting in fifth position. And getting on for, let's see, 12 seconds he's lost to the leading cars. Next car he's going to have to worry about is Ethan Lowe in the white, blue and orange machine. He's heading up towards the keyhole now. And surely he must be aware that that is a wounded car in front of him. The 98 is the light blue Tate Pritt car. And with 20 minutes left, both of those drivers will get, I reckon, to Nolan Allar, don't you, Arjuna? I think Nolan's going to do well to stay inside the top 9 or 10.
0: I think the gap between Tate Pritt and Doug Pedersen being about 10 seconds is where Nolan and the team may be looking to see if he'll drop in before the end of this race. But I agree with you. It's only one direction that car is going right now. And you talked about, you know, punishment not maybe fitting the crime. I like that way of putting it, but it's a throwback, this course, in many ways, John. Of course, the design, the lack of runoff area, it's old school in nature, and I think it's a charm to this facility as well that really does make it special. We don't have the IMSA WeatherTech Sports Car Championship here this weekend, but instead there's a slightly different vibe as Pilot Challenge takes center stage for its four-hour race, and our Mustang Challenge gets to be part of that showcase as well.
1: So officially now down inside 19 minutes, and the battles that we are going to watch between now and the end of this race, as scrap going on further down the field. Jim Farley and Joe Dedricks join the white car, blue and white for Jim Farley. And those two are scrapping over 12th and 11th position, not in the same class. We'll keep an eye on that as well. But the battles I think we're going to be watching are those that start to come up behind the ailing Nolan Allier. Now that's Chris Clark again, who's had a little spin and pulls out right in front. Was that our leader? It was, just coming onto the top of the hill, unsighted completely, coming on the top of the hill and into Thunder Valley, and the Pearly Motorsports with AAG Racing blue and white car finding its way back onto the track for Chris Clark. And now Sandy Satullo in the red and white car has got to find his way through. And Chris has got a 10-second penalty as well, remember, at the end of this for contact with Tom Tate that spun Tom around. Tom's up the road a little bit from him. But that was a scary moment for Cole Loftgaard. Just goes to prove, Arjuna, that it's not over till it's over.
0: No, I think Chris as well had to fire that car back up, and it took him an attempt or two, and Cole sweeps through. He's going to be unsighted, of course, coming over the crest of Thunder Valley there, and drops down. And fortunately, Chris is off on the right-hand side. And the championship leader in Dark Horse Legends, it's not been an easy day for Chris after the red flag in qualifying that saw him lose his attempts. Had to start at the tail end of the field and add that penalty into the mix as well. I think it kind of sums up the story. He'll finish behind Tom Tate, who is second in points in Dark Horse Legends. So there will be a slight reduction in the gap between them. Tom Tate, by the way, John, the only driver, as far as my research proves, that's competed in every round of Mustang Challenge since we debuted here back in 2024 at Mid-Ohio.
1: So coming down to 16 minutes to go. Now, a little bit earlier on, I'm just checking that you we're listening in. Our Mustang Challenge team update. We've decided this race to look at the top four in Dark Horse Legends. So running in first place is the number 84, Paolo Salvatore for Torre Racing. Joe Dedricks up into second for Wheelhouse Motorsport. Third now, Joe Koenig for Round 3 Racing. And Wheelhouse Motorsport have their second driver in the top four in Dark Horse Legends. And that's Tom Tate, recovering after that spin where he was tipped into the spin earlier on. He dropped quite a bit of time there with the nose into the wall. That's our Mustang Challenge team update for the Dark Horse Legends this week. We always look at three or four cars, either from a single team or from a number of teams, just to see how they're checking in through the 45-minute races. And we have reached two-thirds distance for this championship race. And here at the Mid-Ohio Sports Car Course, the Mustangs rumbling through the green and pleasant countryside, the rolling countryside just outside of Lexington, Ohio. It's a great place to go motor racing. And in the old American Le Mans series, IMSA with the top classes, we've seen some great racing here down the years. A relatively new thing to do, to have the Michelin Pilot Challenge as the headline race, and indeed have the second of their four-hour race, second and final of their four-hour race. That comes up tomorrow. We'll have that for you as well here on IMSA Radio and IMSA TV. Now, I hate to be a prophet of doom here, Arjuna, but the prophecies that we've been handing out with regard to Nolan Allaire and that Spark Performance number three car, they are coming to pass here, and actually coming to pass now, is Ethan Law and the Flying Lion Motorsports. I'm very impressed, actually, that Nolan has actually been able to keep this Mustang on the road going at the pace he is. He's lapping round about 3 seconds slower than when he had a full car, but he's holding on to positions.
0: He's doing everything he can. It's going to be difficult in the middle and latter part of the lap for Ethan to make the move. It's about 8 years or so since Ethan Law last competed in an IMSA paddock. He was racing in both the TCR class and the ST class in what was then known as the Continental Tire Challenge, Rookie of the Year back in 2015. Lots changed since then. He spent a lot of time coaching, got the call up on relatively short notice to be here in Mustang Challenge and adapting to the car for the first time at a rather unique track. Let's see how he's going to set this move up, because again, John, it's out of turn one. Get the exit there to then plot your move in towards the keyhole and stretch your legs down the back straightaway. The equation, pretty simple here to make moves at Mid-Ohio.
1: Scene of the crime as far as Nolan's concerned. The witness marks and the debris to drivers were right there. Got that Mustang airborne. And actually did a really good job of holding onto it when it came back down onto the ground. And that's the Michelin rubber that's laid down to the edge of the circuit there. He took a pretty decent run through the air. But he's holding on. Down towards the heavy braking area. Turn number four goes in early. You've got, oh, he's gone a little bit wide there, but he'll hold on to that. Now stand up in the middle of that corner. Don't try to get out of it too quick, and that way you'll block the opportunity to the right-hand side for Ethan Law. Well, that was a mistake there by Nolan Allaire, because he's got an ailing car, Arjuna, but actually he dealt with that really well.
0: He's learnt from the initial couple of battles with Will Lucas and starting to place his car appropriately as they work their way around the track. All of this is allowing Tate Pritt to close rather quickly in that number 98. The blue and white slowly inserting itself into the picture as well. And with about 11 minutes to go, I think Ethan Law is going to be a little bit nervous looking over his shoulder as well, because Tate Pritt seems to have a car that's still very quick right now. Set one of his fastest laps of the race last time around.
1: And how quickly we've come down to just 11 minutes to go. 3.6 seconds, the gap at the front of the field between Cole Loftgaard and Devin Anderson. Sandy Satulo a further 3.5 back, and he's got 7 seconds now on Will Lucas. Then this battle for 5th and 6th position that we've been describing to you. Nolan Allaire and Ethan Law. And coming into the picture, Tate Pritt in the 98 Automatic Racing, the light blue car. And he's putting in very consistent laps. A 1 minute 30.3 last time, 1 minute 30.6 rather, last time around. His best is a 1 minute 30.3. And the guys ahead of him are about a second slower per lap. So there's an opportunity here for some more battles to go on. Now, in the pit lane is Chris Clark. And they're having a look at the left-hand side of the Pirelli Motorsport car. So Clark dropping out of the race for the moment. Still sits in fourth in Dark Horse Legends. Not certain what the team are looking at there, to be honest, Arjuna.
0: Quick word with the driver. They had been looking quite closely at the left front. Now, our pole sitter in Dark Horse Legends did not see the green. They were looking at the right rear of that car, both out of the stable of Pirelli Motorsport. So I was trying to do some deduction there, but I can't quite figure out what would be in common between the right rear and the left front potentially of the car at Mid-Ohio. But hopefully they'll be able to get those cars turned around and back in action for tomorrow's second race, because in particular for Dave Loassa, I'm really excited, John, to see what his race pace is going to be, because qualified in the midst of some of those dark horse drivers and only started racing about 7 years ago, raced his way up through the club level, has done some Mustang Cup starts as well. But what a way to make a statement on your debut in the Mustang Challenge North America, qualifying up inside of the top 10.
1: And on pole position in class as well. The bad news, if you're following Pirelli Motorsport and Chris Clark, that car has gone behind the wall. So they're starting work on that already for tomorrow's race. We do have another race tomorrow. Arjuna and I'll be back with that. And then, of course, we've got the countdown to green and the whole of the O'Reilly Auto Parts 4 hours of Mid-Ohio for you in sound and vision. Looking forward to that. Always a strategic race around here. You've got to really have your wits about you in any races around here, but the 4 hour races really makes it strategically tantalizing around here. I'm very excited for that. And today as well, we'll be swapping out here in the Global Broadcast Center, and Shea Adam will be joining me for the Wayland Mazda MX5 Cup. Everything running a little bit late today. You wouldn't think it now by the weather. Well, we've got a very lovely 73 Fahrenheit in the air, which is 23 Celsius or thereabouts. That's 93 Fahrenheit on the track, that's 34 Celsius. But earlier on, torrential rain, hauled for lightning in the area and rivers of water running across the track. But now, almost perfect conditions as we go under 7 minutes to go. Waiting to see. Oh, well, there's Cole Loftsgaard. Come back to this number 87 car in a moment. That's Doug Pederson in the yellow and stars and stripes car. He's in elegant isolation in eighth position at the moment. But Cole Loftsgaard, not content with being nearly 4 seconds ahead, has just put a 129.3 in. Devin Anderson, a 129.5, so those two are turning it up at the front. Add a 129.6 for Sandy Satulo, 129.8 for Will Lucas. Tremendous lap times, those are their fastest lap times. But a 29.3 then last time around for the leader. He's just turned it up another notch, Arjuna.
0: I think there's two things, John, which I think are coming into play here. One, with all the rain that you mentioned, we finally started to put in that Michelin rubber, and the track surely at its best since the race started, and plenty of grip for these drivers. However, the other part of this is Cole Loftsgaard has got a car that clearly continues to get stronger as the race goes on, and the fuel level comes out of the car as well. The lap times we're seeing are only about half a second off of the quickest lap times that we've seen in practice. And I should also point out, John, we are about a second quicker than what Tyler Maxson was able to do back in 2024. Fastest lap of the race a couple of years ago, a 1:33.83. So we found a second on that time alone.
1: Incredible stuff, isn't it? And it's down to the teams getting... It's down to the teams getting more used to working with the equipment. We changed the tyre size from Michelin, went down actually to 18 inch rims after the first year of competition, and that was universally applauded by the teams. And this championship is rapidly gaining ground and becoming a really fun place to come racing. And with this, you mentioned the Mustang Cup, and we've got Mustang Cup drivers who've effectively proceeded through from the Mustang Cup. You can share your car, and that weekend there's two separate championships with a race on the first day of the meeting, practice qualifying a race, and then rinse and repeat for day two. Two separate championships, really works well. for drivers maybe on a budget you could share with a friend or a family member. But now, as we see those drivers coming through, the cars exactly the same, having made the investment to be able to come onto the IMSA package and race in Mustang Challenge at some great racetracks. And that's what a number of drivers have done.
0: The other thing you can do, John, which I think is part of why we're seeing the increase in competition in this championship, both in Dark Horse but also Dark Horse Legends, you can share the car with your coach. A great opportunity to get some great comparison data. And what better way to actually be able to talk to that coach and say, this is what I'm struggling with, how can you help me learn, than having the driver have the same experience on that same weekend?
1: Yeah, it's a very good point that you're making there. And it just makes it more, I suppose it makes it more relevant when you've got someone who is driving the same car in the same conditions over the same weekend that you are. Under 3 minutes to go. That gives us about a couple of laps. It'll depend when the leader comes through. And Cole Loftgaard in the Trimtex car, the number 42, comes to the line now with 2.5 minutes to go. Good lap time is about a minute and a half, and that's what he's doing even through traffic at the moment. So I think we've got this one and the next one in terms of the race distance here.
0: What this might do as Loftgaard picks his way through some of these Dark Horse Legends drivers to put them a lap down is open the door for Tom Tate to get back onto a podium spot. He's directly behind the second of the Trimtex Mustangs, the white fronted Mustang, and then with a slight blue and red tinge down the side. But after being involved in that contact with Chris Locke, I think this is a move with maybe some championship implications. A big send up the inside, and Loftgaard has to take avoiding action.
1: Oh my goodness me, that's twice the leader has been involved in, or nearly been involved in, someone else's accident. Tom Tate's not had a great day, nosed into the wall at the final corner, and now in China Beach at turn four. And that Wheelhouse Motorsport car's not coming out of that. Now, will we stay green for what will be the white flag lap as they come through? This time around, no, we will not. And I think that's sensible because that's a big braking area. It'll be double yellows and a white flag this time around. The full course caution is out, and that will freeze the field. It was a little over 3 seconds, got to about 4 seconds. Cole Loftgaard fighting his way through the traffic, and in fact, Devin Anderson did close down on him a little bit before the safety car, the Mustang safety car, had to come out. But we will finish under yellow for Tom Tate in the gravel, in the beach, down at the bottom of turn number four. And we're going to need the teleloader to get him out of there. He's well buried. And again, our AMR safety crew right there so quickly. Even, well, first of all, make sure the driver's all right, and then starting the clean up and the clear up of the various bits of carbon fibre. So the top 10 actually are going to be Dark Horse finishers, Arjuna, with Jim Farley fighting his way into the top 10, having started a wee bit further down the field. And then the next three, we're only going to have 13 finishers. And the next three is the Dark Horse Legends podium. So let's give Cole Loftgaard his due honour and reward for this excellent drive. Qualified on pole position, Arjuna. I thought the way he drove that first lap when he was under pressure from Sandy Zatulo, Devin Anderson et al. I thought that was really very, very sensible indeed. He knew what he had to do. And in point of fact, the race has come back to him. And as soon as he was back at the front of the race, he drove away from the field. And this will be a round three racing team victory for Cole Loftsgaard. No stranger to victory circle for Cole this season, Arjuna.
0: Make it four wins this season, and I think they have found something in that car. The speed that he accumulated as we went deeper into that race, the calmness in which he approached the first 15 minutes behind Nolan Allaire. I think we have seen Cole learn a bit from the struggles of that second race at the WeatherTech Raceway Laguna Seca, and let's give him his credit as well, John, for recognizing that Tom Tate was going to send it into the braking zone so deep and take avoiding action, because it would have been very simple for Cole to go through the corner like normal and get tagged, no fault of his own.
1: Here's the unofficial results then, as we finish under caution. Cole Loftsgaard for round three from Tech Sport Racing's Devin Anderson, and the third step at the podium will be Sandy Zatulo in the first of the Wheelhouse Motorsports car. Will Lucas up to fourth position for Wheelhouse. Nolan Allaire, you know what? He'll be kicking himself that he threw away the victory, and he did with that mistake. But to hold on to fifth position with an ailing car for Spark Performance. Ethan Lone, Flying Lion Motorsports in sixth. Seventh for Tate Britain Automatic Racing in the light blue number 98. Peterson Racing and Doug Peterson in a ninth for Colin Harrison and 10th for Jim Farley. And the only other finishes were the three. Oh, hang on a second. Tom Tate has actually got back out of the sand and was running again at the end. So 14 finishes. Paolo Salvatore for Toro Racing wins Dark Horse Legends just outside the top 10 in 11th. Joseph Dedrich for Wheelhouse Motorsports is second, and Joe Koenig for round three is third, and Tom Tate, a couple of laps back, will take the points for fourth position in Dark Horse Legends. Pick the bones out of that one, Arjuna. I think that was a very mature run for Cole Loftsgaard, who takes it ahead of Devin Anderson and Sandy Zatulo.
0: Absolutely. I also want to say for Paolo Salvatore, first win in Mustang Challenge North America. He promised his partner Michelle they'd get married if they got a podium last year. That's happened. Now they've got a win. What's the couple going to do to celebrate this one?
1: Jim Farley in the top 10 there, and the only other finishes down to 14th. Paolo, Joe Dedrick, Joe Koenig and Tom Tate, with Chris Clark, Dave Luaches starting on pole position for Birdhouse Racing. Didn't get to the start of the race. We'll have to see if that car comes back tomorrow. But the Cole Loftsgaard steamroller continues its run, and he increases his championship lead. So, an eventful race. Great first lap. Sensible racing as we went to green flag. And then the big mistake by our leader, who held on for fifth position, Nolan Allaire, will be kicking himself for that. Cole Loftsgaard wins it overall, and the number 84 of Paolo Salvadori bringing it home for his first Dark Horse Legends win. Arjuna and I back tomorrow.
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1: Are you ready for action? That's the only question I'm going to ask you now, as the Whelan Mazda MX-5 Cup presented by Michelin is ready to go for a 45-minute challenge here at Mid-Ohio Sports Car Course. Hello, everybody. I'm John Hindorf. Alongside me in the IMSA Global Broadcast Centre is Shea Adam, and we'll be going through the field in just a few moments' time. And what a field it is. It looks like someone has emptied a big bag of M&Ms down the front straight as they're parked multicoloured into the wall. 38 cars, a huge amount of rookies, and some debutants, four debutants in the field this afternoon. At the sharp end of the field, we have got all of the championship contenders. We're just outside Lexington, Ohio, on a circuit that has, down through the years, provided us with some outstanding entertainment in IMSA competition. We'll start halfway down to turn four. We'll finish on the front straight. Turn one, we don't have it marked as an action area, but we often see one or two mistakes there. Lots of overtaking opportunities at the keyhole and under heavy braking down towards turn four. It's downhill there. The right-hander with China Beach right in front of you. Up over the twisties and uphill and down Dale through the S's, Thunder Valley and back to the carousel. Pole position for Justin Adakonis. He's back at the front of the field, Shay.
3: It's his second consecutive pole position for Justin Adakonis. When we were talking earlier in the week, he said, it's nice to know that I won the last race. The problem with that is it was 96 days ago. That is how long ago we saw the checkered flag on the streets of St. Pete. So for Justin Adakonis, he's been very happy to be a race winner in the Whelen Mazda MX-5 Cup Championship. But it has been a long time coming for anybody else to try and knock him off that perch. Now, I want people to enjoy the beautiful sights and picturesque day we are having here in Ohio. The air temp 75 degrees, track temp only 93 degrees. It was not like this when we went qualifying a few hours ago, monsoon-like conditions. We had a weather hold for about an hour and a half because there was so much rain and lightning in the area. But, John, if you look at the racetrack right now, you would think I was lying. It looks ideal out there. That rain in the qualifying means we have people well and truly out of order, including our championship leader, Bobby Gossett. He will start 11th in the number 44. It's going to be a bit of a fight back up for him.
1: Well, let's take a look at the Mazda starting grid with 38 cars. I'm not sure we'll get through all 38 on this short warm-up lap before we go, so I'm going to start at the front, and it is McCombie McAleer Racing who lock out the front row. Justin Adakonis championship leader and second pole position in a row, and Jeremy Fletcher is alongside him. Gresham Wagner and Jared Thomas have an all JTR Motorsports Engineering second row. Marcello Panicicia for McCombie McAleer Racing, and Nathan Jacobs for JDH are on row three. Nathan Nicholson and Von Mischko have the Advanced Autosports row four. Row five, John Salerno for JTR, Parker DeLong Racing, and Parker DeLong himself is in 10th. One of our debutants, Luke Pullen from the UK, been doing a bit of SCCA racing, had him on Midweek Motorsport on Wednesday. He's driving for Hendrix Motorsport, thought he could definitely get a top 10, maybe even something better. He starts 11th with Max Stallone alongside him for Wheels America Racing. Justin Gravetti and Tristan McKee are next up in 13th and 14th. And on the 8th row, Logan Stretch and Bobby Gossett are on row number 8. Row number 9, Matt Novak and Frankie Barbarosso, Will Robinson and Cam Eben are next up in the top 20. We have started the clock as we've gone across the finish line, but not the start line, so we've got a chance to give you a few more rows. Ethan Lampett and Ethan Tyler are on row number 11. Row 12, Woody Hyman and Amilo De Lauro. Justin DeCosta and Grant West on row 13. Glenn McGee in 27th with Kristen Hodderland alongside him. This is the sort of stuff that Shea was talking about. Ellie Gossett and Ruben Caceres on the next row back, making up the top 30. 38 cars in the total coming to the green flag, which will be thrown halfway down the straight to turn number 3. The clock has started. We've burned a minute of the 45 already. Justin Adakonis, two drivers left to the inside. We get the green flag, and it's a pretty decent break from everybody. Two by two by two, but you get the idea. Down into the right-hander. Now you can get two cars side by each through here. And that's exactly what's happened. And Jeremy Fletcher has pushed the gore button. Cuts across in front of the leader and goes through. Gresham Wagner tries to follow through but settles into third in the red and white number five. But our Paul Sitter just couldn't hold on. And already it looks like Fletcher is making his bid for freedom shit.
3: That is Adekonis out front with the yellow accents on the back of his car. The two McCombie-McAleer teams working together in conjunction perfectly. Jeremy Fletcher with the car very reminiscent of the one that he won the championship with last year. Had been struggling with the new car all weekend. They managed to find some magic coming into the race today. And Jeremy Fletcher doing a great job holding down second. But there is now a battle for fourth as Ethan Jacobs goes through on Gresham Wagner to split up the two JTR teammates. Well, that's going to be a little bit nerve-wracking for Jared Thomas as now he goes to battle with MMR with nobody familiar behind him.
1: Yeah, that's interesting. As out of the slipstream, the red and white car is that of Jared Thomas. He'll make up a position into the keyhole. We'll try not to get too excited about all of these passes early on. There will be plenty of them. Coming down to the last 8 to 10 minutes is when things get really feisty. The normal tactics here in a Wheeler Mazda MX-5 Cup race presented by Michelin is that the leaders, and I know this sounds odd, even if they're not teammates, they will try and work together to break the lead pack down into a, let's say, manageable number. They can get that down to four, maybe six of the top cars. Then they'll try and put a gap into the rest of the field. There's a couple of places here, Shea, where the draft is very strong. Obviously coming out the keyhole down to turn four. And then this whole serpentine section over the brow into Thunder Valley and back towards the start-finish in the carousel. If you are not fighting each other there, you are making up time on everybody else who's side-by-side behind you.
3: Yeah, and the guy who's done the PA at the circuit for many, many years, my friend John over in the booth, he said something brilliant yesterday. Think about Mid-Ohio as two separate racetracks. You go from turn one to turn four, and it's basically three long straights with a couple of difficult corners in between. Yes, you've got the keyhole on the very, very tricky turn one, but other than that, it is a power section of the racetrack. The second half of the track from turn five all the way through the roller coaster in through the carousel to finish out the lap, that's all the twisty bits. So you've got two halves of the same racetrack that require two very different types of driving styles. To go well around here takes a lot of practice, and we have half the field are rookies this weekend, in not only to these cars necessarily, but to this championship. But we do have drivers such as Max Stallone, who is undefeated racing at Mid-Ohio. It's just been in every other form of car. So right now, it's a learning experience. As somebody who knows his way around this track, that would be one, Mr. Jared Thomas, takes the lead away from Justin Adekonis.
1: This is a little bit of sparring at the front of the field. As we mentioned, there's a few decent drivers, very decent drivers, who were out of position because of the severity of the conditions in qualifying a couple of hours ago. And what the leaders will want to do now is to keep them, not allow them to come through the field. Now, what happened at turn one last time around, I said turn one could be a little bit challenging. Hang on, somebody went off so far that they actually had to show their pass to get back in, and they were on the rally cross track.
3: That was Ruben Caceres.
1: It was, yes.
3: He's had quite an eventful weekend for Ruben. Practice one, his first time running at Mid-Ohio in anything. His dad said to him, go out there and learn. Well, about four laps in, he learned what the wall looked like at the exit of turn 10, unfortunately. Came back in, the car was still pointed in the right direction. He was actually taking bits of the bodywork off of the car himself before the rest of the crew was able to get back to the garage. So I said, that's very good parenting, not just from his blood parents, but from the people who raised him at the racetrack as well. Ruben and the crew were able to get the car pointed back in the right direction. But yeah, Ruben ushered off drivers right there, just out of our camera shot. The other interesting thing for us right now, John, is the fact that everybody is on dry weather tires. they're on stickers, a lot of them, for the first time this weekend. When we went out in FP1, very few people threw new tires at their car. Same thing for FP2. So right now we are learning what the track conditions are like when the Michelins have a lot of tread left on them.
1: Too wide, too deep for a moment at the front of the field, and that's not going to help them break away. Jared Thomas gets two, three, maybe four MX-5 lengths on the rest of the field. Justin Adakonis shuffled back for a moment. Jeremy Fletcher and Ethan Jacobs, Gresham Wagner, Vaughan Mischko. By the way, Ethan Jacobs in the JDM car, that number 99, is the best of the rookies. Half of the field, as Shea mentioned, are rookies this weekend. Four drivers making their series debut. Just proving once again the strength of this championship. And certainly, talking to Luke Pullen earlier in the week, driving for Hendrix Motorsport, been doing some Mazda racing in the UK, popped across to the US and did a couple of races last year, went to the shootout, didn't quite get the call on that, but is putting his racing budget into coming over and doing this race weekend to see if that can be a stepping stone into more races in Whaler Mazda MX-5 Cup. It's a global audience watching right now. Appointment to View Racing is the leaders once again are right together. Justin Adakonis comes to the high side, but he will, if he can get alongside that red and white car, it will be a left-hander next. He can't quite do it, and he's under pressure from the dark purple car up alongside him. I think he'll hold that back, though. Yes, he will. Very nicely done. And that is Ethan Jacobs coming through into third. Do you remember when rookies used to sort of be quite quiet and run around just outside the top 10? And if they got the odd top 10 share, they would be really very, very happy about that. And then they would come back in their second year and challenge for the championship. That's gone all that out of the window in the last few years. Sam Pearley nearly won the championship in his first year.
3: Yeah, at this point, no, I don't remember what that was like, because it feels like it was so long ago when we had Sam Pearley and Chris Nunes fighting it out for the Rookie of the Year and both of them finishing within the top five in the championship standings. I mean, it's definitely a different attitude when you come into the championship this year. We've got a very different looking Rookie of the Year championship points battle than a lot of us thought we were going to have. It's Frankie Barroso who leads the championship standing coming into the race. Right now, he's running around in P17, but our two scholarship recipients, I mentioned Max DeLone earlier on, he's P10 right now. He was the one who came away with $150,000 to run in this championship this year. He is doing a good job after a very steady qualifying in the rain. Ethan Lampe, though, he's the other one who won the scholarship. He was second in the scholarship, came away with $100,000, did Ethan. He had a very rough qualifying after he went out on used wet weather tires. They didn't have all the grip that he thought he would need, and he is just carving his way through the field up to P16 already after qualifying way back, as Vaughan Mischko gets ushered off the track, a teammate of Ethan Lampe, coming through turn four, and they're battling for the lead as Adakonis goes around the outside of Jared Thomas into seven, makes it stick, and now it is the yellow and blue car leading the way once again. This would mean that Jared Thomas has led three laps, and if Adakonis can hang on to it, he will also have three laps at the end of this one. Why is that important? Most laps led, 10 points. Points equals money at the end of the season.
1: Just 10 minutes completed, so still 35 to go. And this battling at the front of the field has brought the top 10 back into a single line of cars, although for a moment going down into turn four last time around. I'm going to say we had 4.5 Mazdas wide. It was pretty impressive. You mentioned Frankie Barroso leading the rookie championship and how far down he was. That, by the way, was, I think, 9th or 10th in the rookie championship, rookie standings of the rookies in this race. So you were talking about half the field being rookies. More than half of the top 20 are rookies at the moment, and Ethan Jacobs is still the better placed of them. He's scored in fourth the last time I looked, but he's back up into third again now. I think no, he's still in fourth. And the second is Matt Novak. Marcello Paniccia is in seventh position. So Three rookies in the top 10 and half the top 20 are rookies. And once again, coming through the roller coaster, a little bit of vinyl being traded there as Jared Thomas gets into the driver's door of our leader, Justin Adekonis, who holds on. And there is a marauding horde of MX-5 sitting in behind. This is actually not that typical, Shay, this earlier on in the race, where there's so much battling going on and the leaders aren't being able to break away.
3: 96 days, John. It's been 96 days since our last race, and I think everybody has spent a little too much time dreaming about getting a green flag again. They are driving like it is getting to the closing laps of these races, and I am here for it. Every single second of this is as harsh as you could imagine. There is no quarter being given to any of the cars, and as they come by in front of me in the booth, it is nonstop until we get to, wait a minute, there we go, Ben Jacobs in the number 71. So that would be almost the entirety of the field is still clustered around together as Logan Stretch has come into the pit lane in his Wheels America Racing car. That is the number 98. The hood has gone up, and they are working a bit on that car. Now, that's unfortunate because the Wheels America Racing team, they are a new team stepping up into the Wayland Mazda MX-5 Cup Championship, very successful in Spec MX. They're here because Max Stallone won the scholarship and brought the team with whom he has had success in the past with him. Very loyal young man. But they did a lot of testing in those 96 days to try and figure out how to manipulate these cars to the best of their ability to be competitive. Really sad to see Logan in the pits right now.
1: Parker DeLong, John Salerno, Max Stallone, just around about the end of the top 10 and into the early teens, have all just put their fastest laps of the race in. 137.0 for Parker DeLong. That was faster than the leader. And trying to see who's got the fastest lap of the race. That's Grant West, actually, who's got the fastest lap of the race, a 36.3. Excellent stuff.
3: But, John, I've had many conversations with Grant West, and he believes that we are commentator cursing him, so we are not allowed to say anything nice about Grant West until the checkered flag. That was his request.
1: Right, Grant West has not just improved the fastest lap. No, that absolutely hasn't happened. And he's in 21st position at the moment. Adekonis with his fastest lap, 36.7. So all of a sudden, the guys at the front have realised that the bottom end of the top 10 and the mid-teens are coming back towards them. So they have now gotten a knuckle down. 36.7 from the leader, 36.5 from second, 36.4 from third, 36.5 from fourth, 36.5, 36.5, 36.4, 36.4. Your top eight all did their fastest laps of the race last time around whilst having this scrap. This is incredible stuff. Just think of the concentration that is going on underneath those racing helmets in the cockpit of these effectively purpose-built sports cars. Yes, they start as a road-going MX-5 coming from the factory in Japan, shipped over into Florida, and they are immediately taking to Fliss Performance, where the engine is taken to one side and put in the corner. It is sealed. That 180 horsepower 4-cylinder 2-litre engine is street stock. It's about the only thing left by the time the cars get to the track that is. There's a different gearbox, sequential SADEF box, different diff, different racing wheels, interior, FIA cage, safety cage, harnesses and fire suppression system, plus a whole lot of other cool stuff inside the cars, not to mention the suspension system, which is full race. So they might look like the Mazda MX-5 that you eye up enviously on your neighbour's drive on a Sunday when they drop the top and take it out for a run on the country lanes. But let me tell you, these are proper race cars, and that's why we get them racing so closely. The difference is made by the teams, how they set them up, and by the nuts at the end of the wheel, the drivers, the carbon-based interface between the engine, the gearbox, and all those 250-plus racing parts that are grafted into these MX-5s. and they are fighting it out. And remember, as we've got half an hour to go in this race, this looks like somewhere that you would start racing. And yes, plenty of people have done that, but there is over $1.2 million up for grabs at the end of the season, including race money for the race places from first down to 10th at every single round. And that is a big draw. And that's why, one of the reasons why at least, we started 38 cars. By the way, Logan Stretch has not come out of the pits in the Wheels America Racing. So sadly, I think we'll have to wait for tomorrow to see how what performance Logan has got. Jared Thomas then leads through. But this one is not even halfway finished yet, Shea Adam. And half the field still within 2 seconds of the leader.
3: And the leader being Jared Thomas, as we talked about, race winner here back in 2022 in race number two. The winner of race one that weekend was Gresham Wagner, who sits right behind him. Gresham, winner of race two here back in 2024. Something tells me one of those two cars is going to be in victory lane in one of the two races here this weekend. And just a little fun fact for you, John, when they actually do all the work on the Mazdas, they don't take the engine out. That's even more impressive to me. They do the improvements to the car with the engine in it, which if you've ever done any work on a car and you have taken an engine out, you get a lot more space to work with.
1: So yeah, exactly.
3: It just gives you even more credit to Fliss Performance. But what we've been seeing on the track right now is steady improvement. Keep an eye on Ethan Lampe in that number 31 machine, because the Advanced Autosport car has been clawing its way forward. And last lap through, Lampe passed Bobby Gossett, championship leader, and he made the move look almost effortless. It was very, very decisive. So Lampe, who has now caught up to two of his teammates, Matt Novak immediately ahead of him in the number 11, and then Nathan Nicholson in the 56. Let's see just how good that Whelan and Sunoco car is, because something tells me that Lampe is driving for a podium today.
1: Well, appropriate enough, my transport for the next couple of weeks, or last week and next week, is the brand new Mazda CX-5, new for 2026, new body shape, new engines, new technology. But you know what? It's still a Mazda. You get behind that steering wheel and there's a little bit of MX-5 in every one of the cars that they turn out. And it still has that feel of a sports car, even though it's a mid-size SUV. Now, a little bit of rally crossing. MX-5 rally crossing. Ooh, now there's an idea.
3: That was Bobby Gossett.
1: Yeah, being pushed away, off the circuit just a little bit, coming out of the keyhole there, Shea. And he doesn't need to be losing any places.
3: No, he's the championship leader, and he only had a 20-point advantage over Jared Thomas coming into today's race. Jared P2, very comfortable in P2 right now. Bobby Gossett way, way, way further back down the field. And the more annoying point for Bobby is that now he doesn't have any dancing partners that he can really work with. This weekend for BSI, their other driver of true notoriety, aside from Ethan Tyler, who's been very impressive this weekend in that number 80 machine, is Julian DaCosta, once again driving Lightning McQueen. But for Bobby Gossett, he's got a way to go now to try and catch up to either of those two.
1: Yeah, he dropped away, actually. He was battling with one of his teammates. And I think it was Ethan Tyler or one of the guys a little bit further down. But he's got a lot of work to do now, as we're coming down just about a minute or so away from half distance. And at the front of the field, Gresham Wagner in the darker fronted car with the red stripes and the red mirrors. In behind him, Jared Thomas. My goodness, how many times have we said that over the past few seasons? JTR Motorsports Engineering, both the drivers now. Jared Thomas is the JT of JTR. They're separated by a quarter of a second. Now this is dangerous for the rest of the field, led by the rookie Ethan Jacobs of JDH Racing. Those two are hooking up. They are drafting each other down towards turn number four. Ethan Lampe is up 13 places since the start of the race, just ahead of Ethan Tyler, who's up 10, and Julian DaCosta, who's up 9, and Matt Novak, who is up 11. Big field, of course, and if you've started further back, there is the opportunity to make these big moves through the field. But I think danger signs at the front now. And Ethan Jacobs, Jeremy Fletcher, Justin Adakonis, they will not want to see Gresham Wagner and Jared Thomas hooking up like this as we've got a pair.

0: given the closeness at the of the field at the moment. I mean, goodness, he's going to drop out of the top 20, maybe all the way to the back of the field at the moment when he comes in. It's not a super long pit lane here, and you do actually come out after turn one. You miss a couple of slow corners, but with the field so close, it's still going to be a big disadvantage. Now, we said the Gresham Wagner and Jared Thomas, the two JTR Motorsports car, the 5 and 96, the black and red car and the red and white car, were hooking up and trying to get away. Fair play to Ethan Jacobs, a rookie, remember, in this championship. He has got onto the back of them and he's dragged Jeremy Fletcher and Justin Adakonis along with him. And I think that's Nathan Nicholson, is it, just on the back as well? No, Nathan's just a little bit further off. But the top five are just beginning to put a gap into the rest of the field. This is what we normally see in the first 15 minutes of the race. It's taken us, Shay, to half distance to see any kind of gaps bigger than maybe a car or a car and a half. And it's the top five who are breaking away.
1: Yeah, it's true. By the way, an update. They switched it to a warning for Nathan Nicholson, so he will not be doing a drive-through penalty.
0: Whoa.
1: And now right behind him is Ethan Lampe, his teammate, so that works out very well. But you were giving credit to Ethan Jacobs and absolutely deserved. The JDH Racing crew have switched cars. If you remember, the first two races of the year, Ethan Jacobs was in a black car with green and orange accents. That's the car that his dad, Ben Jacobs, is now driving, and Ethan is in the purple car with the orange and blue accent on it that his dad was driving in the start of the year. The team went out and did some testing. They did some SCCA days, and while they were on the racetrack, just for a laugh, they thought, let's switch cars and see what happens. The seating position is slightly different between the two cars, and both of the men agreed they were more comfortable in the other car. So they have switched cars, and it will be a season-long change. But it's funny because Ethan was happier in Ben's car, and Ben was happier in Ethan's. So it wasn't as if, oh, Dad, I really like the purple one more. Well, I like the purple one more. No, there was no fighting involved. So it worked out better for both of them. Very racing. Glad to see the whole family back at the racetrack this weekend, except for his sister, who just graduated ninth grade. So we'll see you when you get up to Canada, sweetie.
0: The psyche of racing drivers never ceases to amaze me, and I've been doing this a very, very long time, whether it's in karts or all the way up to the absolute pinnacle of IndyCar or Formula One, the fact that drivers can believe that there's something different about their car or somebody else's. I think that's amazing. The two JTR cars now, they have pulled the pin and they have gone. This is absolutely what they have been planning. And the consistency of the last few laps of Gresham Wagner and Jared Thomas. Jared in the red and white car in second has not tried one single move on his teammate. And they are driving as one. That is effectively an MX-10. Eight wheels of Mazda. That is how they are working at the moment. Why have we never thought of that before? And down through turn
1: four. I don't
0: know. Down through turn four, he pulls out slightly to get a little bit of air through the front to make sure his temps don't go up. Oh, and in the gravel, the PDR Racing number 43 car has gone off. And that is Charlotte Traynor for Parker DeLong Racing. And what a shame. That is, that's actually right up at the top of the keelhaul. Now, that's an unusual place to go that far off into the gravel. Well, that 2 second lead or whatever it was has just disappeared with 19 minutes to go. And from the witness marks in the sand, I think Charlotte might have been given a helping hand there, but we'll try and check that out for you. So the Whelen
1: Charlotte.
0: Sorry, go ahead, Cher. I was just going to say the Whelen safety car is about
1: John.
0: To come out.
1: I was just going to mention that Charlotte has been struggling with traction all weekend. There were a couple of moments where she did wind up spinning and maintaining the possession of pavement to be able to go in the right direction. But the track conditions have been very, very tricky, and perhaps she just got on a curb that was slightly damp.

0: ramp, and it would have thrown her off the track. But you're right, it is a very strange spot for her to go off. The two JTR cars working together, Gresham Wagner and Jared Thomas, this is exactly what you and I have been waiting for ever since the announcement came out that Gresham Wagner was joining this team, because both of these drivers have won two championships. Both of these drivers have wins at Mid-Ohio. This seems like the place for them to really flex their muscles and run away from everyone else. And that's what we were starting to get treated to. And also, I would just like to say, now that it's happened, we had green flag running for the first almost 30 minutes of this race. Thank you. I guess my empty threat to everyone for VIR has worked, and we have a solution to letting people actually run well on the racetrack. More on that thought a little bit later.
1: Just checking as well on Ethan Lampe, who is the biggest mover, and that number 31 car is up to seventh position now. And it's the two Ethans who are first and second in terms of the rookie standings in this race. Ethan Jacobs in fifth, Ethan Lampe in seventh, Matt Novak in ninth, in tenth, Marcello Panici. And who's next? Frankie Barbosa. Frankie Barbosa, that's been a great run for him. He was down towards the bottom end of the top 20 at one stage, but that had him in ninth in the rookie standings. He's now up to fourth. He's just gone past Max Stallone, and that's really important for his rookie championship points scoring, because the difference between ninth place points and 13th place points, ninth place points, and now fourth place points is significant. 16 and a half minutes to go, and we come back to the green flag, which will be on the finish line. Gresham Wagner and Jared Thomas, can they do it again? Immediately they fall line astern. You can barely see Jared Thomas's car. This is formation driving from the JTR Motorsport engineering teammates. Now, right ahead of them, I think Charlotte Trainer is back on the track. Yes, she is. She's dropped one lap. And do you know what? Maybe she hasn't. Maybe
0: that's Ruben Casadas.
1: That's Ruben,
0: who just
1: come out the pits.
0: John.
1: Thank you. I was about to say Charlotte is further back around the track. My apologies. But there is going to be a little bit of traffic to deal with. But straight away, Shay, the two JTR cars are in team formation. And they've put a little gap into the rest of the field.
0: And they will continue to try and work together. They'll hope that they will not catch up to Ruben, and that if they do, he will move out of the way. He's already a lap down, but that could impact them. And then you've got Jeremy Fletcher, always a dangerous
1: Correct.
0: Driver to have around, because he does not like to follow. He likes to lead. Justin Atacones, fresh off of his first ever race win. And then Ethan Jacobs with a car that he feels very, very comfortable in, looking to try and get back to the podium. He got a podium on his, I think it was second race weekend when he ran with us a couple years ago at Road Atlanta. Ethan Jacobs is definitely a driver who could break that rookie win. And don't forget, we had a rookie win a race here last year.
1: That's right. Absolutely. Cacheres, despite being on the end of the lead lap, he knows that he's fighting an unequal cause there, and pulls away, allows himself to go the full lap down by the field. And in fact, even pulls in to the pit lane exit to let the field go through. That's really smart and respectful driving by Cacheres in the Cacheres racing car. At the front of the field, those two JTR cars haven't had the same sort of ability to pull away, because Jeremy Fletcher and Justin Atacones are the MMR twins. That's McCombie McAleer Racing. So two pairs of teammates working in tandem, trying to break the toe from behind them. Ethan Jacobs is the lone JDH racing car, the best of the rookies in that purple coloured machine. I always associate that colour with the number 13 and Western Workman, who's gone on to do such good things in the IMSA paddock. He's under pressure now from Nathan Nicholson in the yellow and black car. They were side by side for a moment. I have got no clue who the top three is. I've got no clue who the top six is at the end of this. Never mind the winner of this race, Shay Adam, because we've now started to see the big names and the big guns gathering at the front of this field.
0: it's way too soon to start deciding who will be spraying the champagne or if it'll be apple cider, if they won't be applicable to do champagne because they aren't yet of age. But for right now, Gresham Wagner leads another lap. That is 9 laps of this race that he has to his name. So if Atticonis or Thomas wants the 10 bonus points for leading the most laps, they're going to have to get around Gresham, do it soon, and then lead at least 4 laps to try and claim that honor. So it is getting better and better for Gresham Wagner, who coming into today's race was 5th in the championship, yay, but 210 points behind Bobby Gossett. Big, big ditch to try and dig out of. The good news, that's only after 4 rounds of the championship, and we still have, including today's race, 8 to go.
1: Ethan Jacobs has the fastest lap under his belt at the moment. That's points as well, 135.8. Matt Novak and Marcello Paniccia and Parker DeLong and Ethan Tyler and Frankie Barroso and Julian DeCosta and Bobby Gossett Jr., who's now in 16th position. They have all done their best laps of the race the last time around. Can they move further forward? Because that is where the action is at the moment. Gresham Wagner and Jared Thomas separated by nothing at all. But Jeremy Fletcher is the one that's holding on. He's even pulled away a little bit from Justin Atticonis. Still 12 minutes or thereabouts to go. And this one has about a third of the field still left in it. We started 38 cars. And we've got to have 15 cars in that first run that is heading through turn one now and up the hill towards the keyhole.
0: I thought I was seeing things, but having looked out the window, it is not an illusion. Ethan Jacobs' hood is loose. It is flapping in the wind. There is still a latch that will be holding that bit of car down, but it is getting more and more aggressive in the wind as we go down the long stretches. That could be impacting the number 99. I hope not, because Ethan has been driving the wheels off of that machine to get up ahead of Justin Atticonis into the fourth place. He's now trying to chase down last year's champion, Jeremy Fletcher, and then Gresham Wagner leading 2 years ago's champion, and then Jared Thomas 3 years ago's champion. Consider this. A rookie is chasing these guys down. That's impressive. I hope that hood latch holds.
1: New fastest lap of the race, now down to a 135.8, and it's Julian DeCosta. He's down in 14th position in the Lightning McQueen lookalike car. He's trying to gain on Frankie Barroso, who's our rookie championship leader, just 0.2 between them at the moment. One mistake in that midfield, if you're sort of 7th, 8th, down to 14th and 15th, you're going to lose a whole heck of a lot of real estate, and we've got someone off in one of the orange overlaps. I think that
0: it is
1: Ryan Leach, yes. Spark Performance, one of our rookies. He stopped on the circuit. He's out of the car. He's fine. He's parked it in a place of safety. We could stay green for the last 10 minutes or so. Wagner, Jeremy Fletcher, Ethan Jacobs, Jared Thomas for the moment has been split away. In fact, all of the teammates have been split away. So it's JTR McCombie, JDH, JTR McCombie, and then 3 advanced auto sports cars. Nathan Nicholson, Ethan Lampe, and Matt Novak. Can they put something together? Another fastest lap of the race, this time going to Julian DeCosta last time around. It's changing as they go through and go through. My goodness me.
0: The Michelin tires do not get any worse. And as the fuel burns off, the cars get lighter. So these fast laps are going to continue to come in the last 9 minutes of this race. Gresham Wagner out front, now in danger of being attacked by his potential former teammate, Jeremy Fletcher. But Jeremy's got his hands full. And this is truly a 15-car battle for the lead with less than 10 minutes to go.
1: Yeah, call it 8.5 now, shit. I'm still trying to hold the excitement level under sort of mildly manic at the moment, because I know there'll be more to come in the last 5 or 6 minutes of this race. For the moment, Gresham Wagner has got his head down. Now, without the cover of his teammate behind him, it's Jeremy Fletcher who leads the charge, and he's under pressure now from Ethan Jacobs. The gloves are starting to come off now. Maybe, just maybe, it's every driver for themselves at this point. The leader has the optimum line up to the keyhole. Second place Fletcher had to defend just a little bit, and that's allowed the fourth place car of Jared Thomas. But was there a little mistake there by Gresham Wagner? I don't think so. I just think it was the drafting pair of cars behind that pulled that top four together. Fletcher's going to go through into third here on the drag downhill towards turn number four, and he pushes back the top rookie Ethan Jacobs into fourth position, and now it's out by side for the lead, and it is Jeremy Fletcher who goes back into the lead in the GFR number 22. Now this is getting interesting again, but once again we've got the two JTR teammates, Linus Stern, in second and third shape. I wonder how much more, much longer team tactics can play out here before they have to start thinking about their own positions.
0: You know, I think Gresham did that on purpose. I think he actually lifted off a little bit so that he could get back to Jared Thomas, because he knows that two cars are stronger than one. As you said, MX-10 is the optimum car that you want in this race. And Jeremy Fletcher is not someone that Gresham Wagner wants to work with when he is not on the same team. So for this standing, Gresham knows he's led the most laps. He's got those 10 bonus points. Have at it, Jeremy. You don't need to lead this lap with 6.5 minutes to go. You need to lead the lap after time has elapsed. And Gresham Wagner now has the most valuable thing in the world behind him, his teammate, and more importantly, his team owner, who just wants to see a JTR car in victory lane at the end of the day.
1: Yeah, that's a good point. Because Jared has always said, look, I would like to win a championship. Of course I would, but I just want to see a JTR car doing well. I'm very impressed by Ethan Jacobs, by the way, in that sort of darker coloured JDH car. That's the number 99 car, sort of purple coloured car. He is showing some great racecraft here. At the moment, he's just split away from the leaders, and he's got Nathan Nicholson in behind him. Then Justin Adakonis in the yellow and blue coloured car, and then everybody else. Hang on a second. Who's that? Behind Adakonis. Is that Lampy's in there? Yes, he is. Then Matt Novak. They've all come through. This has been a really good run. There's going to be some very, very big movers in the next 5.5 when we check out who has made the biggest move. It's still at the moment Ethan Lampy, who has put 14 positions into where he started. Julian Da Costa, who's just taken back the fastest lap of the race, has done 13. Ethan Tyler, 11 places gained. And Matt Novak, 9. And by the way, that's not 9, 11, 13 and 14 overtakes, because they've been up and down in that. They've probably done something like 20 or 30 overtakes in the last 40 minutes.
0: And it's not done yet. We still have 5 minutes to go, basically. They've got basically four more laps, four more opportunities to make some passes, make up some spots, and you never know what's going to happen in front of you. Chaos can always erupt, and then you can be the benefactor of that, but that's not what these drivers are waiting on. We have people who like to make moves, like Nathan Nicholson, tired of sitting behind Justin Adakonis. He goes around the outside, and now Nicholson is going to hope that his two teammates right behind him, Matt Novak and Ethan Lampy, that they can make the pass as well on Justin Adakonis. Adakonis, very well placed in the championship coming into this weekend, third in points. Nicholson, 9th in points. He knows that too. So the more cars that are between he and the bright yellow and blue car ahead of him, well, Nathan Nicholson would be very happy about that.
1: Keep an eye on the mostly white car. Looks fairly straight stock, actually, of Matt Novak. He sits in 8th position in that number 11 at the moment. He's in behind Ethan Lampy. That's another one of the advanced cars. Just the way he's moving that car around and being able to position that car, I just get the feeling that he might have a little bit more performance in his Michelin tyres, and being able to take unorthodox lines at the back end of the race and have a little bit more grip, tighten up on the entrance or an exit of a corner, might give him an advantage. He's in 8th position. Let's see if he can move forward from there. As we go across with 3 minutes and 22 across the finish line, So that is going to be three more laps from this one. And it is still Jeremy Fletcher. I'm trying to remain calm. Take deep breaths. Keep an eye on what's going on behind as well. But at the moment, great racecraft by... What is it there? I think that is the top... It's basically the top eight or nine that are still in the line. The black number 44, Bobby Gossett, is in 14th position. He's worked his way forward in the BSI racing car. One or two little gaps now, just opening up. But really at the front, it's the top three. Let's call it the top five. No, I'm sorry, I can't count Nathan Nicholson out of it because he's right on the back of that. And there's only a small gap between Nicholson and Ethan Lampier as well. So I really do think it's the top eight or nine that are still in with a chance of something and some movement at the sharp end of the field here.
0: Yeah, and that mostly white car is not Matt Novak. It's actually Marcello Panincia, who switched teams for this weekend. He's driving the 38 machine that was driven by Sebastian Bourdais at St. Pete. He is now a member of MMR, and Marcello has been performing very well this weekend in that car. He's been toward the front of the field in several of these sessions that we've had, the rain catching him out just a little bit. But it is an MMR car leading the way as Jeremy Fletcher is still out front. Parker DeLong getting very loose coming through the carousel and actually almost collecting Matt Novak in the white car with the red and black accents on it. That created a little bit of a gap further back. So now it's the top eight that are together with a bit of breathing space back to ninth.
1: Little bit of vinyl being swapped further back down. It was a little bit more than that. Damon Ockey and Woody Hyman getting into it. But it's all about what's happening at the front of the field. We did not get the white flag there, Shea, so we've got one more circus after this. So Jeremy Fletcher in the lead at the moment. I don't know where I want to be. I'm not sure I want to be the leader, but everybody else is scrappling for fourth on down, and that's good news for the leading trio at the moment. Fletcher goes defensively into turn four, though, and that's going to bring them all back together. I can't believe he did that. And now we're back up to seven, eight cars that are battling for it. Nathan Nicholson alongside that all-white car that we were talking about earlier on. And Matt Novak's leading the next group behind that in the white car with the red side decals as well. It's gone from 3 to 7 to 9 to about 11 again. It'll be the white flag this time around. And I am confidently not predicting any of the top 15 positions at the moment.
0: Very, very smart move, John, as seeing the white flag is Jeremy Fletcher. He won race one here last year. Can he hang on for another 2.258 miles? Right behind him is Gresham Wagner. Then in third, Jared Thomas. And then fourth is basically everyone. We've got Justin Atacones fourth. Ethan is in fifth for Jacob. Sixth is Ethan Lampe, who had a heck of a last lap around. Managed to make three passes, including on his teammate. He got a good push from Marcello Panincia, but it wasn't enough quite to get him up inside the top five. What is going to happen in the run and the turn four? This is where championships are decided. And I know it's ridiculous to say that on round five, but this is where the big moves happen that decide how many points people wind up getting.
1: And the two JTR cars were side by side there, and I don't think they did themselves any favours as Ethan Jacobs tried to come down the inside and split them. He's up into fourth position. The blue and yellow car, the light yellow coloured car with the blue side stripes, that is Justin Atacones for McCombie McAleer Racing. Again, the top three get away. Half a lap to go. The top three, then Ethan Jacobs. Jacobs now, I don't think he's going to get back to the top three. He's top rookie. He's got to get those top rookie points. He can't throw that away. So is it going to be Fletcher, Wagner or Thomas? And in which order will they cross the line? They're the top three at the moment into the carousel for the final time. It's Fletcher from Wagner, from Jared Thomas. That's how they'll finish, I think. The flashing lights are on. He pulled to the inside. Oh, my goodness. Fletcher pulled to the inside there. And I'm not sure that was the wisest thing to do. Jared Thomas, if he'd stayed wide, might have got the better run. A tenth of a second.
2: between first and second position, it does finish McCombie McAleer Racing's Jeremy Fletcher by 0.119 of a second ahead of Jared Thomas for JTR. And his teammate, Gresham Wagner, in third position. Those are the three on the podium. And the Michelin tyres not required by the JFR, Jeremy Fletcher. Ripmate, he's the boss. Who's going to tell him off? Let's be honest. In fourth position, Ethan Jacobs is the best of the rookies ahead of Justin Adekonis, who started on pole 45 minutes ago. That seems a lifetime ago. There's been so many passes that have gone on. And Parker DeLong in sixth position. Ethan Lampis charged through the field to seventh position. That was 13, 14 spots, I think, he made up. Then Panizia, Marcello Panizia, another one of the rookies. That he'll be third place in the rookies that finished. Julian Da Costa took the fastest lap of the race for BSI, the number 95 car in ninth position. Nathan Nicholson for Advanced Autosport in 10th position. Bobby Gossett in the 44 in 12th position. As we take a look at the unofficial results, and I'll pick out some more. My goodness me, there's a lot of people to go through. Luke Pullen making his debut from the UK for Hendrix. He finished in 15th position after starting just outside the top 10. But look at the gaps. There's nothing between those top 10. Just 2 seconds between that lot. There I said, Bobby Gossett moved up into 12th ahead of Frankie Barroso. That was a good finish by Frankie as well. Championship leader for the rookies. I reckon that put him probably in fourth in points for the rookies in this race. Going further down, Mac Novak was up and down, and he was up inside the top 10 but dropped all the way down to 21st. So something went wrong there at the end of the race. Then the three BSI racing cars behind him, and behind that there's a few cars who had some issues. Charlotte Trainer went off at turn two. Ruben Caceres, Ryan Leach, Von Mischko, and Logan Stretch. Logan early into the pits. Shay Adam has done some arithmetic and can tell us what, Shay.
0: Provisionally, we have a new championship leader, and that is no surprise considering that Bobby Gossett managed to claw back only to P12. Jared Thomas has a 90-point advantage, 9-0 points over Justin Adekonis. Bobby Gossett falls to third, further 20 points back. Fourth, Gresham Wagner moves up a position. And race winner today, race winner for the second time this season, Jeremy Fletcher, he is up only to fifth in points, 2 race wins out of 5, and he's only good enough for fifth. That tells you how competitive this championship is.
2: Well, congratulations to McCombie McAleer Racing and Jeremy Fletcher. They had 2 cars in the top 5 with Justin Adekonis coming in. JTR filled the other 2 spots on the podium, and the best of the rookies, Ethan Jacobs, plowing a lone furrow for JDH Racing. He finished in a very creditable 4th position. Brilliant battling. We were entertained. Shay Adam was alongside me, John Hindorf. And do you know what the best news is? We're going to do it all again tomorrow. So make sure you join us for that. Thanks to the production team. I'm John Hindorf. Bye for now.
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2: A very happy Sunday morning to you, wherever you are in the world. 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In the IMSA Global Broadcast Centre, I'm John Hindorf. Alongside me is Shay Adam. We'll have a chat with her in just a moment or two's time. Beautiful day.
1: Track temperature sitting at 88 Fahrenheit. In the air, it's 75. That's, if you prefer, track temperature 31 Celsius, because I know we have a huge international audience watching along on the world feed. Air temperature 24 Celsius, just outside Lexington, Ohio. Beautiful park of the world. If you get a chance, come here. It is lovely. It is green. The people love their motorsport. They are very knowledgeable about it as well. And this circuit has just about everything. Three fast straights, some very quick corners, some big braking areas, like at the keyhole. Now, that one, you're helped because you're going uphill. Down at turn four, you're going downhill at some pace. And my goodness me, getting the car hauled into that right-hander is a bit of a challenge. Then all that twistiness that brings you around through Thunder Valley, back to the carousel and on to the front straight. We'll start halfway down between turns three and four, so coming out the keyhole down to that braking area. We've got 38 cars on the grid. We'll go through those in a moment after we are reminded what happened yesterday in our first 45-minute contact test on a very similar, very, very similar day, coming to the green flag. The front row going at it and basically setting their stalls out for the rest of the contest. It wasn't the usual Wheel and Mazda MX-5 race where the leading four or five get away. No. Right the way through the race, and I think at the end we still had around about 15 cars at the front of the field. Ultimately, it was the number 22, Jeremy Fletcher. His team went wild. He was doing donuts, and he deserved that. Timed his run to the front absolutely perfectly. He'll start in seventh position today. Let's see, where are we? Let's see how far we can get through. Logan Stretch at the back with Will Robinson, then Ruben Cacheres, Charlotte Trainer, Brian Dombrowski, then Joe Rainey, Ellie Gossett, Damon Oakey, Ryan Leach, Ben Jacobs, Michael O'Dell, one of half the field of rookies, by the way, and he's one of them. Willie Hyman in 27th position. Then we've got Emilio Deloro, Cam Ebben, Massimo Sunseri, and still they come, because it's a huge field. The time, by the way, will start once they come past the finish line for the first time. Christian Hoadland with Luke Pullen, the young Brit who's just starting in this championship. He'll start down in 22nd, started 11th yesterday, finished in the top 20. Can he go forward today? Vaughan Mischko, Tristan McKee, John Salerno, Nathan Nicholson, and then Parker DeLong on row 8, Frankie Barroso, rookie championship leader, was yesterday. We'll get the points from Shane in a minute. Marcello Paniccia in 15. Gresham Wagner on the outside of row 7. Matt Novak is alongside. The two Ethans are tied together again as they start the timing, but not the races yet. The two Ethans are Tyler and Lampe in row 6. Ethan had a cracking run through. Grant West is in the pit lane, and I haven't even got to him on the rundown yet. Bobby Gossett in 10th. Jared Thomas in 9th. Justin Gravett in 8th. Jeremy Fletcher, yesterday's winner, in 7th. Max DeLone, rookie, in 6th, but not the best qualifying rookie. Grant West in the pit lane. There'll be a gap on the grid. Glenn McGee in 4th place. Justin Adekonis in 3rd. Ethan Jacobs, the top rookie, on the outside of the front row. And Julian DeCosta for BSI takes pole position. And we have a rolling number 50. That's the good news. The bad news for Grant West, he's going to start dead last. And we come to the green flag. It's in the air. This is a tight start. It looks absolutely fantastic as they come to the line. We've used about a minute and a half or 2 minutes of the 45. And we are underway. Immediately they fan out towards the downhill braking area, turn four. In the mid pack, there's three, four wide, but the leaders are side by side. And as they go through, the
2: Grid has just completely changed from what I gave you, so I apologise for that on the screen. Let's pick up with what we can see with our own eyes. And I'm afraid, Shea Adam, that the first thing we're going to report is JDH Racing's Ben Jacobs facing the wrong direction. And that, I'm afraid, is not the start he wanted.
0: No, and it's bad news for Ben Jacobs, but it's good news for Ethan Jacobs, who did take the green flag in second place, but was in first by the time they got to turn four. So that is very good news for the Jacobs family, and I think they would forgive Ben for his little spin, considering that Ethan is out front. What a great start we had from the driver of the purple and blue and orange machine and the other blue machine that we saw off the start, Grant West, into the pits. It was a left front tire change. He qualified fifth, which was an excellent effort. But starting dead last means maybe he's going to get the hard charger award. He's going to have a lot of cars to pass.
1: Well, he's got a lot of work to do. There's no doubt about that. Ethan Jacob, the rookie, leading across the line, as Shea rightly pointed out. Now, you might think, oh, has he been a bit lucky? Is it where he qualified? He ran all the way up with the leaders yesterday. And right now, he has got the number 95 of Julian Da Costa right behind him. Let's work out where this happened. Yeah, over the top of the roller coaster. He did the old, I'm going to stick it out on the outside of turn four. That's where he took the lead. Now, was there a little touch there for the number 71? I think there was. And Ben Jacobs of JDH, yes, it was. It was Brian Dombrowski, the Rocksteady Racing car. And that's been noted, Shea Adam, by race control.
0: It has, and that's for race control to adjudicate and make a decision on whether there will be any penalties. There were post-race penalties that affected the standings after yesterday's race, including Julian Da Costa. Our pole sitter for today's race, Julian, was deemed at fault with another car on the racetrack. It cost him 10 grid places, but did not cost him the fastest lap, resulting in him getting the pole position and those very valuable 10 championship points going the way of the BSI driver. Unfortunately, it meant that the Penske Shocking Performance Award that he had won during the race, well, that was handed over to Ethan Lampe, because with that 10-second penalty, Julian then didn't pass as many cars as he had actually done on the racetrack. And there is smoke pouring out the right-hand side of one of the cars. I couldn't see which one it was, though. John, did you?
1: It could have been one of about 12, Shay, in the middle of the pack. Let's see if we can pick out what was going on. Yeah, a bit of contact. And in fact, a complete 360 spin. Von Mischko, right? Oh no, let's make that 720. Getting a perfect 10 from the style judge there, but losing a lot of real estate. And Vaughan's come straight into the pit. And we've got this again. Another false start, lining up in the wrong grid column. We had this yesterday. That's Ethan Tyler. Now, is that because Grant West was out of position? Did he somehow get in the wrong place? He was about that area on the grid, Shay.
0: That's exactly it, John, and that's what happens when someone has an issue. And it is Ethan Tyler, whose car is smoking out the right-hand side. So a very bad day for Ethan, who's actually been having an excellent weekend. He's been very competitive here at Mid-Ohio, and this is not what the BSI crew would have wanted to see. That there's also smoke from Gresham Wagner out the left side of his car.
1: Left side of right, and a right side. No, that's too much of a coincidence. They both look like Michelin tyres being rubbed against Mazda bodywork. I don't think it's engine related. These 180 horsepower, 2 litre four cylinder, normally aspirated engines are extremely reliable. They're running absolute street stock trim. Yeah, and both of those cars are. Oh, and it's a puncture now. Left rear puncture because of that bodywork rubbing. For Gresham Wagner, he's still going really well, but I saw chunks coming off that left rear Michelin tyre. Don't tell me it's still got air in it. I think it has, you know. That's incredible. But it will mean that he's going to have to come round and pit, because that tyre does not have much more life in it. I find it remarkable that with so much bodywork rub, he's effectively ground a groove into it which shouldn't be there on the slick tyre.
2: Meantime, at the front of the field, Julian Da Costa is back on the point. Just gone through past the Teton Blue. JDH Raytheon, Ethan has dropped down to now fourth position. So something's gone on there because Ethan's dropped back just a little bit. Let's see what's going on behind them. And once again, Shay, we are not getting any real breakaway here. What have we got? 15, 18 cars in that lead group.
0: And Da Costa leading his first lap of the race officially. Jeremy Fletcher is the car that came up into second place as Ethan Tyler makes it into the pit lane. Gresham Wagner stayed out on the racetrack. Ooh. But for Fletcher, yesterday's race was a giant sigh of relief. His grandmother, who normally comes to the races, every single one of the races, she had a leg amputated just a few days ago, and then they lost one of their family dogs. They had to put it down. It was a disastrous month of May, as it were, for the Fletcher family. Jeremy comes in this weekend as Gresham Wagner into the pits as well, by the way. Now he has made it around. But he came into the race this weekend and didn't have a good feeling from his race car. Well, they went back to his 2025 championship-winning race car, and now Jeremy Fletcher, happy once again, out front. That's what Jeremy Fletcher knows when he is driving that black and blue Mazda.
2: Yeah, Ethan Tyler in the pits as well. That's right front, and they're basically just going to have to cut off, I think, some of that bodywork, are they? Are they going to try and bond or tape it on? There's a new Michelin tyre going on. Well, no idea what happened to Ethan Jacobs to get him down to fourth. Justin Adekona's third, Jeremy Fletcher at second, Julian Da Costa. Well, that's how it was when they crossed the line, but they're three quarters of a lap further on now, so of course it's all changed again at the front of the field. Honestly, you look away for a second and you might as well have been watching a different race as they come to the line this time to complete lap number five. Jeremy Fletcher now leads from Justin Adekonis, from Ethan Jacobs back up to third, Jared Thomas to fourth. Julian Da Costa, who was leading, is now down in fifth. Bobby Gossett for BSI, another BSI car, fifth and sixth. He is in sixth. Glenn McGee, who was off the circuit at turn one just a lap ago in that gold JTR number 69, he holds on to seventh from Parter DeLong in eighth. Ethan Lampe is in ninth. Advance Autosport, and his teammate Matt Novak rounds off the top 10. Best of the rookies still, Ethan Jacobs, as the lead pack spread out once again. Jeremy Fletcher feels no need to defend Justin Adekonis or indeed Ethan Jacobs. So the yellow car, the yellow and blue car, is Justin Adekonis. The blue, black and white car that leads, that is Jeremy Fletcher. The darkest, almost purple-coloured car is Ethan Jacobs. And then Jared Thomas is in that classic colourway, which did I notice that Scott McLaughlin has picked that for his throwback livery this weekend up at St. Louis for IndyCar? That same very famous sponsorship livery. I don't think it's a throwback livery to Jared Thomas, by the way, as much as we would like to credit Jared for that. Then Julian Da Costa
0: You know that Scotty Mack is a massive Mazda fan.
2: Of course he is. Of course he is. He'd be here in a heartbeat. Justin Gravitz just put the fastest lap of the race in, down in 16th position. So on the end of that lead group, it's down to 1:35.876. Cam Ebden in the 55 is second quickest, and he's on the end of that group as well. A little bit further up in 10th place. Third best time, Marcello Paniccia for the McCombie-McAleer Racing. And Jared Thomas up in fourth. He's got the fourth best time, but there's absolutely nothing to choose. And as soon as you get a bit of a draft, that might change. And there is the draft for the aforementioned Jared Thomas. Comes down the inside of Ethan Jacobs. And now they're side by side over the top of the hill, plunging down. Who gets the inside line for the right-hander? Didn't work out that way. Jared, knowing these cars, knowing how they race, there's battles you pick and there's battles that you can put to one side for later. And with 33 and a half minutes still on the clock, Shay, Adam, The battles that you need to win are somewhere down the road.
0: Yeah, and speaking of winning battles, we mentioned Justin Gravett in the Tunnel to Towers Foundation car. That's the number 8 who has set the fastest lap of the race so far. Just want to mention a run that will be taking place on September 13th to raise money for that organization. They do a lot regarding trying to take care of the families of the September 11th victims. That will be taking place September 13th in Medina. It's just up the road here, about an hour from Mid-Ohio. So if you do live close, or if you want to donate, go online, T2, as in the number, T.org. It's a really good thing. And Justin and his family are trying to raise money for this organization this year by running the very patriotic livery on the side of that car. So it's always a good thing when you see Justin Gravett running quickly at the front of the field. It is definitely a worthwhile cause.
1: Well, in a shot for fastest lap, although that's just been nicked away from him by Tristan McKee for BSI Racing down in 17th position. I think that's actually the start of the second group there. If I just look down through the timing as to where, he's right on the end of the lead group. So it is 17 cars, leading three with a little bit of a gap, but I'm not going to give them credit for that yet, because every time I did that yesterday, Shay, the gap closed so quickly. So effectively, we've got 17 cars down to BSI's Tristan McKee, and then he's got 1.6 seconds between himself and his teammate, Kristen Hodnaland. And then Massimo Sunseri, another BSI racing car, and then Emilio De Lauro, another BSI racing car. They are the start of the next group. Top three, as we saw yesterday, but this time in terms of trying to pull away, they're working together, but it's Jeremy Fletcher and Justin Adekonis. We've called their names before. Ethan Jacobs, the rookie who was on the front row, he is absolutely learning every turn of the wheel, and he is right underneath the rear bumper of Justin Adekonis.
0: And I'm so impressed by what we have seen out of Ethan Jacobs, the young man who calls Oshkosh, Wisconsin home. A lot of Plain fans would know where Oshkosh is. He made his debut in the championship in 2024 at Mid-Ohio, finished 11th and 9th in his first two races, came back in 2025 to do both rounds at VIR, and then at Road Atlanta, Michelin Raceway Road Atlanta, not the easiest of tracks, he finished second in the first race. Ethan Jacobs is a very quick learner. And yesterday we saw how he worked with the two JTR cars of Jared Thomas and Gresham Wagner. Today he's working with the two MMR cars. It doesn't matter who's around him. Ethan Jacobs is just a sponge out there. He's learning every single second that he can, and he's showing he has what it takes to be a front runner in this championship.
1: There are some very good restaurants around Oshkosh. Many years ago, in the early years of the American Le Mans series, we were staying out there for what was then called the American Le Mans series Radio Web for the fans. And for Road America, we stayed out there. It was a lovely drive out in that direction. And my goodness, mate, there were some very good eateries that we were getting back to at all hours of the evening. Beautiful part of the world in Wisconsin, and we'll be at Elkhart Lake later on in the year for IMSA Racing. Always a huge crowd out there.
0: Not
1: it's going to be
0: Mazda,
1: one of the longer races.
0: Not
1: for Mazda, no, sadly, not this time. Can you imagine Mazda's coming back through the carousel and through the kink, probably three or four wide? Oh my goodness, mate. I'm not sure my heart could take it. Front of the field still, Fletcher, Adekonis and Ethan Jacobs. And that gap has grown to, it's a second now. And now I am taking notice of that. But look who's on the front of the second pack, Shay. The two drivers that are there are Julian DeCosta and Jared Thomas. They will not want to see that particular trio getting away. So they're trying to kill the battles around them and get everyone to work together. That sounds ridiculous. They're racing drivers. Why would they want to work together? They're not even teammates. Because if they don't, they are not in with a chance of the big points haul at the end. As soon as you get side by side, as soon as you start fighting, you are losing time here, Shay.
0: And let's point out, it's still half an hour to go in this race near enough.
2: Yes,
0: 28 and a half minutes remaining. We've had nothing happen eventful yet, because even Jeremy Fletcher, who has now led, now I can say it, 6 laps of this race, that's not enough to be considered a majority yet. So no points have been awarded. And speaking of points, points convert to real cash money at the end of the year. $250K for the champion, $85 for second place, $80 for rookie of the year. You get money every single race weekend. You get $6,000 for winning a race, pays all the way down to 10th. That is cash. You can buy your crew a nice dinner for putting together a nice car, like what Jeremy Fletcher would have done for Dalton and company last night, but I think their celebrations might have been enough. It's Jared Thomas, championship leader. I've said those words every single year for the last 5 seasons, but Jared Thomas has a 90-point advantage as Woody Hyman has gone for a spin in the keyhole that I don't think Woody would have gotten there by himself. He's a local guy to this track, grew up motorcycle racing around here, came back just for this weekend because he loves the track so much. Hopefully he can get it in gear and moving again, but 90 points behind Jared Thomas is Justin Atakonas, 10 points behind him, Bobby Gossett, yesterday's championship points leader, as we get a view. Good job, Woody. He managed to get the car out, and yep, he got a bit of help. That was the 89 of Ryan Leach, unfortunately, so race control will look at that and make a decision. Fourth in championship after yesterday, Gresham Wagner. He's about 200 points off of his teammate, Justin Thomas. And in fifth, yesterday's race winner and the second race win of the season for Jeremy Fletcher, but it's been so up and down that he is 260 points off of first. We talked about the rookie battle, John, and I just want to hit this really quickly because it is still Frankie Barroso leading, but he has a 60-point advantage over the guy who's been fighting for the lead of this race, one Mr. Ethan Jacobs. So the season is very much just kicking off.
1: Another BSI spinner, I'm afraid, down the field a little bit, but the number 15, the beautiful, I really like that livery on that Mazda. No harm, no foul. I'm very impressed, by the way, that Massimo Sanzeri got that pointing in the right direction, because he got a bit of help as well coming through turn 11. Even more impressive was Woody Hyman, because he was, I thought he was high-centred. Oh, Massimo went for a wild ride there. He's got the witness marks on the right
0: the
1: and the left.
0: Was, John, it was his teammate who pushed him off the track. Oh, it was Christian Hodenland who gave him that little elbow check.
1: So we've stayed green. Jeremy Fletcher, Justin Atakonas, that lead three. We had a moment or two ago when Shea was doing the rundown of the championship. Julian Da Costa, who's leading the second group, he did put the fastest lap of the race in, but Matt Novak has gone quicker still. We're talking fractions of a second. 1:35.474 for Matt. It was a 5:29 for Julian Da Costa. That was his fastest lap and the fastest lap of the race at the time. Coming down to half distance, 25 minutes still to go, so end of the next lap, we're going to be as near as makes no difference at half distance. We'll have completed 13 laps then. Matt Novak with another fastest lap. No, now Nathan Nicholson goes down to a 35.3. This is hotting up, but the leaders have squeaked out to just over a second, and the fighting is going on behind. No, it's going on behind Julian Da Costa and Jared Thomas, but they drafted each other all the way up to the keyhole. Those two seasoned campaigners, as we mentioned, they want to get their heads down, stop the fighting that's going on around them, and try and close that second. It's all of a sudden gone up to 1.4 seconds between Julian and the leader, 1 second between himself and the back of that threesome. But right now, they're not fighting either, Shea. It's just a question of who else falls in behind. It's going to need help from Parker DeLong and Marcello Paniccia to bring them back. And that's exactly what's happening.
0: And we need to be careful, John, because just because drivers pop out of line like Parker DeLong just did to make a beautiful pass on Jared Thomas doesn't necessarily mean that they are either blocking or looking to make a move. I've talked to so many drivers this morning who were saying that when they pop, it's to cool the cars off. Yeah. These are sprint races, but it is muggy outside right now. It is not necessarily an enjoyable temperature with the track temp about 91 degrees at 10 o'clock this morning. It is hot out there, so everyone is popping to make sure that their engine temperatures stay within reason, and that's what we just saw from Justin Atakonis at that moment. For example, he was not looking to make a pass on his teammate, Jeremy Fletcher. He was looking to just try and get the engine dial gauge maybe a little bit lower.
2: Well, and in fact, Ethan Jacobs in third position actually had a run there on second place, Justin Atakonis, and he actually dropped back in behind so that they didn't disadvantage themselves. But that second group of cars, led by Julian DeCosta in the Lightning McQueen alike, is coming, and they're pretty much back on. You said it was muggy. The air temperature is only 77. That's fine, but the humidity is 71% officially at the moment. So that is going to be sticky out there. Thank goodness for open top cars. Oh, yeah. And by the way, the top 17 are all back together again. Half distance.
0: Do we run the course backwards now?
2: Yeah, well, that's right. You were listening to our tutor and I were just come into the pit lane, double back around and come back out in the other direction. Why not? Be interesting for the guys coming the other way.
0: I'm sure there are many safety reasons. Yeah.
2: There are quite seriously, there are a couple of tracks in the UK that have the track license to run both ways. Brands Hatch used to on the, what's now called the Indy Circuit. I'm not sure that it still has, but I'm pretty sure Knock Hill up in Scotland, Peter Mackay's neck of the woods, I'm pretty sure that's still licensed to run both ways. And that is quite unusual because, of course, a safety feature that works, let's say, clockwise, sometimes doesn't work when it's counterclockwise, anti-clockwise. But there are one or two in the world that do that. Just imagine, I was just thinking back there to the 1970s when in Scandinavia they switched from driving on the proper side of the road like we do in the UK on the left at 10 o'clock in the morning or whatever time it was. They switched to driving on the other side of the road and they changed all the road signs overnight, and basically they woke up the next day and had to drive on the other side of the road. Just get your head around that for a moment. Meantime, we're into the second half of this race. It's bad enough when everybody's driving
0: Jared,
2: on the wrong side of the road when you come over
0: here
2: to the UK.
0: Hey, I don't mind it. I like the challenge. It gets rid of jet lag pretty darn quick when you have to remember that you're driving on the other side and you have to look right at every intersection.
2: It definitely gets you going better
0: than any espresso does.
2: What do you reckon then?
0: I still will remember Joe Bradley always telling me that. But Jared Thomas, I'm a little worried about him because he keeps dropping backwards. He's down to P7 at this point, and he was fighting with Bobby Gossett. It seemed like he managed to get things under control once again, though, and stabilized in seventh with Glenn McGee, his sister car, right behind him. Now, that's good news as far as Jared is concerned because now he has a bit of a tail gunner, and he can focus on moving forward again. But again, we need to just temper ourselves because there's 20 minutes to go in this race. We've only had 25 minutes elapsed. Jeremy Fletcher has led 11 laps. I feel confident in saying no one will lead more than 11 laps. Confident, but not ready to award him the 10 bonus points just quite yet.
2: 15 laps completed at just over half distance. Fletcher happy at the moment to be leading out just to Atakonis sitting in behind his teammate. And right now, Ethan Jacobs is playing that same game. We've got two sets of three, then a two, then the battle pack behind them. And for the first time, I was going to say first time an opportunity, but I don't think so. I think Justin Atakonis again, as Shay was saying, just pulling out to get some air across the radiator at the front of that 2 litre, 180 horsepower Mazda engine. Ethan Jacobs sits in third, but he's got company now, Julian DeCosta. Now, what does Julian do? He's dragged another 3, 4, 5 cars into this lead battle. Does he sit there, or does he immediately try and improve his position? Just on 19 minutes to go. We'll complete lap 16 as we come down to the carousel again now, and then through the tricky little left-hander onto the front straight. I noticed nobody's using the inside curb there, the left curb there this year. We've seen people launch themselves across there in the past. Through turn one, super important to get turn one right. Use every bit of the road you can, but none of the grass. There's a little depression, and then you start to climb and climb and climb. DeCosta comes up, has a look, pulls back in again. Now we can

0: veteran. Fletcher holds on to second, but my, he had to fight for that. And there's a gap opened up between the leader, who is now Justin Adekonis, and his teammate. Brilliant battling. And a bit more off-roading a moment or two ago, Shea.
1: Ooh, that was the 34 that was going for a bit of a wild ride further back. That's a very sketch moment for John Salerno, a guy who was second in the Rookie of the Year standings coming into yesterday's race. He did manage to keep it going. Maybe he heard you talking about Mazda Cross yesterday, John, and the idea that we need some MX-10s out around the track just, you know, tethered together. But seeing what kind of off-roading capabilities we have. The second group, though, that's the bit that I'm kind of watching warily in the background. Glenn McGee is in no man's land, but then Matt Novak is leading the pack, and in that group, you've got drivers such as Max DeLone, Ethan Lampe, Bobby Gossett, the championship leader coming into yesterday, Frankie Barroso, the Rookie of the Year points leader, and Nathan Nicholson. What can they do to work together to get back to the front? Because if they can, any one of those six cars can win this race.
0: Oh, big moments. Switch to the right, to the left, and Jared Thomas, in trying to go down the inside, unsettled the car. He tried to switch back to the left-hand side and lost the back of the car, got on the grass. The grass is the slippy stuff. It will be a full course yellow, 16 and a quarter to go. And Jared Thomas, what happened there for him to swerve so immediately to the left-hand side? He was throwing it down driver's right. And Jared Thomas normally does not make mistakes like that. Was there a little clip? Did something happen to him? Had he realized he was going in too hot and tried to not take anyone out? If that is the case, that was a very courageous piece of driving and respectful piece of driving. He's done damage all the way across the back of the car. The EMR safety team are there already, and he's beached down in that big gravel trap at turn four. They're already putting the tow strop on the front, and the teleloader is there. Full course yellow.
1: And John, this was our championship leader. And I say was because Jared is going to get 10 points from today. And even if Justin Adekonis, Bobby Gossett, Jeremy Fletcher, even if they all fall off the racetrack and have bad days, it's not going to be as bad as the points gained for Jared Thomas. So a man who has twice found victory, well, once found victory lane in this series here at Mid-Ohio will be lucky.
0: So he goes down the inside. I think he realized, Shea, that he wasn't going to make it and tried to back out of it, but turned to the left and just couldn't keep the car on the gray. Gray is grippy, green is slippy. And my goodness, did Jared Thomas not find out that the hard way there. I didn't see any contact between himself and the cars he was running with. I do think he was throwing it down the inside, and possibly he just thought he couldn't make it and tried to get out without taking out a whole bunch of cars. But in doing so, in some ways, he might have sacrificed himself there, Shay.
1: Yeah, I'd be really curious to have a conversation with Jared, which I will do after this race, and find out, was the move from Parker DeLong when he dove down the inside, was that a little bit too much? Did he feel of a block move? Not saying it was a block move, but is that what Jared read it as? And then in his response was to move back across the racetrack to driver's left to try and go around the outside, where, as you rightly point out, there's not as much grip where he possibly thought there would have been. But that was a very scary incident for Jared, guy who's very accomplished around this track.
0: Wow, and my goodness me, he nearly picked up that bright gold machine as well. Did the car actually go over there? Half over?
1: I think it
0: in the dust at the end. My goodness me. He just didn't seem to slow down even when he was on the racing surface. And that's a very odd one for me. Glenn McGee was right in there. He would have had a good view of it. But I've not seen anything like that from a driver.

0: never as experienced as Jared. What I will say, he walked out of the car without needing any assistance, so all the safety features of these purpose-built race cars certainly did their job there. But he didn't look annoyed. He didn't look back at the car as if there was a failure either. There was just a...
1: No.
0: Almost a... An acknowledgement, you know, well, that's my mistake.
1: I am getting confirmation, by the way, from several sources. Jared Thomas did roll, so we couldn't see it through all the cloud of dust. But that's not the first time that we have had that happen at that point on the racetrack. The good news that we can say, yes, he got out of the car himself unaided. And the good news as far as Jeremy Fletcher would be concerned, nobody will lead more laps than he has, because with this yellow neutralizing the race, something we didn't have much of yesterday at all. We had one car go off on its own and just need a quick bit of recovery. This is the cleanest weekend we have had of Wayland Mazda MX-5 Cup racing in a long time. Hats off to all of our drivers. And I was mentioning in the paddock earlier this weekend that maybe we needed to have a water balloon fight when we get to Virginia International Raceway so people could take out their aggression on each other off the racetrack. I think maybe it's worked. So, guys, I will put forth, I will go out and buy water balloons for all y'all. If you'll keep this up, the next race we have, which is at Canadian Tire Motorsport Park in about a month's time.
0: Charlotte Traynor, our biggest mover at the moment. She's in 22nd, up 13 positions for Parker DeLong Racing. Another one of the half of the field that is new to the championship this year, officially rookies. The Wayland MX-5 safety car bringing them round with just under 11 minutes to go. The track services and AMR safety crew and the recovery, just being very careful about how they recover that car to make sure that they can get it away safely and securely. But that was a very scary moment. Just to underline, Jared Thomas jumping out of the car or getting out of the car when he was asked to do so. He managed to do that and walked away through that sandy gravel bed. Here's how they run then, with just on 10 minutes to go. We'll see when we go back racing, maybe in a lap's time, maybe a lap and a half. The safety car lights are still on. Just an Addiconis lead from Jeremy Fletcher, the two McCombie-McAleer racing cars. Ethan Thomas has been in third for a very long time and he's been playing the waiting game. There may not be time to do that when we restart. Julian Da Costa, one of a number of drivers at the sharp end of the field, in fact through the field, who've had fastest laps at one stage or another during this race, and the safety car lights have just gone off. Then Marcello Paniccia in fifth position for McCombie-McAleer Racing. Parker DeLong and his PDR racing car in sixth now. Seventh for Glenn McGee. Matt Novak, third of the rookies in the field, is in eighth. Top ten made up by Max Stallone, another rookie, and Bobby Gossett for position number 10. This has brought everybody back together just outside the top 10. Frankie Barroso leading the rookies championship, and Nathan Nicholson's got the fastest lap of the race in the advanced autosport, number 56. He's in 12th position at the moment. All bets are off. All handshakes are off. It's every driver for themselves. 8 minutes and 40 seconds or thereabouts as we come to the line and go green, green, green for the run to the flag, the run to the point, and the run for the dollars. 6,000 of them up for grabs for the winner here. And a dollar payout right down to 10th position. Justin Addiconis got the perfect start. Jeremy Fletcher having to defend from Ethan Thomas, who pulls out. This time he does take the opportunity down the inside. He's been pushed by Julian Da Costa in the 95 car. Behind him, the 38 is Marcello Paniccia, and he's pushing him through as well. How they all got through the keyhole with so much contact there going into the braking area. But it is Addiconis who's pulling away. This battling behind him isn't helping anybody. Through comes Ethan Jacobs being pushed by DaCosta, and for a moment it's three wide, and Jacobs is going the long way around at turn four. He'll have the inside for turn five as he climbs the hill. He might be going from third to second to first, and holds on to it. Can Adekonis come back down the inside? He can't. And the rookie who started on the front row, led early on, is back to the front. I said she'd been biding his time, and he obviously thinks it's go time now, and he has pushed the button.
1: That loud cheering you just heard was Ashlyn and Eli, his sister and brother-in-law, watching back in Wisconsin, very happy to see their little brother doing so well as Ethan Jacobs leads an MX-5 Cup race on talent, wow, on merit, but it's not over yet. 7 minutes to go. Justin Adekonis in second, Julian DaCosta in third.
0: Parker DeLong has been given a drive-through penalty, a judge to be blocking in that incident with Jared Thomas, and he'll come through the pit lane and give up their spot. Well, that might be worth having a look at again. The decision's been made. It's not going to be changed. You mentioned it, that the blue car might have moved in response to the dive down the inside by the red and white Jared Thomas car. 6.5 to go. I suspect the team will be having a chat about that with race control, but they seldom change their minds on these things. It was at this part of the circuit that it all happened, and with three wide again, and DaCosta comes down the inside. He's going to improve his position by one. Can he get two? No, he can't, and now he's moved out to the outside again. He's back in third for a moment. DaCosta trying to hold on, but at the front of the field, Justin Adekonis has gone back to the lead. You might as well just roll the dice and guess which number is going to be at the front of the field.
1: And there was chaos behind as Glenn McGee got pushed off the track coming into turn five. He speared across, knocked out Bobby Gossett, the guy who was leading the championship coming into today's race. Bobby was ironically the one who actually pushed Glenn off the racetrack. Bobby got spun around. Glenn was able to keep going. Bobby got it pointed in the right direction. Ethan Lampe took evasive action. He too went off the track. Mild chaos erupting with 5.5 minutes to go, and our leader is Justin Adekonis with Ethan Jacobs right behind. There's four different teams represented in the top six cars. I do not think Parker DeLong will serve that drive-through penalty, by the way. I would imagine he will stay out on the racetrack and argue after the race.
0: The problem with that is he's going to go past the start-finish line more than three times, and he might get a total black flag and be pulled out of the race, and at that point there's nothing left to argue. That is the issue there. Well, you wonder why for just a 45 minute race we have two sets of eyes in the booth. That's because for Wheel & Mazda MX-5 Cup presented by Michelin, just doing it on your own is, you can't watch it all at the same time. We were watching a battle for the lead, and Shea was watching the battle and the incident further back down. Brilliant pickup by Shea Adam. And at the same part of the circuit again, leading contenders have gone out. And by the way, go ahead, Shea, go up.
1: That was teammates, because Jeremy Fletcher again and Marcello Paniccia were very, very elbows towards one another, and Marcello pushed Jeremy off the track. Jeremy was having none of that. By the time they came into turn five, both cars were pointing well off the racing line, and it was Paniccia who was nosed into the tires. Not entirely sure how happy Chad McCombie and Stephen McLear will be about that moment. But yeah, Paniccia just not leaving Jeremy Fletcher quite enough room, and Jeremy deciding to extract his own revenge. Yesterday's race winner will not be today's race winner, but it is still an MMR car leading the way, as Adekonis has a bit of a gap over Ethan Jacobs.
0: And Max DeLone's going to be looked at as well for the earlier incident that he was involved with. This could be a very provisional set of results at the end, as we've had another spinner further back down the field. The all-grey number 30. Oh, no. It's Charlotte Traynor who'd made up all those positions for Parker DeLong Racing in the grey, white and dark red car. She was the biggest mover, just 6 or 7 laps ago, and now has to recover at the front of the field. Right, take a breath. Some of the same players are there. Justin Adekonis, Ethan Jacobs, Julian DeCosta, and Parker DeLong are still in with a fight. Parker DeLong in fourth position with the drive-through penalty having been assessed on him. Behind them, Max Stallone. He's been investigated at the moment. The two teammates, the McCombie McAleer cars that we talked about, they're having that contact under review as well. Who's that behind Max Stallone? It's Matt Novak, isn't it? In the advanced auto sports car. So the top six now, with two of those drivers potentially under investigation or getting even more penalties. But there are six cars for three steps on the box. 2 minutes 13 to go. They will get the white flag next time by. And Justin Adekonis, how do you play it if you're him at the moment? Ethan Jacobs, I reckon he's played an absolute blinder. These rookies, as we said yesterday, so much racecraft, so much experience now, Shea.
1: I really want to know what Justin Adekonis' mom's heart rate monitor is saying, because the last time she was watching him race, not at the racetrack, it said that she should go to the hospital. The rate was so high. So she came to St. Pete, where she saw her son win his first Whelen MX5 Cup Championship race. Well, right now, ma'am, your son is doing everything he needs to get victory in his second, but it is not quite done yet. It is still fully on. And the pit lane has been very busy the last couple of laps. We've had Christian Hodenland come in. We had Tristan McKee come in. Both of those BSI cars got service and left. And just while we're talking about the pit lane, I want to give a shout out to Rick Jones, one of our pit officials who's normally here week in and week out. He's at home after having knee surgery. Rick, we're thinking about you. We hope you're back with us for Mosport. But if you're not, we'll be bringing you all the coverage live and online, and you won't want to miss a second of it, because still 1 minute to go. John, I don't know who's going to win this one, do you?
0: Not a clue. You'd think it would come from the first six, but let's just look to seventh position. Nathan Nicholson is the fastest, has the fastest lap of the race, and you might think that's ridiculous. He's never going to make up that ground. No, he's not going to make up that ground, but this lot could all end up in the gravel the way this one has been going. It could be that kind of 2.4 miles or thereabout. The white flag is being waved energetically as ever from our start to stand, climbing the hill for the final time. Justin Adekonis, best place, worst place, you be the judge. He's got five other Mazda MX-5s right behind them. By the way, we talked about the MX-10 yesterday. If we're going to do MX-5 Rallycross, then it's, surely it's RX-MX, isn't it? There you go. I've just given you another one. Ooh. Coming down the hill. You like that, don't you? I like RX MX5. I think it's brilliant. Coming down to turn four. Here's an opportunity for the lead to change. Is it too early in the lap? Will there be strategies played? Well, Ethan looks down the inside and the young Jacobs goes through. He's taken the lead. He's taken the lead with half a lap to go. Now notice we are not getting super excited here, as behind, almost inevitably, there's contact. The six become four. DeCosta is side by side with Parker DeLong. That could be a battle for the third spot on the podium. But Jeremy Fletcher has not given, excuse me, Justin Adekonis has not given it up and goes down the inside at nine. That is a huge maneuver. Power pass from Adekonis. Can you believe that? Only in Whelen Mazda MX-5 do you get those passes. That was extraordinary. I said we weren't going to get excited when the lead changed at four, but we can get excited now, because that is the pass that has taken Justin Adekonis back to the front of the field and will win him the second race here at Mid-Ohio for McCombie McAleer Racing. Ethan Jacobs on the podium. Parker DeLong with a drive-through penalty assessed on him in third place. Julian DeCosta in fourth. Max Stallone looking at a potential penalty as well. And the 0-9 and 9 further back after that incident. Damon Oakey involved in an incident with Vaughn Mischko. That's been looked at as well. Very, very provisional as they come back down through turn number four. My goodness me, we expect excitement, but that was turned up to 11, Shea Adam.
1: That was a championship-winning move from Justin Atikonis. We have seen a different driver this year behind the wheel of the 23. Two victories out of six races for Justin. And a move like that, if he can keep doing that week in and week out, that will net him $250,000 at the end
0: Look
1: of the year.
0: At this.
1: He was patient, decisive, brilliant.
0: There's the power pass at turn nine. Set it up in the previous corner. Got a good run through that S-bend section. And I don't think Ethan did anything wrong. I absolutely don't think Ethan Jacobs did anything wrong. I don't think he could have closed the door any earlier. But what a run. Last third of the lap. And McCombie McAleer leads JDH and Parker DeLong Racing. That hasn't changed as yet. So let's see if that drive-through penalty is going to change. That's very, very interesting. I would have thought that would have been converted into a time penalty. Shea Adam will do some mental arithmetic as I give you the very provisional Mazda unofficial results. Justin Atikonis, what a race. What a race. What a pass to take a victory. That, as Shea rightly says, is a pass worthy of taking someone to a championship. Ethan Jacobs, the best of the rookies. He's not racing like a rookie. He is racing like a veteran for JDH Racing. And 3/10 at the end is actually quite a big gap, almost four. Parker DeLong Racing, will he, won't he, be on that podium with the drive-through. And as we run through the rest of the runners and riders, we can take a little bit of a breath. Max Stallone in fourth, Matt Novak, another rookie in fifth, Cam Ebben in sixth, seventh, Frankie Barroso, our rookie leader coming in this weekend. Eighth, Nathan Nicholson with the fastest lap points. Samilo Delaro in ninth and Justin Gravett in 10th. Charlotte Trainer just missed out on getting the most passes. So, my goodness me. Now I see that we have had a change in the results. So the results have been changed. They didn't serve the penalty within four start finish line. Stop plus 60. Car three got a 60 second penalty post, 10 seconds penalty post race as well. So that's Max Stallone who's taking a penalty as well. So I reckon that puts Julian DeCosta onto the podium. So the revised results then say Justin Atikonis and Ethan Jacobs ahead of Julian DeCosta. And then it'll be Matt Novak, Cam Ebben, Frankie Barroso, Nathan Nicholson with a raft of penalties coming in, Emilio DeLauro, Justin Gravett and Logan Stretch. Just time for Shea Adam to tell me who's leading the championship and the rookies championship.
1: Very provisionally, Justin Atikonis has more than a 200-point advantage over second place in the season-long championship, and Ethan Jacobs is our championship leader for the rookies.
0: Oh, my goodness me. What a race. Thank you to Shea Adam and our production team. We'll be back for the rest of the Mazda season.
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0: What a season it's been so far for the Mustang Challenge North America, and here this weekend
4: We bring the whole field, all 18 cars, for two 45-minute races to one of the classic circuits in North America. Hello, everybody. My name's John Heindorf, and alongside me in the Ford Racing Global Broadcast Centre is Arjuna Kankapat. We'll hear from him in a moment. Our Mustang Challenge North America coverage brought to you by Ford Racing. A little bit of high clouds, but it's pretty decent. Weather didn't play a ball yesterday for our qualifying. In fact, we didn't get any qualifying. So IMSA and the Mustang Challenge North America have fallen back onto a well-defined course of action, and that is we have set the grid by championship points. More of that when we get to our Ford Racing grid in a moment. But let's talk about this classic venue. It's one of my favourite places to come. It took me far too long to get up here to Watkins Glen International in my following of the American sports car scene. 11 corners, and there's a bit of everything. And we're using the full old Grand Prix circuit as it used to. So once we've gone through the inner loop, the bus stop chicane, if you will, and through the parabolic left-hander down the short chute into the toe and the heel of the boot, the full old track that you've seen all those great pictures on, and then we wind our way back to the start finish line. And by the way, that start, when we come to the green flag, downhill turn one, always a chance for a bit of action there. Let's quickly go through our Ford Racing starting grid then. In the Dark Horse Legends, Nick Smither is on the inside of row number 5. Paolo Salvatore and Oleg Gorshov are on row number 4. On row 3, June Knapp, Drew Norbayer and Stephen Vajer. Walter Bobko and Joe Dedricks are on row 3. And Chris Clark and Tom Tate are on row number 2. Row number 1, excuse me, with Tom Tate for Wheelhouse Motorsport. Now, that's not an earned pole position, remember. That's come from his championship positions. There are also 9 cars in the Dark Horse Legend. So, on the inside of row number 5, it's Ethan Lowe for Flying Lion. Colin Harrison and Ryan Persing are on row 4. Doug Peterson and Tate Pritt are on row 3. Will Lucas and Sandy Satillo, 2 Wheelhouse Motorsport teammates, on row 2, and Devin Anderson and Cole Lofgaard are on the front with the round 3 racing driver Cole Lofgaard on pole position in the number 42. Track temperature sits at 40 Celsius, 104 degrees Fahrenheit. Air temperature at temperate 24 degrees Celsius. 45 minutes on the clock. There'll be people tuning in on our Ford Racing coverage from Europe in particular, where they are sweltering at the same air temperature as the track temperature is here. Arjuna Kankapati, the story so far for Mustang Challenge North America. Let's start with the front of the field and Dark Horse Legends. Cole Lofgaard gets the pole position by dint of his championship position, and he's been pretty good this year.
5: And talking to the Dark Horse drivers, Cole Lofgaard, Devin Anderson, who only split by 90 points in the championship, John. A set of drivers with calm confidence on their side. Cole Lofsgaard spent the weekend at Mid-Ohio dealing with powertrain delivery issues, but despite that, he extended the championship lead over Devin Anderson, who told me he's struggling to figure out when to go for a car with short-run pace versus long-run pace. Whatever call he makes, it seems to be the wrong one. And as we head into the second half of the season, he knows that to challenge Cole Lofsgaard, getting that sorted is going to be key.
4: And in Dark Horse Legends, Tom Tate and Chris Clark are on the front row. Again, they're at the front of the championship.
5: And talking to Guy Cosmo, the driver coach for Tom Tate, the instruction was simple. Stay out of trouble, because the championship lead in Dark Horse Legends has been thrown around and bandied about between Tate and Clark. And with some hectic races left to come, Virginia International Raceway and the Circuit of the Americas, Dark Horse Legends could come down to the wire like it did last year.
4: Stay out of trouble. Guy Cosmo, when I see you next time, I'm going to have a word with you about that. Easy to say, far more difficult to do. 18 cars, 9 in each of the two categories. The cars are identical. The categories are decided by the experience and the age of the drivers. The dark horse cars have the red number backgrounds and they'll come to the line first. It's a little bit untidy in the midfield, but the green flag is in the air and 45 minutes of Mustang Challenge North America here at the Seal and 6 hours of the Glen weekend gets underway. Pretty even break down towards the first corner and the Ram 3 racing car gets a decent start down through that braking area into turn one, always tricky on cold tyres. And it is that number 42 round three racing car from pole position who's converted. A little bit of side by side action down the field. And that's the Nick Smithers run car. Now, Nick Smith up a couple of places at least from the back of the grid as he was going through there. I think that was Paolo Salvatore and Oleg Gorshov who he was getting amongst. Got to keep an eye on that. And the orange and dark grey, number 21, is Colin Harrison for Techsport Racing. But at the front of the field, Arjuna, Loftsgaard, Anderson, Sandy Satulo. It is absolutely the usual suspects at the sharp end.
5: And Sandy Satulo performing double duty this weekend. He's also racing in the IMSA Michelin Pilot Challenge and his first weekend actually in a GT4 car ever, but he's got a great sign in front of him as Devin Anderson seems to have fired off the tyres quite well as we work through the boot, over the toe and up towards the heel. Loftsgaard forced to go defensive and signs of a fight early on.
4: Gets to the rear quarter panel of the leader. Devin Anderson will try and tough it out round the left-hand side. Left-hand corner coming up next. He'll get the line, and that could be the change of lead. It is. And the car, do you know, I've just realised it's 30 years of the original Top Gun. And I've just realised that Techsport livery reminds me of Maverick's helmet colours with the multicoloured dark blue, white and red striping down the side. The lead changed for two of the corners on the 11 corner circuit. Loftsgaard's back in front, but quite clearly Devin Anderson feels the need for speed and comes round the outside and down towards the first corner again. But the leader in the Trimtex 42 is Cole Loftsgaard. Two red, white and blue cars in very different liveries. The star on the side of the 42 is in the ascendancy for Cole Loftsgaard, and he holds onto it. And do not count out the first of the wheelhouse cars in third place. That's Sandy Satulo.
5: And this is an interesting track to challenge these drivers with. Not many heavy braking zones, and so the concertina that we sometimes see into and out of corners is not going to separate these cars as much. And through the bus stop chicane, Devin Anderson trying to stay as close to the back of the leaders as possible. However, look at the top three. They've broken away. Will Lucas and Ethan Lowe back in the Flying Lion number 25. After he got called up to Mid-Ohio. He's doing great, and they're currently squabbling for fourth and fifth positions, but 3 seconds down the road.
4: That is a very good break indeed. And Satulo just in turn number six at the end of that short shoot. That's another difficult downhill corner, and the camber helps you for a little while. The way that the track lies helps you for a little while, but if you get offline, it's actually pushing you towards the outside of the corner, and he's dropped a couple of three Mustangs lengths now. These Dark Horse R's built and modified from the car that you can go to your Ford dealership and put your money down and drive away. Six-speed, Tramec gearbox, mechanical limited slip differential, beautiful V8, normally aspirated engine that punches out in the US Dark Horse, just under 500 horsepower. Over in Europe, it's down to just on 450. But trust me, that is plenty enough. And it is the best way of getting as close to a racing car as you can. And Will Lucas has got problems. He's travelling very, very slowly indeed. In the number 84 car, he's just turned it off and back on again. This is one of the wheelhouse cars, and he's gone straight on. He's going behind the wall at, that must be turn eight, I reckon. And that is a disaster for Will Lucas in that wheelhouse motor racing car.
5: We got word that he had gone off the track, I think, at turn five. And so that's coming out straight after the bus stop chicane through the outer loop. Not a place that you want to have an issue. The corner of the car that we caught a glimpse of looked relatively unscathed. So wondering if, like you said, he was attempting to do the Control-Alt-Delete and it wasn't firing back up as he would have hoped. But the 2025 Mustang Cup champion, who had started to find some rhythm in the mid part of the season, John, just as quickly as he found it, the momentum slips away.
4: Mustang Cup is the, if you will, the complementary series to Mustang Challenge. Same car, they run on a slightly different tyre. Run over with our colleagues at SCCA. You can split your time across the weekend with a friend or a colleague or a family member. And Will has come up through that series, so he knows the car. He's been learning the Michelin tyre that we have here in Mustang Challenge. And that is not the way he wanted his weekend here at the classic upstate New York circuit to get underway. Another race for him tomorrow to perhaps redeem himself as the leaders. Now with a little bit of a gap, we're talking about a second, I'd say now, between the leading pair and Sandy Satulo. Yeah, 1.1 seconds. And then there's another 2.5 back to Ethan Law, who's in a fairly lonely fourth position. Dave Pritt and Ryan Persing's having a good run. And Chris Clark in the white and blue Mustang. This is the number 9 Pirelli Motorsport with AR. And he's heading up the hill at the moment. And that car looking very stable indeed. He leads the Dark Horse Legends. Tom Tate is about a second behind them, and they've put Colin Harrison and Doug Peterson, two of the Dark Horse drivers, they've put them to the sword pretty early on there. Although in fairness, Tom Tate's having to fight out Colin Harrison in the orange and black cars. They go through the outer loop.
5: Great job from Tom Tate to just sit and be patient. He's not going to hold up Colin Harrison in this battle, knowing that there's no championship points in the Dark Horse Legends class that have just switched hands. He's still running second on the track, although the round three number 70, Oleg Gorshov, a long-time competitor with the round three team, stepping into Mustang Challenge for the very first time. He's closing in as well. John, let's cast our minds back to mid-Ohio, because Chris Clark was flying. He had maybe the most pace of any of the Dark Horse Legends drivers. However, a couple of mistakes, including penalties, have cost him the championship lead. And Tom Tate has 130 points in a championship advantage right now, which is, going back to what Guy Cosmo said, keep it easy, stay out of trouble. He's only losing 30 championship points behind Chris Clark right now. This is about managing a race, managing a difficult racetrack, especially given free practice 2 yesterday effectively nullified any advantage that the drivers were going to get with the wet conditions, totally unrepresentative of what we see today.
4: Yeah, this is the exactly 180 degrees opposite in terms of what we saw at the Circuit of the Americas, where we had dry practice and then both the races were either wet or certainly greasy, and everybody was kind of just working their way through. Chris making the best of the better conditions. Ryan Persing is his Pirelli Motorsport teammate, who is in 6th overall and 6th therefore in Dark Horse Legends. Again, there's a bit of a gap there. There's 7 seconds there. Fastest lap of the race so far, Devin Anderson just put it in last time around, and it's a sub 2 minute lap, 159.007. Well, there was a famous Bond movie that involved him driving a Ford, wasn't there? And back in the day, answers on a postcard at IMSA Radio. 159.007, 159.082, Cole Loftsgaard. The gap is down to 0.5 seconds as they come over the brow towards the heel of the boot, turn number 8. And that tech sport. I now that I've realised that, Arjuna, I can't see the side of Devon's car without thinking of Maverick's helmet on Top Gun.
5: And we're gonna have to get the answer as to what, if that was the intention from Devon after this race. But he is really locked in right now, and he started off with a car that seemed to roll off really strongly. But now that Cole's been able to settle back into the rhythm, what we're seeing is not the concertina that we see under the brakes necessarily, but these are heavy cars, lots of power, and around a track like this at high speed, John, there's not many passing opportunities. And so for Devon, that first lap, he saw the chance, went for it, but didn't step over the limit. It didn't quite work out. But going back to championship consistency, he's not putting himself in uncomfortable situations, which is what you need at a track that's been described to me like an elevated street circuit.
4: That's actually a really good description, particularly in the part where the leaders are now, because there's not even a car's width of grass between the edge of the racing surface and the unforgiving triple layer arm core safety barriers. A little bit more in some places, notably at turn 10, there's a lot of runoff and a bit of gravel there, but that's a high speed entry to that, and that's a safety consideration. Down to turn 6 for the leaders. Again, get it wrong there and you're going to make contact with the wall on driver's right. These two, by the way, have now pulled out 2.6 seconds on Sandy Cetolo, who isn't able to live with them at the moment. But may I just point out, ladies, gentlemen, viewers, listeners, and all those excited about watching Mustang Challenge North America, there's a little numbered clock on the top right of our screen that says, top left of our screen rather, that says 33 minutes and 33 seconds still to go. There's plenty of racing here, and as Arjuna was explaining right off the top of the show, there is a way to set these cars up where you're good on the short run, where you're possibly even good early on when the car's full of racing fuel, or where it's better at the end when the Michelin tyres have worn a little bit, but when the car is lighter. And as yet, we don't know who's still got cards to play in terms of their performance potential, Arjuna.
5: And who's been saving the Michelin tyres? I said this is a high-speed track for these cars, but it's also high energy for the Michelin tyres, and a lot of right-hand corners that put load onto the left front. And there were some comments made that about 20 minutes in, we may start to see some drivers struggling just a little bit. So we're coming up on the 15-minute threshold, getting close to that 20-minute mark. Let's keep an eye out on Losgaard and Anderson in particular, who have consistently been amongst the quickest on track. Another pair of 159s for them last time around, as you compare them to the Dark Horse Legends leaders, closer to the 202s for the likes of Gorshkov, who's made his way past Tom Tate for second.
4: Yeah, that was a good move, actually. Gorshkov caught and passed. He had to deal with Doug Peterson. Colin Harrison is going forwards. He's got past both of the Dark Horse Legends leaders in that orange and black number 21. And now, well, he's only 10 seconds behind Tate Pritt for his next position. But don't... what was his time last time around? Well, he had a bit of traffic. He's not that far away time-wise. Let's see if he can do a little bit of catching up. Joseph Dedrichs. For Wheelhouse, just done his fastest lap of the race. He sits in fourth, just off the podium in Dark Horse Legends. And also, Nick Smith at Racing's Walter Bobko, he's going nicely as well. Nick Smith, who started at the back, has worked his way up to 13th position. So 5 places gained there for the man with his name above the door of Nick Smith Racing. Number 58 car, now just a second behind Joe Dedrichs. Can he close him down? We'll keep an eye on that one. Coming to turn 10, another little battle further down the field. As they're waiting for Chris Clark to come through. Colin Harrison. So that was Ryan Pursing and Tate Pritt, actually. Tate Pritt in the light blue car. Just half a second or so behind Ryan Pursing. They've just got to cross the line under our feet at the right at the top of the grandstand that overlooks the start-finish line. Not only do we get to see quite a bit of the track here, we can also look down the valley and see any weather coming up from that area, from down towards Corning, and that sort of facility tends to be where the bad weather comes from. But at the moment, high clouds, air temperature 75 Fahrenheit, that's 24 Celsius. Track temperature 104 Fahrenheit, that's 40 Celsius. Just in the break there, I was talking to some of our colleagues at Spa for the CrowdStrike Spa 24 hours this weekend. 40 Celsius in the air, in the shade. So 104 Fahrenheit for those guys in the Belgian Hills, the Ardennes. And of course, this series going to that race next year. As we had the Invitational for Le Mans, a second huge 24-hour race guest appearance for Ford Mustang. Ford becoming the first American manufacturer to have a support race at the 24 Hours of Le Mans. I think they will repeat that when they go to the CrowdStrike 24 Hours of Le Mans next year. A different challenge to the 8.5 miles of Le Mans, with just over 4 miles around the Ardennes circuit, Arjuna, but I can't wait to see these cars on the roller coaster like circuit that is Spa-Francorchamps.
5: I got to break the news to Cole Lofsgaard earlier today, and he was very excited when I mentioned that. Was like, ooh, eyes lit up when I mentioned Spa. And we should also mention that Paley Motorsports, the partnership that they had with AAG, the Advanced Auto Group, for this season. This is one of the events where I think that partnership is paying dividends. Sam Paley is over at Spa and probably watching his team support Chris Clark, and in this fight with Oleg Gorshoff, slips up the inside down towards turn one, and a change in the Dark Horse Legends class.
4: Now, can Chris cut back and try and get the run out of turn one? I don't think so. Gorshkov has taken that lead in the number 70 car. So now we have round three racing cars with the stars on the side, leading in both of the categories. Well, Oleg has hunted down the leader. Remember, the grid was set on championship points, so there were some drivers who perhaps haven't had the start to their seasons that they wanted, but are quick drivers who were slightly out of position. And this is what we're seeing happening now. Race control, by the way, just letting everybody know that Doug Peterson from Peterson Racing, number 87, in 11th overall at the minute, is on his final warning for track limits. Gorshkov getting a little sideways there and losing a bit of momentum. Is that the opportunity for Chris Clark to close back down on him? One thing I will say about Chris Clark, Arjuna, is that he is exceptionally tidy as a driver. And you were talking about the Michelin tyres. He doesn't seem to be a man who abuses his tyres in his driving. He still gets good lap times, but the car's not moving around. He did have the wipers going there for a moment, which I'm not sure was entirely necessary. Meanwhile, at the front of the field, Devin Anderson has dropped a second and a half away from the other trim techs. Round three racing, R3R car, and that is the leader, Colt Loftsgaard. Second for Texport, Devin Anderson, and round three's gap back to the third place car, 6 seconds down to Sandy Satulo.
5: You talked about Chris Clark's tidy driving. I think what we're seeing now about halfway through is those making those strides forward have saved a bit more of the Michelin rubber. And Gorshkov on debut in the Mustang Challenge, John, I think is making a very strong impression as well. Like I mentioned, he's been racing with Round 3 Racing 4 for quite a while. He was actually on the cover of Grassroots Racing magazine last year with one of his Grassroots cars. So I actually think this is a great step for him into this IMSA paddock in a car that probably is similar to some of those Grassroots cars that he was racing before, heavy but with plenty of power. He's been doing some prototype competition earlier this year alongside of Round 3 Racing, but to learn from Cole Lofsgaard, the championship leader, it's a very nice launch pad to jump into the series.
4: Arjuna Kangapati and me, John Hindorf, in the booth as we come down to just a couple of minutes or so away from half distance. Now, if you follow us regularly, you know that we always highlight some cars that are either working hard in their classes, but today we're looking at the four entries from Wheelhouse Motorsport. Slightly differing fortunes. Wheelhouse number seven is third overall and in dark horse at the moment. That's Sandy Cetullo. He's 6 seconds away from the lead. The number eight car is Tom Tate. He's 10th overall, but that's third in the blue numbers of the Dark Horse Legends class. And the number 63, Joseph Dedericks, that is fourth in that category. Sadly, the driver that hasn't had the luck today, Will Lucas, with a little off at turn five in the number 34 car. But I want to say something about Will as we have a look at our Mustang Challenge team update for Wheelhouse Motorsports. Fair play to Will Lucas, our junior, because he got that car, even though he had to drive across a bit of gravel, he got that Wheelhouse number 34 into the orange overlap. That's where there's a gap between the barriers. He did not adversely affect anybody else's race. And I say chapeau to Will for that.
5: And that's such a big part of these races when you go back to the conversation of setting up for the short run and the long run, because that a safety car ride then would have benefited anyone who had set up for a short run. So, correct. Love that Will had the awareness to find one of those overlaps and avoid putting this race under the purview of the safety car. What we should also call out, though, John, is Mustang Cup champion in 2025, but the Spa Invitational race that the Mustang Challenge will get to participate in next year is not just going to be open to Mustang Challenge competitors, both in America, but it's going to be expanded out to Mustang Cup competitors in the US and in Australia as well. So it's going to be a global grid that heads to Spa next year. And I think that's going to be great to celebrate the success of the Dark Horse R. Many parts can be purchased from the dealerships down the road, but across the world.
4: Australia, the first of the non-US Dark Horse Championships, Dark Horse R Championships, and it's growing very quickly indeed. Races on some of the top championship weekends there, and talking to our colleague Richard Creel, who's one of the voices for supercars this season. In fact, we'll find out who gets the job permanently in a week or so. He's been telling us how much fun it's been watching those cars on the other side of the world. Ryan Persing now in the mostly white Mustang stays on his racing line, trusts his braking, and was right to do so. Really nice work on the downhill braking area with Ryan Persing holding off Tate Britt in that very handsome light blue Mustang with the monochrome stars and stripes on the roof. Got some great liveries here. Some of them throwbacks, some of them very, very up-to-date indeed. So Tate Britt, the 98, he can move around left and right to try and intimidate or break concentration of the driver in the 29 car ahead of him. That Pirelli Motorsport with the AJ. But the defending driver cannot do that. You make a move and you stick to your line. So now, once Ryan decides to stay on the racing line, he can't then close the door on the inside in reaction to what that blue car is doing behind him. That would be called for blocking, and I think that is the clearest interpretation of that rule that we have here in IMSA in pretty much any form of motorsport in the world. And there's a few series who would do well to apply it the same way as our race control do here in IMSA. No reactionary moves. If you want to take a defensive line, take it. If you want to trust yourself on your brakes like Ryan Persing is doing right now, then you hold your line and you say to the guy behind me, you think you can outbreak me? All right, you try and send it, but I'm going to take my racing line.
5: And the problem that Tate
4: last corner on the track.
5: Sorry, go ahead. The problem, John, that Tate Britt has been having is that the braking zones aren't really long enough to pull alongside of the car in front. He continues to show himself in the mirror, make his presence known, but if the braking zones aren't deep enough to get alongside, you can't then command space down into the corner, and so he's having those looks, slowing some of his momentum down, but not offering aggressive moves up. Because what that does at a track like this, where the camber of the track can influence your racing line so significantly, is you can really cause some nasty moments if you get slightly out of sorts, camber falling on the wrong side of the track. Not such an issue at the in the climb up into the bus stop. That's something you're more concerned about down through the boot.
4: I've got to say, this is great driving between both of these drivers. There's respect here. There's real competition. They're not really slowing each other down that much. They're maybe giving themselves half or three quarters of a second, not an insignificant amount of time. But Ryan Pershing in the lighter number 29, he takes the defensive line in the middle of the road there as he comes up through the climbing turn at turn 7. Hardly any braking required there at all. Tighter line from the chasing tape Pritz in the automatic racing light blue car, trying to get the power on to diamond the corner off and get the power on a little bit early. No defensive line at all at turn 8 from the car that currently holds 5th. This is the battle for 5th and 6th. Down the inside again, but no, there's just not enough braking going on there. Exactly as Arjuna said. Think of this like, also if you watch motorcycle racing, MotoGP for example, you see this a lot where the rider behind might have a faster bike, but just can't get into position where he can roll up alongside. And then once you get enough alongside, as you come into the braking area, you brake and then you just roll off the brake and take the apex away. And that's what's in motorcycle racing is called a block pass. We're not seeing that happen. Now, really defensive into turn one from Ryan Pershing. He's gone a little bit wide here. Is this the opportunity for Tate? He closes in. But then they're back into that snake of the S's that runs uphill, Arjuna. He's got to get a good run out of the top of the hill here.
5: It's almost as like he catches a bit too early. Sometimes you want to be a bit further behind down into turn one, climbing up the 110 feet of elevation. Before then, you slingshot on the run into the bus stop chicane. Ryan Pershing missed out on Mid-Ohio because he was attending his high school graduation. So we're glad to have him back. And I'm sure this is a story that he was telling at his high school graduation. I chose to be here instead of racing my Mustang Challenge car around Mid-Ohio. This is how much it means to me.
4: Well, I'm glad to see his brake lights flash on there at turn six, because coming in to the bus stop, the inner loop, I thought he'd missed his braking point by miles. Tate Pritt was on the brakes and there was not a scintilla of pressure on the brake pedal for that fifth place number 29 car. Let's watch them as they come into turn number 8 now. And again, the Paley AAG car doesn't feel the need. The driver not feeling the need to take that defensive line. That's confident driving from Ryan Pershing ahead of Tate Pritt. This is the best battle on the circuit at the moment. Cole Loftgaard's pulled out 3.3 seconds on Devin Anderson. He's got 4.3 on Sandy Satulo. So we're not going to take our eyes off this battle for 5th and 6th, Arjuna. And it's an absolute cracker. Two drivers with different styles. Now here's an opportunity. The blue car gets to the right-hand side but can't get to the quarter panel. This is as close as he's been. He's got to let the brake off right now. Go down the inside, get to the apex, which he does. But there's still more pace, even not on the optimum line. Taken into the corner by Ryan Pershing. This man is a demon late breaker.
5: Minister of Defense right now in upstate New York is Ryan Pershing, and very committed there from Tate Pritt into turn one. The most aggressive that we've seen him so far. The tension starting to rise with 15 minutes left to go. John, these drivers are, I would argue, slow right now compared to the rest of their class, but also compared to Oleg Gorshkov, who is within a couple of seconds of our race leaders right now. It's a great fight to watch, but all that Ryan Pershing is doing right now is looking in the rearview mirror and driving over his shoulder, which can be a very uncomfortable thing to do for 20-odd minutes.
6: the amount of concentration that is required here from both of these drivers. I like Persing's attitude. He knows, he seems to have a sixth sense, because you can't drive looking in your mirrors. You just can't do it. You will eventually make a mistake. But he has some kind of sixth sense of when he needs to take a slightly more defensive line. Another opportunity down at turn eight. Tate goes to the right-hand side, but he's not close enough. I think turn one is probably still his best opportunity. Maybe here. Is the crossover going to work? There was a slight mistake coming out at eight into nine from the fifth place, the white car. But even then, no panic from Ryan Persing. More panic from me in the commentary booth. In fairness,

0: Dark Horse Art, just pull away a little bit now.
1: I'm not sure if Ryan Pershing is dealing with a similar issue to what Cole Lofsgaard was encountering at Mid-Ohio, but that car is struggling on power down, and you notice it out of the final corner. Tate Pritt, charging bull, trying to steam up the inside before he even got to the start-finish line. I would expect Ryan Pershing maybe also lighting up the rear tires a little bit too much. There's not too many heavy traction zones, but no traction control in these cars. Any slight slip-up of those rear tires, and you'll feel it, that's for sure.
0: Plenty of talk. We talk about power. People brag, don't they, about power when you've got the top trumps out or you're sitting with your friends at a car meet. You talk about how much horsepower the car's got, but what you actually drive, and particularly in race situations when you are racing someone else, what you race is torque. Torque is your friend. And this beautiful 5-litre V8 normally aspirated engine makes a great noise. Great intake noise from the road car as well. That little carbon fibre air intake. And twin throttle bodies for the injection, and the intake noise is almost as addictive as the tuned exhausts on these cars. Mate that with a six-speed race transmission. Even on the road cars, it's the Tramec transmission. It's absolutely fabulous. Clicks in with such precision. Three pedal car, so you do have to use all three pedals. The race and the road cars have a very, very sophisticated rev match system on it, so that as you change down, you don't have to blip the throttle. I've even heard professional racing drivers tell me it is one of the best they've used. I've got to be honest, when I drove one of the road car versions of the Dark Horse down to Italy from the UK, I turned that off. I learned to heel and toe when I was about 13, and I wanted to do it myself, so I had a bit more control on it. But I did put it back on just to see what it was like, and my goodness, yes, it is good. So precise. But there is something about a nicely executed heel and toe down change, particularly if it's wet, that is a thing that you can congratulate yourself, even if you only get a percentage of them right. Leader then, with just on 11 minutes to go, is still Cole Lofsgaard. Last time around, a 2:05. Fastest lap of the race, Devin Anderson on a 1:59.007. That was some time ago now, though. And the gap, as they go across the line, has just eased out to 4.2 seconds. Again, a tenth lost there by Devon on Cole. Sandy Satulo, another couple of tenths slower, but still on the two-minute mark. 2:02 for Ethan Lowe. Now, Ethan Lowe can't be too complacent here. He lost well over a second last time around to Tate Pritt. I mean, Ryan Pershing has done Ethan Lowe a solid here, because he's held Tate Pritt up long enough that I think it's going to be difficult for him to get back to fourth place, Ethan Lowe. But Tate Pritt in that blue automatic racing car, for me, one of the drives of the race. And in fact, he was the fourth quickest car last time around.
1: It's pretty quick, actually, in qualifying, John. I know we didn't get to use those times, but we had a handful of times actually set, and that includes in practice as well. So maybe hoping that tomorrow he'll get a chance to be a bit more aggressive on the race start and hunt down some of these drivers a little bit further forward. It's going to be very different conditions tomorrow as well, though, John.
0: Well, yes, and the other thing is that, of course, because we didn't use the times from yesterday, we've set the grid on the championship standings. I presume then we will use the fastest race laps here to set the grid for tomorrow. So that would put Devin Anderson on pole position as it stands right now.
1: So maybe a little bit to try and push for some of those a little bit further down to find some more speed. I saw
0: exactly.
1: Nicholas Smither, he's just punched in his fastest lap of the race as well. So definitely

0: something to keep in mind, John. It will be very cool tomorrow, though, and I don't think these drivers are going to be disappointed after a hot and sweaty first race for them on Fast Friday.
1: There, yeah, these are, in some ways, a throwback with that six-speed stick shift with no ABS, with a clutch shift, no paddles. And you really have to drive these cars. You've got to feel at one with them. Now, I'm just watching Devin Anderson and his times. He was a smidge quicker. Took a second out the leader last time. That's more than a smidge. 8.5 minutes to go. 8:20 to go. And here's what we were talking about. Are we seeing now, Cole Loftsgaard, is he just easing his pace and pacing himself? Or has Devin Anderson left something in himself, in his Techsport Racing Ford Mustang Dark Horse R, and more importantly, in his Michelin tyres? And there is traffic. Walter Bobcor will be the first driver to go a lap down, and he puts his trafficator on to let the leader know which way to go by him. But Devin Anderson absolutely sees a potential here with the leader. In fact, actually, I think that was Drew Nobile, wasn't it? Yes, it was. It was the Toray Racing car. Walter Bodcor had already let the leaders go through. And we have a drive-through penalty for Nick Smither. Multiple track limits. No, it's a 10-second, not a drive-through. Excuse me. A 10-second post-race penalty. He's in fifth at the moment, and he's only 4 seconds away from two drivers behind him. That's going to cost him two places at least. Oh, my goodness me.
0: And it's our reminder, John, that as much as this is a old school track in many ways, there are a couple of places where you do need to keep your eyes on track limits. Not often at the bus stop are you thinking about that, but straight through for Doug Peterson, skipping through the barriers in the way as well, but he's kept the car in one piece.
1: Well, I got myself confused with that penalty for Nick Smithers. He has got a 10-second post-race penalty, but he's got a drive-through as well. I was watching the race control channel, and I saw his number come up, and I thought I'd misspoken the first time. But in fact, it's a 10-second post-race time penalty and a drive-through as per race control. And they were assessed within 3 minutes of each other. So that is literally two laps, and he's off the track again at turn number eight, and that's why he'll be pulling that. That is taking an advantage, because you take so much more speed if all four Michelin tyres are over the curbs there. So he's going to have to come in, and this is going to drop him way back. So Paolo Salvatore, Stephen Vajer, Drew Nobile, and Walter Bobcor are all going to move up in the Dark Horse Legends. Peterson into the pit lane. Now, why has Doug Peterson come in?
0: Remember, he went straight at the bus stop, John, so maybe a slight issue there that did not feel comfortable heading back around. And instantly checking the left front. We've talked already about the amount of load that it's been taking, quick tire pressure checks, and as he made his way up to the top of the track as well, it was slowing down okay initially, but then just maybe didn't scrub off enough speed and makes the slink through those barriers. Front of the field, by the way, John, Cole Loftsgaard increasingly under fire. It's 2.5 seconds now that Devin Anderson sits back.
1: Nice job, by the way, from Doug Peterson in that multicoloured number 87, the 3DImmersional.com car, because not only did he decide to bail out of that without causing further problem, but he paused and had a good look around and waited for the marshals on that corner to give him the all clear to pull back onto the track. Well, we flagged this up earlier on. Our junior Kanga party said don't count out what might happen in the closing stages. Now, what we don't know is whether Cole Loftsgaard is being too cool for school. just back timing it. There's 4 minutes to go. That'll be, I reckon, a couple of laps at the end of this one. It'll depend when he crosses the line, actually. And he has, of the last three laps, lost a good couple of seconds. It was 4.5, nearly 5 seconds. It's down to 2.7 now. And there's nothing more exhilarating and nothing that drives a driver, pun intended, and excites a driver than to see the car he's chasing getting bigger in front of him. And I would say that Devon Anderson is closed in again. It's another 0.3 last time around. And on this lap, where's he going to be? We mentioned about how smooth Chris Clark was. By the way, Chris Clark has dropped 13 seconds on Oleg Gorshov after Gorshov went through Tom Tate. Now closing in on Chris Clark. So that one's not over either. And that was a good second last time around. So that's the Wheelhouse Motorsport third position car in DHL. But the interest for us at the moment, Arjuna, is at the front of the field. 2.3 seconds. And it'll be another lap after this one. White flag next time around. This is going to be tight. We've got a grandstand finish coming.
0: And we know that Devon can make the move. He can get alongside if he's confident enough. The question is, will he be close enough? And talking to Cole Lofsgaard, John, he was very clear. He's about to turn 32 years old. He's looking for the next step in his racing journey. And part of the appeal of Mustang Challenge was the path forward, the pyramid that Ford Racing with their development program wants to build. And he's being hunted down by one of those development driver programs. Cole is here to make a name for himself and started off the season so well. But Mid-Ohio, the struggles with the power delivery. He was struggling, John, to get the car driving off the corner with the wheel still turning. He had to wait for the car to be straight before you get the power down, and he still was able to extend his championship advantage. Those are the weekends that make the difference and really make you stand out compared to your competition.
1: Nick Smithers pulled another drive-through penalty, and he hasn't served the first one yet. He's going to have to go and visit the race control here. And that will be converted into time penalties at the end. He's going to drop right down to the end of DHL, Dark Horse Legends. Right, a minute to go. The white flag should be out and is out. One further circuit to go. Lofsgaard pulls out a 2:0.1. That's his fastest lap for some time. He's been holding on to a little bit of performance, maybe. 2:0.5, so it's back out to nearly 3 seconds. It was nicely judged by Cole Lofsgaard. Absolutely brilliantly done by this still relatively young driver. Yes, in his 30s now, but plenty of racing ahead of this man into the inner loop. Doesn't take too much curb, doesn't unsettle the Dark Horse R. His car looks pretty well set now. And Devon Anderson has judged the race well. But he's going to be somewhere in the region of 3 seconds, 2.5 seconds short as they come to the checkered flag in half a lap's time. In the Legends, Oleg Gorshov goes across the line to start his first last lap in that number 70. It's another one of the round three racing. It's going to be double delight for R3R. Already coming to turn number 8 for our leader. Cole Lofsgaard back in form after the disappointments of Mid-Ohio. 2 corners to go. Down through the gearbox. Corks the front end into the corner. Track 109 Fahrenheit now, 43 Celsius. Those front Michelins protesting, but he's held it together. He's held the car and himself together. And it's a perfectly judged race one here at Watkins Glen International, round three racing, Kolloftsgaard takes the win from in second place, Devon Anderson. It was 1.8 seconds at the line. Loftsgaard easing his pace to a 2:01.6, but that was perfectly judged. Sandy Satulo should be next through and is for Wheelhouse Motorsports in third. Then it'll be Ethan Law and Tate Pritt. Tate Pritt will be cursing how long it took him to get past Ryan Persing. Ryan did nothing wrong. He was brilliant. There goes Ethan Law. Tate Pritt, only 4 seconds at the line. Took 2.5 seconds out of Law in the last lap alone. Ryan Persing and Colin Harrison will round up the dark horse field. And as far as the legends are concerned, it'll be Oleg Gorshkov. Gorshkov then coming round in round three's racing number 70 car. Same livery, same team, same results in Dark Horse Legends as in Dark Horse. Out to the wall for the final time. Goes to the pit wall to celebrate and honour the team. And comes through to win it. And in fact, he's got past Ryan Persing on the last lap. Ryan Persing's had a problem and dropped way back. So that was a 7th place overall for the Dark Horse Legend winner. And where's Colin Clark for Pearly Motorsport in the number 9 car? Not yet come through. There he goes now. Tom Tate, only 3 seconds back at the line. And you've just got to wonder, Arjuna, if Tom Tate could have made his move a bit earlier, a bit like Tate Pritt, actually, if he could have... Both of those drivers could have got higher up the field if they could have disposed of some of their competitors earlier. But a great win for round three racing in both of the championships. Sorry, Ryan. Sorry, Archer.
2: They were looking for the clock to extend for a couple more minutes, but what a great way to open up this weekend. Back at Watkins Glen with these Mustang Challenge cars for the first time in a couple of years. We were here in 2024, didn't get a chance to come back here last year. It's fast, it's flowing, and a driver's favorite. And I've got to give kudos, by the way, to Oleg Gorshkov. 21 seconds clear at the front of the Dark Horse Legends class in his first outing in the car. Massive tip of the hat to him.
1: Cole Loftsgaard then brings the Trimtex car down the pit lane, and he will pick up the VP Racing checkered flag and take that to victory lane. I think we can say that was a pretty well-judged 45-minute-plus race for Cole Loftsgaard for round three racing. I've got to give some respect to Devon Anderson as well, who gave up a little bit of ground in the middle third of the race, but came back very strongly towards the end. Only 2 seconds by the time we got to the end. Tech Sport in second, and Wheelhouse Motorsport, Sandy Satulo in third. Then Ethan Law and Tate Pritt coming through in fourth and fifth. Tate Pritt having a great battle with Ryan Persing all year on, with probably cost him a shot at fourth, possibly even third, actually. Oleg Gorshkov in seventh wins the Dark Horse Legends ahead of Chris Clark in ninth, and Tom Tate will be on the third step of that box. Joe Dedricks pulls up to 11th position ahead of Paolo Salvatore, Steve Vajer, Nick Smither with 2 drive-throughs and a 10-second penalty gets shunted down to 14th position. I suggest that might even be worse than that by the time everything is applied. Drew Nobier and Walter Bobko. Doug Pedersen in the pit lane, and Will Lucas, the unlucky Will Lucas for Wheelhouse Motorsports, didn't finish the race, but he was very respectful to his competitors and made sure he didn't cause a neutralisation. Well, about the only thing that Cole Loftsgaard struggled with was untangling the VP Racing checkered flag that he'd been given. He puts that on the carbon fibre rear aerofoil of his Dark Horse R. And even without me looking very carefully at the numbers, Arjuna, that's another race win. That means a further improvement on his championship situation.
2: And the battle between him and Devin Anderson is not done this weekend. Tomorrow, I expect both of them to make small adjustments to try and fire off a little bit quicker, because track position is clear. It is important. If Devin Anderson had held on to the lead on that first lap, would it be Cole Lofsgaard standing in victory lane? Well, that's a question that only Devin's really going to be wondering.
1: Fastest lap of the race for Devin Anderson. I reckon that'll put him on pole position tomorrow. Right alongside him will be Cole Lofsgaard. Then it's going to be Sandy Satulo and Ethan Law for your top four. Side-by-side racing, tremendous stuff. Bad luck for Will Lucas. He'll be back tomorrow, as will Arjuna Kankapardi and me, John Hindorf. Thanks to Jordan up in Concord and the rest of our on-site and off-site production team.
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0: main race is for the IMSA Michelin Pilot Challenge. It's the LP Building Solutions 120 at the Glen. We'll turn the cameras on in about 25 minutes' time. Until then, here on RS2, we'll give you all of the build-up, including a rundown of the complete field. That's all to come in the next 25 minutes or so. But first, let's head down to the pit lane and to our BDO pit lane reporter, who's with our pole sitting driver. And history was made yesterday, Arjuna.
1: Absolutely. Hannah Greenmeyer and Hannah Grisham will start up front in the IMSA Michelin Pilot

0: talent. Hannah, how are you feeling? I know there's lots of nerves, I'm sure, as you start up front, but lots of excitement here. Your first IMSA season as the pair of Hannahs.
1: Yeah, it's great. Really liking the Michelin Pilot Challenge field. Hannah Grisham did a great job with her flyer of a lap yesterday, and just super proud of her, super proud of the entire team for all their hard work that we've been doing. We've been trying to build and build and build, and it just finally all the pieces kind of came together yesterday. So we're excited to start out front. We know that we can run out front, and so now it's just kind of see where everything kind of goes in the race. As like everybody knows in motorsports, it's everything can change in a split second, so we're just going to try and take it every minute at a time, every lap at a time, and we'll see where we end up.
0: It's a great team that you got behind the scenes at Heart of Racing, but I know it hasn't been the easiest start to the year. So what does this pole position kind of give you as a momentum boost to the team?
1: Yeah, I mean, we had a great Laguna, I would say. But this is just, I don't know, everybody breeds off of positivity and forward momentum, and I think this is just the start of it. So hopefully we can, ultimately the goal is to win today, but just get a great result, and we know that we're fast. We know that eventually we'll get the win, so it's just hopefully it's today, but if it's not today, we know that it'll come in due time.
0: Well, good luck. Hopefully we're talking to you at the end.
1: Thank you. I hope so too.
0: And starting alongside on the front row was another impressive qualifying effort from another team and driver, Evan Slater in the Core Motorsports Ford Mustang, paired up with Mike Skeen for this weekend. But it was a very impressive qualifying effort. Evan, how was that qualifying run yesterday?
2: Yeah, it felt amazing. The car felt so good. These Core Motorsports guys worked so hard at getting this car dialed in. We struggled a little in practice, but I think we're going in the right direction. Qualifying was amazing. The car felt great. So I'm super excited and happy to have this opportunity. Thanks to Ray Mason. And I'm excited to get out there for the race.
0: And now Mike Skeen alongside you. What does that mean to have his experience kind of helping you in this charge forward for the rest of the season?
2: Yeah, I mean, it's amazing. Mike is obviously a well-established guy in this paddock, so it's great to learn from him, learn from his experience, and I think we came from a similar spot with, you know, our racing careers, and I think there's just so much to learn from Mike, so I'm excited to be with him.
0: Good luck today. Best of luck.
2: Thank you.
3: PTL Pit Lane Report, Arjuna Kankapardi. Let's bring in very quickly Ryan Marine alongside me in the Ford Racing Global Broadcast Center. Well, history made at the front of the field, but a championship to talk about here in the IMSA Michelin Pilot Challenge, and particularly in the GS category to start with, Ryan.
4: We'll start there. It's a good place to begin. Dylan McAvern and Luca Bars, they have a 200-point championship lead coming into this event, which is pretty sizable at this stage in the season. They're riding a wave here, John. Three straight podium finishes, and if you go back to the season opener at Daytona, there have been four races in total. That's the only one they've not been on the podium for, and they finished fourth. They've been the picture of consistency to this point, and it's helped them to build that advantage in the championship. But there are a couple of teams giving chase, and the team with some momentum right now is the Ibiza Farms team. Moise Uretsky and Michael Cooper now tied with Austin Krines and Stephen McAleer, 200 points behind. Not too far behind them, though. Nate Cicero, Robert Nowaker, 260 points adrift. And then don't sleep on Bryce Ward, who has a new co-driver here this weekend. Dan Arrow is racing right now in the 24 Hours of Spa. So stepping in to fill in is the very accomplished Philip Ellis. We'll see him racing for that team tomorrow in the WeatherTech Championship. And that's a pretty perfect plug-and-play option for Bryce Ward, who was impressive in qualifying yesterday.
3: And in TCR, LP Montour, an absolutely incredible lap time done in the most efficient way possible. It would have put him in the top 10 of the GS, but of course we start all 29 GS ahead of the 14 TCRs. I've not seen anything like that for a very long time.
4: No, it was imperious. Just a phenomenal performance from him. Straight on the pace, right away. Put in the lap, knew it was going to be good enough, and parked the thing right away, not taking any further risk. And that's a team with some momentum, too, coming off of the win in the four-hour race at Mid-Ohio the last time out. But it's not a Honda that's leading the championship. It is a Hyundai. Bryson Morris, Mason Felipe, really close, though. Only 20 points ahead of Denny DuPont and Preston Brown. A couple of teammates there. And then another Hyundai from the Brian Herta Autosport camp, quietly in third place. Maddie Oust has really stepped her game up in her second year in the championship, paired with the veteran Mark Wilkins. They're 70 points back. Then it's Whitmer and Montour, 100 points back. Gottsacker and Bergstein, 110 points back, are in fifth. But, John, there are eight pairings within 270 points of the championship lead as we approach the midpoint in the season. While right now, GS, it looks like a fairly comfortable lead for the championship leaders in TCR, it is absolutely wide open.
3: Let's head down to the front of the TCR grid and the MMG, Montreal Motorsport Group, Honda Civic, with that imperious, as it was described, performance by the team yesterday. Arjuna is with the team.
0: Three consecutive pole positions here at Watkins Glen for LP Montour. But a race is often different from qualifying. What are you expecting? Leading from the frontier to kick off the two-hour race.
5: Yeah, the goal is just to keep the car underneath me, hit my marks, save front tires, and give Cal a great car to finish and hopefully win that race, you know. This racetrack suits our Honda Type R FL5 TCR car very well, so pretty excited about it, yeah.
0: And you go from this to a track that also, I think, suits you as a team and the car quite well. So I know this was where the championship kick-started last year. Is that what you and the team have highlighted again for 2026?
5: Yeah, we're right in the middle of the season. You know, it can go one way or the other. We want to keep the momentum we're having now. We're just off a win in mid-Ohio and want to continue bringing podiums.
0: Carl told me a secret yesterday, that you've only changed one thing on this car since Daytona. Is that right?
5: It is. It is right.
0: So you guys have dialed this car in?
5: We did. We've been running the same setup since Daytona. So we found what this car needs.
0: Good luck today.
5: Thank you, man.
3: So we've heard from our two pole sitters and indeed the front row of GS. Let's find out where your favourites are. We'll start with the 14 TCR cars, which will start and, if needed, restart behind all 29 of the GS runners. On the outside of row number 7, Tim Lewis, KMW Motorsport with TMR Honda Civic, the number 5 car with Riley Pegram for Pegram Racing, and a similar FL5 Civic alongside. That's the 72. Dr. William Talley for Victor Gonzalez Racing has the Cupra Leon VZ TCR in 41st position. That is 12th in class. On the inside of that sixth row of TCRs, Matty Oust for Brian Herta Autosport with Kerb Agajanian, the Hyundai number 98 in 11th position. Into the top 10 of TCR. And in 10th position on the outside of row 5 is Preston Brown. Expect the Brian Herta Autosport Hyundai number 76 to go forward from there. Dean Baker for Baker Racing's RS3 Audi, the number 56 car, shares that 5th row. On the 4th row, it's another Hyundai Elantra NTCR for Lank Bergstein with Brian Herta's number 18 machine in 7th position. Stephen Clemens for Victor Gonzalez Racing, their 2nd Cupra Leon VZT-CR, the number 99 car. Then the top 3 rows, Eduardo Gore for Gore Racing with Stallion in their Audi, that's the bright orange number 55. Have Sam Baker and Baker Racing's Audi number 52, silver and blue car for company. Bryson Morris, Brian Herta Autosport with Kerb Agajanian, the number 33 Hyundai, is the best placed of the Brian Herta and Hyundai entries in 4th position. What a qualifying for Hart, the team put together from the employees of Honda's factory up in Marysville, and that Honda Civic FL5 TCR. Tyler Chambers will start that from 3rd position. On the front row, Rafael Reis with a Stallion Motorsport with Gore, the Cupra Leon VZ-TCR, the number 77, the darker coloured car. And as we've already heard, MMG and the Civic LP Montour, 3 in a row here at the Glen, the 93 car starting on pole. 29 GS cars will start, and in 29th position, Ted Giovannis, one of the Bronze Cup runners for Team TGM's Mustang GT4, that's the 64 car. on the outside of the next row forward is Turner Motorsports BMW in the hands of Vin Barletta. The number 96 car has another Bronze Cup entry for company. Dan Amann starts VRC Motorsports Porsche, the number 91, in 27th position. On the 13th row, David Hampton and Circle H Racing has the Murillo Racing Mercedes alongside his Aston Martin, and that will be Aurora Strauss that he has for company on that 13th row. 24 and 14 then on that row. Samantha Tan in 24th position, the Random Vandals ST Racing BMW number 38 with Sean Quinlan, and the Ford Mustang GT4 from Stephen Cameron Racing, the number 19 car alongside. Austin Kreins, Auto Technica Racing, the BMW, is on the outside of the 11th row with Harrison Goodman starting the BSI Racing Toyota GR Super GT4 Evo on 21st position. 67 and 27 then on that 11th row. Top 10 rows, Medusa Motorsports, Aston Martin Vantage. Hunter Yaney has the number 4 car with Bob McCallion for Core Motorsports and their Mustang number 59 alongside. Then it's Sandy Satulo, already been racing this weekend. He's behind the wheel of the LAP Motorsports Mustang number 30 at the start with Steve Wetterau, Carbon with Perrigan, and the BMW number 37 alongside in 17th. Now the top 8 rows, CSM Porsche 718 GT4 RSCS. And that's Gordon Scully starting the number 2 car. Dylan McAvern will be alongside for Turner Motorsport, the BMW M4 GT4 Evo number 95. Chris Miller and the Unitronic JDC Miller Motorsport Porsche is starting in 14th position in that number 17 car with Nicky Hayes for Random Vandals and the BMW alongside. That's the 92 car. We're into the top dozen now. And Moisey Oretsky for Ibiza Farm Motorsport, rather further down than that McLaren Artura team would like, but expect Moisey to go forward from there, and I have a feeling that car will be in the mix at the end. Watch out for the brightly coloured number 44. Paul Holton, by the way, for Team TGM, starts alongside in the Mustang number 46. Top 10 has Car Blanche, the brand new team, Aston Martin Vantage, quickest in the first session yesterday. Couldn't quite replicate that in qualifying. Alan Patton will start the number 66 Aston Martin Vantage in 10th position with Varun Choksi for Rafa Racing and the Toyota GR Super GT4 Evo 2, the number 12 car in 9th. Top 4 rows of the grid, Jonathan Brown, CSM's Porsche number 3, Ford Kirk for Kirk Copeland Motorsports Toyota GR Supra. That's the 23 and 3 in 7th and 8th position. Nate Cicero will start for Cumbie McAleer Racing's Ford Mustang GT4, the number 13 in 6th position. Bryce Ward, what a qualifying for Bryce. Winward Racing and the Mercedes-AMG GT4, the 57 starts in 5th. Top 2 rows of the grid, Carbon with Peregrine, and that's the M4 GT4 Evo BMW. Sean McAllister starting the 39 car. Caio Chavez for Pan Am Motorsport with the Toyota GR Supra alongside. Then it's the Ford Mustang GT4 of Core Motorsports and Evan Slater, and we spoke to him earlier on. And Hannah Grisham has made history by putting the Heart of Racing team's Aston Martin Vantage on pole position. Well done to her and the whole of the 26 crew. And I didn't quite get through that on one playing of the bed. Thank you, Kerry. I'm annoyed with myself. Just didn't pick up the pace quite enough there. What do you pick up out of that, Ryan? I mentioned the Beetha Farm being a little further back down than perhaps they'd want to be. But we've seen that car come alive in race conditions, particularly when we get to the back end of the race.
4: We have, and I talked to Moisey Oretsky's co-driver, Michael Cooper, a little bit earlier in the weekend. First congratulated him on the win at Mid-Ohio, which saw them use some clever pit strategy to vault to the lead, and then his pace was able to keep them up front. And he told me that in the current configuration, there's been a little BOP tweak since the last round at Mid-Ohio, as you might expect. They maybe don't have the same straight line speed that we've seen out of that car previously. And as a consequence, he's not quite as upbeat about their opportunities to race their way forward. But as we've seen, that team more than capable of strategizing their way to the front. I do think Windward Racing is really well positioned here today. When Bryce Ward can qualify that car in the top five overall. We know Philip Ellis and what he can do. Yeah, that's going to be a car to watch in the second half of this race in particular.
3: So just over 15 minutes to go. And we don't do a keys for the race for this, Ryan. But if we did, I mean, traffic is going to be a problem. And more importantly, there are a lot of very, very fast TCR cars. If we do get the safety car out, the restarts are going to be really tricky for the leading TCR cars and the cars at the back of the 29-car GS field.
4: Right. I mean, that pole lap, as you've mentioned, from LP Montour, it was so fast, it was well clear of the next car in his class, but it would have been top 10 overall if that's the way we line things up here in Pilot Challenge, which we do not. So that means, no matter what, the initial start, not as big of a problem because there's a big gap between the two, but on every subsequent restart, the front runners in TCR will restart the race right at the back of the GS field, and especially at the beginning when you have some of the less experienced GS drivers in those cars, there could be a pretty significant pace disparity actually in favor of the front-running TCR cars around a track that in places can be pretty challenging to go side by side, and certainly the consequences are high if you don't get that dynamic quite right. So that will be something to watch, especially on the restarts. But frankly, even on the initial start, John, I'm curious how quickly LP catches the back of the GS field. I'm guessing before we're halfway around the lap, he's going to be at the back of some of those cars.
3: I think you're spot on because of the nature of this circuit. It's downhill into turn one, and then you've got all the twisties up to the top of the hill. Then a bit of a straight where the GT4 cars, the GS cars, will get the advantage. But then through the inner loop, outer loop, and basically right the way back around till coming out of the toe of the boot, You're really in TCR country at that point. They are so quick, and they'll warm up their front tires very, very quickly.
4: Yeah, they'll be on the pace right away. That advantage, as you say, with the front-wheel drive nature of all the TCR cars, it means all the force, whether it's accelerating or turning, that's all coming through the front axle, which puts a lot of energy through the tires. Energy equates to heat. So those tires should warm up fast. They should be pretty aggressive early on. And again, the front runners in the TCR class, these are some very experienced drivers that won't be uncomfortable pushing the issue early on, even if tires aren't quite in the ideal position. Whereas I think some of the starting drivers in GS will naturally want to be a bit more tentative. Plus, they're starting in the midst of a hornet's nest there in the GS class and won't want to take any undue risk.
3: That's fair enough. We are counting down to the green flag of the Michelin Pilot Challenge. We will, in the 2 hours that we have here, the LP Building Solutions 120 at the Glen, be looking for a Michelin moment of the race in both of the categories. It's been outstanding overtaking that's caught our eyes in the last couple of the races. Doesn't have to be a winning moment, just something that we spot and think changed the direction of the TCR and the GS races. So we'll be keeping our eyes open for that and announce that before the checkered flag in a couple of hours' time or so. Let's head back down to our BDO pit lane reporter, Arjuna Kankapati, where the formalities have come to an end. The pit lane is being cleared, and all that is left now is for the command to start the engines of the 50-plus cars, Arjuna.
0: And compared to WeatherTech free practice 2 just an hour or so ago, the cloud cover is slightly set in above Watkins Glen International, and I think that's going to lead to some slightly cooler conditions. And the question as to which manufacturer that's going to suit will go up and down the pit lane. I deployed my truth serum to the best of my ability, John, to try and get a sense for strategy. A TCR, I think we all knew it was going to be relatively simple on a one-stop strategy. Fuel window going to get you close to 58 minutes or so one safety car, and we should be pretty simple there. It's in the GS class where, once again, things will be a bit more interesting because the fuel's going to take you as far as maybe 50 minutes, But for the first time, I've heard the teams and drivers talk about the Michelin tires, high energy track, and keeping those underneath you for that stint is going to be crucial.
3: Yeah, very unusual that we have a tire-dependent stint length Ryan Marine rather than going to the full tank. You might still go at the fuel tank, but you might have to be looking after those tires in the first stint. For the GS cars, they're heavier, they're more powerful. They won't go just on one run, or will they? Do you think somebody might roll the dice from the middle of the pack and say, look, we have to look after our tyres early on. Let's fuel save right from the start of the race and see if we can get to the hour. That way we save the tyres anyway. And maybe, just maybe, we get a bit lucky with a safety car and we do one stop rather than... It's effectively one and a bit stops, but it would be twice down the pit lane for the GS cars otherwise.
4: Yeah, I think that's likely. Somebody in the middle of the pack will try it. You need, though, to have a starting driver that has some decent pace so that you're not giving up too much in that opening stint. Some of the lineups that have a pretty big disparity in ultimate pace between their two drivers, they're likely thinking about this as a one-stop no matter what. You're going to get your minimum drive time done. You'll get that driver change taken care of. You'll figure out the rest from there. But looking at someone like an Austin Krines, who starts back in 22nd, that's a front runner in the championship. Mm. Admittedly, the BMWs, outside of the Carbon car that qualified fourth, in general, though, the BMW teams I've talked to have not been terribly optimistic. So they might think, okay, we're not going to win this on pace. We don't have great starting track position, but Austin's a competent driver. He's very quick when he needs to be. He can take care of his tires. Maybe they're one that would consider trying to roll the dice there. But I think one other thing to keep in mind about the fuel number here at Watkins Glen in particular, the majority of this track, you're spending most of your time going uphill. And I can tell you this, John, because I ran the track a couple of days ago and my legs were screaming at me. The downhill sections are significant, but they're relatively brief. Most of the track has some kind of steady incline, and some sections have a pretty pronounced incline, but there's not much of the track and much of the lap that you're spending going downhill. So that's going to add to the fuel consumption that teams have to factor in this weekend.
3: It's a really good point that you make, because there's far more gradient on this circuit than I think people realise, both in the up and down nature of the circuit, but also in the camber of the track as well. We do our best, and the team do a great job in placing the cameras to give us the best opportunity to see the cars working. But, for example, the last corner, quite heavily banked to the inside, and sometimes you don't get a sense of that when you're looking at the racing, and even from the onboards, you don't see that. Certainly the outer loop, again, see above, the short shoot down to turn six, that's banked. Well, part of it is try and go through there too wide and the camber runs out and you get to the point where you're going to make contact with the barrier. This is a far more nuanced track than it looks when it's printed out on a sheet of A4 paper.
4: Yeah, you're exactly right. And it was the camber that surprised me the most. It was my first time going around the surface on foot here at Watkins Glen, and going through the S's, the inside line has a good amount of camber that's helping you make the corner. You get to the outside of that, and it drops away, and it can be a very uncomfortable place to be. And so those drivers that braved the rain to go out on the track walk, if they've not been here before, I'm sure those were some of the lessons they took away with them as well.
3: I know you're not allowed to put money on this, but if you were, who will be at the sharp end? It's easy just to look at qualifying, but somebody will get it right and somebody will get it wrong. My big shout, and I suspect you'll not disagree with me on this, would be that Moise Uretsky, or at least the 44 Ibiza Farm Motorsport McLaren, will come forward from where it is. But there's a couple of other teams around there in the bottom end of the top 10 and in the early teens, I think, might come forward as well.
4: Certainly. You could look a couple of different directions here. I said earlier, I think Windward is in a really good starting position, starting in fifth. that core team. We heard from Evan Slater in the pre-race show, having Mike Skeen as his co-driver for the second half of the season. That's a car that should be in the mix. I put Paul Holton and Matt Plum that start back in 11th, but that's a car that should move forward, and they really need a big result. It's been a dreadful season to this point. But the beauty of it, John, is we have no idea, and we're all about to find out together in the next 2 hours.
3: You are exactly right, my good friends. Stay with us. If you are able to, we are switching the cameras on. It's not very often I say tune away when we're on the radio, but I'll understand if you want to go to our video player on imsaradio.com or tune in via the official IMSA YouTube channel. If you're moving around, stay on RS2 for all of the action. It's the LP Buildings Solutions 120 at the Glen. It's live, and the action starts next.
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3: Hello, everybody, and welcome along to a beautiful day here at the Watkins Glen International Circuit. John Hindorf and the rest of the team from IMSA Radio and IMSA TV about to bring you 2 hours of superb action with the IMSA Michelin Pilot Challenge for 2026. It is the LP Building Solutions 120 at the Glen. We're in upstate New York, one of the most glorious parts of the United States of America. You can fly to Rochester and drive down, maybe get a hopper to Corning, the home of glass here, and big connection with my hometown of Sunderland, who invented Pyrex, James A. Jobling, and then Corning took them over. Or you can drive up from New York, and it's a lovely four and a half hour drive. What we've got here are 11 corners, with the action areas are down at turn one, pretty difficult downhill right-hander, up through the climbing S's to the inner loop, touring car, the curbs, all the way through there. And turn eight, more a necessity to stay on the track there. Lots of track limit violations that have been pulled up by race control. Alongside me, John Hindorf, in the Ford Racing Global Broadcast Centre is Ryan Marine. We'll talk to him in a moment. But let's go down to the pit lane and to our BDO pit lane reporter, Arjuna Kankapani. The first thing we need to know, Arjuna, did everybody get out of the lane?
0: I love to be the bearer of good news. All cars rolling around track as they get set for their second formation lap. And let's talk about some of the storylines, John, and start in the TCR class, or LP Montour, a third consecutive pole position here at the Watkins Glen International Circuit in TCR competition. He's on a roll, 7 tenths clear of the rest of the field. But when the championship sees 5 teams covered by 110 points, it's anyone's game heading into the back half of the season, with 4 different teams winning in the 4 first races of the season. Slightly further up the field, starting on pole position in the GS class, Hannah Greenmeyer and Hannah Grisham, the heart of racing Aston Martin, will lead us from the front. And speaking to them pre-race, a little bit of the nerves we're showing, but there's optimism, there's confidence as they get ready to see no one up front, just the green flag.
3: What an honour for Hannah Grisham to bring the field around. At some stage, I'm going to call that team the Heart of Hannah's, aren't I? It is Team Hannah, Ryan Marine. Evan Slater will start the Core Motorsport Ford Mustang alongside Caio Chavez in the Supra, then the BMW of Sean McAllister, then the Winwood Racing Bryce Ward, a driven Mercedes AMG, then another Ford Mustang. So that's 5 of the top 6 cars are different. Bryce will try and stay out of trouble, I reckon, but there's plenty of people behind that who'll be moving forward. And I expect this to be quite a fraught start to this 2-hour race, Ryan.
4: Oh, no doubt. We'll have some aggressive drivers, maybe didn't get the qualifying they were looking for various reasons, want to make up some ground. I've got Alan Patton circled back into the 10th starting position, Paul Holton as well. They'll be pretty aggressive trying to move forward, among others. It's a great field, GS, TCR, fun mix between the classics. The TCR cars have been as fast as the majority of the GS field over the course of this weekend, which should be fascinating. And we've got 2 hours to settle this one as the season approaches the halfway point.
3: Well, you mentioned Alan Paton. He starts for Carte Blanche. About a week ago, that would have been Van der Steur Racing's Aston Martin Vantage. What's the story with the 66 car?
4: Short answer is it's a new ownership group that's been a bit mum in terms of passing along details, but they've got big plans for this car. They bought the entire Van der Steur Racing package, so it's the same team that's run those cars with great success over the years, the same personnel, just new folks at the top, new name, Carte Blanche. We'll also see them racing tomorrow in the WeatherTech Championship. But welcome to the paddock, certainly to the new ownership group, and excited to see what's to come.
3: Weather was a factor earlier in the week when it was raining. It's a very pleasant 77 Fahrenheit, 25 Celsius in the air, but the track temperature with a little bit of overcast keeping in the heat on the tarmac, 115 Fahrenheit, that's 46 Celsius. And that means the drivers are not going to be able to go hell for leather at the start of this stint, or indeed when the tyres are really new, they'll have to bring them in sensibly. Now, see, I'm seeing that, and we know what racing drivers are actually like. 2 hours on the clock, the LP Building Solutions 120 at the Glen. Great flag at the ready, great flag in the air, and we are racing at Watkins Glen International. And Hannah Grisham defends her pole position to driver's right, down into that diving right-hander that is turn one, coming through in second, the Ford Mustang from second position. Pan Am Motorsports side by side with the Carban green and grey BMW. They're still disputing it as they go through. It looked to me as though Sean McAllister's gone through in the third. Meantime, the TCRs have started their race, and a third consecutive pole for LP Montour for MMG here has been converted as the white car pulls away from the Cupra in second place. The good news, Ryan Marine, is two very clean starts, and Sean McAllister, the man on the move early, goes up to third place.
4: How about that? Great job by Sean picking up that position. The best of the BMWs, and by a pretty wide margin. Nikki Hayes back in 13th was the next best placed BMW coming to the green. And I'll tell you what, McAllister and that team, they need a big result today. It's not been a good season for them. Much of it out of their own hands, unfortunately, to this point in the year. But looking to right the ship here this weekend at Watkins Glen.
3: Very close racing at the sharp end of the GS field, as I thought. Bryce Ward playing things very, very sensibly, allowing some of the drivers to go through. This is not his race right now. He's got to deliver that number 57 AMG GT 4 car from Winward Racing to his co-driver, Phil Ellis. Philip Ellis this weekend is in... He's the second name on that car. His normal co-driver, Dan Arrow, across at the CrowdStrike 24 hours of Spa, which is clashing with this event again this year. So a sensible start from Bryce Ward. I like that. Hannah Grisham has converted pole position into a 1 second lead over Evan Slater. Sean McAllister confirmed in third from Nate Cicero, who's moved up. Kyle Jarvis down to fifth. Ford Kirsch for the Toyota. So two Toyotas there in fifth and sixth. Bryce Ward allows himself to drop to seventh from his starting position of fifth. That's all right. Alan Paton moving through from 10th to 8th, as Ryan Marine suggested he might, in the Carte Blanche Aston Martin number 66, and the top 10 made up by Rafa Racing's Toyota for Varun Choksi and Jonathan Brown in 9th position for the Porsche of CSM. In TCR, as they went through for the first lap, it was MMG's Honda Civic from Stallion with Go Racing and the Cupra Leon, the number 77 Raphael Rice car. Then Tyler Chambers from Hart, the Honda Civic, right in the mix there. Then a couple of Audis, Baker Racing, the 52 car. But that TCR 77 is going to have a drive-through changing columns before the start line. An absolute no-no, and he dropped, yes he did, dropped in behind LP as they went to the line, but he did it before the line. That's a slam dunk, and that car will come through to serve the drive-through penalty. The only good thing I can say about that, Ryan Marine, for the number 77 crew and that grey Cupra, is he's got an hour and 56 and a half minutes to make that back.
4: Yeah, get it out of the way early. Never great to pick up a drive-through, but at least if it happens early in the race, you have some opportunity to try and come back. And we know that car is quick. Second fastest, I'll take that back, but he was up towards the front at least in that qualifying session. And right now doing a good job to keep with LP Montour, perhaps driving a little bit angry knowing he has that drive-through penalty coming. That's something we saw a lot of, didn't we? At the very start of the season, there were a lot of newcomers to the IMSA Championship, and that is a rule that maybe you don't see elsewhere around the world. It's pretty commonplace here in the U.S., not wanting to change lanes, coming to the green flag at the initial start before that start line. By this point in the season, though, John, you really need to know that regulation. That is so costly for a front-running car.
3: Yeah, I like that. There's a couple of rules from different parts of the world that I think everybody should use. I think that's one of them, where you stay. And if there's grid markings, it's really easy because you just drive down the grid markings. It used to be what happened in karting, actually, when you had rolling starts in karting. The other thing I like is the Aussie rule of when the safety car lights go out, you've got to stop weaving around and form up and stay in your two lines or your single file for your restart. And I think both of those are eminently sensible rules at starts and restarts. So we're getting into a bit of a rhythm now. The first couple of laps having been completed, and already the battle's beginning to develop in the TCR category. Stephen Clements for Victor Gonzalez Racing in the number 99. The grey Cupra has got the blue and silver right behind him. That's one of the Baker Racing cars. That must be Dane Baker in the 56, is it? Ahead of him, already gone through, Eduardo Gore. And also in there as well, the multicoloured 33, Bryson Morris, right in the mix there as well. And that car has been very impressive this year. Meantime, in GS, we've sorted out the front of the field. And Hannah Grisham has set sail, by the way, 1.3 seconds. Ahead of Evan Slater, who himself has a half a second gap. Doesn't sound much, but the 1.3 that Hannigog has got means she does not, Ryan Marine, have to worry about her line in any of the corners. She'll catch the back of the field, of course, and have traffic, but while she's got clear road ahead of her, she's making the best of it here.
4: She's handled this start with aplomb. New situation for her to be a pole sitter at this level of motorsport, to be on an overall pole. She'd been on pole in GT4 before over in SRO, but it was always a class pole, never an overall pole. So it's a new set of procedures for her. She was in control of the field coming to the green, and she judged it beautifully. Got a great start, built a gap, and hasn't really been challenged. We talked about it being a history-making kind of performance. There have been female pole sitters in Pilot Challenge before, but primarily it's been in TCR competition. Taylor Hagler, the most recent, about a half a decade ago. To do it in what is the GS class, you've got to go back to the precursor of this championship, actually, the old Grand Am Coney Challenge. Valerie Limoges, the last driver to a female driver to take a class pole in this class in what is now Michelin Pilot Challenge.
3: When was that? Back in about 2007 or something like that? 2008?
4: I don't have a date on that stat, sadly, but thank you to the Sports Car 365 notebook for finding that information. But no, I don't know what year it was. I just know it was Valerie.
3: Well, it is a long time ago. Caio Chavez has the best lap for GS, 154.954, as he in fifth position tries to chase down Nate Cicero. So that's Toyota Supra versus Ford Mustang GT4. And Jonathan Brown for CSM in the red, white and black number 3. That's the Porsche 718. New GT4 car to come from Porsche. And it's not going to be a Cayman. It's not a GT4. It is a 911. New news coming in from Porsche Motorsport. They're going to develop the 992.2 Cup car, and make that into a GT4 car. Delivery's coming pretty soon. Car looks spectacular, and it's the first time, and it's kind of sensible. They were one of the few, not only, but one of the few manufacturers who had different platforms for GT3 and GT4. So we might be seeing the swan song of the 718. Now the household has the same version, but as a soft top, the Boxster 981, the previous version. Excellent platform, but that is going to be superseded in the near future from Porsche Motorsport with a 911 GT4. Keep your eyes on all the usual outlets for that, and if you've got Sportscar 365, they've got some great pictures in black and red of that car that was announced over at Spa actually this week. Let's take our first BDO pit lane report of the race. Arjuna Kankapati.
0: Our championship-leading GS car, Turner Motorsports, Luca Mars paired up with Dylan McAvern. We know the BMW maybe isn't at its strongest this weekend, but started 15th and already up to 10th. Dylan's on a charge.
8: Yeah, Dylan's really good at those beginning of the race, those close battles, and not the best qualifying, but he's made up for it already. Car seems good. He said it's handling good, so I don't know if we're going to be the best power-wise, charging down to the bus stop, but I think we have a good handling car, and I think these guys here at Turner, they always kill with strategy and pit stops, so I think we'll find other ways to charge through the field.
0: So it was a third at Sebring, first at Laguna Seca, second at Mid-Ohio. You talk about the strategy, but as defending driver's champion and team champion as well, he's come over to Turner Motorsports. How have you been liking things?
8: Yeah, it's great here. The team, a super awesome group of guys. They're really funny to be around, and they're really hardworking, and they know what they're doing, too. I mean, it's not hard to give them some feedback and then quickly get a nice setup on that car, and they make our job easier, so super happy with how things are going so far. I'm just going to try and maximize our result for the championship. Hopefully the BOP swings both ways, so we'll be ready when it comes back to us.
0: And I'm sure when the BOP is back on your side, you're ready for some tacos as well. You've been getting used to Turner tacos?
8: Yeah, it's been great. It's been great.
0: Best of luck.
8: Thank you.
3: And what Arjun is talking about there is that the Turner team, with a victory, they celebrate with a taco dinner. And there's been a lot of tacos eaten down through the years for Will Turner and the team, because they have been very successful indeed. I'm indebted to Dylan Spaulding and at IMSA Radio. He's let us know it was indeed Homestead 2007 for that last top class female driver earned pole in the forerunner of this championship. Thank you, Dylan. A couple of moments ago, change of position in the TCR category, and it was an upgrade, if you will, for Rocco Pasquarella, who went past Bryson Morris. The black KMW number 5 Honda going past the multicoloured number 33, which is white but multicoloured Hyundai. And now he's setting off in pursuit of the cars ahead, which is Sam Baker having a cracking scrap with Stephen Clements. I think Baker went through actually right in front of that. They were certainly side by side as they were coming through turn 8 and 9. The leaders meanwhile are heading through the outer loop, and Bryce Ward holding on to 7th position. He's done a good job at the start of the race. Thank you to Blipmatch, who confirms it. 20.07 for Valerie Limoges' pole position. Thank you to the collective wisdom at IMSA Radio. If you'd like to get in touch with us on X, come straight through to the Ford Racing Global Broadcast Centre. Man on the move in TCR at the moment. No doubt about that, Ryan Marine. It is that black Honda Civic charging up to a cracking battle. Rocco Pasquarella having a look at Stephen Clements, and Sam Baker did get by into 4th position.
4: He did. There's another, though, dramatic development here, and that is the pole sitter, LP Montour, continuing slowly. This started early in this lap. He has dropped way down the order from the lead of the race. Some kind of a technical problem, it would appear. I don't see any tire down visually, but he is not on Songjon. This is the car that has been the dominant force all weekend long, the 93 for Montreal Motorsport Group, but something is wrong with the pole-sitting car. The erstwhile leader has dropped to the back of the pack.
3: Sam's a little bit sick from that four-cylinder Honda engine. I don't think it's firing on all four at the moment. And in fact, he came across the line. He was already second. So we've got Hart's Honda leading. Tyler Chambers leads for the number 89 squad. And that means everyone else will move up. So that battle between Stephen Clemens and Sam Baker has become for third place, as they will all move up. And this is disaster for LP Montour. And this is a championship contending team as well, Ryan. So we're going to have to keep an eye on whether they can get that out. It is going to be damage limitation for them. They'll want to get out and just complete laps. And that is such a hard thing to motivate yourself for when you're only 15 minutes into the race.
4: This has been the story for the last couple of years for that team. More on that in a second. Here's a former championship-winning team in TCR, Chris Miller, now in the GS class, with a puncture, it looks like, left rear down on that Porsche Cayman, and he is trying to limp the car back. Did he find a cutout, maybe? No, he didn't. He did. He took the shortcut. Okay, rather than going through the boot, he took the short course to get to the pit lane. This means he basically forfeits this lap, but what it does is it means he has to spend less time dragging a wounded car around trying to get back to the pit lane. Pretty heads-up decision there, but it puts them behind the 8-ball, and as far as MMG goes, they are well behind the 8-ball. That car is in the pits. The passenger side door is open. There's a mechanic all the way inside that car working on it right now, and as I was saying, the last year and a half, the highs have been so high, but boy, the valleys have been incredibly low as well for this team. When they finish races, they tend to be on the podium, but too often they've had DNFs, three of them last year. This would be their second of the year if they can't get to the finish here today.
3: Arjuna Kankapardi is with that pole sitting car. Arjuna, what can you tell us? What are the team looking at?
0: Not sure if you could hear that, John, but they are trying to turn it over, but the engine is just not firing right now. And I saw the team actually have a conversation with their HRC engineer about whether it was better to go into the garage or diagnose this issue on pit lane, but I don't think it really was going to be a big difference. This is more heartbreak. The highs are highs in racing, but the lows can be very low.
3: Video pit lane report and one of some importance there for the team that started on pole position, and that absolutely incredible qualifying performance. Not just the lap time, the way that they did it. They were only out for an out lap, a prep lap, a quick lap, and a return to the pits lap. It was absolutely incredible. And that has scuppered any chance of a decent result for them. Meantime, at the front of the field, Hannah Grisham reeling off the laps. She's being slightly caught now, still clear track ahead of her. The first two cars she's going to catch are half a lap ahead of her, but it's now down to just under a second. And terrible news for Montreal Motorsport Group. They're being pushed behind the wall, and that therefore is something more serious than could be fixed on pit lane. But at the front of the field, Hannah Grisham with a 55.997 last time around, a 55.988 for second place Evan Slater. Sean McAllister, a 56.0. And now the top six cars will celebrate the fact that they are separated by only 3.1 seconds. And this is already heating up at the sharp end of the field. Let's go down to a BDO pit lane report for an update from Arjuna on that MMG Honda.
0: Had a chance to go and chat with the team, and they said that LP had no awareness that there was an issue. Just suddenly going down the straight, alarms flash up on the screen, and he can put no more than one quarter throttle down. So the engine itself was fine, so whatever I was hearing it failing to turn over, it's maybe something else, maybe something in the fuel lines or something, John. I'm curious what your opinion might be on that.
3: So many electronics in these cars and in your street cars nowadays. A misfire could be so many different things. Some kind of limb home mode, something gone out of its specified operating window or parameter. That might just need a Control-Alt-Delete back at the hauler. I'm sure they would have tried that. The fact that we're working behind the front seat suggests to me that it's possibly a fuel pump or something like that. But we'll get an update in a moment. Our leader then, the 89 in TCR, the black and dark red. I do like the new Hart colourway. And what a story that is. It's a Honda Works team, and we can say that with some degree of certainty, Ryan, but not in the fact that it is supported by the manufacturer in the usual way.
4: No, it's all employees of Honda, and specifically the manufacturing facility there in Marysville, Ohio, that volunteer, work on this car together. They, I'm sure, get some help with parts and things like that, but they have to put the budget together largely themselves, and they go racing, and they've done it at a high level for quite a while now. This is a really fun team that have become a big part of this paddock. Rarely do we see them for a full season. They should have had a good result in their home race at Mid-Ohio, but I believe it was a puncture late in the race that cost them a potential podium. Cameron Lawrence was there as their third driver, and I had a brief chat with him about that in a different race meeting subsequent to it, and just brewing the fact that they didn't get a chance to get a good result on what was effectively home soil. But here to pick up the pieces for Honda when the front-running car, the MMG car, hit its problems. Now it's at least promoted another Honda to the top of the class.
3: Meantime, at the second spot there is the bright orange number 55, Eduardo Go Racing with Stallion. That's their Audi RS3. Run two different types of car. And then it's Sam Baker. That's another Audi, the 52 silver and blue car. Meantime, head back to the front of the field where second place has been disputed. Another car with red on the front. Very patriotic livery for the number 60. That's Evan Slater for Core Motorsport. He is under pressure from Sean McAllister, the car barn with Peregrine BMW, another perennial front runner, both of those teams. And we said to watch out for Moise Oretzky. Well, he's gone backwards a couple of spots. Started, I think, in 10th or 11th. He's in 12th position now, but keeping the wheels on the car. He'll hand to Michael Cooper later on for the Ibiza Farm Motorsport McLaren. That car is fast in a straight line and comes straight down the inside as we are talking about it to go by Jonathan Brown and back into 11th place, Ryan.
4: Really great move. Super late on the brakes. He came from quite a ways back, but Jonathan saw him coming. Good young driver there. Didn't have him at Mid-Ohio. The CSM team was down to just the one car, which was their plan for the two endurance races to condense to a single car. That meant Matty Stewart switched over and rejoined the sister car. Now they're back to the two cars here this weekend. Jonathan Brown is the co-driver with Madeline Stewart in that car and did a nice job there to put the pass on. Someone who's pretty highly regarded, came through the single-seater ranks, drove for Chip Ganassi at the Indy Next level, but is looking for a career reset in sports cars and found a nice home with the CSM team. All that to say, that pedigree doesn't count for much, right? I mean, you got to go and put it on the line here. And Moise Oretzky with a really nice move there down into turn one to get that car back into the top 10 or just outside the top 10 at the moment in 11th, which is where he qualified. And his job now is to hold station, preserve that car, and see what Michael Cooper can do with it in the second half of the race.
3: All the reputation, all the CV, all the experience in the world doesn't necessarily give you a free pass to anything. You're absolutely right, Ryan Marine, who joins me, John Heinkoff, in the Ford Racing Global Broadcast Centre. Our BDO Pitlane reporter is Arjuna Kankapati. Coming on to half an hour of racing, we'll quickly give you a rundown of the top positions in our VP racing in race update. Hannah Grisham leads by a second again now from Paul with the Aston Martin Vantage of the Harter Racing team. The 26 car has been in control of this race since the green flag flew. Evan Slater from the outside of the front row for Core Motorsports Mustang in second, half a second ahead of Sean McAllister, who made an early powerful move and put himself in third position in the car barn BMW number 39. Nate Cicero's moved up from a company McAleer Racing in a Ford Mustang in fourth position. He's got half a second on Caio Chavez for Pan Am Motorsport in the first of two Supras in the top six, because the Kosh Kuplan Motorsport machine with Ford Kush behind the wheel of the number 23 is in sixth. Bryce Ward started fifth. He's dropped back to seventh, but he's keeping the pace up. 156.3 last time around against a 56.2 of the car ahead of him and a 56.6 of the car behind him. Yep. That's going to be all right. Meantime in TCR, well, the big story is the pole-sitting MMR. LP Montour

0: second on Stephen Clements, who he passed a couple of laps ago for Victor Gonzalez Racing Team in the Cupra, the first of the Cupra Leon VZTCRs, the number 99 in fifth. And rounding up the top six, Bryson Morris for Brian Herter Autosport, and the first of the Hyundai Elantras, that's the white and multicoloured number 33. That's your VP Racing in race update.
1: VP Racing, the official fuel, coolant and additives of IMSA.
2: So hour 34 to go, Anna Grisham still leads, but behind her, as she's extended that lead down to a second and a half, we have plenty of good battles to keep an eye on. Right here, watching one of those, the kind of behind the scenes, the Supras have been mighty strong. I've been looking at the best lap times of the race so far, and a couple of the Supras that have been running together in fifth and sixth have had among the fastest times of the race. Ford Koch, one of them, Varun Choksi as well. And right now, it's Kyle Chavez trying to lean into a move potentially on Nate Cicero, getting very close to the McCombie-McAleer Racing driver. Close enough to make a move, but we'll soon see. The run down through the sole of the boot to the toe, but not close enough to take a dive this time. This is for fourth and fifth.
0: Pretty exciting racing going on between these two front-engined two-door coupes. I love the variety, Ryan, of the cars that we have here. Six-cylinder flat motors in the middle of the Porsches. We've got eight cylinders, six cylinders, four cylinders in the TCR, of course. Let's go down to one of the stories of this race, and that is that Philip Ellis is joining the championship. He's backing up Bryce Ward, who currently is holding a pretty secure... I shouldn't have said that, should I? Sorry, Bryce. Winward Racing, seventh position in that number 57 car. Started fifth, dropped to seventh. Nobody's going to be too worried about that. He's still got all four corners on the car, driving a sensible race, Arjuna.
3: And Philip and I were just talking. Bryce is doing a great job. Talk us through qualifying yesterday, because we think that's one of the best qualifying efforts we've ever seen for Bryce.
4: Yeah, agreed. I think he just had a lot of fun, put it all together in one lap, and... you know, had one of his best qualifying he's ever done in the series. So he was super happy. We were super happy. Seems to like the car right now as well. He's doing a great job. And who knows, if he keeps at that pace, he might be the one closing out the race.
3: So put pressure on you now to maybe get into the car for that second hour and push even harder.
4: Yeah, exactly. He might make me look really bad. But no, it's great. I think he's just enjoying it. Obviously, it's good for the championship as well with the BMW running behind us at the moment. And it'll be interesting to see where he ends up when he gives me the car, and then we try to push forward.
3: What are these conditions like? It seems like it's got a little bit cooler than it was at the start of the day.
4: Yeah, definitely. We have some overcast now, so I think it's a bit nicer inside the car and for the tyres as well. We seem to have quite a bit of tyre deck on the rear. So it's definitely helping us, but it's helping everybody at the same point. So I don't think it's an advantage or disadvantage for anybody at this point. It just makes it a bit nicer for the drivers and for the teams to work in.
3: Thanks, Phil.
4: Thank you.
0: And a very good point. Oh, I'll come back to that Phil Ellis point in a moment. Philip Ellis point in a moment. Varun Choksi has got a left rear puncture. That is the second one we've seen on that corner of a car. This is for a Supra. It was a Porsche earlier on, wasn't it? It was the JDC, that Unitronics car. And, yeah, just running long into turn seven. At the toe of the boot, he's done a really good job there, Ryan, to keep that carcass on the racing wheel. But he's got half a lap to bring that car back. And he was already in the Grand Prix loop, so he didn't have the opportunity, as the Porsche did, to shortcut, come down the NASCAR short chute.
2: And that's good and bad. It's bad in the sense that he probably has more distance to cover in order to and try not to take any more damage or inflict any damage with that punctured tire. But it is costly to take the shortcut because you don't get credit for that lap. That JDC car lost the better part of two laps in that situation, doing the shortcut and then coming into the pit lane for the tire.

0: tire change, and that's dropped them well out of contention. It saved the car, and they can try to fight back. But in some respects, I think Varun was a little bit luckier with the timing of that. Meanwhile, problems. Moise Uretsky's gone for a spin down in the inner loop.
1: That's the Ibiza Farm Motorsport, number 44, McLaren, that we've been building up. Have we cursed that car as well? Now, did he jump or was he pushed? He was in very close competition with the Carbon BMW, also right in there, Jonathan Brown for CSM. So that would have been Steve Vetterout, who was in the number 37 car. And that looks like there may have been contact and potentially sustained contact as well there. Paul Holton went through, Nicky Hayes went through for Random Vandals. And that is an unhappy Moise Uretsky. The good news is that although he's dropped down to the bottom end of the top 20, I'm looking very carefully at the corner, which was the right rear corner, where the contact was. I can see some Michelin rubber there. What I can't see is any damage, Ryan. I think he might have got away with that in terms of the structural integrity of the car. But what he has dropped is a heck of a lot of real estate.
0: Yeah, I think you're right. I don't see any damage on the car either. That incident, by the way, drew the attention of race control. It's under review right now. I'm not sure I necessarily couldn't have... It was close. I'm not sure the angle we had. I couldn't really see contact, but the onboard shot, I thought I might have heard something. So we'll see what race control likes to do with that. But it has cost Moise dearly. Where has he dropped down? All the way to 20th now. That is a big hit for them, and now that has them on the back foot. They'll have to scramble to try and recover.
2: Down in pit lane, John, the number 52 Baker Racing Audi, the engine having a look over right now, and in fact I think there was a concern actually that it was slightly overheating and fire extinguisher needed as well, but this is a very lethargic pit stop, unfortunately, for a team that's shown some speed this weekend.
1: And that car was at the sharp end of the TCR field earlier on. It's also been pinged for a 9 kilometer pit lane speed violation, so that will be a drive through after they've got back out again. Still leading TCR, 24th position overall, the Honda Civic FL5 TCR, Hart HART, Tyler Chambers, and a drive through for Steve Wetterout in the BMW. I thought there was some contact there with that number 37 car barn with Purigan car and the 44 McLaren, and that will drop him. That is a drive through as well. Just over half an hour gone, Ryan Marine, and at the front of the field, both of the class leaders with not a huge gap, but certainly a gap that they can control at the moment. And Hannah has still not really got to any big gaggles of traffic in that Heart of Racing Aston Martin Vantage.
0: Seems like that car's taking care of its tires really well. Her lap times haven't dropped off quite as quickly as some of the ones behind, and maybe that could be an advantage for the Aston over the course of the race today. John, off screen, I think the save of the race might have just happened. I spied with my little eye our very own Arjuna trying to clamber over the pit wall. Very nearly went down, but I'm happy to report he was able to stay upright. But that was a close call down in the pits.
1: we'll get a report on that from our beat. Oh no, hang on, that was himself. Can't report on himself.
0: He sent me a text.
1: Excellent.
0: Said
1: he
0: tripped on his own mic cable. We've all been there at one point or another. We've worked the pits.
1: He's 8'6". He hasn't got a mic cable that's that long to get under his feet.
0: Maybe that's the trouble. They had to break out the extra long one just for his extended height, and that slapped him with a big spool at the bottom.
1: Yeah, there you go. There you go. We need him for later today and for the sailing 6 hours of the Glen tomorrow. LP Building Solutions, 120 at the Glen. That's what you can hear going on in the background. An hour and 25 minutes still to go. and Harry Grisham leads by 1.6 seconds now. It's not a massive gap, but it's comfortable at the moment, with traffic still to be negotiated. But the last car on that line is still a good third of a lap ahead of her. She's coming to the inner loop now, and the little gaggle of cars, which will be the first major issue for her, is Riley Pegram and Pegram, and Maddie Oust and Preston Brown towards the bottom end of TCR. And as Hannah comes through now towards turn seven, they're coming into turn nine. So that's a decent gap. Meantime, Tyler Chambers for Hart leading TCR. He's got 2.1 seconds on the field. And the number 89 car just going down to turn two now. And the cars ahead of him are actually pulling away because he's got some GS traffic ahead, and that's Aurora Strauss, and he's not really gaining on Aurora at the moment. She's doing a pretty good job lap time wise. Tyler's last lap a 1:58.2, Aurora a 1:58.2. So there you go, they're holding station on that at the moment. So we are into the second quarter of this race as the stories are yet to develop. Fast lap of the race, by the way, still Caio Chavez for Pan Am Motorsport, who sits in fifth at number 54. And that car has clocked a 1:54.9. The only car, I think, down into the 54s. Yep, absolutely. Samantha Tan racing by Random Vandals, the black and white number 38 car. Samantha holding her station at the moment with Bill Oberlin to come, that legend of BMW racing. Bill Oberlin, what a career. Write the book, Bill, write the book. It'll be a 5-volume set. One of the first people I met when I came over to the United States, first in 1999, and, for the original Petit Le Mans, and a great time I had then. Bill and his dad as well, very good photographer, Bill's dad. Just lovely people, and what a racing car driver he is. Oh, another pit lane speed violation for the number 52 TCR. It's one of the Baker Racing cars. That is the second one, I think. So that's been amended to a plus 17 kph. So that is a stop and hold. So that, suppose if you're going to blow it, yeah, that was the same car twice. So that car is in the pits with an issue at the moment, and there's going to be a drive through for that car, rubbing salt into the wounds. Great crowd here, very knowledgeable. Hello, thank you to all of you. Hello to Clark Duffy, not sure where you are in the world. He says, but Watkins Glen is such a great track. The tracks in the US that largely stick to their historic layouts are what makes the racing so good. Couldn't agree with you more. At IMSA Radio, if you want to get in touch with us on X. Thank you, Clark. I presume you're in the UK. Well, I'm not entirely certain. Good luck to you, sir. Tuning in at, what, 7:15 UK time, 7:45 in Europe. This battle continues. Ryan Marine rage on for second position, and it's allowing Hannah Grisham, without having to push too hard, to just ease away. Almost 2 seconds now, the gap between first and second, and that is surely down to the fierceness of this battle between Evan Slater in the Core Motorsports Mustang and Sean McAllister right under his aerofoil.
0: Agreed. It's definitely been great for her. She can nurse those tires, not too much, put too much strain on them, and just maintain that advantage, which is nearly 2 seconds now. A couple of pieces of bad news. Number one, the pole-sitting TCR car for Montreal Motorsports Group has been retired, so this is a worst-case scenario for them. The JDC car that had the puncture earlier is behind the wall. They just spent some time in the pit lane, I saw, and it looked like maybe some residual damage from that puncture that's taken them behind the wall. But just now, we've gone past 40 minutes complete in the race, which means a new wrinkle here. If people want to come in and make driver changes, that minimum drive time has elapsed. And I suspect there's a couple of teams up and down the pit lane that are going to go ahead and make such changes here at the first time of asking.
1: Well, we know that this could be tyre limited, and I've seen Dylan McAvern absolutely leaning on the rears of the of his BMW. But we've got the leader in as well, and it's sticker tyres for Hannah Greenmeyer, who is getting in to the pole sitting Aston Martin. And has Dylan come in as well? Yes, he has. Let's go for a BDO pit lane report with Arjuna.
2: And I think this implies it is going to be a push to the end for these teams with an additional pit stop mandate as the crew goes to work in the Michelin Pilot Challenge. 5 lug nuts per wheel instead of the 1 that we'll see tomorrow in the sailing 6 hours of the Glen. But it's a very coordinated pit stop so far from the Turner Motorsports crew as the right sides now get to work. Already with the left sides done and the driver strapped in as well with plenty of time to spare. It was a good pit stop as well for the Heart of Racing Aston Martin. Off and away goes the Heart of Hannah's, as he dubbed it slightly earlier, John. And as now the fuel gets loaded in, they will need every bit of the VP Racing fuel that they can get to make that last pit stop as short as possible. Off and away goes Luca Mars.
1: Hannah Greenmeyer is out. That makes it a two-stop race for those two cars. But I think everybody will start and come in now. Indeed, CSM have come in. And Moise Oretzky, after that spin, has come in as well for Ibiza Farm Motorsport. This is, as you said, an interesting wrinkle, as there was some part of the rear aerofoil being pulled off CSM Porsche number 2. For Gordon Scully, as he's down and away, as is the Ibiza Farm machine that just gets out ahead of the Ford that was in the pit lane as well. And the second of the Turner cars goes for a new set of Michelin tyres with that distinctive shine on the surface. Waiting for the fuel. It should always be the fuel that is the determinant factor of your pit stop. That proves it's a good pit stop. They've done everything else they needed to. And the 96 Turner BMW is down and away. That leaves Core Motorsports and the Mustang in the lead of the race as Bryce Ward comes to the lane. And Philip Ellis already getting strapped in to that car as the Winward team go to work. You said it, an added wrinkle, Ryan Marine. And what's happening here is, I think, on the basis of how much tyre wear, as much as anything else, as well as that 40-minute drive time, this has been hard work for these opening drivers.
0: Yeah, that's definitely part of this. We talked in the pre-race about the prospect of somebody mid-pack maybe rolling the dice and trying to go long, trying to make this a one-stop race, but we knew any hope of doing that was contingent on getting a yellow. It's been a clean start to this race, so that makes it kind of difficult to expect yellow as the race goes along, and it would be a real gamble for anyone who was up at the front to try and go long and try and make this a one-stop race. So the fact as well that this has been a pretty high fuel consumption race to this point makes this a pretty easy call, I think, for most of these teams to go ahead and commit to the two-stopper.
1: Talk about time to perfection. The number 44 McLaren from Ibiza Farm Motorsport just on the end of the lead lap. The two cars that followed it out, the Mustang and the CSM, a Porsche, dropped behind the current leader, which is Evan Slater from second on the grid. He's not pitted yet, but right now that number 44 is right on the end of the lead lap. So those two cars that lead and are having a great scrap for what is currently the lead of the race. Evan Slater in the Core Motorsports Mustang, the red, white and blue car, and the grey and highlighted green car barn with Peregrine BMW. Those cars are in grave danger. Michael Cooper, by the way, is taking over the number 44 Ibiza Farm Motorsports car. Let's go to Heart of Racing and to our junior counterparty for a BDO pit lane report.
2: Hannah Greenmaier out of the car after what seemed to be Hannah Greenmaier gets in after what seemed to be an almost perfect opening stint. Talk us through it.
3: Yeah, it was good. I mean, I think things kind of went to the plan, you know. I got a good jump on the front straight and then kind of just shuffled into first. And, I mean, for me personally, I just kind of wanted to hold that the entire stint and give Hannah Greenmaier a good car in the front with clean air. So, haven't really looked yet, but I think we're in a good position. The guys did an amazing job on the stop. But the track is definitely hotter today. Conditions are a bit greasier, just kind of a lower level of grip, a little step down from yesterday. But overall, the Aston Martin's doing really good, and we're quick out there. So I'm excited to see how things play out, you know, what's going to happen with the fueling strategy. So, yeah, it was an amazing opening stint.
2: Was it always the plan to come in after around 40 minutes and do the driver change, or was that kind of adapting to the conditions?
3: I think it was kind of just adapting. There was a few scenarios that they kind of gave up, and a lot of it just depended if there was yellows or not. So thankfully, it's a pretty green race so far. So I think because of that, they went with this option. So
2: thank you.
3: Yeah, thank you.
1: Yeah, the heart of Hannah's, or the Hannah's of racing. I haven't decided which one works better yet. I reckon Hannah is about 4 seconds ahead. Hannah Greenmaier is 4 seconds ahead of Philip Ellis for Winwood Racing. And when this cycles through, I suspect that there will be the two leading cars who have made their first stop. Cameron Shields just going back out in the car barn, number 37. They've been down the pit lane twice, of course. One of those was for a drive-through penalty. As the erstwhile leader, Evan Slater, comes in, Sean McAllister stayed out for car barn with Purrigan. They're doing something completely different. Both of the Mustangs are pitted together, have come back in. The core cars, 59 and 60. 60's down and away. So as they come back around this time, we'll get a better picture of where the cars are. Here come the TCR cars. Now, behind the TCR cars, Tyler Chambers, who's not stopped, and Eddie Gore, who's not stopped. Then we should see Hannah Greenmaier in the Aston coming down the front straight, and she is going to be the leader of the cars that stopped. But right in behind is Robert Neuecker and Philip Ellis. As they go through, they are separated by about 3 seconds, and Philip Ellis has just put his fastest lap of the race in and the car's fastest lap of the race in. So this stagger is beginning to unwind now. Sean McAllister still leads but has not yet stopped. Surely got to come in. Yes, peels off to the right now and into the pit lane. None of the front-running TCRs, of course, stopped yet. Let's go down for a BDO pit lane report as the leader of the race on the pit stop cycle comes in for car barn.
2: And it's scrubbed Michelin tyres for this BMW that qualified so well and has run up front for so long. I talked to Sean McAllister in the build-up to the race, and he said that even though the BMW might not be the quickest, they were going to give it everything. He clambers out, and his teammate gets strapped in. Already, the left sides have been replaced by the car barn with Peregrine crew as the wheel guns sing in song. The fuel continues to be loaded into the car, but as I look at the clock right now, hour and 10 minutes to go, I wonder if this is a car that could slightly afford to put in a little less fuel, John, and get that track position that you were just talking about in the race for the net lead. Pit crew's about to be done, though. Tires complete, and now just the fuel getting loaded in. And car barn with Peregrine, Sean McAllister out, Jeff Westphal ready to be sent out to Watkins Glen.
1: Well, I wonder if that's what Team TGM has done for Matt Plum, who's taken over the car. No, there goes Hannah Greenmaier. Yeah, Hannah Greenmaier is leading the GS race as the car barn BMW goes down and gets out. But I still think that that Aston Martin has gone through into the lead. Where's Jeff Westphal? He's showing on the run down to the inner loop at the moment. Oh, actually on the GPS, Hannah showing behind. That might be a battle for the lead with Hannah on warmer tyres as they go into the inner loop right now. Ryan Marine, if that is what's happened there, that's a brilliant piece of strategy by Carbon.
0: Yeah, they must have been a short fill if that's what's happened, because the undercut should be quite strong given the amount of tire wear we're seeing here today. The cars that stayed out long were lapping about a second and a half or more off of their ideal pace versus cars that had just put fresh tires on. So you would think pitting early, putting the fresh tires on, and going for broke would be beneficial. But as it's played out, the Carbon team has been able to steal a march in the pit lane and, for the moment at least, do lead this GS class.
1: Well, that is incredible tactics. Stayed out longer, but surely a short fill of VP Racing fuel. I'll leave Ryan to have a look to see if he can see the pit stop times there. Hannah Greenmeyer with heat in her Michelin tyres, but I'm pretty certain that Arjuna told us it was scrub tyres for the number 39 BMW, which now leads the race. Coming through the final corner, the grey car with the highlighted green stripes down the side. First, second, then the leader in TCR. Third position for Robert Neuing and McCombie McAleer Racing. They've played the tactical game as well. Fourth position, Philip Ellis. But those top four are within 4 or 5 seconds of each other. Jackson Bell in the Toyota Supra, number 23, is in fifth in GS. Mike Skeen for Ford Mustang and Core Motorsports in sixth. The battle for the lead on the straight at the top of the hill. We'll watch that. Let's find out what happened in that pit stop and where the tactical games were played. At the moment, it favours Carbon with Peregrin. And that is where our BDO pit lane reporter, Arjuna Kankapani, is.
2: When Sean McAllister and myself caught up earlier in the week, we weren't expecting much. But qualifying went well, and that first stint went pretty good too.
4: Yeah, I mean, that was about as picture-perfect as we could have gotten it for the first stint. Obviously, I didn't get in the first, but honestly, that wasn't the goal there. I was pretty much just fuel-saving behind him. I knew I couldn't get him into the bus stop, because if he defended, I wasn't going anywhere. So other than that, there was not really any opportunity to get by. But yeah, so we just fuel-saved and made sure to get a good pit stop and a quick one. And I guess we're still in first, so that's great.
2: And I gather you probably talked about a lot of different strategies, so you're not sure exactly what's happening, but what do you think is going to happen now at the end of the race with what the balance that you felt was?
4: Well, we did discuss like A through Z, just like Ferrari. We're good, but like the rear end is coming a little bit loose on the left-handers, so it's like we'll see. I think Jeff will be able to manage it. I don't think he's going to go super hard out there for this first little stint. Just to save the rears and make sure that we can finish the race really strong. Thanks, Sean. Thank you.
1: Well, I think that's interesting. So that was the fuel save we talked about at the beginning of the race, Ryan Marine. That means that they didn't need to put as much fuel in, and they stopped just a little bit later on than everyone else. I think there might have been a little element of track position as our TCR leader comes in, Tyler Chambers. He was in the top 10 overall before he came in. Eddie Gould then leads in TCR, but Ozos a pit stop. There's a different imperative for the drivers getting into the cars. Perhaps, so yeah, it was scrub tyres for the 39. And I think that's an important distinction, because it was brand new for Greenmeyer, for Hannah Greenmeyer. And she would have had to bring those tyres up a lot more carefully with the, presumably, the strategic call being that she now runs to the end of the fuel and they then put the other Hannah back in to the end of the race. And she's going to have to look after those tyres, so perhaps not able to push quite as hard. There was a little pit stop saving from Carbon, but that's not what made up all the time.
0: Not all of it, but that was certainly part. About 2-3 seconds, the difference in terms of time spent in the pit lane. and that helps. I think you're right about the traffic when Greenmeyer came out. She didn't have clear track to take full advantage of the undercut. And just also the difference in the tires that they went to there, having to work up the stickers versus the scuffs for the BMW that are going to be in their window a little bit quicker. So a few things factored in there. A big winner, I think, in all of this, though, is Windward. Getting Philip Ellis in that car quickly, letting him turn quick laps on fresh tires, that's really helped them vault up through the field using the undercut. They're in the top five now, same for Jackson Bell in the 23. That car's been incredibly fast. He just did that car's best lap a few moments ago. And let's see. Also, it looks like the McLaren, pretty good recovery from Ibiza Farms, John. Remember, Moise Uretsky was down at about 20th. Somehow they're back in 8th now with Michael Cooper behind the wheel. Let's go back to Mid-Ohio. And that team, they were a little bit less thirsty, let's say, in terms of the car and the fuel usage. That allowed them to have a shorter pit stop to help them get forward. In that race, similar story here, it would appear, to get back inside the top 10 in spite of the spin early on.
1: Yeah, that's a very good point. They did drop down to exactly 20th. Good remembrance there. And, well, they pitted us pretty much as soon as they could. We'll wait for the TCR stops to shake out. Guillaume Salas for Pan Am Motorsports just put in the fastest lap of the TCR race at a 54.555. That's not hanging about. That's faster than a number. That is not in TCR. That is the Pan Am Motorsports Supra. So that's the GS fastest lap. I was about to say that's faster than all the GS cars. No, fastest of the GS cars. So that Pan Am Motorsports Supra currently in 11th. The number 54 car is one to watch as well. So Jeff Westphal leads by 1.6 seconds. Hannah Greenmeyer and Robert Neuecker in pursuit. A 55.0, the fastest lap of that BMW's race. And three wide for a moment going into the inner loop. And that, I think, was Robert Neuecker going into second. Yes, it was. And that was traffic assisted as Hannah got held up by one of the Cupras coming just over the top of the brow and onto that long straight. And it looked like Philip Ellis was in close company as well, but he hasn't been able to go through. Three cars that have blue as their primary livery colour, with the Ford Mustang of Robert Neuecker, blue with the black racing stripes, trimmed with silver. Now in second, Hannah Greenmeyer with blue with the yellow racing stripes, and then the 57 is the Mercedes of Philip Ellis, which is blue with black racing stripes again. Let's go back down to the pit lane as Bryson Morris is in the lane for Brian Herta Autosport, the Hyundai number 33. Arjuna.
2: It looks like we are getting into the TCR pit window as the rear wheels are getting changed as well for the number 33. It's not often that you see that in these front-wheel drive touring cars. There was a slow pit stop for Victor Gonzalez Racing, the number 99, struggling to tighten up the lug nuts on the right front and costing them crucial time in pit lane as well. But John, this is genuinely, I think, the first time I have seen rear wheels changes in a two-hour Michelin Pilot Challenge race. It's sticker tires going onto the front and scrub tires on the back for the number 33. Hyundai Hope on Wheels, Hyundai Elantra.
1: That just tells you, Ryan Marine, how hard the guys are pushing. We'll give Eddie Gore and Rocco Pasquarella the chance to make their pit stops before we do another VP in race update, just to set things straight for the pit stop cycle having been competing for everyone. But they're going very, very long indeed. We're at the hour mark right now. Meantime, some cracking battles going on. The super livery on the number 23, which is the Toyota Supra, I love it, particularly with the big 2-3 on the front of that mini black Copeland Motorsport machine. There's Rocky Pasquarella, Rocco Pasquarella in the pit lane, and Eddie Gores in the lane as well. So with that going on, I'll let that sort itself out. We'll start at the front of the field with a VP Racing in race update, and it's Jeff Westphal who now leads the race as we head into the second half of the LP Building Solutions 120 at the Glen for the IMSA Michelin Pilot Challenge. Sharp pit work, good strategy has put them now 3.4 seconds ahead of Robert Neuecker, who's now in the second, having overtaken Hannah Greenmeyer, whose car led the race from pole position in the first 40 minutes. Third now, Phil Ellis for Winwood Racing, after a good stint from Bryce Ward, dropped a couple of positions, pitted at exactly the right time, the top three, 4 seconds apart. Another half a second further back is Hannah Greenmeyer. All of those cars committed to one more stop in this race. They cannot get to the end with the VP Racing fuel they've got on board. Fifth position in GS, Jackson Bell for the Toyota Supra number 23. That was the black car we were talking about earlier on. And then it's Mike Skeen for the Ford Mustang, number 60. In TCR, it is going to be... Let me see who's come out first out of that. It might just be, you know, that Hart... No, Hart are back at the front. Hart will be back at the front as Bruno Junqueira has taken over the number 56 base... Baker Racing car. Yeah, so it'll be Chad Gilsinger, I think, who comes through in the number 89 Honda Civic to lead, with Mason Felipe for Brian Hurt at Autosport, I think, in second place, and Chelsea Neto in third. But there's still a couple of cars to cycle in from their pit stops as we are inside the final hour, and that's your VP Racing InVet Race Update.
5: VP Racing, the official fuel, coolant and additives of IMSA.
1: Where did that hour go, Ryan Marine? It has disappeared so quickly. And we've got a completely different look now at the top. BMW, Mercedes, Ford, Aston Martin, Toyota, Ford as your top six.
0: Yeah, it's been a fantastic race. Really interesting with the way that it's played out up to this point. And I will just leave it nice and vague right there so as not to draw the attention of the racing gods and pull a Johnny Palmer on us here. But with that in mind, a couple of things to pass along. A front runner potentially in TCR just was given a drive-through penalty. The Victor Gonzalez Racing number 99, the car Stephen Clemens started, Tyler Gonzalez took over. That was for pit equipment that was left unattended during the pit stop. So that's dropped them down to ninth in the TCR class, I believe it would be. And then also an issue for the Stephen Cameron Racing car. They've just been given a penalty for working on the car from behind the wall, but the bigger issue is that they were working on the car at all. There was evidently contact in the pit lane. I think Stephen McAleer in the Auto Technic car was the other car involved in that, and whether that was cause or if it was unrelated, there was a fuel pump issue subsequent to that on the 19 Stephen Cameron car. They have consequently dropped well down the order.
1: Just to reset that TCR order, it is Hart in the Honda Civic that lead from KFW Motorsports. Tim Lewis in second. Eddie Gore is in third in the Audi number 55. Mason Felipe, Celso Neto, and in sixth place, Caleb Bacon in the Victor Gonzalez Racing car. So that did just sort itself out. Bacon Racing's Bruno Junqueira, though, is in seventh position and already picking up the pace. Owen Trinkler's got into the VRC Motorsports Group Porsche and just put that car's fastest lap of the race in, a 156.225, which made him about the second or third fastest car on the track that time around. Luca Mars did a 55.9, but he's there or thereabouts anyway. Is Owen lost none of his speed? So 55 minutes to go, and it's the Michelin Pilot Challenge. need to take a full breath. I feel like this has been action, action, action all the way through on our Saturday main race. Still to come, full live free coverage here in the US and further afield on TV on the world feed, available in the US for the WeatherTech Sports Car Championship qualifying. 4 15-minute sessions to come from just about 3:30 Eastern summertime. We'll set the grid for the Sirland 6 hours of the Glen, and then a Lamborghini Super Trofeo 50-minute race as well for you before we pull down the curtain on this Super Saturday. Ryan Marine and John Hindorf in the Ford Racing Global Broadcast Centre. Hannah Greenmeyer getting a decent run on the back straight, but just got caught in behind the TCR leader, TCR second place car, Tim Lewis, should I say. And there was a side-by-side moment. And that is Phil Ellis going into second place. Sorry, I'd missed that. So Robert Neuiger slightly out-fumbled, coming out of 7 into 8. And an outside move from Philip Ellis in the car that he shares with Bryce Ward. Toughs it out round the outside of the right-hander at 8. That, at the heel of the boot, is an absolutely epic manoeuvre. He gets the inside for turn 9, and that's what converted the position from 3rd up into 2nd. And the Tekamet machine then now in 2nd position and has pulled away significantly. My goodness. Also coming through, Jackson Bell has just gone by Hannah Greenmeyer in traffic. So that's a new 4th place car as he comes up to the 2nd place TCR car into turn 10. Traffic giveth, traffic taketh away. But if you are good in traffic, it's a real opportunity to make up some places, is it not?
0: Oh, it's massive, especially in a race like this where, and in a track like this where you have a lot of high-speed corners, sometimes it's difficult to line up a maneuver, and sometimes what you need is to read the traffic just right, and those that do are rewarded in spades around a place like Watkins Glen. Philip Ellis, though, I mean, the man is just quality. He is so good. I'm not sure there is a GT driver currently that I would rather have behind the wheel of his respective brand. You just look at what he's done in the last 3-4 years. Major race wins, championships all around the world. GT3, GT4, doesn't matter. He is outstanding, and he just put in a massive lap to not quite make it made a pretty big dent, let's put it that way, on the lead that Jeff Westfall has built. That's going to be really fun watching those two try and duke it out at the front of this field here for the next hour.
1: Great manoeuvre at turn 7 for Jackson Bell to take 4th place from Hannah Greenmeyer. That number 23 Toyota Gazoo Racing, the black car with the multicoloured stripes on. Now, what car does that remind me of going back through the years? It's kind of Interscope, isn't it? That one. 23 Toyota. Different manufacturer, but very reminiscent of that. That was a pretty stout manoeuvre at turn 7. Used the uphill entry to turn 7 to get up to the right-hand side and to the apex first. Hannah gave him room, in fairness, and pretty sensible driving from both. I suspect Hannah realises that that isn't her race right now. Hannah Greenmeyer in 5th position. Now 10 seconds off the lead. 56.6 last time around. Mike Skeen behind her at 56.9. 2.5 seconds further back. So she's got a bit of breathing space to continue to run. Hearing from race control now, by the way, that the Unitronics 17 Porsche has retired as well. Presumably that was that damage from the puncture that we saw earlier on. We'll try and get a note from that once we can. And into the pit lane Now, 50 minutes to go. This is Luke Mars making his last pit stop first. Here's the tactics coming from Will Turner, and I never second-guess Will and the team down there. 50 minutes and 3 seconds remaining, and he's down and away. They have to feel that they can go now. They've got enough VP racing fuel to go full rich to the end, Ryan.
0: You hit the nail on the head. That's got to be what they're thinking here. That's not a car that had track position, so go ahead, roll the dice. You come in, you top off. You know you're good to go to the end. Now, if it stays green, that might come back and haunt them a little bit because they'll have older tires towards the end when it matters most. They might have to think about their fuel a little bit in the way that others won't if they go a little bit longer. But if a yellow comes out here while the majority of the field has yet to make that final pit stop, then they will look like the geniuses they often are there at Turner Motorsports. So keep an eye on that. And they're not the only ones. We saw Auto Technic make that call. One of the Rafa cars is in as well. So a few teams in GS are rolling the same set of strategy dice.
1: Let's go down to the PTA pit lane reporter. Rocco Pasquarella has done his driving for today. So Arjuna can talk to him.
2: Well, they qualified second, but didn't end up starting there. Rocco Pasquarella drove his way through the field, and now still with the black Honda Civic running up there towards the point. Rocco, I know it's been an interesting weekend with some technical issues behind the scenes.
6: Yeah, definitely not an ideal start to the race, but it seems to be working out good so far. So hopefully we just keep this rolling. Tim's in the car right now doing a great job, and hopefully they got enough fuel in the beginning to get us to the end. So the team's been working really hard for a win, and you know, them, Coral Springs, Honda, and all of us really want to get it done. So it's been a pretty cool track to get it at and starting all the way from the back.
2: What clicks for you in qualifying? Because you've got some pole positions on the board, another second, at least the time. Seem to be pretty good at getting the one-lap pace out of the car alongside the race speed.
6: Yeah, I give a lot of credit to the Chicane Club in Jupiter, Florida, the sim racing place that I train at weekly. Do a lot of time in there, a lot of quali sims, race sims. And like you said, a lot of our qualifying has been pretty good this year. My lowest has been a third, so it's definitely paying off, and huge credit to them. Like I said, I didn't get a lot of time in practice, so getting right into qualifying is pretty tough, but seem to be doing it pretty good.
2: What did you tell your teammate to the end of the race? Any notes on how the car was feeling?
6: Yeah, I said car feels pretty good. Track's definitely getting hotter than it was earlier in the week, and I think a lot of rubber's laying down even more and more. But, yeah, just keep doing what he's been doing. We've been doing great all year and just, again, had some tough breaks. So see if it'll pay off today.
2: Thanks, Rocco.
6: Thank you.
1: Well, that was a good first stint. He did exactly what he needed to do. Well, that early pit stop has set the dominoes falling, Ryan Marine, and he's the leader, Jeff Westphal, coming in. Phil Ellis has gone through. So Ellis has got to get the hammer down now and try and make the overcut, staying out work. Has he got clear track ahead of him? Yes, he has. So a couple of quick laps, maybe, from Philip Ellis. And it is new tyres, I think. They look like new Michelins to me that are going on the number 39 BMW, Ryan.
0: Well, I think this is a response to a couple of things. Number one, this covers the leader from a potential full course yellow. Number two, Philip Ellis was starting to catch this car. Remember, Arjuna reported they went to scuffs on that previous stop, so running those, that helped them with the warm-up phase, but it's going to hurt them on the back end. Now they can go to their best set of tires to take it to the finish here, and when they come out on the stickers, that car should be back at a pace that is at least as quick, if not quicker, than Ellis, so this covers off that overcut strategy to some degree as well.
1: Huge amount of cars coming in from GS, including Jackson Bell, Hannah Greenmeyer coming in for what should be that car's last stop. Now, they can change drivers if they want to. Hannah Greenmeyer has done her 40 minutes, and we know that Hannah Grisham did her 40 minutes at the start of the race. A blip match. Hello, blip match. Just sent me through a picture of a fabulous 1990s TRD Toyota with that multicoloured livery that we were talking about for the number 23 Supra. That is brilliant. That's not a car I knew. I've just retweeted that on at IMSA Radio. Thank you for that. And That was his wife, just informed me, who owns, he says, hello, Blip Match, says, owns a Toyota GT4 from 94. I just heard judgment. That was, what a great car that was as well. Now, here's Phil Ellis in from what was the lead of the race, Arjuna.
2: No surprise, John, that it is sticker tyres that is going on to that Mercedes, and also trundling down pit lane to the other end, Robert Nowaker in that McCombie McAleer car. That's looking like it might still be a contender as we work to the end of this race. Ellis drops from the jacks, the final bit of fuel being loaded into the car. The Ibiza Farm McLaren is going to roll alongside, pull past, and then I think we'll see the Windward car off and away and down to pit exit.
1: Westfall's on the front straight now. He goes across the start finish line. Westfall's going to hold on to the lead. This hasn't worked. Staying out that extra lap has not worked for the Windward car. I think Westfall's already gone by and is in turn number two. Might just... Yes, he is. Yes, he is. So now the stagger has unwound. It is... Westfall, Jeff Westfall against Phil Ellis and anybody else who wants to come and join the party. Ibiza Farms McLaren in at the moment. Now, they have only got a single lug nut on that car. Oh, no, they haven't. I take that back, sorry. They have got the five lug nuts on that car. And that's why they are allowed the two rattle guns. So that one is down and away. They come out where? Just in front of, I think, the 66 going through now. Trent and Estep for Car Blanche. So Car Barn by Peregrine, 57 seconds in the pit lane, 64 for Windward Racing. That tells you a lot about how much fuel went in, because that's the offset. That is the offset there. And when they come through next time, I will give you the gap. Phillip Ellis with a brand new set of tyres in the 57 AMG, the BDO Tekamet car, proudly wearing the flag of the great state of Texas. I can tell. On the top of that, comes through to the final corner, and Matt Plum, who hasn't made his second stop yet for Team TGM, leads it from Westfall, 3.7 seconds back, and there it goes. It is 8 seconds between Westfall and Phillip Ellis. We've got a race to the finish now, Ryan.
0: We do, and it's more or less on even terms in terms of fuel and tires here for those two. We'll just wait on Matt Plum to come in. Going to check out his strategy in just a second, but this will cycle back eventually to Westfall versus Ellis. And that sequence definitely played into Carbon's favor. It was about a 3-second lead before the pit cycle, and as you said, now about 8 seconds. So all of that worked perfectly for the BMW team up to this point. And did want to report as well some misfortune for the Koch Copeland Motorsports entry that had been a front runner in the GS class. I think a top five could have been in the cards, but they've been given a drive-through penalty for speeding in the pit lane. They're serving that right now. Unfortunately, that drops that beautiful car seemingly out of contention, barring something that could bunch the field up again before the end of the race.
1: Do you know, you would have thought with all the years that I've been doing this, I'd remember to turn my microphone on before I try and talk here in the Ford Racing Global Broadcast Centre. The excitement is just too much for me. 41 minutes to go, and all of the tactics have now played out. What we have at the front of the field, and we'll give you a quick VP in-race update, is the true standing. So Matt Plum has to make another stop, unless he's making fuel. No, he's coming into it now, so that's the perfect time. That'll be the last stop for Matt Plum. He will drop down the field. Jeff Westfall in the grey and green, number 39 BMW, takes the lead back, and he leads now by 7.8 seconds from Phillip Ellis and Windward Racing's number 57 Mercedes. in third position. Robert Neuecker from Akumbi Makalia Racing. He's another 12 seconds further back, and he's already got 0.3 seconds on Luke Mars for Turner BMW. And in sixth position, Mike Skeen for Core Motorsport. He's just put that car's fastest lap of the race in a 1:55.299, which makes him the fastest of the top six last time around. And he is 21 seconds away from the leader. In TCR, Chad Gilsinger in the Hart number 89 Honda still leads from Tim Lewis and KMW's Honda, the number 5 car in second. Chelsea Nettle for Stallion Cupra in third in the 77. Eddie Gore for the second of the Stallion Gore racing cars. That's the Audi in fourth. And Mason Felipe in fifth for the best of the Hyundais. That is your VP in race update with still 40 minutes to go.
5: VP Racing, the official fuel, coolant and additives of IMSA. VP Racing.
2: The start to the race for Raphael Reiss and the Stallion Motorsports Cupra. It's coming across at the start into the wrong lane and a penalty as a result. But Raphael, overall, I think we are seeing a lot of improvement from you and the team about halfway through this year. You're no stranger to the Cupra. You've raced in TCR South America without missing a race for 6 years. But what's the transition been like to come here into endurance racing in IMSA?
7: Yes, it's going great, I think. This is the 550 race right now, so there's something changed, but yes, in the start for me, when it's green, but I have to go straight until the finish start line, so I made a mistake, that's happened, but we are fast, I think we can still fight for the podium, maybe, let's see.
2: Might need to stop again, that's what you and I were just talking about, but what's the transition been like racing now in America? I know you've fantasized, dreamed about this for a long time. It's been a goal of yours, and you've been racing at some great American tracks.
7: Yes, it's amazing to be here, like racing like in Daytona, here, Watkins Glen, Laguna Seca. So for me, it's a dream. Something is really different, but you know, I'm really okay with the Cupra. It's my 4th or 5th year with the Cupra, so it's fine. The races here was very good. You know, the public, everything, the atmosphere, so I'm happy here. I'm happy.
1: BTL Pit Lane report with Arjuna Kankapardi, and he's got another bit of business to look at. That classic Toyota racing colours of red, orange and yellow. Magnum PI's helicopter looked similar as well, but Jackson is coming in. Jackson Bell is coming in. Windscreen wipers are going, the hazard flashes are going. He wasn't going as fast as he should have been. And what a shame for that classic Toyota racing livery. I love that. Absolutely love it. Particularly with a big 23 on the front. And they're going to work. They seem to know what they're doing. Swapping the steering wheel. Swapping the steering wheel out. So maybe a paddle shift or a switching issue. Will the car restart? No, it won't. Oh, this is absolute torture for Jackson Bell. Now it starts. And the butterfly steering wheel has been changed. But that was half a lap, Ryan, of driving slowly to get back in. It looks like everything's working now, but something went awry there because all kinds of electrical things were going on at the same time. He didn't need to have his wipers on.
0: Right, exactly. That was very strange, but I guess it explains it if there was something electronic that was going haywire, and I wonder if that also played into their speeding penalty, and maybe the pit lane speed limiter was affected by that too, but whatever the case, really unfortunate. That's a car that has had pace all season long. When it's gone well, they've done pretty well. A 6th at Sebring, a 5th at Mid-Ohio, but 2 DNFs, 32nd back at Daytona, and 28th at Laguna Seca, and it doesn't look like it's going to be a good result here today, unfortunately.
1: Gap at the front of the field coming down, but slowly. A 10th here, half a 10th there. It was 8 seconds. It's now a tad under 7 seconds between the BMW of Carbon and the Mercedes-AMG of Wynwood. Jeff Westfall leads it from Philip Ellis in second. Robert Neuecker He's not out of it. 15 seconds further back, but he's got a battle on his hands. Luca Mars right in behind him. And Mike Skeen is there. Those three are within 1.5 seconds for third, fourth and fifth. Hannah Greenmeier stayed in the car. She'll take it to the end. She's holding down a competent sixth position.

0: And same thing, tire, no tire concerns really at this point. Everybody saved the set of stickers, it would appear, to go to the end at this point. So this is the time to lay down those fast laps. By the way, if we're wondering how the 95 got there, they had a quick pit stop. They must have done their short fill earlier, which meant then that, or sorry, their long fill earlier, which meant they had a shorter fill in their most recent pit stop. Only 59 and a half second spin in the pit lane. Compare that to the Windward car, which was in the pits for a minute and 4 seconds. So a significant difference there. And a similar story on the opposite side for the McLaren for I Beat the Farms. They gained track position in the middle stint by having a short fill. They had a longer stop this most recent time, and that's dropped Michael Cooper a little bit further, down to eighth. But all in all, still a pretty good recovery for them, considering that car was pointed in the wrong direction earlier in the race here. But back to Turner. What a strategic masterclass, saving that short fill for late, had good enough pace to capitalize on it as well. Now they find themselves inside the top five with 33 minutes to go.
1: Yeah, Luca Mars with Mike Skeen right up his tailpipes. And now another slow-moving car. And it's another car that is normally at the sharp end of the field. The number 99, Tyler Gonzalez, racing car at the... Oh, it's right at the start of the lap. It's at the inner loop. The mid-grey Cupra touring at the moment. Stephen Clemens behind the wheel. And that car has been among it earlier on. It's dropped back a little bit now. It's Tyler Gonzalez, behind the wheel of that car. If it was the 99, I'm pretty certain it was. And, oh my goodness, they can't buy any luck either. And that's a long way home from there at the front of TCR. Chad Gilsing has just lost the lead. We've got a new leader. Tim Lewis is at the front of TCR. And that's changed since they went across the line. Across the line at the end of the 43rd lap. It was the Hart Honda that was leading. But now, it's all changed. Gilsing at a second. Tim Lewis leading. Sergio Neto right there. Eddie Gore right there. And Mason Felipe only another 6 seconds further back. What happened there to Chad Gilsinger in the early part of the lap? Was that traffic? Was it being overtaken? But now he's fighting for his life to stay in second place, Ryan.
0: You correctly identify the opening sector of the lap as the place where it all went sideways, about 2 seconds slower than the rest of these front runners in TCR. And that apparently opened the door for Lewis to get by. And the troubles, as you point out, aren't over yet, because here comes the rest of this TCR field. Gilsinger's going to have his hands full, dealing first with Celso Neto, but then go as well, right there in the bright orange car coming out of the final turn.
1: Good run with everybody in line astern there. Down to the first corner, just coming down to half an hour to go. Already trying to think about my Michelin moment of the race. There's that outside pass that Philip Ellis pulled to take the position earlier on. He might not be finished yet because he's down to just 5.5 seconds now from the leader. And the Hart car does lose another position. Drops back. That was a tidy move as well by Celso Neto. It goes into second. Eddie Gore now sniffs a podium for the Gore Racing with Stallion car. We might have two of the Stallion Gore Racing partnership cars on the pole position. There must be an issue with the Hart car. It just doesn't have the speed down the straights here. This is, it's almost like a sitting duck here.
0: It does look that way. And remember, the very start of the race, the pole-sitting car was another Honda that dropped out with a power delivery issue in the opening 15 minutes, the MMG car. I don't know if there's a connection there, but it's enough to make you wonder.
1: Let's go down to our BDO pit lane reporter. And Arjuna Kangapati has anticipated our question, what have you got from Hart Racing?
2: Well, remember, Raphael Rice said that he...

0: wasn't sure if the 77 Stallion Cupra would be good to the end. And Hart have told me fuel saving is the name of the game right now, John. They don't want to have to make that extra trip down pit lane.
1: Really? Wow. Okay. 29 minutes to go. That's halfway through the stint. That's not when you start saving fuel, though, surely. And that is the third position gone. Chad Gilsinger being given a number to hit. My goodness me, if that's the case, then everybody in front of him could be in trouble, Ryan. We might not have seen the end of this TCR race yet.
2: I'll say this, though. That 89 car of Gilsinger, as well as, let's see, that's Neto, I think, also, both pitted with an hour and four, nearly an hour and 5 minutes on the clock. That's when they entered the pit lane. Now, they would have been in the pits for a while before heading back out, but it still would have been over an hour to go when they exited pits, an hour and several minutes, in fact. So we felt that a one-stop was pretty comfortable in TCR, but I think we also felt that a yellow was likely at some point in this race, and that we haven't seen that to this point. So that puts the TCR cars in a bit of a conundrum. Those that went closer to the hour mark are probably feeling a little bit more comfortable. Tim Lewis, for instance, that car pitted with 58 minutes to go, nearly 59 minutes to go in the race. So I think they'll be feeling a lot more comfortable. But the thing to remember is that as the 99 that had the issue slow on track earlier is making its way back to the paddock. But the thing to remember is that the lower class is dependent on the positioning of the overall leader to determine how many laps they end up running. So you have to build in a little extra wiggle room when you're in the TCR class versus the GS.
1: So Jeff Westphal leads the motor race by 5 seconds. Philip Ellis still closing him down. Not by much. It's ebbing and flowing. There goes Westphal underneath our feet. 4.5 seconds. Another 0.4 taken out of the lead this time around with 27 minutes to go. Westphal, Ellis, Robert Neuecker, Luke Mars, Mike Skeen, Hannah Greenmeyer. That's your top six at the moment. They're separated by just on 80 seconds in TCR. Honda in first place, from Cupra, from Audi, from Honda, from Hyundai, from Cupra, your top six. And that is how it stands. Michael Cooper, by the way, the Ibiza Farm Motorsport number 44, McLaren Artura, runs in eighth position. Michael, 55.2 last time around, took 0.6 seconds out of the Pan Am Motorsport Toyota of Guillaume Salas ahead of him. Just about see the Supra ahead as they climb up through the opening sinuous run up to the top of the hill, and now that fast straight, still climbing, so close to the Armco on either side, even into the inner loop, there's a slight rise up there. Meantime, Robert Neuecker in third position, he's got Turner Motorsports, Luke Mars and Mike Skeen from Core Motorsport behind him. Luke Mars and Dylan McGavin leading the championship as they stand. It's tied for second with Bryce Ward and the 13 crew of Nate Cicero and Robert Neuecker. And just another 10 points further back is the Ibiza Farms Artura McLaren in what is effectively fourth place. That's nothing at this time of the season. So tight at the sharp end of the field. And in TCR, it's even closer. It's still that white and multicoloured number 33, Hyundai. The Maurice Philippe car ahead of Denny Dupont and his teammate. That's 50 points now, the number 76 car. Then it's Maddie Oust and her teammate, and then Rocco Pasquarella and Tim Lewis, another 10 points further back. Just 120 points separating the top four in TCR. As they run, it might not be like that at the end of the race. 24 and a half minutes to go. Ryan Marine, we have seen some cracking racing and it's not done yet. Down to 4 seconds at the front of the field. The leaders had to go past the TCR battle for the lead. And that has slowed him down a little bit, but Phil Ellis has got it now. And into the pit lane for that number 23. Supra, more electrical problems. The wipers are going again, and that's exactly what brought that car in the first place. It's gone back to its garage. And that is the end of the hopes and dreams of that team for that classic Toyota Racing livery of the orange, the red, on that black background, which looks so good. And that car then behind the wall. So Jeff Westphal, we've seen this so many times, Ryan Marine. He's in control right now. But you cannot count out Philip Ellis, who's actually just flashed the wrong lights at the TCR car ahead. He flashed the four-way flashes there as he was coming down towards turn one. The gap, 3.7, even with Ellis in traffic, Ryan Marine, he's still making up time.
2: Yeah, found another two, nearly three-tenths on that most recent lap. It's amazing. It was about an 8-second deficit coming out of the pits with a little over 45 minutes or so to go. About half of that time has elapsed, down to 22 and a half minutes to go, and he's cut away half the deficit. So I think at this pace, he will get to Westphal, but only just as we get into the waning moments of the race. And of course, that's dependent on traffic, that's dependent on tire wear. Ellis, though, so decisive working through these battles, positions that car in a way that it makes it very clear to the TCR cars, I'm coming through, that's the situation, deal with it. And Jeff Westphal now has an unobstructed view in the rearview mirror of the hard-charging Windward Racing Mercedes that is slowly but surely closing in.
1: Yeah, keep an eye on the splits here through the traffic. Philip Ellis has been impressive. Just pulling out behind the bright orange AMG. That is a lap back. That is the number 24 of Kenny Murillo and Murillo Racing. Not very often you see that of Kenny. So he must have had some issues. 20 minutes to go, 21 and a half actually. Let's have a BDO pit lane report from our junior counterparty. Anybody looking really nervous in terms of the fuel? You've asked the questions. I know you've already been up and down the GS field and the TR field to see who thinks they are tight and who is looking cool, calm and collected. Arjuna?
3: I've been a bit more focused on TCR, John, and it does seem as though the Hart team are very close. We heard about 58 minutes of green flag running time, and to extend that by another 6 minutes or so is asking for a heavy fuel save. So a lot of work for them to do, and I think Celso Netto is in a similar spot, but tucked in behind the leader right now in a great position to sip that fuel and save, similar to what Sean McAllister did at the start of this race. Very interesting that a two-hour race can have so many different swings and roundabouts that we've got to figure out.
1: Oh. Great pass for the lead. Celso Netto decides to go for it and does the outside move into the inner loop, the bus stop chicane, if you will. And that is a new first place. And that might be a Michelin moment of the race, Ryan Marine. That was decisive. Great run coming up out of the S's. And maybe now that's the number five, Tim Lewis, having to save a bit of fuel as well because he's dropped back in the clutches of Eddie Gore. But take nothing away from that overtake by Celso Netto.
2: No, not at all. It was aggressive. He was committed and made it stick around the outside. I wonder if Netto hasn't been told, just go. We're not going to make it. Just go. And maybe they'll catch a yellow to be able to make it to the end, because they're in the same boat as Gilsinger. They pitted at the same time. So I struggle to believe that Netto could make it if Gilsinger can't. Of this group at the front, Lewis should be in about the best position. Go very similar, actually, to Lewis. So I think they pitted on the same lap as well. So that's a real fight there, the fight that's technically second and third. Lewis and the Honda go in the Audi. They are on the same sequence. They pitted on the same lap. I think if anybody can make it without a yellow, it's those two. I'm not that confident in Neto, who, as you can see, if you've got the pictures, pitted three laps before the duo that's fighting for second and third at the moment.
1: Three laps is a long ways. It really is. If they've got it right, and if that car is getting that fuel mileage, what's interesting is that is three different cars. We've got the Cupra, and the second place car is the Honda, then the Audi, which shares many components with the Cupra, but does have a different body style. That's the four-door sedan. Oh, somebody's smoking in front of those cars that are battling for the lead. And it's another left rear. And it's the leader. It's the leader of the motor race. I don't believe it. Westphal's had to take the shortcut. Phil Ellis leads. Didn't have to make the pass. Phil Ellis leads. He'll cruise by him in a second, but he's lost this lap. Left rear puncture for the car barn BMW with 18 minutes to go. And that's at least the third left rear. And here comes Philip Ellis. He's dropped further behind, of course, because that car took the shortcut. He's just coming through to the final corners now. But that is going to be a disaster for the point scoring of the 39 car. They will lose a lap. That will drop them, I reckon, to 20th position at the best. Oh my goodness me. As if we hadn't had enough drama. Well, it's robbed us of a bit of a grandstand finish, which I was looking forward to. The lead disappeared as soon as he took the shortcut. It'll be just that tyre, but he'll get Dr. Lap. Ryan Marine, incredible. Sean McAllister did a great job. Carbon with Peregrine did a great job. Juna reporting no other damage, but they will lose a lap there, and that will take them out of contention. Ryan Marine, what cruel luck.
2: Oh, just awful for them. Feel for them. This has been their season, unfortunately, so far. Just one good result. 14th in points coming into this weekend. Championship runners-up a year ago.
1: Still the battle at the front of TCR. And, oh, now there is... Right, at that... There's a yellow and red flag out on the short chute. Now, that is often called the fluids flag or the oil flag. It means there's something on the surface of the track that shouldn't be there. My guess, because of where it is, that is tyre debris from that car barn car. I don't think it's fluids, but we'll have a good look the next time they go through the short chute down to turn six, out of the outer loop. But that was the sort of area that we first saw that tyre smoke from the left rear of the car barn car. Now the lead has changed as well in that battle whilst we were watching all of the action. And this must be fuel saving, Ryan.
2: I think it is for Neto, who, as we discussed, I think is in some trouble from a fuel perspective. Also in trouble right now is Matt Plum. This is another crew that cannot buy a break in 2026. They were having a pretty good day, actually, all things considered, but some damage, it would appear, to the front of that car, maybe a tire rub to go along with it. It seems like
1: He's picked up some of the tire debris.
2: Yeah,
1: he's picked up some of the tyre debris from the car barn car. Now, has it gone through the radiator? That's the worry. It's detached the splitter at the front. But I think that's gone through the radiator or one of the coolers, because I could see fluid coming out of the left front of that. Let's get back to the TCRs, where Tim Lewis leads from Eddie Gore, and extreme fuel saving from Celso Neto, another 2.6 seconds further back, also saving fuel. Chad Gilsinger, Mason Felipe is right there for the number 33 championship contending Hyundai Elantra, and he's going to go past Chad Gilsinger any second now. I reckon he's right up behind the black and red Hart cars. They come out to turn six. He flashes the lights. How hard will Chad fight on that number 33 car? This is all about fuel saving now and getting to the end. Still 14 minutes to go. BDO pit lane reporter down in the TCR part of the pits, Arjuna Kankapati has the fuel numbers.
3: Update from the Stallion Cupra team. They are two laps short as we stand right now. And so if we were to get any sort of safety car, they would be good to the end. My assumption, John, is they will wait until those final two laps to travel down the lane.
1: And believe it or not, that number 46 Matt Plum TGM car was sliding on his own oil. The oil coolers at the front of that Mustang have been punctured by whatever that debris is that is standing straight up into the grill of that Mustang. Great save through the inner loop by Matt Plum. But my goodness me, that now has put some oil down at the inner loop and the outer loop. It's all happening, and we've still got 12 and a half minutes to go. Michelin moment of the race still to come, I think, in TCR. It's almost three wide as they come out of the top of the climbing turns and towards the inner loop, and that's a new position. Two positions changing there in the braking area for the inner loop. And another problem for a Cupra. This time, it's the number 21, Victor Gonzalez Racing. Caleb Bacon is stopped, and it's a full course yellow! Full course yellow! 12 minutes to go, and the pass was made by the Mason Felipe on the cars ahead. That freezes the field. That is manna from heaven for the fuel savers, Ryan.
2: Oh, this changes everything, and it's kind of why I thought maybe they had told Neto earlier, all right, we're short, let's just push, let's go, because if you back off, you're going to lose positions, even if you get the yellow. Now they're out of position. The yellow at least helps them preserve some of their track position, but this totally changes the game in TCR. It changes things up in GS2, because what had been a 20-second lead gets erased, and I suspect this should be a relatively quick cleanup. You feel for Caleb Bacon and William Talley here, and welcome back to William Talley, by the way, who missed the Mid-Ohio round recovering from the accident at Laguna Seca. Great to have Will back, new co-driver for him as Caleb jumps aboard this car. Stephen Clemens switched over to the sister car with Tyler Gonzalez, which unfortunately is effectively out of the race. But anyway, yeah, this yellow totally resets things here, John, and I think it's going to make for a grandstand finish to this race.
1: And still the drama continues. A right side wheel leaving the right rear of the BMW number 38 of Bill Oberlin and Samantha Tan racing the ST by Random Vandals. That was at the extremely quick entry to turn number 10. There'll be no pass around. It's a short yellow because we're inside the last 15 minutes of the race, so the pits will not open here. So even if you wanted to come in for fuel, you can't. I suppose you could get 5 seconds of fuel, but then you'd have to come back in again when we weren't green. And what would be the point of that? So, literally kicking in the clutch if you can do it. We might have 4 laps. No, not even that. It's going to be a three-lap dash, I reckon, at the end of this. To this point, we had run for an hour and 48 minutes or so, full green. What a great race we've had, and now all bets are off. Full course yellow, safety car out, safety car restart. We will split the GS and TCR fields, and that might be a problem for Tim Lewis, because there are some hobbled cars at the back of the GS field as well. watch out for some of those drivers who were outside of the opportunity to be on the podium, but right now they're right back in it. Let's go down for another update to the BDL pit lane reporter that we have this weekend. It is, of course, our Arjuna Kankapardi.
3: And Victor Gonzalez Racing reporting that that car stopped because of a lack of fuel, something that I think now Stallion Motorsports will be worried about as well, because when you run short on fuel, John, to get the fuel actually through the system becomes an issue. And so now lots of stress for the drivers behind the wheel and the engineers on the wall.
1: Well, what do you do in that TCR battle? Well, there's no point in pulling in. There has to be the reshuffling of the field. The feature. Right, that's interesting. They've not pulled the Victor Gonzalez Racing car into the pit lane, Ryan. It's still going round the track. There's also some... Oh, there's a curbstone. A part of the curb has come up as well. Now, where is that on the circuit? We've got track services out. So this actually might be a longer yellow than we thought. That's heading into the inner loop, isn't it? Yes, it is. And it's one of the sort of crocodile teeth curbstones that's come up completely. They are a sort of rubberized plastic, and they are bolted to the ground and stuck to the ground. And there's one now missing from that. They have taken a bit of hammer today, particularly from the touring cars. There's nothing sticking up, so that is safe. It's just one missing. So good spot by race control. 7.5 to go, Ryan. What do you reckon? Are we going to get two laps? Green-white checker.
2: Here's what I can tell you. The last lap car was about 3.5 minutes. So assuming we continue at this pace, that's going to bleed away roughly half of the time we still have remaining. We're typically doing two-minute laps, so let's say there's 3.5 minutes to go when we restart. That, to my mind, would be a two-lap shootout. And the fewer laps, the better.
1: Safety car lights are out.
2: There you go. Okay, so this time by, I think we're looking at just a couple of laps most likely, depending on the pace here. If the safety car picks up the pace, then... you know, you could be in a slightly different position, but my rough math says that's what I'm anticipating. And the situation on fuel, by the way, is this. GS, nobody has any concerns. In TCR, the top three are, as far as I can tell, good to go. They pitted with roughly an hour or just under left, and now we've had a couple laps of safety car. It's the cars in fourth and fifth that I think are still going to be a little bit concerned. Maybe this has been a long enough yellow to make it to the end, but it's not a guarantee. I think there's still some work to be done.
1: And that fuel pickup problem that Arjuna was talking about, fuel pressure, fuel pickup. Now, Tim Lewis, if he's got any sense, will drop away from the back of the GS field. The safety car speeded up. The beautiful Cadillac, which is leading the cars around, has speeded up. And that's good news for Philip Ellis, because he can warm up his Michelin tyres, and they are pushing on massively, and I think very sensibly the TCR guys led by Tim Lewis are holding back just a little bit to give them an unofficial gap. It's Tim Lewis for KMW, Go Racing with Stallion, Brian Herd at Autosport. So that's Honda, Audi, Hyundai, Honda of Chad Gilsinger, and Celso Netto for Stallion Motorsport with Go, the Cooper. That's your top five. Denny DuPont is the next Hyundai, back to 76. At the front of the field, Phil Ellis is controlling the field. Through turn 10 now. When does he go? When does he go? He's gone. He's gone. Turning into the final corner. And there's already people doing the overlaps coming through the final corner. There's 4.5 minutes to go. Nice work by the lapped car pulling out of the way, letting everybody go through. Brilliant restart for Phil Ellis. Down the inside for Turner BMW. Luca Mars defending, attacking, doing whatever he can to try and stay in third place. And he's got Core Motorsport and Mike Skeen still alongside him. That's the third corner that they're being side by side. And Skeen goes through in the 60 Core into third position. Step on the box there for Core Motorsport. That could be one of the Michelin moments of the race. There's an Aston Martin coming through like they're clappers further back. That's Hannah Greenmeyer, was out in the dirt for one moment there as she was trying to make up a whole position. Turn the BMW, goes off. It's got a problem. More problem. Lost the left front wheel. The left front wheel's gone. At least it's lost the tyre. Oh my goodness. After making a brilliant manoeuvre and getting up into third, it looks like Luca Mars has dropped back. And that has left second place Robert Neuinger and third place Mike Skeen. Then it's the 44, I think, of Beetham Farm Motorsport and everybody else. Three wide in a turn seven. I've not seen anything like it. Side by side, two wide, four deep as they come out of the toe of the boot. And there's all kinds of damage in the midfield with everyone back together again. It was the number 44, Michael Cooper. He's made a tremendous amount of places up there as well. Harder Racing being shuffled back just a little bit. And we've got full course yellow again. And that will end the motor race. It's another one of the curbing items, I think, down at turn five that is in the middle of the track. It certainly looks like that. One of the dark red. Now, will we get restarted? I don't think we will. White flag as well. Well, what a restart. What a move by Mike Skeen for Core Motorsport to take the Ford Mustang into third position. And that, for me, goes to the top of my list of Michelin moments of the race. Fortunately, we've got new Ford F-150 Raptors, so the AMR safety team are rapidly on the scene and will pick up. Yeah, it is another one of those curb markers. They must be quite heavy because the guys are just going to ping it straight over the side of the Armco. They'll jump back in to the Raptor and get off the track. And it is the final lap. The white flag was for the final lap, not for a car on the track. So Phil Ellis is going to win it. Windward Racing are going to win. Bryce Ward will stand on top of the podium ahead of McCombie McAleer and Core Motorsports. And that all was kicking off behind a fantastic move by Michael Cooper as well. That might be nominated for one of the Michelin moments of the race. My goodness me, that could have been such a dangerous moment, though, as the inner curb was flicked up. Fortunately, the BMW, well, bad luck for them, but good luck for everybody else, because that car knocked it back down again, I think, as it came up. Yep, it did. That is incredible. Turner Motorsport right at the sharp end of things, but if that had gone higher, that could have been very dangerous indeed. Right, let's take a breath. We've got half a lap as they come home. We'll confirm the positions at the moment. But let's have your nominations, gentlemen, for the Michelin moment of the race. Let's do TCR first. Ryan, you can have first pop at this.
2: I think it was the battle, wasn't it, between Tim Lewis and I guess at the time it would have been chasing Celso Netto, and that's what got that number five car to the lead. It was a pretty captivating battle. Credit where credit's due. Tim took care of the fuel situation, brought the car home first. That's a well-deserved result for the KMW Motorsports with TMR team.
1: Anything to add to that, Arjuna, for TCR?
3: I think I agree with Ryan. It's hard to go against that. I think TCR in general was all determined on strategy as well come the end of the race.
1: Grand Sports, Dylan McAvern, Luca Mars lead by 60 as it stands, and this is how they'll finish from the Ibiza Farms Motorsport team. 60 back, 10 further back, Bryce Ward on his own, and 10 further back from there, Nate Cicero and Robert Neuinger. And my goodness, the top four separated by 80 points. They'll come to the line behind the safety car, which will lead them through. And It will be Tekamet. BDO, the 57 car, comes through. Philip Ellis drafted back in because Dan Arrow is at the CrowdStrike Spa 24 hours. And Bryce Ward and Philip Ellis win it. The Swiss-US combination. And in TCR, it is Tim Lewis, KMW Motorsports. And Tim brings home the car that Rockwell Pascarella started. BDO pit lane reports Bryce Ward will stand on the top step of the podium. He's with Arjuna.
3: His third IMSA Michelin Pilot Challenge win, the first since 2023 at Indianapolis, but it started off with such an impressive qualifying effort from you before Philip Ellis got it done. How are you feeling right now, Bryce?
4: On top of the world, honestly. Unbelievable teamwork, unbelievable car, really, really special. You know, I really feel bad for the 39, honestly. For them to go out like that is really, really sad. And also for the Turner motor car, you know, really sad about that. Obviously, there's something wrong with the track there. They need to get that fixed before the 6 hour. But really, so proud of the team, so happy with what I did. Honestly, and the way Philip drove and brought it home, unbelievable. Thank you so much. And a huge thanks to the anchors like you, bringing our sporting to the top of the world and bringing it into the homes of everybody. Really, really, really enjoy that. So thank you very much. Really appreciate it.
3: Congratulations, Bryce. Enjoy it.
4: Thank you so much.
1: Arjuna, while we've got you, your GS Michelin moment of the race.
3: I think I'm going to go with Bryce Ward's opening stint, because as much as Philip Ellis got to the front of the field, he was kept in contention by Bryce as well. 6 seconds off the lead by the end of his stint, and I think that was a superb job from Bryce, who had a big smile on his face closing out the race.
1: And for you, Ryan?
2: That's a good shout there, Arjuna. I'll go a little bit off-piste here and go with Carbon, even though they didn't get the result today. The way they played their strategy there and had the short fill and that final stop that gave Jeff Westfall a significant advantage, 8 seconds, and it looked like he was going to have the pace to nurse that to the finish before they had their misfortune late in the race. And I really thought they were in for a good result, but unfortunately it goes away for them, kind of outside of their control.
1: And I'm going to put in Mike Skeen for that overtake on the restart for Core Motorsports. We'll sort that one out in a moment. Let's go down to the winners in TCR.
3: It was a tough week start to the weekend for KMW's Honda Civic, but Rocco Pasquarella, Tim Lewis, winners at Watkins Glen. Did you expect this on Thursday when things weren't going according to plan?
5: No, definitely not. I mean, I'm kind of speechless, to be honest, but... Man, it was kind of a tough weekend in general and tough season so far, so this feels really good to finally get it done. And like I said, starting from last to first is kind of the way I expected it to go if we were to win one, so really going to enjoy this one.
3: Halfway through the season, you and Tim are combining well. Is this going to give you some momentum, some confidence going into the back half of the year?
5: Yeah, without a doubt. We've approached every weekend the same with the goal to win, and this is the first one that's finally paying off. But nothing changes going forward, and let's keep doing what we're doing.
3: See you in a few weeks at CTMP.
5: Sounds good. Thank you.
1: Michelin moment of the race in GS. Some good options there. And Ibiza Farm Motorsport, Michael Cooper coming up to fourth. That was important for the championship. But I think it's got to be that Mike Skeen overtake. They were side by side with the Turner car for three or four corners. And that's put them on the podium at the end of the day. It's Winward from McCombe McAleer from Core Motorsports, Ibiza Farm Motorsports in fourth from Car Blanche on their first outing. Harter Racing from Paul finishing sixth, Pan Am seventh, Circle H Rating eighth, ninth for Carbon with Porrigan and tenth for Morgan Burkhardt and the rest of the CSM Porsche team. In TCR, KMW win it from Brian Hurd at Autosport. How important is that for the championship of run of the number 33? Gore Racing with Stallion. The RS3, the number 55 orange car, gets third place there. Hart just off the podium in fourth position. Denny DuPont and the Brian Herder Autosport Elantra in fifth. And Mark Wilkins in sixth position. My goodness me, what a race. Bryce Ward is there. He threatens to retire every season or so, and then he finds something to keep him going. I suspect that this one this one will keep him going for a little while. The Swiss driver, Philip Ellis, master at the Nürburgring Nordschleife. Not too dissimilar a circuit here, a bit wider, but just as quick and just as tricky. Some final thoughts from our junior counterparty down in our BDO pit lane.
3: I think, John, the main takeaway from the final race of the first half in the 2026 season is our GS title race is blown wide open once again, and a similar story in TCR. I think we have seen an up-and-down run for many teams. No one's been able to be consistent across the five races. That's going to be crucial heading into the back half of the year.
1: And Ryan Marine almost got a full clean race, but not quite. But my goodness, we had good entertainment up to the restart. Then it went bonkers. But a couple of race victories, that those both of the race winners were in contention at least. The safety car at the end didn't change that much.
2: No, I think that's true, that those were the two cars that were likely to come away, even if that last yellow hadn't come out. But I'll echo what Arjuna said. It's amazing how quickly things can change in a championship. Just ask Turner. It looked like they were en route to a podium finish today that would have seen them extend their championship lead. Instead, a lead that was about 200 points coming in effectively disappears. Meanwhile, that drive from Mason Felipe at the end of the race in TCR to get up to second place, and he got that position just before those yellows. The cars he passed, remember, were trying to save fuel. If he hadn't gotten by and those yellows had come out, they would have finished ahead. And so consequently, that second place finish has seen his points lead, along with Bryson Morris, extend now up to 80 points, I believe, post-race now. So that's a pretty major result for them in what's been a tightly contested TCR title fight.
1: I would like to say I'm going to go and have a lie down in a darkened room and a cold compress on my head. But actually, we've got WeatherTech qualifying to come. Thank you for your time, your eyes and your ears. Great thanks to Arjuna, our BDO pit lane reporter, and of course to Ryan Marine joining me, John Hindhoff, in the Ford Racing Global Broadcast Centre, the LP Building Solutions 120 at the Glen, gave us the excitement we had expected. Thanks to our camera operators, to everyone at Concord and here on site at the Glen, and Kerry and Tim over in London for the executive producing duties on the audio side. We will take a breath, not much though. Sound and Vision live qualifying for the Sirlin 6 hours of the Glen comes next on IMSA Radio and IMSA TV.
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0: Hello, everybody, and welcome along to our Super Saturday. And we have our Saturday A main race coming up for you. 2 hours of excitement as we have the Virginia is for Racing Lovers Michelin Pilot Challenge event coming up for you live on IMSA Radio and IMSA TV. In the Ford Racing Global Broadcast Centre, I'm John Hindhoff. Ryan Marine will be with me and we'll go down to the grid in just a second for our BDO Pitlane reporter that is Arjuna Kankapardi. So stay with us, it's going to be a lot of fun. It's all live here on IMSA Radio.
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0: BDO Pitlane reporter Arjuna Kankapardi, who's mingling with the great and the good of the Michelin Pilot Challenge. Where are you, Arjuna?
3: John, I made my way down to the GS part of the field where the drivers and entire teams are getting ready for our opening ceremony. So why don't I talk about some of the storylines that I've got my eyes on, especially, John, coming after qualifying earlier this morning and an incident in the TCR section of qualifying, tangling up the number 5 KMW Honda with the number 18 Brian Herta Hyundai. Unfortunately, has seen Rocco Pasquarello lose his fastest laps, but more significantly, the number 18, too much damage, and they do not see the start of this race. I had a quick chat with Rocco. He talked me through the incident and it seems like there's no hard feelings on either side. One of those unfortunate things, John, in qualifying, just coming together to blows, and it sounds like they'll head to the next race and leave the past in the past.
0: Thanks, Arjuna. More from Arjuna throughout the race. Ryan Marine is with me in the Ford Racing Global Broadcast Centre, heading towards the business end of the season. Now, Ryan, what should we be looking for in this?
4: Well, championship, certainly, especially in GS, which is absolutely wide open right now. The top five separated by just 160 points, and if you extend that to 190 points, then the top six are all in play. Robert Noaker with a new co-driver this weekend. He's the championship leader for McCombie McAleer Racing by 100 points. Oddly enough, ahead of his team owner with the McAleer in question sitting in second in the championship, along with Austin Crines. And so it's really, really tight in GS. TCR, it's a little more open, and I think we can say we've now eliminated one of the contenders because the number 18 car, as Arjuna alluded to, Lance Bergstein, Harry Gottsacker, they won't take the start. Because it's a did-not-start, they do not even get last-place points today. They were already 300 points out of the lead with just two rounds to go. That obviously will increase significantly today. So I think, effectively, this eliminates their championship bid, but big day potentially for Bryson Morris and Mason Felipe. They can really make some big steps to solidifying their championship bid, but they have to execute today.
0: Right, let's have a look to see where everybody is lining up. Let's take a look at the IMSA Michelin Pilot Virginia is for Racing Lovers Grand Prix grid.

0: So a fantastic field of cars here this weekend. 13 TCRs. Let's start there. Lance Bergsteen lost his fastest laps for Brian Hurt at Autosport with the Hyundai Elantra number 18. He'll start in 13th position. Roscoe Pasquarella, KMW Motorsport in the Honda. So on the outside of row 6 for the TCRs, with Don Yount for company in 11th position in the RVA Graphics Motorsport Audi, the number 31. Top 5 rows of TCR, Riley Pegram is in the Honda Civic, number 72, with Victor Gonzalez Racing Cooper Leon VC TCR in 9th position. Eddie Gore has the similar car in 8th on the outside of row 4 for Stallion, the number 77. Matty Oust in 6th for Hyundai, and the number 98 Elantra. Dean Baker, Baker Racing with the RS3 Audi number 56, is in 6th, with Preston Brown, championship contender, in 5th position for Hyundai. Victor Gonzalez Racing Cooper Leon VC TCR in 4th position, the number 99 car, with Sam Baker in the 2nd of the Audi RS3s for Baker Racing. That's the number 52. And on the front row, no surprises here really. Honda Civic, MMG, Montreal Motorsport Group, LP Monto has been doing great stuff in qualifying and in the race. The 93 Honda starts alongside our pole sitter Bryson Morris for Brian Herter Autosport. Let's move to the 29 GS cars on the inside, I suppose it is, of row 15. Scott Thompson, LAP Motorsports, lost a lap in qualifying in that number 6 Mustang. One row ahead, first of the two Bronze Cup entries, Team TGM Ford Mustang, Ted Giovannis will start the number 64, with Vin Barletta, Turner Motorsport, BMW number 96 alongside. David Hampton for Circle H Racing and the Aston Martin Vantage. Number 14 is on the outside of the 13th row. Aurora Strauss on the inside for Murillo Racing's Mercedes number 24. Danaman is the best of the Bronze Cup cars. The VRC Motorsports Group Limited Porsche 718 GT4 RSCS is the number 91 car, with Steve Vetterau in the BMW M4 GT4 Evo, the carbine with Peregrine car, grey and green machine. That's number 37. The outside of row number 11, Samantha Tan, ST Racing by Random Vandals BMW, is the number 38, and Hunter Yenny for Medusa Motorsports, Aston Martin Vantage number 4 is alongside. Into the top 20 now, 10th row outside of the grid, Bryce Ward didn't have the running qualifying he wanted for Winward Racing. He knows what he's got to do, stay on the lead lap and hand that car over in one piece. That's the number 57. Bob McCallion, Core Motorsports Ford Mustang, number 59 in 19th. 18th, Kingpin Racing Toyota and Tyler Hoffman in the number 53. Austin Cranes for Autotechnic Racing BMW M4 GT4 Evo. And in the 16th position, the 8th row is all CSM with the two Aston Martin Vantages. Aiton Hook for the number 3 car and Gordon Scully for the number 2, 16th and 15th respectively. Moisey Oretzky, Ibiza Farm Motorsport. Again, they're further down than they'd like to be, but we know Moisey and that McLaren Artura are both quick, and expect to see them go forward. I think that number 44 multicoloured car has got Sean Quinlan in the number 19 Ford Mustang for Stephen Cameron Racing 4 Company. Random Vandals Racing's BMW is piloted by Nicky Hayes. That's number 92 on the outside of row 6, with Chris Miller, Unitronic JDC Miller Motorsport Porsche, number 17 on the inside. Top 10 now, BSI Racing Toyota GR Supra GT4, Harrison Goodman in 10th position for the number 67. Dylan McAvern, Turner Motorsport BMW GT4 Evo in 9th. Outside of row 4, Evan Slater for Core Motorsports Ford Mustang number 60, Varun Chokshi, the Rafa Racing Toyota in 7th. Top 3 rows now, Alan Patton for Carte Blanche Aston Martin, the number 66 in 6th position. Paul Holton, Team TGM Ford Mustang in 5th for the 46 team. Hannah Greenmeyer, not another pole position for Team Hannah and the Hannahs of Racing Team, or is it the Heart of Hannahs? The Aston Martin Vantage number 26 starts in 4th position, with Caio Chavez, Pan Am Motorsport for company, and that of course is in the Toyota Supra and the Ford Mustang GT4 McCombie McAleer Racing. The new to the team, Finn Veebelhuis, number 13, drafted in this weekend. He's on the outside of the front row with Toyota GT Supra, Cush Copeland Motorsport, Jackson Bell on pole position, and that's how they will line up. Let's head down to the pit lane, get a bit of atmosphere from Arjuna. Everybody getting ready to go?
1: driver strapped in, engines firing up, John, and I was just having a couple of conversations and breaking out the truth serum. I know we always love to talk strategy. In GS, I've got the shake of the head. There's no way you can make this on a one-stop. But in TCR, 57 minutes, John. It could be possible as we get set for another strategical battle down on pit lane.
0: And Ryan Marine looking at what is going on in the championship. There's an awful lot of stuff. I don't know, do you change what you've been doing all year if you're riding high in the championship? Or do you play the more conservative game here?
2: That is the age-old question, isn't it? I think I'm inclined to say don't change too much, except maybe the risk threshold, the risk tolerance is different if you have a lead that you're nursing, especially in TCR. The Morris Filippi team, if they can just have a solid day, they'll head into the final couple of rounds with a pretty good grasp on that championship. But, again, that relies on them executing here today. In GS, I really don't think you can change. There's too many teams that are still in the fight, and with that in mind, I think they have to stick with the game plan that's got them here.
0: Yeah, I'd agree with that. That is the way to do it, I suppose. Don't change your attitude. Just keep on doing all the good things that you have been doing. A very brief countdown to green as the drivers are in their cars. We're getting close to the command here at the Michelin Pilot Challenge. Virginia is for Racing Lovers Grand Prix. If you're able to, if you've got the bandwidth and you're not driving around, it's at this time that I say the unthinkable. You can turn your radio off now and start watching some telly if you want to. It's the same audio, so don't worry. You won't miss any of our informative commentary here on IMSA Radio and the World Feed. 2 hours is on the clock, a packed field. It's looking absolutely brilliant. We're in the clutch part of the season. And next, we go racing live from VIR.
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0: Hello, everybody, and welcome to Virginia International Raceway. We're just outside Danville in Virginia on a circuit that was saved. And thank goodness it was. 18 corners, 3.25 miles. The rise and fall of the beautiful Virginia countryside here. Turn one, the horseshoe, always a place to keep your eye. It's actually claimed a few victims already this weekend. Suspect it might be the same. The grass around the twists and turns of the circuit is very wet. We had a lot of rain earlier this week. You're on slick racing tyres. You're not going to get back on easily. If you can get on at all, because actually it's almost always uphill. Ford Racing Global Broadcast Centre for the Michelin Pilot Challenge. We'll be looking for our Michelin moment of the race in both classes. 29 cars in GS. And 13 cars in TCR. Ryan Marine is alongside me in the Ford Racing Global Broadcast Centre. We were talking in our countdown to green about this time of the season. It was an odd qualifying session. There are a few people in GS who are out of position and considerably out of position who will have to do a somewhat different job in the first stint of the race.
2: Yeah, I think there are a few that fall into that category. Austin Crines, for instance, from Autotechnic Racing, starting all the way back in 17th. That's a championship contender right there in the GS class that doesn't have the track position that they'd like. Moisey Uretsky starting in 14th. He and Michael Cooper have been on a real roll here as of late, but they don't have the track position to start. And then in TCR, Rocco Pascarella had the second fastest lap in TCR qualifying, but was involved in an incident with Lance Bergstein that cost him his two fastest laps. So he's starting at the back, and the bad news is Lance Bergstein's car too much damage. They don't get to take the start today, and consequently they will score no points. That effectively takes them out of the championship hunt in TCR, he and Harry Gottsacker.
0: So the cars coming round on the warm-up lap, 2 hours on the clock. Jackson Bell, Toyota leading out. Finn Wiebelhaus, this will be his debut, won't it, in the IMSA a championship, and certainly in the pilot challenge, Ryan, for Finn, who stepped in as a Ford selected, a Ford young driver, I guess, been plying his trade in Europe to Magumbi McAleer Racing.
2: Exactly right. It is his debut here stateside. He's the reigning ADAC GT Masters Silver Class champion last year. He's definitely part of that Ford Racing driver development team that was announced back in January. And so kind of a late call up here to join a championship contending team. His job will be to keep that car up toward the front and keep his co-driver Robert Nowaker in a position to build on his points lead that he comes into this weekend with. It's not massive, only 100 points, but they're in the position everybody else would like to be in the GS class, just working in a new co-driver.
0: So get on the edge of your seat here. Take a deep breath now, because this might be the last opportunity you have to have one in the next 2 hours. Minimum driver time is 40 minutes, both classes. That doesn't work either for the 2 hour race distance, and it is deliberately done like that by IMSA. We often say that people will look at this and go, this is not proper endurance race, only 2 hours. Yes, but the way that it is all structured, the fuel stint, the driver stint, it means that the very clever people on the pit wall have to put in as much work and effort as those behind the wheel to be constantly looking at what is going on in terms of the tactics and the strategical manoeuvres that have to be made. Trust me, they will have a spreadsheet of if it then, which will probably change 6 or 7 times during this race. This is not a place where we tend to have a lot of intervention from the safety car. It is the Dark Horse Ford Mustang acting as our safety car here for the IMSA Michelin Pilot Challenge. In TCR, by the way, Brian Herder Autosport Hyundai Elantra number 33 is on pole position with LP Montour and the Honda on the outside of the front row. Both of those cars were very impressive indeed in qualifying, but that is a very, very tight class. Both championships still very much up for grabs as we go into the end of the season. Green flags in the air. Let's go racing down towards the horseshoe for the first time. And it is the pole sitter in the Toyota Supra GR GT.

0: Just holding my breath for a moment as I say that, because the battle is on for fourth place in TCRs. Preston Brown was trying to force his way through. But no, Ryan, we have two clean starts. Woohoo!
1: Well, that's what we wanted to see, definitely. Always an anxious moment headed down into turn one here at VIR. Both classes seem to negotiate that with aplomb. And for Jackson Bell, he has been the quickest driver here in GS all weekend. Converted that pace from practice into his first career Pilot Challenge GS class pole, and has sprinted away of the debutante Weeblehouse in the Mustang, who himself is under pressure from the heart of racing Aston Martin, which has been starting up front with some regularity here recently. Poles in the last three events. They were denied the pole here this weekend, but great pace, as we've come to expect, from that 26 car, which is sitting in third, challenging for second.
0: MMR number 13 with the new driver pulls to the right hand side of the circuits early, coming down the start finish line area, goes through turn 18 over a slight rise and back to start another lap right in behind Hannah Greenmeyer, Heart of Racing Aston Martin. The two Hannahs that have had great pace and great qualifying pace, they haven't had the rub of the green in racing conditions in the last couple of events, Ryan.
1: No, that's fair. They, again, those poles, as we mentioned, in the last three events, but the best result to show for those poles is just a sixth at Watkins Glen. So what they would like to see is a nice trouble-free run today where they can let that pace speak for itself. And up a spot here at the start, really good job by Greenmeyer to get the jump on Chavez, grab that third spot right away, and immediately, as I mentioned, on the assault here, putting plenty of pressure on Weeblehouse, who has a lot of new to try and digest here this weekend. First time to VIR, first time with this team, first time in this championship, and has the pressure of a co-driver who's the championship leader on his shoulders here as well.
0: Yeah, that is a very, very good point, and that is quite a bit of weight on that young man's shoulder. He's also not used to racing in the States. There's very different attitudes towards weaving and blocking and defending here. He holds his racing line going across the second of the two brows on the back straight into the little kink at turn 13. That's the left-hander, then into the heavier braking area at the top of the roller coaster, turn 14, and now diving down the hill. Hannah Greenmeyer looking for an opportunity right in the wheel tracks of that MMR Mustang. The two green, black and white cars, green, blue, black and white cars, actually looking very similar from the front end and using similar colours now onto the front straight again of the front run. Jackson Bell's gone through in the fastest lap of the race with a 64.9. And again, Weeblehouse goes to the inside. Finn making sure that anyone going around will have to take the long way. It's Caio Chavez sitting in behind in the red, white and black machine. And for a moment, it's an opportunity as the inside opens up and through goes Greenmeyer at NASCAR. Turn three. The wall of champions on drivers right there that many big names have run into down through the years. That was smart, it was patient, but it was, Ryan, decisive when the pass was made by Hannah Greenmeyer. Good stuff from both drivers.
1: Fantastic. Saw the opportunity and didn't wait around. Got up alongside, and Weeblehouse thinking big picture here with the teammate again who's having to think about the championship. Meanwhile, battle at the front of the field in TCR. How about this? LP Montour has tracked down Bryson Morris, has been able to get alongside on a couple of occasions, but not able to complete that move. And Stephen Clemens also right there. This trio breaking away from the rest of the TCR pack.
0: Multicolored 33 car then leads it out. 23 at the front of the field, 33 at TCR. LP Montour in that cartoon-like livery. I really do like that. We've been seeing that all season. Then the dark grey car behind them is the Seat Leon. Or should I say the Cupra Leon? My apologies. Stephen Clemens just dropping away a car's length or so. Will he get a better run? Then the silver and blue Lincoln Moly car is Sam Baker for Baker Racing. That's the 52 Audi. Four different manufacturers in the top four in TCR. Down the back straight now. LP Montour has been driving impeccably.

0: goes to the inside as they go to the top of the hill. Will he get that inside line through 14? It turns to the outside as they go over the top of the rise. Not sure he got that done there, if I'm honest, as the GS field stream past the Ford Racing Global Broadcast Centre, the start-finish line, to start another lap there, fourth.
1: Looked like Morris was able to hang on despite the fierce challenge from Montour, but the Honda in a straight line looks like it might have the legs. Trouble though down in turn one.
0: Aston Martin and one of the Porsches involved in that. It's David Hampton in the Circle H Racing. Now, who was he close to? I think it was the VRC Dan Amman car that was in there. The 14 car is the one with the big smiley face on the side. It was indeed. They went off in sympathy. Dan Amman went off first, and David Hampton, possibly with a bit of target fixation on the back of that GT4 Club Sport, just followed them off. They were very fortunate there to get both of them get back on. Ryan, I didn't notice a bit of dust being kicked up there as they went back on. My, how that's changed so quickly in the last day and a half.
1: Yeah, no kidding. With the amount of rain we've had, there's been nary a figment of dust to find around this track over the last 24 hours or so. But it must be drying out here slightly. And for Dan Amman there, that he had a big crash in the VP Challenge race earlier today. Great to see that he was cleared and able to take the start here. But he's already been through the wars today and still has another 30-odd minutes of drive time to get done before his day is through here in Pilot Challenge.
0: Okay, so we've got things relatively settled at the front of the field. Let's go down to the pit lane and a BDO pit lane report. Arjuna Kankapardi has Carl Whitmer.
2: And the first thing I want to do with this Montreal Motorsports Group team is turn the clock back to Road America when there was lots of pace. You started up front, but with the rain, a little bit of unexpected conditions, LP Montour caught out on track slightly with some braking stuff, and I heard there was some talk about brake pad material potentially being a factor there.
3: Yeah, that was a tough race. You know, it was a learning curve for us. We had never driven this car in the wet. And the brake pads that we have are really good. These PFCs are incredible in the dry and the heat. But once there's a cooling temperature, like out of the window, they become ice pedals. So we had a really hard time trying to figure out the ABS setting and brake bias, proportioners. But once we dialed it in, off we went. And this weekend in FP1, we really did a full ABS sweep and tuned in the system.
2: Got some actual running in the wet, so that's good. You and I talked pre-race, 57 minutes on fuel. Have you figured out if there's any fuel saving to be done, or is it maximum attack as you think about the championship as well?
3: Yeah, three races to go. It's absolute maximum attack. We got the car, we got the team, we got the teammate. We're going to go for it. 57 minutes, I mean, I'm not praying for a yellow, I'm not praying for anything, but we're just going to send it.
2: Is it possible to pass here, or is it difficult?
3: Oh, it's possible to pass anywhere, any track. Come on, it's TCRs. Yeah, we'll figure it out. These guys are good, and they're respectful. We'll pick our spots.
2: Run well.
3: Thank you.
0: Arjuna Kankapardi with that BDO pit lane report. I love Carl. He's fantastic. Just adding a bit of an extra bit of colour and a bit of extra flavour to an already rich mix that we have here in IMSA Michelin Pilot Challenge. News of an early penalty, Ryan, coming through for Scott Thompson, the LAP Motorsport number 64 Mustang. It's not been their weekend so far, has it? They are struggling with a variety of issues, and now they're going to get a drive-through.
1: Was it 6 or was it 4? My screen says 4, which would be Hunter Yaney in the Medusa Motorsports,
0: yes, right.
1: Aston.
0: Yeah.
1: But regardless, it was for a false start, so that typically means getting out of column before the start-finish line on the initial start, and that means that Hunter will have to forfeit 20th position with that drive-through penalty. Definitely a frustrating one for them. They had a miserable weekend at Road America and really just wanted to have a nice, clean run here today, and unfortunately, that's not off to a great start.
0: Lee Jordan is back at home in the UK. He says, remember, my wife and children were out earlier on. She's back, but she hasn't asked why I'm still watching. I might be pushing my luck here. Okay, Lee, your secret's safe with us. Tell us your wife's name. as well, which part, I presume you're in the UK if you're saying evening. It's almost 7:30 in the UK, early afternoon here on the Eastern time zone. Great battles going on right through the field, as always. Dan Ammon, David Hamp, and then the TCR field, all line astern, going up the hill. Meantime, in second place, Hannah Greenmeyer now with a bit of clean road in front of her. She's pulled out nearly 3 seconds on Finn Wiebelhaus for McCombie McAleer and the Ford Mustang. Doesn't have to be pulling up tree stubs here, Phil. Finn, he's just got to keep it clean, keep it on the lead lap, parachuted into that team with the departure of the previous driver, Nate Cicero. Not easy for that young man, learning an awful lot. Caio Chavez just 2/10 behind Wiebelhaus now. So again, that is something that Finn's going to have to keep an eye on. Goes through turn three, NASCAR corner, into the left hook at turn four. Very easy to get on the wrong part of the circuit here. You can't take the exact racing line. You've got to compromise some of these corners because they come up so quickly that it becomes almost like a ski slalom. If you get out of rhythm in the early part of these complex 2, 3, 4 corners, then any slight error going through the first part is magnified and magnified and magnified, Ryan, until you're miles off the racing line by the time you get through to where Finn is right now at South Bend. And he's handled that and the pressure from behind from Caio Chavez very nicely indeed.
1: The analogy to slalom skiing is a good one. Our media colleague Calvin Fish always talks about that as trying to make it through the gates on your way up that hill through the climbing S's there. And I think from our onboard look we had a moment ago, Caio Chavez might have clipped one of those gates a little bit, dropped the wheels off to the inside. That's what we needed to see to prove that, yeah, it must have dried out away from the racetrack, because I think earlier this morning he might have gone for a wild ride there with the moisture on the grass, but was able to survive that moment, put his head back down, and is back off in pursuit of that Ford Mustang. Chavez, by the way, has the benefit of having been on track for a race already today. He's one of a couple of drivers doing double duty between Pilot Challenge and VP Challenge.
0: Off the track for Ibiza Farm Motorsports and the number 44 of Moisey Oreski and Tyler Hoffman, I think, in the Toyota was that ahead of him, who went off as well in the number 53. And Moisey's still off the circuit at the bottom of the hill. Has he got steering damage? He hasn't been able to get back onto the outside of turn number 17. He'd be desperately wanting to get back on, get across the track. It was indeed the kingpin car with exhaust pipe hanging down at the back of that machine and scraping the ground. That car will come into the pits looking somewhat unsteady. Looks like a sailor on shore leave trying to get back to the ship. And Oreski has stopped on the outside of turn 17. I don't think he's dead stick there. I think he's waiting for the gap in the traffic to try and get across the track and into the pit lane. But I'm not sure, having stopped, whether he's got the momentum now to get back on over that damp grass. Yeah, there was side-to-side contact and wheels turned there from both of them. I'll be surprised if they didn't get damage. In fact, right front suspension damage confirmed now on the Toyota. It was a pass for position and there was substantial side-to-side contact, but they were turning through the top of the roller coaster. Big suspension up right rear and right front suspension damage for that kingpin car. Both of those cars now in the pit lane. Arjuna Kankapardi with a BDO pit lane report.
2: And the kingpin crew trying to get to work, but John, not particularly quick. First process, priority for them in the process was to evaluate the damage. I also saw the Go Racing Cooper, the 77, slip down on towards pit lane, maybe thinking they could use this caution, a potential caution, to time out some strategy. There's lots of crews on the pit wall, potentially expecting the safety car to come out.
0: Straight behind the wall for the Ibiza Farm car, and I'm not even sure that Moisey could get enough lock on to get it behind the wall. This, moderately speaking, has championship implications. The Ibiza Farm team have had a fast car all year, but they've struggled to qualify inside the top 10. When they do, they've been able to convert that, Ryan. Once again here, they were down in the mid-teens, weren't they, for qualification. And it must be such a frustration, because that car is quick in race trim.
1: Well, it has been this year. They've had a pretty good season. They definitely are a championship contender, or they were prior to this issue here for Moisey. Two wins this season, Sebring and Mid-Ohio. They had a stretch of five straight top 10 finishes from Sebring through CTMP, and were in position to have another one at Road America, but a penalty late dropped them down to 19th, and consequently they came into this weekend 110 points out of the championship lead. This drops them to the back of this 29 car field in GS, and unless there is a lot of attrition for their rivals, this puts them in a whole heap of trouble in terms of that title fight the rest of the way. Only two races still to go.
0: Yeah, Moisey's got the car behind the wall and back to the team. They'll get that car fixed. I suspect it's a steering arm, maybe a lower suspension arm, because it was side-to-side contact. There's a big black donut just behind the driver's door on the car. And I think Moisey actually is having a wee bit of trouble getting the door opened there. So it might have been a slightly bigger side-to-side contact than I thought. We'll have a look at that and try and get him back out. Why would they try and get him back out? He's dropped down to the bottom of the field, because you never know who else might have problems. And even if you drop 8 or 10 laps, if you can grab a few points and some of your competitors struggle, you might grab points back on them. I'll get to the battle for third place in a moment, but I just want to check in with Arjuna in the BDO pit lane report about those two cars. Suspension and steering for both of them, Arjuna?
2: I quickly checked in, John, with the Ibiza Farm Motorsports team, and they did confirm some steering damage, but not exactly sure what it was, so they will go behind the wall and try and get it fixed. And I think, like you were saying, with where they sit in the championship, they will be back out if they can get that car repaired and salvage any points that they can. See if I can get you an update on the Kingpin Toyota as well.
0: Let's go to the southern end of the racetrack and pick up the battle for third position, which is now six cars. Third is the newbie, Finn Wiebelhaus from Cumbie McAleer Racing. That Ford has got pace from the centre of the corner out, and Finn is using that to his advantage. The good news is that Caio Chaves behind him, he does seem to be able to close at various parts, and certainly on the brakes. Well, he's got another Mustang right behind him with Paul Holton behind the wheel, the team TGM number 46. That's the white, blue and orange, the chrome blue, beautiful colour scheme there. And that means Caio comes under threat on the longer straights, which is where they are now on the run down to the start finish and down towards turn number one, the horseshoe. And just, oh, there's a conflagration at the Oak Tree, and again it's one of the GT4 Porsches. It's the same one. It's Dan Amann again, VRC Motorsport Group, and this time it was a whole flock of TCRs that had to avoid him. They were having their own battle, and JP Montour's car nails the back of Amann. Now, here's the first test for race control, Ryan. There's damage to rear suspension on Amann's car, and at the top of the hill, his right rear suspension's broken. He'll do well to get that in, and there's a huge incident behind him, and that is going to be the TGM car as well, Ted Giovannis, and the number 96 as well. That is the Hyundai. This will be a full course yellow, I'm sure. The 98, my apologies. Matty Oust was in ninth position. That all came about because of contact on the left rear of that Porsche. And this, as I say, is going to be the first test for race control. And their new way of officiating that they've been talking about this week to the press. Benefit of the doubt, etc., etc. They have got a huge amount of information. And that was all in avoidance of that number 91 car, was it not? Let's go down to the pit lane. Arjuna, full course yellow. And both the Preston Brown and Danaman machines have come into a closed pit. What's going on down there?
2: It's a right, left front puncture, excuse me, John, for the number 76. Remember, second in the points for DuPont and Brown. So that is very frustrating for them. I also saw the 64 missing the side skirts on the right-hand side, heading down towards their box, also for emergency service. And while the VRC crew slowly get to work just on the right rear right now, John, I can update you that the Kingpin Toyota has gone behind the wall. So as much as we were saying that it was a track where we didn't expect cautions, it has been an action-packed start to this race.
0: 21, call it 22 minutes elapsed, Ryan, so still not within the window to change your driver. Now, emergency service being attended to on that number 64 Ted Giovanni's car. It was a left front tyre. They'll pull the guard out from around the Michelin tyre. There's still two cars out on the circuit that need covering off. Who are the winners and losers here? Well, certainly JP Montour will not be happy, but then again, I suspect that Danaman will not be happy at getting punted from the rear by that car, Ryan.
1: Yeah, that's right. That's what race control will need to look at. And there was the subsequent incident as well with Matty Oust, whose car is still stuck by the side of the road. It looks like we'll need a tow back to the pit lane. That could effectively eliminate an early championship contender from the title fight. She and Mark Wilkins had a really strong start to the year, but the last couple of rounds haven't gone their way, and this is a continuation of that unfortunate trend. For Montour, I mean, if a penalty were to come, and it's not our place to say whether or not it will be, but we'll wait for that word. But I think he would have preferred, if it were to have been a penalty, not to have this yellow, which bunches everybody up, and now he would have to come in on the subsequent restart. It's also worth noting that since we're within the first half hour of the race, this is a short yellow by rule, so the pits are not going to open, and anybody wanting to play the strategy game, they can't do it yet because of where we stand in the race. That's a new regulation that came online this year.
0: The pits won't open whilst we're under yellow and behind the safety car. As soon as it goes back green again, you can take your green flag stop. Arjuna, our BDL pit lane reporter, I am looking here and about a minute, well, maybe a little bit more actually, a couple of minutes before that yellow came out, did the number 77 Eddie Gore car come into the pits? And if so, they were only in for 44 seconds. I don't think that was a penalty. Did they just top that car off?
2: You are correct, John. They saw the potential with that first incident for the safety car, came in and topped off on their fuel, and I think they're a team that now sits in a really good spot to minimize the amount of time they're stationary the second time back down pit lane when Celso Netto will jump into the car, who, John, celebrating his 22nd birthday today.
0: 22nd, oh my goodness, he's a baby. Let me give you the rundown of where people are. Pits will not open, but we will split the field. In fact, that's already happened. Well done. Very good indeed. Those incidents are under review. So it's still our pole sitting Toyota behind the Ford Dark Horse, Ford Mustang Dark Horse safety car. So that's Jackson Bell. Hannah Greenmeyer battled her way to second position ahead of McCombie McAleer Racing's Finn Veebelhuis. This gives him a little bit of a breather and lets his Michelin tyres cool off a little bit. Caio Chavez for Pan Am Motorsport Toyota in third. Then another Mustang, Team TGM, Paul Holton, old head there, being very sensible. Alan Patton for Car Blanche, Aston Martin, the white number 66 in sixth. Dylan McAvern for Turner Motorsport in seventh. Evan Slater in 8th with the number 64 Motorsport Mustang. Rafa Racing's Varun Choksi in 9th. And Chris Miller for the Unitronic Porsche in 10th position. Just having a look down to see what happened. Bryce Ward has not made up any ground at all. He's got ahead of Sam Tan and Vin Barletta, but he's still just at the bottom of the top 20, 19th position down there. And Hunter Yeni came through and did his pit drive through, so at least he's got that out of the way. In TCR, Steve Clemens for Victor Gonzalez Racing in the 99 dark grey Cupra Leon, which seems to be blowing out a little bit of smoke. Can't decide whether it is on the overrun or on the downshift of that car. Bryson Morris in second for the 33 Herta Autosport Elantra. Then LP Montour, notwithstanding that he's been looked at for the incident at Oaktree. And again, we'll be interested to see how that is viewed and if there is a penalty coming, what that penalty will be from race control. Sam Baker in fourth position in the number 52 Baker Racing Audi. Rocco Pasquarella in the KMW Honda is in fifth in TCR. That is the number 5 car. Then Dean Baker for Baker Racing in 6th. 7th, Dr. William Talley in the Victor Gonzalez Racing Leon. It's the number 21 car. Riley Pegram for Honda in the 72 in 8th. 9th, Don Yount, welcome back to the series, in the RVA Graphics Motorsport Group Audi, the number 31 car. Eddie Goh in 10th. Preston Brown in 11th. Behind that, there's a couple of cars. In fact, there's 4 cars in the pits. VRC's Porsche number 91, the Dan Ammann car. Team TGM, Ted Giovannis in the 64 Mustang. Tyler Hoffman, Kingpin Racing's Toyota Supra. Moise Oretzky, Ibiza Farm Motorsport McLaren. And Lance Bergstein actually didn't start, I've just seen now, in the number 18 Hyundai. It had its problems earlier on today. We said the 4-hour clock was ticking when it was pushed into the wall by the number 5 of Rocco Pasquarella during qualifying, wasn't it, on the back straight. Matty Aust stopped out on the circuit as well, still being recovered in that number 98. That's how it stands. We have had 29 minutes and we are coming back, I think, to green flag. Yes, we are. Green flag is in the air, so 91 minutes remain, and a very good start by the top two. Finn Vabelhaus perhaps caught a little bit unawares there, but he wasn't under pressure anyway. I think it's the Carte Blanche Alan Paton car down the inside. Yes, it is. Of the horseshoe at turn one, trying to make up positions from sixth on Paul Holton and Caio Chavez. He hasn't managed to do that. He's still in behind them, and he's under pressure now from Turner Motorsport and the BMW and Evan Slater for Core Motorsport. TCR restarted. Clemens, Morris, Montour, Baker, and that's how they still run. But a pretty decent restart for Jackson Bell in the Supra, Ryan.
1: Yeah, phenomenal. Just like he did on the initial start, scampered off. The difference is he's got a different car behind him, and Hannah Greenmeyer has the target acquired. That Aston looks really hooked up, looks really solid, even on relatively cold tires on this restart. And she's starting to close in a little bit on Jackson Bell. TCR, you know, big move there. Lunge up the inside from the Random Vandals car on the JDC Miller Porsche, and that was aggressive, but he made it work. Quickly, I just wanted to say, in TCR, you were asking who this helps. Rocco Pasquarella, who had to start out back, up to fifth, and now gets the reset. We know that car is fast, was second fastest in qualifying before losing his times. That's a car I've got my eye on.
0: It was Nicky Hayes that went through and took the position of 10th position from Chris Miller. He's just lost another one to Sean Quinlan. The TCR number 76 Hyundai. Preston Brown will get a drive through for running the red light. We've also got 2 penalties for incident responsibility, and JP Montour will have to come through the pits. I think we expected that in the 93 Honda, and it's Now that's interesting. It is the 44 Ibiza Farms Motorsport car who has been given incident responsibility car up the inside, trying to make that pass on the Supra at the top of the roller coaster. So that's two penalties we will see. There'll be no action, inconclusive, says race control, on the Hyundai number 98 and Ted Giovannis in the 64 car. Kind of understand that. I think that was just in reaction to what was going on ahead, and effectively that's been deemed a racing incident, or they say inconclusive, which means they haven't got enough evidence, stone-cold evidence, to call it one way or the other. So sometimes that does work. It into the pit lane for that Preston Brown number 76. I said that was a drive-through. My apologies. It's a stop plus 60 seconds. So that will feel like an age. Meantime, the front of the field, Finn Wiebelhaus in third place. Kaya Chavez, Paul Holt, Alan Patton still sitting in behind them as they come to the roller coaster. And Arjuna can bring us more from the BDO pit lane report.
2: Finn Wiebelhaus is not the only new driver in the IMSA Mission, the Pilot Challenges. Mel Alahi joins the CSM Aston Martin crew as they switch from Porsche into this brand new manufacturer. But Ismail, you're coming off your first VP Challenge win a couple of weeks ago. It was a year and 51 weeks ago that you were at the Skip Barber Racing School, and now you're here at Pilot Challenge. Does this feel a bit surreal?
3: Yeah, it's unreal to be here. I can't believe I was watching TikToks. Back when I was at Skip Barber, I was like, oh my God, in one day I'll do a driver change. And now I'm about to get ready to get on the wall, and it's just, I can't believe I'm here with my coach Morgan, who I met literally at that school. It's just unreal.
2: You talked about driver changes. How's the practice been going? Because you're about to do your first one.
3: Yeah, you know, in the sim you don't have belts, or at least mine doesn't, so it's not as hard as it is in real life, but we got it down to a science now. Now I'm confident to go ahead and do it.
2: Let's talk about CSM switching from Porsche to Aston Martin. How's that process been like as you tested and gotten up to speed?
3: Yeah, you know, this is the second race car I've ever driven, so it was definitely new to us, but we honestly threw whatever we thought would work in Canada, and it ended up working. I mean, it was just amazing, and even now, we're pretty locked into what the package that we have.
2: Good luck.
3: Thank you.
0: Just keeping an eye on that number 99 Victor Gonzalez Racing team. Now the leader in TCR for Stephen Clements. And it's on the downshift blip on the paddle shift and then on the overrun that there's some oily smoke coming out of that. It's white smoke. It's not black smoke. So that says to me that's a turbo seal on its way out. Hopefully it'll last the next hour and a half. First half hour in the books, right up behind Scott Thompson for LAP Motorsport, and he's got his mirrors full of the second place Bryson Morris. And well, I think we probably anticipated this, Brian, but championship implications for what I'm about to say next. The number 44 Ibiza Farm Motorsport McLaren has officially retired.
1: Yeah, that is, unfortunately, we probably did see the writing on the wall with that one, with the extent of the damage to that car, and it's now back-to-back results of 19th or worse for Uretsky and Cooper, who were, what, 10, 15 minutes away from maybe having the championship lead leaving Road America. Big penalty for them late in that race, cost them dearly. They came in trailing by 110 points, and now it looks like it's a pretty much minimal point scoring day for them. They should be last when it's all said and done in the GS class here today. Potentially a shakeup in the TCR points. Now, this is said with the caveat that we still have a long way to go in this, an hour and 24 minutes and change. But Nason Filippi and Bryson Morris have to be loving the way that this has started. They sit in second place right now. Second in points, that's Brown and DuPont. They're 11th. Third in points, Whitmer and Montour had that drive-through. They're in 10th. Bergstein and Gottsacker were behind them coming in. They're not even starting this race because of the damage in qualifying this morning. Wilkins and Oust were sixth coming in. They're 12th right now. So only of the front runners, Pascarella and Lewis is having a good day alongside Morris and Filippi. This could be a huge, huge day for them in the pursuit of the title.
0: And as you say, the caveat is that there's plenty of racing to go. But if they watch their P's and Q's here, then this could be a bit of a banner day for them. So as they stand, 270, call that 300 points now to the good for Morris and Filippi, ahead of DuPont and Brown, another 100 points further back, Lewis and Pascarella, Wittmer and Montour, another 40 points back, 440 points off the 33 car, which leads the championship, sitting in second at the moment. It doesn't need to win this race right now. It doesn't need to win this race. They've got to drive smart. Let's go back down to our BDO pit lane. And our reporter down there is Arjuna with more on that early argy-bargy.
2: Well, you're also watching, John, the smoke out of that. Victor Gonzalez racing number 99. And Victor Gonzalez himself has given me a quick update that you shouldn't worry. That's just the engine mapping the Cooper and how it's kind of putting out the power. So they're very happy. And I talked to Victor yesterday in what has been a difficult year, John. And he said, fingers crossed, I'll see you at the checkered flag. And we're talking down in victory lane.
0: Yeah, okay. Well, it is. It's on the downshift, so it's on the auto blip and the downshift and then on the overrun. So maybe it's just extra fuel or they've overfilled the oil. Vin Barlett has just gone off around the outside of the horseshoe and he's lost a couple of positions in class to Aurora Strauss and Scott Thompson for Murillo, Mercedes-AMG and LAP for Mustang. And also there was, again, a herd of TCRs. He was trying to carve his way through them and just outbreak himself. Once again, Ryan, got to say, the dust that's been cut up there and thrown up there by the yellow and blue Turner Motorsport number 96 BMW, completely at odds to what we even saw this morning in the Mustang Challenge race. It looked like the British Rallycross Grand Prix at one stage. Some of the cars had so much mud on them.
1: Oh, yeah, completely a change in conditions, and I think that's well received. This place is hard enough to drive when you don't have the risk of dropping a wheel in wet grass and then going for a wild ride. I was talking with Brian Till earlier during VP Challenge coverage, and he said the way that this track punishes you when the grass is wet, you almost have to approach it as if it were a street course and just pretend that grass is a wall, because it might as well be. If you end up on that wet grass, you're probably going to find a wall. So that seems to have been alleviated somewhat as the battle here is heating up for the final step of the podium. Chavez looking pretty aggressive, and Paul Holton now also closing in, and he's bringing some friends along for the ride.
0: Being the number 60 of Evan Slater and Dylan McAvern, it's turn three again, which is the place most likely, and hung out to the outside. Can Finn hang on? He's held on to one place. Then the side-by-side contact with the Caio Chavez car. Finn had his elbows out there. Yeah, very good. Very good. I think he's going to be all right with that. He gave racing room on the inside, and then he's basically got the edge of the track. He can't go any further than that as he's through on the outside of the corner. Bob Barfield saying in that meeting with press earlier on this week, when asked about, you know, who has the corner and how far behind do you have the corner, who owns the corner, and Bourne, I love this quote, said, "No driver owns the corner, the track owner owns the corner, and ultimately you've got a race thinking about what's going on around you." And at the moment, Finn Wiebelhaus holds third position, which means that his teammate Robert Neuiger is 150 points to the good over the Luca Mars Dylan McAvern number 95 Turner Motorsport car. And the 27, Austin Kreins and Stephen McAlee, number 27, is another 70 points further back, another 40 points away from that, so 260 away from the lead. Trent Nestep and his teammate as well. That was a certainly robust coming through the horseshoe last time around, as Dylan McAvern peels into the pit lane and Austin Kreins for Auto Technic Racing follows him round. looked like the Toyota had got through there from Chavez, but it was a cracking move round the outside by Finn Wehbelhaus. I think that's clean. Pit stops are starting right on the 40 minutes. Those that haven't been in the pit lane, they can't do that driver change now. Arjuna.
2: And maybe a surprise, John, that we see the 95 in, taking Dylan McEvern out and putting Luca Mars in. Slightly off strategy, two drivers we often think are pretty equal on pace, but clearly thinking that track position from seventh, there's something to find. Also rumbling down pit lane, the Circle H number 14, Aston Martin. Off and away goes Luca Mars as he strapped into that car. And John, we know that the GS cars can't go more than about 50-odd minutes on fuel, but guaranteed one more stop from here.
0: Yeah. What's we got left? An hour and 18. Split that down the minute. That could be 40 minutes, couldn't it? 40, 40 and 40, Ryan. And there will be teams who might be working to that.
1: I think that's what they're thinking here. Arjuna had the report at the very beginning of the show that GS cars, basically, unless the whole first stint was under yellow, there was no way they were going to do this in one stop. So these teams are coming in as soon as the window opens. That then sets them up to do a couple of things. One, it should put them out, if they timed it right, without too many cars around them. So maybe then you put in a driver who can put in some fast laps, and they can use this undercut strategy to try and gain some track position that way. And it also positions them to potentially take advantage of a yellow further down the road. I'm curious to see how long the leaders stay out here at this stage, John, knowing that there's really no one likely to attempt a single stop strategy. Everyone in GS pretty well locked into two stops.
2: No pole position this time around for the heart of Hanners, but the Aston Martin comes in, and Hannah Greenmeier is going to jump out. Hannah Grisham going to get strapped into the Aston Martin. Also into pit lane, John, the number 17, the Unitronic JDC Miller Porsche, and the only Carban Peregrine BMW, the 37 in pit lane. Remember, the 39 had a big incident at Road America, and we'll see that car back in action at Indianapolis. Great pit stop, though, from the heart of racing as they top that car up with all the fuel it can carry and send it back out onto track.
0: It's been a great couple of races for the heart of Hanners, or the Hanners of Racing, as we've been calling them. The Aston Martin showing itself to be definitely competitive over a single stint, and certainly a single lap. They not necessarily had the brakes in the races. Does that change today? Now, here's some news from behind the wall. The team TGM car is back. Now, let's see if that gets back out on to the racetrack. That was involved in that kerfuffle early on when there was an incident ahead. Yeah, Ted Giovannis has taken that car back out onto the track, lost nine laps to the leaders, but he'll be out there just trying to get some points and enjoy himself for the final hour and 16 minutes of race. I'll make a bold prediction now. I am going to say that I will be surprised if Ted Giovannis finishes last in GS. In fact, no, he won't. And in fact, I've just realised another reason that he's gone out is because the number 91 VRC Motorsport Group Porsche is his only other competition in the Bronze Cup, and he's already got past that car of Dan Amann and the VRC Motorsport Group. So that's the first part. How much further up GS can he get? He's not going to finish last today, Ryan.
1: Well, that is what they'll be thinking about, trying to maximize that car, though, looking very second-hand here, missing some bodywork, certainly, at the back of that car. We got a penalty, by the way, in this most recent round of pit stops. Unitronic JDC Miller Motorsports, their Porsche was found to have driven over a hose, tool, part, and or person. Hopefully it wasn't the person, just a hose, tool, or part in the pit box, and that will result in a drive-through penalty for that car.
0: It's going to be a mechanical black flag for Ted Giovannis. They have tried to tape on the right-hand side door to that Mustang that took the brunt of the incident. Heard Arjuna telling us that the cover for the sill underneath there had being forcibly removed in that accident. You can see that moving, and it split the tape completely. I think the hinge has gone there now as well. Many years ago, I was fortunate enough to drive a Chevron V8 in the Silverstone Classic, little sports car from the 1970s with a BMW 2-litre engine, and the bright yellow former JCB-sponsored car, which actually is the only V8 with a 2-litre that ever competed at Le Mans. And the driver and the passenger door started to do that, but that was nothing to do with the hinges, that was just the aerodynamics at the hangar straight at about 140 miles an hour. It's just started to rattle a little bit at the top of the window frame. It was off-putting for the first couple of times, and then you just got used to it. Into the pit lane for that car, they'll do another change of tyres. Pit stop time for the leader, the Koch Copeland Motorsport Toyota, and they've come in 40, let's call that 46 minutes, Ryan, so a little bit further into the race. All new sticker Michelins, and the driver change done as well, and that car down and away, so inheriting the lead now by my reckoning, although still owing us a pit stop, will be Finn Weibelhaus for Kumbi Makelia Racing. Is that right? Yes, it is.
1: Yeah, it looks like the top 11 have not pitted yet in GS. I think that pit stop there from the Koch Copeland team, that was in reaction to the lap times that those that had pitted were setting. And I think we've seen this play out here in a swap of position, because it's now Hannah Grisham ahead of the Supra. That undercut correct. Seems to be working, because those that had put fresh tires on were lapping a second a lap or more faster. And even with the big lead that the Supra had going into this pit cycle, a relatively big lead at least, the undercut seems to have been enough to put Heart of Racing up ahead. Ooh. And I think others, including Turner, that was quick to go on that strategy, are set to benefit. Those that have stayed out, they're seeing this now, and they're reacting by coming to the pits too.
0: Very close call for Finn Weibelhaus as he was coming into the pits out of turn 17. He got a big push from behind by Evan Slater in the Ford Mustang, and Finn did an outstanding job to keep that 13 MMR Mustang out of the wall. Following him in, Pan Am Motorsport and Rafa Racing, and Arjuna has this BDO pit lane report.
2: I'm watching as Finn Weibelhaus straps Robert Noaker in, and I think Finn's done an admirable job stepping into a championship hunt, supporting Robert Noaker and Macumbi Makelia Racing. Maybe not the fastest in that first stint, but doing just enough to hold on to that crucial track position. Relatively lethargic pit stop to put the right front on, but finally all four tyres will be put onto that Mustang. The air jack will get released. And finally, Finn Weibelhaus, full of energy, sends the Macumbi Makelia Mustang off and away.
0: He's going to rejoin behind the number 54. No, he's not, actually. Got out ahead of the 54. Caio Chavez brought that car in, the Supra. Just had a little off grass cutting moment down at turn one. Of course, it was turn one. It was Dean Baker in the Baker Racing number 56 car. Now, I wonder if race control might look at that, actually, for Evan Slater now leading the race, because he made prolonged and sustained contact to the back of the MMR car. Ultimately, nothing happened, but he certainly didn't lift off as that car was heading to the pit lane and pitched the car sideways. It was only Finn's fast hands and reflexes that kept that championship leading car out of the wall. Evan Slater then leads by 0.8 of a second. Paul Holt for Team GM, Harrison Goodman a minute further back. I don't think it's quite that far. Whittle come round and pull in. Bryce Ward and Gordon Scully have come in from what is 6th and 7th at the moment to make their first stop. Hey, do you know what? They've got the 50 minutes there with that bit of yellow early on. And they're not at half distance yet. But, how much further can Evan Slater and Paul Holton get into this race? Those are the two. Yeah, Harrison Goodman, 13, Colour 14 seconds further back. So Bryce is out, Gordon is out. Where's our leaders? And Evan Slater just going up to Oak Tree. We are well into the pit stop cycle with 51 minutes gone. Let's go down for a BDO pit lane report and welcome to the IMSA Michelin Pilot Challenge. The man who came in the lead and somehow managed to keep the car out of the wall, Finn Wiebelhaus.
2: Out of the car, but now chugging down some water in what is increasingly becoming a warm afternoon. Finn, your first taste of racing here in IMSA, how was it?
4: Quite rough, I must say. We're just lacking pace. Hopefully Robert picks up some pace. I honestly was a bit off. Couldn't follow the other guys in front, and I was then trying just to keep track position, which I did, but it was tough with the guys out there. I mean, they were trying everything to get past me. I guess I lost some painting on my car, but in the end, good racing, was fun. And let's see where we end up.
2: I'm curious. I know that coming to America, part of the conversation will be about some of the differences on track. You had a conversation, I'm sure, with race control. Was there much that you had to adjust in your approach on track?
4: Not really. I mean, DTM, it's kind of tough racing as well. I guess we're kind of fair now. Nearly same rules. Of course, a bit of adapting, but was quite the same racing as DTM, so it was good fun.
2: You talk about DTM, but you got to push into the pit lane. What was that like as you tried to get down to pit speed limit?
4: Before I tried to pit, I got hit from the Mustang behind, so it was like steering lock and had to really catch the car, which was less than ideal. So I was close to really bin it because I got hit from behind. But luckily I could save it and just box.
2: Thanks, Ben.
4: Thanks.
0: That might be a candidate, an early candidate there, Ryan, for Michelin Moment of the Race in GS. That is the championship leading car, a young driver, new, experienced, yes, an experience at a high level, but not here in IMSA, as he said. And I think he's run himself down a little bit there. He did a cracking job in that first 50 minutes or so.
1: Yeah, I think he was excellent in that stint, lamenting a little bit his relative lack of pace, but we really stress relative. That was only to maybe one or two cars, and he did well to hang on to the track position. The trouble is that MMR team has lost some track position here in the pit stop shuffles. The undercut, as I mentioned, seems to be quite powerful, and Turner Motorsport in particular has used this to their advantage. Remember, this 95 car is in the championship hunt, trying to catch the MMR Mustang that Finn Wiebelhaus was just in, and they undercut. They came in really at the first opportunity, as soon as the minimum drive time had expired, and that has allowed this 95 car to jump up the order. And in terms of cars that have pitted already, they are now in third and actually sit one position ahead of the car they're chasing in the championship. Whoa. So that was a pretty big moment in the season-long perspective of things. And Turner, as we come to expect, pretty adept with their strategy up on the pit wall.
0: Yeah, understood. It gets worse for the number 57 AMG, Dan Arrow, in that car now. But there were too many people over the wall for the AMG team. And that will be a drive-through for Dan. That's another potential championship contender who may just be dropping away from contention. This is the time of the year, Ryan, isn't it, when we whittle people down to maybe just a couple of contenders.
1: Yeah, certainly is. And we thought maybe a big moment in the season could have been that piece of curbing coming up at Watkins Glen and knocking McAvern and Mars in the Turner car out of a strong position, that would have seen them extend their championship lead. Instead, they fell way back, and then they've had a couple other disappointing runs since then, not really of their making, but starting to bounce back again, fighting their way back into the picture. They came in not that far out. I think it was 110 points or thereabouts outside of the lead, and now they've done what they've needed to do relative to the car they're chasing for the title to get ahead. They have 63 minutes to try and keep it there, though, to stay close and avoid effective elimination. I'm not sure we can say totally that Bryce Ward is eliminated. Michael Cooper, Moisey Uretsky, same story, but it's going to be very difficult for them to come back, especially when Noaker, now McAvern and Mars, to a degree, Kreins and McAleer are having decent days here today. And Patton and Estep, too, remember the winners out at Road America. That was a big win for the Carte Blanche team, their first as a team at IMSA. Very quietly, they're sneaking into this conversation, too, and they're having another solid day here today.
0: As we head to half distance and the second hour, let's go down for the BDO pit lane report. Arjuna, which team have you plotted up next to now?
2: With our pole sitter, Jackson Bell, 1-for-1 in IMSA Michelin Pilot Challenge. Your first qualifying of the season. We didn't get a chance to talk to you about the lap. How was it?
5: Yeah, qualifying lap was mega. Super fun to just rip sticker tires, low fuel, and a Toyota Supra around this pretty demanding racetrack. So qualifying lap was great. Team did a mega job getting the car together and giving us a really fast package. So Ford's out there now doing a great job, and hope to keep it up front.
2: It was half a second quicker, so I think you're maybe underplaying the potential that you had on that lap. Let's talk about the race. I know CTMP didn't go quite according to plan. The season hasn't gone according to plan. What are you and Ford looking to learn in these last three races heading into 2027?
5: Yeah, just trying to gather as much data as we can and still get good results while we're doing it. So I've got two fast drivers, got a really fast Toyota Supra, and really fast guys in the pits. So I look forward to finishing out the year strong.
2: You prefer starting or finishing the race?
5: I'm good with either way.
2: Never complain when you're behind the wheel. Thanks, Jackson.
0: Paul Holton then, the last of the GS cars to pit. We've got three TCR cars still to pit as well. We haven't reached the hour mark, but a number of the TCR cars who has pitted? The top seven in TCR have not pitted yet. So they are trying to go another couple of minutes or thereabouts and get somewhere close to a full 60 minutes under the Michelin tyres. It's Stephen Clements who late in the dark grey number 99. Meantime, further down the field, Riley Pegram for Pegram Racing in fourth position in the Stars and Stripes. Number 72 goes to complete another lap. Dr. William Talley Will Talley pulls into the pit, so does Dean Baker. So these are the highest ranking cars that have pulled into the pits, and that means LP Montour will come back up the field eventually. There's a number of people who've pulled in to the pits there, but the leaders, the top three, Victor Gonzalez Racing, Brian Hurt at Autosport, KMW, have all stayed out. Right on half distance, Paul Holton has yet to stop for the Ford Mustang of Team TGM. Now, in fairness, we did have a 8.5 minute or thereabouts yellow flag period. But I have to say, Ryan, I am very, very impressed at the fuel mileage from that Ford Mustang from Paul Holton.
1: Yeah, I was thinking the same thing as you were running through the order here. The fact that they've reached the hour mark, even with the assistance of that yellow, that seems noteworthy. That car just now dipping into the pits and will relinquish the lead. But what that tells me is they're one yellow away from being good to go to the end from here, because they were able to do it on a relatively short yellow to get to this point. And Nobody else in GS was brave enough to try, but this is a team that's out of the championship hunt. They've had a dismal year, with the exception of a runner-up result the last time out, which was much needed and much deserved. But they have nothing to lose, so why not roll the dice? That's going to be one to keep an eye on.
0: They've come into the pits now, as had the leader in TCR.

0: Gonzalez racing, last bit of fuel pumped in, and off and away Tyler Gonzalez goes.
1: Bryson Morris has stayed out for Hyundai and for Brian Herta at Autosport with Kerb and Agajanian. When he comes in fact, actually, if he doesn't come in shortly, he might be passed on the track by Hannah Grisham, that Hartner Racing team. Here's another potential for Michelin moment of the race. We mentioned Finn Wiebelhaus keeping the car out the wall coming in. What about the moment of decision making for Heart of Racing? 2.3 seconds their lead now over Ford Kosh in the Kosh Copeland Motorsport Toyota, Ryan. And there is the pass. That is the pass for the lead of the race coming up to the top of the roller coaster. The Hyundai due in any time soon, but that was literally a pass for the lead. GS on TCR. But great strategy and great execution so far from Hartner Racing.
2: Yeah, they've been fantastic. So let's go back to the initial start where Hannah Greenmeyer was able to jump one position at the very start, then raced her way up to second place. Then that team was on the cutting edge of that early pit stop strategy, and that's helped them to get to the lead. But since then, Hannah Grisham's driven away. So it's a combination of nifty strategy, but also some pure pace in that Aston.
1: Here's the TCR leader into the pit lane. Mason Felipe will switch with his countryman, Brian Morris. They're going through that now. Now, don't worry if things don't look like they're going fast. It's all about the fuel and getting that VP Racing fuel in, Arjuna, and they'll want every drop of it with still 57 minutes to go.
0: Absolutely. They're not the only TCR in pit lane. The number 5 KMW Honda, after starting at the tail end of the field, Rocco Pasquarello has done a great job and will hand over to Tim Lewis. Not far away from that number 33 Brian Herta Hyundai, as now just final bits of fuel loaded into the car, smoke billowing from the brakes as they sit there in high temperatures and waiting to get some cool airflow back over them. The 33 rolls off and away first, and it's about 7.5 seconds or so, and oh, the number 5 stalls it. They're going to lose even more time.
1: 33, car is out. There goes the Honda on Arjuna's pit mic there. The question for me then at that point is, where was the Victor Gonzalez Racing number 99 car? And the answer is exiting the left hook. They've got themselves back into the lead. Meantime, whilst that was all happening, Dan Amant's got a left front puncture. Dan Arrow on the Tekamet First Horizon BDO number 57 AMG, left front puncture at the worst possible place as he needed that tyre to turn him through the final corner of the run down the hill, turn 17. He's got it back into the pit lane, but that's putting them even further back. That's, I think, they're now their third time through the pit lane, once for service, once for a penalty, too many people over the wall, and now for additional service. Top him off and make sure he doesn't have to fuel safe to the end. That'll be the run there, so they might not be completely out of it. Now, first and second, very tight indeed in TCR. Tyler Gonzalez for Victor Gonzalez Racing ahead in the number 99 car. Right up his tailpipes is a Hyundai, but that is not the Hyundai that matters. That's Denny DuPont, who's just dropped off the lead lap and is trying to get back on the TCR lead lap. And I suspect that Tyler Gonzalez doesn't want to let him through, because that's another Hyundai. He doesn't need to give them any chances. About 6 seconds between Tyler Gonzalez and Mason Felipe in the number 33 multicoloured Brian Herta car. So as the 99 dark grey Cupra goes through the horseshoe, that number 33 crosses the finish line right now. This is going to be a cracking battle in TCR to the end of the race.
2: Always is, it seems like, in Michelin Pilot Challenge. That, though, strikes me as a big moment in the season. So to have now the DuPont Brown car a lap down, they really need to get back around, if at all possible, get back on the read lap and hope to catch a yellow, or else they are really in bad shape in terms of trying to score decent.

0: points today. They're 10th at the moment and could do no better than that unless somebody else drops off the lead lap or they're able to get back on the lead lap at some point. And this is another moment where we might be scratching off from our list of potential championship winners another entry. I mean, it's a bit rough to say that they're absolutely out of it running here as they are in the 10th place, but this puts them in a pretty big hole. My spreadsheet of points as they run would have them in a 260-point hole, John, right now, with just a couple of races to go in the season after this. And that then, at that stage, you don't control your own destiny anymore, right? You need some help in the form of misfortune for the car that you're chasing, and maybe some more fortune on top of that as well. So this is a big moment here, I think, in TCR if it stays the way that it is.
1: Nice clear road ahead of Hannah Grisham in our leading GS car. She heads up towards Oaktree Corner. There's quite a big gap between herself and Kenny Reidman in the Baker Racing machine. Gregory Leofouche is pitted and Thomas Murrell have pitted for Stephen Cameron Racing and Circle H Racing. Ford Mustang and Aston Martin are Juna. 52 minutes to go. Are they rolling the dice or were there problems for that car, those cars? The Mustang, the 19 Stephen Cameron car, is the fastest GS car in the race right now.
2: And they pitted from six. I think that's strategic, John. Circle H Racing, they're already a lap down. They've taken the front cover off the car, so I wonder if they're dealing with some issues. But I think we're within the window. And with the undercut clearly being powerful, John, I can tell you on the pit wall, Heart of Racing, Carte Blanche, and a whole bunch of teams ready to react if anything changes in this strategic gambit.
1: And that's what you were saying, Ryan, that a new set of Michelin tyres, even with a full load of VP Racing fuel. Gregory Leofouche, where's that number 19 dropped out into? He's ahead of a gaggle of cars. Next car up the road from him is a little way up the road, and that's a single TCR car. It's Celso Netto, actually, the Stallion Motorsport car. Then there's 1, 2, 3... of the GS cars, which is Mikey Taylor, Ismael Alehi, and Kenny Murillo. Well, all of those three drivers are pretty rapid. So, and then there's a huge gap, almost the full length of the front straight. They've dropped him into some decent clear air in that Stephen Cameron Racing car. And if he can put some rapid laps in now, it could change his fortunes. I'm not saying he's going to win the race, but this is where you make up some positions.
0: It could. That is definitely part of the undercut strategy. The other thing is a full course yellow here. Everybody would be in the window to make it home on another stop. So they would stop under that yellow, whereas they've now done their last stop. So I think that's also part of their strategic gambit here. That is assuming they've been able to hang on to the lead lap. And I think they have, because the lap is so long here at VIR that opens up some of these strategy plays that wouldn't be there at a shorter track.
1: Yeah, I agree. That was the key thing. The 19 has just gone through. Yes, they are on the lead lap, even if they are marginal on fuel and they have to come in under the safety car, they will need far less fuel. And here comes the leader. Here's Heart of Racing, Hannah Grisham, into the pit lane. That is at 70 minutes, so she's not done her 40 minutes yet, I don't think. So I presume she'll stay in the car. Arjuna, is this just fuel or will there be Michelin tyres?
2: It's both tyres and fuel. And one thing that some of our fans may have noticed is that here in the Aston Martin, they have two fuel connections that actually are utilised. One's the regular fuel hose on the pit wall side, but an extra jug gets put on the left side to just make sure all the fuel gets loaded in. As Heart of Hannah's get to work, it's the Carte Blanche Aston Martin that hits its marks. Remember, winners at Road America for Trenton Estep and for Alan Paton. What a pit stop, though, for the Heart of Hannah's. Off they go.
1: That was two tyres only, working side tyres, yes, only, the two left-hand side Michelins. That's extra churn on the driver's side, the left-hand side of that car. That is the breather bottle to make sure that all the air is expelled by the VP Racing fuel that is going in from the hose. which is filled from the churn, which is higher up. Now, it can't be any height, otherwise everybody would build 50-foot towers to get the fuel flow quicker. It's also governed by a fuel flow restrictor. That's all part of the balance of performance. Ooh, now, am I seeing just a little bit of damage to the right front of the splitter on that car? It was moving around a little bit, but I don't think it's going to be too much of a problem for Hannah Grisham. 48 minutes remaining when she came out of the pit lane. It's there. It's in the window, Ryan. Is it in the window to go full rich to the end? That's the question.
0: Yeah, I don't know the answer to that, and I don't know that they'd be willing to tell even Arjuna about that, but I like what the strategy call is here. They've got Hannah in, she's fueled to the end, and they are in a position now where they are covered for any potential full course yellow, and the other front runners are seeing the same thing, and they're coming in as well. By the way, the fact it was a two-tire stop, not a surprise, because it wasn't a full fill of fuel. They would have spent more time in the pit lane than they needed to had they changed the four tires, so I think that's why they went with just the two.
1: Turner Motorsport in. It looks like they're doing two rear tyres for that. No, it's going to be a four-tyre stop for the number 95 for Luke Mars. The Toyota number 23 Ford Kosh has had left-side tyres only, and they're still waiting on the fuel. And they are down and away in the blue and white number 23. But this is costing Turner time, but it will give them extra performance. And through goes Hannah Grisham. She has gone through and beaten out that blue and white number 23. That's the first part of the equation done. Arjuna has been watching the pit stop, and now it's a full pit lane.
2: I think, John, that was the quickest stop that the 95 crew would have wanted as they put the four tires on. A little bit of delay dropping the cars from the jacks right in front of me. The P1 Motor Club Marilla Racing Mercedes is also only getting left side tires. Air jack released, now just packing in that fuel. And as the 96 car fires off and away, the Mercedes will slot in behind.
1: Battle at the front of TCR getting tasty as well, as Tyler Gonzalez has caught up behind some slower GS cars, including that number 95. Luke Mars has just come out of the pit lane. He's dropped down to 17th position in GS. He's getting his Michelins back up to temperature and pressure as he's chasing Clayton Williams in the LEP Motorsport black and red car. This is the part of the circuit going up through the snake and over the top of the rise into the South Bend, where the TCRs are really very nimble. Still trying to get on the lead lap there as well. Sitting in right behind is that number 76, Denis Dupont Hyundai, and still hasn't been able to get past the class leader of Tyler Gonzalez. And I don't think Tyler is in any frame of mind at all to just wave Denis Dupont by, Ryan.
0: Nor should he be, because if he can keep that car a lap down, that's one less rival that he's going to have to deal with at the end of this race. In front of those TCR cars, though, that GS battle, this is a big moment, I think, for the Turner car, because they are in some traffic. The straightaway speed of the Mustang meant that the BMW couldn't get by down Madison Avenue and into Roller Coaster. And so, although Clay Williams isn't hanging about by any means, he was really quick, especially in practice one earlier this weekend. I'm not sure that car has the ultimate pace of the BMW. Back to the pit stops. How much does a four-tire change versus a two-tire change matter? 14 and a half seconds. That's the difference between the two-tire change we saw from the Heart of Racing and the four-tire change from Turner.
1: Tim Lewis is out in the KMW Motorsports Honda. Rocco Pasquarella started that car. He had to start well down after an incident in qualifying. They are now up to fourth place in TCR with that Honda number 5. Arjuna has this BDO pit lane report.
2: Trying the last to third challenge potentially, Rocco Pasquarella and Tim Lewis. But Rocco, I know qualifying wasn't easy. How does the race start end up going as you fought your way from the back?
3: Yeah, probably the most fun races I've had, whether it was in MX5 Cup or Pilot Challenge, have all been from the back. So all my starts this year have pretty much been front row, so we'll see how today ends, but maybe I got to just hang out in the back for qualifying. Maybe that's my good luck, but no, it was a pretty good race. I saved a lot during that stint. That was the goal, and track was definitely getting hotter, and I think people are getting a little bit more aggressive with some moves. So overall, yeah, good stint. Tim's in the car. I haven't really looked at where we're at yet, but I feel like it was a pretty good stop overall. I think he stalled at the end there, which cost it a few seconds, but still got it going. And yeah, we'll see where we're at and see if we can do it again.
2: Pretty different conditions to what we had yesterday. How's the car feeling?
3: The car overall has been great. Qualifying, it was actually very, very fast. So I knew we were going to have a good car going into the race. And track definitely got hotter than it was in practice and qualifying. So just backing the braking zones up a little bit, making sure we're not getting too much into the ABS and, you know, not killing the tires. It's kind of the name of the game.
2: Thanks, Rocco.
3: Yep, thank you.
1: That's a very good point from Rocco Pasquarello there in that BDO pit lane report. The track temperature now is 45 Celsius, which is 113 Fahrenheit. I think that's as hot as we've seen it all week. Air temperature is 30 Celsius. That's 86 Fahrenheit. It's a pleasant summer day now for those of you in the UK. Get towards the end of August. What time is it back in the UK? 8:30 on a Saturday evening. 9:30 in Europe. Sun will have gone down by now. Time to sit out and keep yourself warm. Is it time to get the blankets out while you're having the little glass watching and listening to Virginia Is for Racing Lovers back in Europe at the moment? Must be getting close to that. Overnight temperatures much more pleasant in the last week or so than they had been in June and July and the beginning of August. Lovely day here. We've got the WeatherTech Sports Car Championship qualifying to come. 2 15-minute sessions. We'll have that live for you in sound and vision. And then finishing off the day as we welcome Whelen Mazda MX5 Cup. And that will close out our track action. But for those of you here at the circuit, there is a firework display tonight. We can get away with that back in the UK at the moment. Far too dry. At the front of the field, it's 14 seconds between Robert Noeker and Mike Skeen. And all of a sudden, with Matt Plum in third, Ryan, we've got three Ford Mustangs in the top three positions.
0: We do. Now, those four, at least three of them, owe us another stop because it's the Plum car. It was Paul Holton driving it at the time. They went super long, right about an hour, if you remember, in that opening stint. And they might be trying to roll the dice on a one-stop strategy. The others, I don't see any way that they can pull that off. I'm really curious, though, about this strategy to run long here, because it cost McCombie-McAleer track position in the opening stint. Even though they've not had too much traffic to contend with, they have been losing about a half a second to 1.2 seconds pretty consistently, depending on the traffic, vis-a-vis those that had pitted already in this sequence. And I'm not quite sure what the value of staying out longer is here when they're losing track time and lap time vis-a-vis the cars on newer tires as they go deeper into this stint.
1: This is the 16th lap for Robert Noeker at the front of the field. He's got a little bit of traffic now. I think he might dive into the pit lane. He's just done that. I was just about to say, I think he might dive into the pit lane before he gets held up with the traffic that he's catching. So here we are. This could be the race for McCombie-McAleer Racing. The car that he's racing in point of fact is the number 26 Heart of Racing Aston Martin. And that car, I reckon, is coming onto the front straight now. Yes, it is. So there's no way they're going to keep up with that. And Hannah Grisham has made her final stop. So as you say, running long, and they've got a little problem with the left rear as the wheel gun was being somewhat recalcitrant. It's left side only for that car as they're waiting for the fuel. Down and away, through goes BMW from Turner, the number 95 car. So they're going to come out well down. Well down. Now, you might say that they don't need to win this race for Robert Neuinger. That's true, but where are their rivals? And remember how tight it is at the top of the GS teams and driver standings, Ryan.
0: Well, yes, that is what they'll be thinking about here. I suppose the good news is some of their rivals have had terrible days. Uretsky and Cooper, they were an early out. Bryce Ward has had a dreadful day as well. Ooh, problems for either Ford Koch or Jackson Bell. I'm not sure who's in the car at the moment, but that was a big off. Yeah, down in turn one. Yep. So back to the Neuinger situation. The car that really has been running well, that is a championship rival, that has been the Turner car, which came out ahead once again. They've used that undercut twice. It got them ahead of McCombie-McAleer the first time, and it kept them there the second time. And they are on four tires as well. Remember, they changed all four, so they shouldn't be at too much of a tire disadvantage compared to Neuinger in the Mustang. So even if they finish behind McAvern and Mars, they get a little bit closer. Two or three of their championship rivals aren't having much of a day today, so they kind of go by the wayside. But I look at it as a missed opportunity when so many of the rivals have struggled today. If you had scored big points, and they still could, it's not done yet, but if they miss out on scoring big points today, that could have been a chance to put a couple of crews really out of the hunt mathematically.
1: Right, 2 points to make. First of all, Ford Koch is net second in the race at the moment. He scored a sixth, and he's dropped a couple of positions to Billy Johnson, who has yet to make his final stuff. And Gregory Leofuge, who has made, I think, his final stop.
0: Yes.
1: Possibly. Yes, he has. So that's a couple of positions, or one position at least, lost for that number 23. And meantime, in TCR, we've been watching it for ages and ages, and Denny DuPont is now back on the lead lap. He's just gone past, at the end of the back straight, into the roller coaster, he's just gone past the leader, Tyler Gonzalez. Mike Skeen leads, Matt Plum second, Lucas Weisenberg in third place, then Hannah Grisham, who is the first car out of that tranche, we think, to be able to go to the end of the race. Matt Plum maybe, but Matt has only got some 5 seconds or so. Make that 9 seconds or so. No, I was right the first time. 5 seconds. And he is marginal on fuel, whereas Hannah is good to go to the end. Let's take another BDO pit lane report. Here's Arjuna.
2: Well, we're wondering, John, why McCombie-McAleer may have extended to around the 40-minute mark. Well, I'll pose one thought to you and Ryan. What happens if now they don't need to do any fuel saving and they can just push to the checkered flag without any thoughts of cautions bailing them out on fuel mileage? Yep. Could this just be that they've looked at the fuel numbers, thought that this is a race where cautions aren't likely, and rolled the dice?
1: Yeah, but they have dropped a lot of ground there. Something in the region of over a minute behind Hannah Grisham. Now, you may say it reasonably, they're not racing her. Gregory Leofuge still has to stop. CSM, Ismail Ilahi, has to stop as well. So they'll get two places there. I think they're looking at their rivals much more than they are looking at who might win this race. Quick hello to Clark Duffy, who is in Staffordshire in the UK, just over, just a bit further north from where I would normally be talking to you from. Beautiful part of the world, lovely evening. Chilling in the garden with a curry watching the race. Clark, thanks for your support at IMSA Radio if you want to get in touch. So, back on the lead lap for Denny DuPont. But no let up from Tyler Gonzalez. A 59.1 last time around. His best lap is a 56.7. Mason Felipe also a 59.1 last time around. And he's got cars between him and something in the region of 20 seconds between first and second in TCR. I don't think Tyler Gonzalez fought that hard ultimately when that pass was made by the number 76 of Denny Dupont. He doesn't need to put himself